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2: It's 6 o'clock. Good morning. I'm Ellen Butler. Talks will take place at the Labour Court later this morning to try to resolve the ambulance dispute. SIP2 and Unite are threatening further action after last week's strike if enough progress on pay isn't made today. Tomorrow and Wednesday's 48-hour stoppage has been called off, but a work to rule is still in effect and a 72-hour stoppage is planned for May 26th. SIP2 ambulance sector organiser John McCamley says the ball is in the HSE's court.
3: We are optimistic that we can find a solution, but that solution is really up to how far the HSE want to move. Obviously, we're ready and able to continue with our action. Obviously, our members don't want to continue with industrial action, but they are in a mindset that they will continue with it if we don't get a result.
2: Four lives were claimed on our roads over the weekend as the death toll for the year reaches 63. A young woman was pronounced dead in Dublin after being struck by a car on the N11 in Loughlinstown shortly after midnight on Saturday night. Donegal was rocked by two separate fatal crashes. A man in his 20s died in hospital after his car crashed near Muff shortly before 10 o'clock on Saturday night, while two men in their 20s and 30s died in a collision on the N15 near Donegal town on Saturday afternoon. Local Sinn Féin TD Piers Doherty says it's been another weekend of heartache.
4: There's too many situations where we're talking about young people, young men in the most, whose lives have been snatched from them as a result of tragic accidents in the roads. Today isn't the day to talk about where we go from here, but there is work to be done in relation to making sure that our roads are safer and that we don't have weekends like this in the future, whether it's in Donegal or elsewhere.
2: Meanwhile, tributes are pouring in for a young Irish filmmaker who was killed in a road crash in Thailand. He's been named as 20-year-old Max Hendrickson from Cabra in Dublin, a second-year student at Dunleary Institute of Art, Design and Technology. It's understood he'd been travelling on a scooter with his Czech girlfriend, who also died in the crash. Max was named Ireland's Young Filmmaker of the Year in 2023 at the Fresh International Film Festival when he was just 17. The Department of Foreign Affairs says it is aware of the case and is providing consular assistance to the family. Health officials in Africa are urging the world not to ignore an Ebola outbreak in the Democratic Republic of Congo. 80 people have died in what the WHO has declared as a public health emergency of international concern. More than 330 suspected cases have been reported so far. Professor Sam McConkie from the RCSI says it's quite likely the virus will spread.
5: Because whenever people are in the middle of an outbreak like this, they tend to run away and want to travel. Because how interconnected we all are now with air traffic, it is likely to spread certainly to surrounding countries and potential to Europe and America, where, you know, many people have friends and relatives.
2: Reports suggest the US and Israel are making their most intensive preparations for renewed strikes on Iran since last month's ceasefire. Donald Trump has spoken to Israeli Prime Minister Benjamin Netanyahu and warned Tehran the clock is ticking in a post on Truth Social, calling it the calm before the storm. Meanwhile, Iranian media claims the US has failed to offer any concrete concessions in response to Tehran's latest proposals to end the conflict. It follows multiple Israeli airstrikes on southern Lebanon over the weekend, despite the US announcing a 45-day extension of the ceasefire there on Friday. Finally for now, Kylie Minogue says she wants fans to understand she's not invincible after watching her new Netflix documentary. The upcoming three-part series will explore how the Australian singer became one of pop's biggest stars. It features footage from her childhood as well as her time appearing on Neighbours and interviews with friends and family, including former co-star Jason Donovan.

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So talk to myself or Tim and let us help make your design dreams a reality. And as I always say, don't let the fact that we're rural

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3: Imagine what I'm winching a guy you've been Queen of Will too. How are you getting on? My name is Gary Kern. 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It's a nice morning out there. Nice blue skies. If you managed to catch the sunrise this morning, absolutely beautiful. Yes, a little bit nippy, but the tunes are here to warm you up on Galway Bay FM. We're kicking off with this absolute gem from Coldplay.

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The Great Divide, Noah Kahan here on Galway BFM, Galway's best music mix. Good morning, how are you? My name is Gary Kern, and I am here all the way up until 9 a.m. this morning. Loads going on the show, including a chance for you to win €340 cash in hand. How are you getting on? Not too bad with the Secret Sound of Galway. No one's won it yet. We started off at €100, and ever since then, it's been going up a tenner a day. So I'll play the Secret Sound for you right after 7 a.m. If you want to have a go at it, all you have to do is be brave and start early in the morning and have a guess. I'll tell you all the details very, very shortly. Anyway, right now it's all about the good music. And loads of that on the way. Delamitri, always the last to know. Right now here on Galway BFM, this is Galway's best music mix. Good morning.

0: Delamitri, always the last to know here on Galway BFM, Galway's best music mix. Good morning. How are you? My name is Gary Kern. Hope you had an absolutely fantastic weekend. What'd you get up to? Was it one of those weekends where you got to recharge the batteries, do absolutely nothing and just relax all weekend and nobody bothered you and you just did your own thing? Or was it one of those weekends, like a lot of people, where it was confirmation, communion-based stuff, there was loads going on in your life and you just never got a chance to sit down? You can let me know. 086-3833-553. I had a busy enough weekend. Yesterday was a recovery day, I will say. That's what we'll call it. A recovery recharge the batteries day after the Connacht the Rugby Awards night on Saturday, which was a great success and a really enjoyable evening. I'd never been to one before. And after announcing for 7 home games this season, it was an absolute pleasure to you know, meet basically everybody. But anyway, that was my weekend. It was very enjoyable. Yesterday was a recovery day. Today, I'm probably a 5% recovery day still. You know, I'm at that age where it's not just a one day thing. But hey, we're back. We're ready to go. And I'm here until 9 a.m. this morning. And I'm looking forward to it because I have some great music on the way, including Kylie Minogue. It's on the way next.
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0: great game. And we've teamed up with Connacht Rugby and HelloFresh for something I think you're going to want to hear very, very shortly on the show. I'll tell you all about it. We also have Showbiz Snap. Sarah Slevin is not in today, so I've recruited Connor, the main man himself. Coming back for a Showbiz Snap. Looking forward to that. Happy Monday. Talk to you soon. Galway Bay
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3: Good morning, I'm David Nevin. Our top stories at 7. Talks at Labour Court later this morning to resolve ambulance dispute and progress in making Headford Courthouse available for community use. Talks will take place at the Labour Court later this morning to try and resolve the ambulance dispute. SIPTU and Unite are threatening further action after last week's strike if enough progress on pay isn't made today. Tomorrow and Wednesday's 48-hour stoppage has been called off, but a work to rule is still in effect and a 72-hour stoppage is planned for May 26th. SIPTU ambulance sector organiser John McCamley says the ball is in the HSE's court.
4: We are optimistic that we can find a solution, but that solution is really up to how far the HSE want to move. Obviously, we're ready and able to continue with our action. Obviously, our members don't want to continue with industrial action, but they are in a mindset that they will continue with it if we don't get a result.
3: Reports suggest the US and Israel are making their most intensive preparations for renewed strikes on Iran since last month's ceasefire. Donald Trump has spoken to Israeli Prime Minister Benjamin Netanyahu and warned Tehran that the clock is ticking on a post in Truth Social, calling it the calm before the storm. Meanwhile, Iranian media claims the US has failed to offer any concrete concessions in response to Tehran's latest proposals to end the conflict. It follows multiple Israeli airstrikes on southern Lebanon over the weekend, despite the US announcing a 45-day extension of the ceasefire there on Friday. There's a call for a new pedestrian bridge over the River Nanny at the entrance to the palace grounds in Tuam. The matter was raised at a meeting of local councillors by Councillor Dunakillalay. He said larger vehicles have great difficulty at times navigating in and out of the grounds due to the narrowness of the current bridge. Fianna Fáil Councillor Killalay thinks a new pedestrian bridge is the solution.
5: We've had a lot of complaints there, in particular from the bus drivers that are going to and from the pool daily, along with the school traffic in the Curly School. I think it's important that we take away the footpaths in the existing bridge and put in a new pedestrian bridge so that people can use that road safely, either going into the pool, going into the school or going into the palace grounds and exiting it. I got a very positive response from the directive here today. I don't see any reason why that bridge wouldn't be in place by spring of 2027.
3: Progress is being made in making Headford Courthouse available for community use. Local councillors were given an update at a meeting where council management said problems with the title deed are currently being sorted and once that happens, the way will be cleared for community use. Fine Gael councillor Andrew Reddington says it's a great opportunity for Headford.
6: Yeah, so listen, I suppose the courthouse, we had a very, very good public consultation there during the week in the Leaf and Bean Cafe there, a new cafe in Headford Town. And a local architect, Shalina McMeel, there, she did the consultation. I suppose I've been watching this now for a couple of years because it is one of the only buildings that Galway County Council has their hands on, albeit there's a bit of a folio issue there at the moment and they're working with the OPW in relation to that. So we're well in place there at the moment now for working with the courthouse and trying to give something back to the community for a public space.
3: Four lives were claimed on a roads over the weekend as the death toll for the year reaches 63. On Saturday, a young woman was killed in Dublin while three men died in two crashes in Donegal. Local Sinn Féin TD Pierce Doherty says it's been another weekend of heartache.
7: There's too many situations where we're talking about young people, young men in the most, whose lives have been snatched from them as a result of tragic accidents in the roads. Today isn't the day to talk about where we go from here, but there is work to be done in relation to making sure that our roads are safer and that we don't have weekends like this in the future, whether it's in Donegal or elsewhere.
3: 7:04, sport is next.
8: It's racing up the charts and a favourite on the changing table. It's Evie's Ready for Nappy Pants.

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2: Starting with golf, and Aaron Wright last night became the first Englishman in over a century to win the US PGA Championship as he finished three shots clear of the field on 9 under par. Rory McIlroy ended in joint 7th on 4 under par, with Padraig Harrington inside the top 20 on 1 under par. In Gaelic games, Galway and Kilkenny meet this evening in the Leinster Minor Hurling Final in Port Laois. Throw-in is at 7:30 p.m. and the game is live on the Galway Bay FM website and on the app. Westmeath caused a sensation yesterday in winning the Leinster Senior Football Championship for only the second time ever, following an extra-time win over Dublin. Armagh took the Ulster title for the first time since 2008 after an extra-time win over Monaghan, and Limerick Hurlers beat Waterford in the Munster Championship to ensure they join Clare and Cork in the knockout stages. In soccer, Salthill Devon claimed the Connacht Cup title in Éamon DC Park yesterday following a 3-2 win over Colga. In the Premier League, Arsenal can go 5 points clear of Manchester City tonight at the top of the table with the win at home to Burnley. In the League of Ireland Premier Division, Waterford host Drogheda. And finally, there is racing this evening in Roscommon from 10 to 5.
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4: Try to begin today with any isolated mist or fog patches, clearing during the morning with some bright or sunny spells for a time. However, it'll be increasingly more cloudy with rain spreading northeastwards through the afternoon. Highest temperatures today are between 11 to 14 degrees.
5: The morning comes.
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4: Imagine what I'm winching a guy. You've got King Queen of Wiltu, especially Gary Kern. Hope you're having an excellent start to your Monday morning. And had a nice weekend as well. Did you get up to anything exciting? Anything that maybe led you to a bouncy castle? A lot of confirmations and communions on this weekend. You can let me know, 086-3833-553. I'm looking forward to, so Lucas, 15 months. I'm looking forward to those bouncy castle days so I can prove my worth once again as an excellent bouncer. Bouncier, I would say. Lots going on the show this morning, including a chance for you to win €340 with Galway BFM Secret Sound of Galway. Of course, our Galway BFM Cash Splash is back as well today, throughout the day. You can check out galwaybfm.ie right now, purchase your ticket and potentially be in with a chance to win €1,000. As well as that, we have some excellent music, and Sarah's off today, so Connor Keneally is going to be filling in for our Showbiz Snap. We also need to get a Year Me Out game done. Yes, Sarah Slevin is off today, but I'm still going to play a song from whatever year I get, because it's Monday morning and that's what we need. We need a good year, please. Come on, AI, be sound to us for once.
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4: 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Absolutely delighted with that. 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Right now, how about this instead?
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0: that's the first song you heard today. What an excellent way to start your Monday morning. 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
0: The Secret Sound of Galway has been going on for weeks and weeks and weeks now. We've had no guesses. We do it in the morning with me, and we do it in the afternoon with Kate O'Malley, or in the evening even with Kate O'Malley on the move as well. So two chances to win every single day. It is up to €340, and you could be winning that this morning. If you guess correctly, all you have to do is have a listen to our Secret Sound of Galway and then text or WhatsApp the word guess to 086-3833-553. You could be getting a call and having your guess and winning your money. You know, it's as simple as that. So here we go. I'm going to play the Secret Sound of Galway. Turn your radio up just a little bit there and have a listen to this. It is Monday morning. You know, there might be some cobwebs in your ears, so I'm going to play it again for you. That should get the cobwebs out. If you want to have a guess, all you have to do, WhatsApp the word guess right now to 086-3833-553. You could be getting a call very shortly and potentially winning €340 for yourself. A lovely start to your week, eh? We'll have a caller on very shortly. That could be you. Right now, here's Keane DeCrow. This is Heaven on Galway Bay FM, Galway's best music mix. Good morning.

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0: It is an absolute pleasure for the first time ever to bring her on air. Sophie for More and More. Good morning, how are you?
3: Morning, guy. How are you?
0: Oh, sure, look, I'm not too bad. No complaints from me. Did you have a nice weekend?
3: I did, nice enough. Yeah, my niece's communion on Friday, so...
0: Lovely. Everyone kind of had or knows someone that had a communion confirmation or something or other this weekend. So I hope you had an absolutely lovely weekend. Any plans today, Sophie?
3: Thank you. Just heading into work, though.
0: Okay. So busy day ahead. What you want in your back pocket is €340. That's why you're being brave and coming on air at 18 minutes past 7 in the morning to try and win with our Secret Sound of Galway. Sophie, I'm going to play it for you one more time and then I'm going to get your guess. Are you ready?
3: I'm ready. Thank you.
0: There it is. Sophie, what do you think it is?
3: I think it's a power hose hosing down a patio.
0: A power hose hosing down a patio. We're locking in your guess. We're about to find out. Is it a power hose hosing down a patio? It's not, Sophie. Oh, I'm so sorry.
3: Never mind.
0: But you know what? I appreciate you coming on air, having a guess, and maybe we'll get you on another time. There's also another chance to win this evening on The Move with Kate O'Malley. You can check out all our guesses on goibfm.ie right now. Sophie, thank you so much for playing along and have an absolutely brilliant
3: day.
0: Thank you. Bye.
3: Thank you.
0: Bye. Oh, it's okay. Right, so we're up to €340. Once done, ticked off today. We have one more chance to win €340 later on with Kate O'Malley on The Move. And if it's not won, it's up to €350 tomorrow morning here on Galway FM, Galway's best music mix. And speaking of best music mix, I got the year 1992... in my Year Me Out game this morning. Yes, I know Sarah Slevin isn't in, but any excuse to play a song from 1992, I'm going to go for it. So this is what I'm going to go for. Anyway, the Cure, Friday I'm In Love. Here's the thing, we're going to put a little asterisk beside us. I need 15 flame emojis to play that song or else we'll get something else. So 15 flame emojis if you want to think about Friday on this Monday morning. All you have to do is send those flame emojis via WhatsApp 086-3833-553. Do we want The Cure this morning? Please, of course we do.
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0: what Mac and Dreams, Galway's best music mix here on Galway FM. Stay sending those flame emojis on the WhatsApp. I'm trying to play The Cure Friday I'm in Love here on Galway FM. So if you could stay doing that, that'd be great. I need 15. I have a few. I actually haven't counted them all. It doesn't look like 15 yet though. But hey, it doesn't matter because everyone is geared up and ready and listening in for Galway FM's Cash Splash. Last week, we had Mary Grealish, Gareth O'Brien, Caroline Connaughton, Lauren Keady and James King, our five winners, €1,000 each for them with Galway FM's Cash Splash. We're giving away another $5,000 again, starting from today. Every single day this week, someone's winning €1,000. All you have to do is head over to galwayfm.ie right now. Answer a quick question, purchase your €10 ticket. And once you purchase that ticket, you're in. Your name is in the draw, whether you don't win today, and you might win tomorrow, you might win on Friday. Your name will be in the draw, or your number will be in the draw, and it could get pulled. So head over to goibfm.ie right now, make sure you check it out, buy your ticket, and get yourself in our Cash Splash, because you could be winning €1,000 some stage today, maybe.
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2: Good morning, I'm David Nevin. Our top stories at 7:30. Oil prices have jumped in Asian trading after US President Donald Trump warned Iran the clock is ticking as talks to end the conflict remain stalled. Education Minister and Galway West TD Hildegard Nocton is to visit local schools in Carra Row today. And talks will take place at the Labour Corps later this morning to try and resolve the ambulance dispute. Meanwhile in sport, Galway and Kilkenny will meet this evening in the Leinster Minor Hurling Final. And England's Aaron Rye has won the US PGA Championship for his first major title. We'll have the news and sport in full at 8.
0: Yeah. Got a lot of emojis. Very enjoyable flame emojis coming in this morning. Galway Bay FM 086-3833-553 is the number. 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Enter our competitions. Send the text, send the emojis, send whatever you want. And because of that, I get to play The Cure from 19. 19-

0: Yes, I know it's Monday morning. Friday's very far away. But any excuse to play that one. Your Big Bay Breakfast. Galway Bay FM, Galway's best music mix. That's The Cure. And Friday, I'm in love. Now, Sarah Slevin is off today. She is celebrating her one-year anniversary, wedding anniversary. She also was really busy over the weekend. Thursday, Friday, and Saturday, she had Blight Spear at her play. So a little day off today for her is absolutely needed and justified. So I have Connor Keneally with me this morning, co-producer of Galway Bay FM's Big Bay Breakfast. Good morning. How are you, sir?
1: I'm not too bad. Again, the boots are very, very deep. I feel like I'm sinking into the ground, but...
0: It's okay.
1: Still, they're very comfy all the same.
0: It's a great way to start the day because with the Showbiz Snap on a Monday, so much has happened over the weekend. It's not like a Thursday, you know. Thursdays, nothing happens, you know. You're kind of like, she's like digging, being like, what is the information I have today? Yeah. Nothing is happening. So Monday, we have loads. So you know what? Let's do it.
2: It's time for Sarah's Showbiz Snap.
0: Go on then.
1: Grand Theft Auto 6 pre-orders will seemingly begin today following an accidental leak from Best Buy in the US of their upcoming marketing campaign. Drake surprisingly dropped three new albums last Friday morning, Iceman, Habibti and Maid of Honor, which led to Spotify and Apple Music both crashing. And Dua Lipa has joined a list of celebrities to announce her Live from Mexico tour film and a live album coming soon.
0: I see the Live from Mexico thing is on YouTube, so she's just doing it for the fans, which is
1: This is just for love of the game. It's not getting a cinematic release unlike Billie Eilish did or Taylor Swift did.
0: Loads of them do that. So, you know, I'm a massive Dua Lipa fan and now I'm even more of a fan. The trailer sounds pretty epic too. Mexico!

0: Sounds good. I like Dua Lipa. I like watching live performances as well. You kind of gauge if someone is actually good by, you know, the live performances. We already know that Dua Lipa is good. So that's going to be very, very, very enjoyable. I know you're a massive gamer, Connor. So is the fact that Grand Theft Auto may be getting some sort of a pre-release date, whatever it is, today, the greatest news of all time?
1: Yeah, this is a bit like a World Cup for people who play video games. The guys who make this made...
0: This is Mount Everest of video games.
1: Obviously, they made the last GTA. They made Red Dead Redemption as well, a really good cowboy game a few years ago. But it takes like 8 years for them to... It's like if the World Cup took 8 years. It's like, okay, this is the big one for this year. So there's leaks that apparently pre-orders in the US start today. That's not been confirmed by the company themselves, but a rather credible leak.
0: It's still early. It's still early at the moment. Yeah. So today we might be getting... So all you Grand Theft Auto fans might be getting exactly what you want today. What was your other story?
1: And Drake dropping three new albums. I think it's just to get out of a deal. That seems to be the rumor. He wanted to get out of his record deal and go independent, but releasing 43 songs
0: in one day. That's a lot of Drake content.
1: If you're a Drake fan, you're probably happy enough, but...
0: If you're not a Drake fan,
1: you're like, oh, my Spotify's not working again.
0: Exactly.
1: God damn it.
0: Yeah. So I actually think my Spotify crashed on Friday, funny enough.
1: Yeah, it was just everyone going to listen to just Drake. Yeah. Only Drake. No one listened to anything but Drake today.
0: But
1: it's
0: not
1: Drake
0: here.
1: Day.
0: We listened to Jamie McIntyre from Galway. Here's Melbourne on Galway BFM, Galway's best music mix.

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1: Jamie McIntyre in Melbourne on Galway Bay FM. Good morning. Monday mornings can be a bit grim with our traffic here in Galway, as we all know if you're on the road at the moment. Johnny's out and about and he has an update for us. Johnny, what's it like?
2: Okay, first up, what's going to affect you today is a two-day road closure on the Monavay Road from Kirby's up to the Ballybam Road Junction. And they'll be starting at 9:30 until 4:00 for resurfacing work. So the diversion routes will be via the road at Thermo King Crossroads. That's the traffic out there running along the entrance to the Radisson Red onto the Tume Road leading on towards the Eastern Bypass. So that's a big thing over the next 2 days. I went up there this morning, checked out. All the signs are up warning people about the diversions and everything. So don't get caught out on that, as it's probably going to cause some delays. This morning is the early morning start on the Tume Road inbound. A busy one already out past Road Stone for queuing in towards the traffic light junction. The Hetford Road, not quite as slow getting into the traffic lights, which is good news. Over at Briar Hill, you've got the congestion mainly from the Coolock Roundabout motorway area up towards Briar Hill. No major problems all Dublin Road inbound. And then over on the western side of town, very little activity so far for the early morning traveller. Just the upper Newcastle Road is the one that's showing a bit of pressure, leading down towards the lower Newcastle Road, or turning on towards the Quincentennial Bridge. At your early morning start, Gary, I'll be back after 8 for another quick update.
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3: 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Ireland West Airport, celebrating 40 years of stress-free travel.
4: It is a chilly 7 degrees in Galway at the moment, highest of 12 for us, excuse me. If you were to check Alicante, popular holiday destination, maybe you're looking at flights at the moment. Currently 16 degrees, highest of 21 there. Oh, I cannot wait for that. Apparently, rumour has it next week is going to be a really, really, really good week for us. But we'll have to see. We'll have to wait. You just never know in Ireland what you're going to get, especially you can't predict a week away. The only thing we can predict is what's happening today. Well, what's happening today here on Galway Bay FM? Something massive. We're proud to host a major live event. The Galway West by-election debate is on tonight from 6 to 8pm, broadcasting live across Galway Bay FM's platforms. 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Hosted by Galway Talks is John Morley. All declared candidates have been invited to take part in one of the biggest political events of the campaign. 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So that's what's happening today on Galway Bay FM. That's something we can predict is going to be an excellent listen and watch.
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6: 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One that's passed on what they learned yesterday to shape those on the pitch today. That's what the game is built on. 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
9: 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So
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Galway's best music mix. Homewrecker. Good morning, how are you? I hope you're having an excellent start to your Monday morning. My name is Gary Kern, here all the way up until 9 a.m. this morning. What did you do over the weekend? Anything exciting? Was it communions, confirmations, bouncy castles, parties, bits and bobs like that? I didn't have any communions or confirmations in my life just yet. I will. They're all on the way, trust me. But on Saturday, I was at the 2026 Connacht Rugby Awards evening. Very enjoyable. Got the tux on. I hadn't had a tux on in a very long time. Just about squeezed into my tux. And I definitely needed all the space I could after a delicious meal and a wonderful evening as well. It was very, very nice meeting some of the players I hadn't met before. I have been announcing at Dexcom Stadium for the past seven or eight home games. We haven't lost one that I've been announcing yet, by the way. But it's been fantastic. And obviously, with a massive win on Friday evening against Edinburgh, it was a fantastic way to finish off the season, finishing in the top eight for Connacht Rugby. So the vibes were very, very good. Very enjoyable. That was my weekend. Yesterday was absolutely a recovery day. That's what we'll call it. Headache day. And my legs were sore from all the dancing I was doing in my tux. Anyway, 8 for 8 game information on the way. Very

0: Galway BFM, Galway's best music mix. Good morning, how are you? Hope you're having an excellent start to your Monday morning. If not, the 8-for-8 game is back, and better than ever. We've loads going on the show, like I said, including the 8-for-8 game, and our end-of-week prize this week, if you want to get qualified for this one, Connemara Blue. We have a €100 voucher for Connemara Blue there, a Connemara original celebrating 16 years in Clifton there, a true family-run studio where mam, dad and daughter turn hand-cast glass into vibrant works of art inspired by the wild Atlantic way. I don't know if you've ever seen this stuff before. It's absolutely stunning. You can check them out, ConnemaraBlue.com, for some of their amazing pieces. I do have a €100 voucher that are located there in Clifton. So if you want to get your hands on that, all you have to do is qualify for our 8-for-8 game. 30 seconds on the clock. I'll ask as many questions as I can. Every question this morning begins with a certain letter. That letter is K, for example. Have a break, have a. I'm talking about a chocolate bar. It's a kind of a catchphrase of theirs. If you think you know the answer to that question, maybe you want to play the 8-for-8 game. All you have to do is WhatsApp me. The word game right now to 086-3833-553. As well as that, if you're on your way to school and you want no homework, if you score 10 in the quiz, you get no homework, so you may as well do it.
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0: Education Minister to visit Carrow schools today, and oil prices have jumped after Donald Trump warned Iran the clock is ticking. Ambulance staff will go ahead with planned strike action if progress isn't made at the Labour Court today. That's the warning from SIPTU and Unite ahead of talks with HSE management later. It's over a years-long dispute over pay. John McCamley, SIPTU Ambulance Sector Organiser, says they'll return to the picket line if they have to.
1: Well, presently, we have stood down the stoppages on Tuesday and Wednesday of this week, but our work to rule remains in effect, and so does our 72-hour stoppage the week after. So again, if we don't have a resolution of these talks, we are ready for further industrial action.
0: Reports suggest the US and Israel are making their most intensive preparations for renewed strikes on Iran since last month's ceasefire. Donald Trump has spoken to Israeli Prime Minister Benjamin Netanyahu and warned Tehran the clock is ticking in a post on Truth Social, calling it the calm before the storm. Meanwhile, Iranian media claims the US has failed to offer any concrete concessions in response to Tehran's latest proposals to end the conflict. It follows multiple Israeli airstrikes on southern Lebanon over the weekend, despite the US announcing a 45-day extension of the ceasefire on Friday. Education Minister and Galway West TD Hildegard Nocton is to visit local schools in Carrow today. She'll be visiting Scoil Cumsaíoch Chiaráin in Uncheathrú Rua to officially open the school's new extension and meet with members of the school community. Minister Nocton will also visit Scoil Mhic-Dara in Carrow, where she'll also officially open a new extension there and unveil a commemorative plaque to mark the occasion. The minister will then visit Scoil Speisialta Chí Nánduaillí, where she'll meet with students and staff. There's a call for a new pedestrian bridge over the River Nanny at the entrance to the palace grounds in Shume. The matter was raised at a meeting of local councillors by Councillor Donnacillay. He said larger vehicles have great difficulty at times navigating in and out of the grounds due to the narrowness of the current bridge. Fianna Fáil Councillor Killalay thinks a new pedestrian bridge is the solution.
2: We've had a lot of complaints there, in particular from the bus drivers that are going to and from the pool daily, along with the school traffic in the Curly School. I think it's important that we take away the footpaths in the existing bridge and put in a new pedestrian bridge so that people can use that road safely, either going into the pool, going into the school, or going into the palace grounds and exiting it. I got a very positive response from the director here today. I don't see any reason why that bridge wouldn't be in place by spring of 2027.
0: There's concern that cases of Ebola in parts of Africa could spread rapidly. The outbreak, which has been linked to at least 80 deaths in the Democratic Republic of Congo, is being labelled a public health emergency of international concern by the World Health Organization. There are hundreds of suspected cases there and a small number in neighbouring Uganda. Professor Sam McConkie from the RCSI says PPE will be vital in containing the disease and helping those affected.
3: It also has about 30 to 50% death rate, and healthcare workers are particularly at risk. So unless healthcare workers in those countries have good personal protective equipment, they won't really be willing to look after or care for people who are sick, and that will allow it to spread even more. I see this as a call for help to try and deal with this.
0: Progress is being made in making Headford Courthouse available for community use. Local councillors were given an update at a meeting where council management said a problem with the title deed is currently being sorted, and once that happens, the way will be cleared for community use. Fine Gael councillor Andrew Reddington says it's a great opportunity for Headford.
4: Yeah, so listen, I suppose the courthouse, we had a very, very good public consultation there during the week in the Leaf and Bean Cafe there, a new cafe in Headford Town. And a local architect, Shalina McMeel, there, she did the consultation. I suppose I've been watching this now for a couple of years because it is one of the only buildings that Galway County Council has their hands on, albeit there's a bit of a folio issue there at the moment, and they're working with the OPW in relation to that. So we're steps are well in place there at the moment now for working with the courthouse and trying to give something back to the community for a public space.
0: Moving now to sport, and Aaron Wright last night became the first English man in over a century to win the US PGA Championship as he finished three shots clear of the field on 9 under par. In Gaelic games, Galway and Kilkenny meet this evening in the Leinster Minor Hurling Final in Portlaoise. And Westmeath caused a sensation yesterday in winning the Leinster Senior Football Championship for only the second time ever, following an extra time win over Dublin. We'll have a detailed look at the sport after 8:30.
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1: Right, let's get our traffic update from Johnny. Johnny, what's it like out there at the moment?
2: Okay, on Monday morning on the west side of the city is holding up pretty well in most areas. It's still the Upper Newcastle Road that's the busiest stretch. We're getting onto the bridge or heading down towards Lower Newcastle Road. No major problems on the Thomas Hines Road as of yet. Pretty good over on Circular Road, Limmers Lane and Western Distributor Road. No major problems if you're on the school run up to Kingston Cross. Kingston Road, I'm coming in from the bar of Herbicide, all moving well enough in towards the prom. And there's no difficulties, Lower Salt Hill inbound and Paul Griffin Road inbound. Still the busiest stretch is Hume Road inbound to the Galway Junction. I'll be back with another update to you very shortly.
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1: Dry to begin today with any isolated mist or fog patches clearing during the morning, and we'll have some bright or sunny spells for a time. However, it'll get cloudy and we will be getting some rain by the afternoon. Highest temperatures today are between 11 to 14 degrees.
4: The morning comes. Wake up the right way.
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1: Machinwam, Winchina Galifa, King Queen of Will 2, 7 minutes past eight on this Monday morning. Hope you're having an excellent start to your week and had a good weekend as well. Refreshed, recharged, and ready to go. 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Once you're in to win on Galway Bay FM's cash splash. And Friday was an absolute pleasure giving away €1,000. James King won a grand. Didn't answer the phone. That's okay. It was early in the morning. But regardless, his number was picked. He won €1,000 on Galway Bay FM's cash splash. And it's back again today. We also have teamed up with Connacht Rugby and HelloFresh. Something fantastic. At the end of the week, we have four places to a Connacht Rugby summer camp. Four winners. I have qualification questions on the way very, very shortly to celebrate this. As well as that, our 8-for-8 game this morning. I'm looking for a qualifier. End of the week, €100 voucher for Connemara Blue in the main street there in Clifton. Fantastic shop. Lovely bits in there. So, if you want to get involved and get your name in the draw for that as well, just text or WhatsApp the word game to 086-3833-553. As well as all that stuff, right? We do have amazing music to get to as well. We'll do that right now.
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1: Absolutely massive in the US. Released in 1988. Was one of their four number one hits. Reached number 10 in Ireland. But still a fantastic song from the 80s. Absolutely love this one. This is Roxette and The Look. Galway BFM, Galway's best music mix.

with a big old 80s song from 1988. That's Roxette and The Look. And as you know, if you listen every day after our big 80s song, we are about to play the 8 for 8 game. If you want to get involved at the end of the week, someone's going away with a 100 euro voucher for Connemara Blue, the main street there in Clifton. Absolutely beautiful stuff. You can check them out right now if you want to get some bits, ConnemaraBlue.com. So if you want to qualify, you want to get your name in the draw, just WhatsApp or text the word game right now to 086-3833-553. We'll hopefully have our first qualifier on the way very shortly right now. Here's Mimi Webb. 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
0: It is a pleasure to have Geraldine Casterly from Ballindooley on the line. Geraldine, good morning. How are you?
2: I am great, thank you.
0: Good. Any crack with you, Ger?
2: I don't know.
0: Arisha, where would you guess?
2: Same.
0: Did you have a nice weekend?
2: Lovely, thank you.
0: Good. What did you get up to? Anything exciting?
2: Not a bit. Only I was babysitting.
0: Arisha, that's a bit of crack anyway, isn't it?
2: Yeah.
0: And Geraldine, what are you up to this morning?
2: I'm just collecting my two little kids, bringing them to the Clare Galway.
0: Oh, okay. So are you on the bus at the moment?
2: We are, yeah.
0: And do you have Joe with you?
2: I do. I have Joe with me.
0: Hello, bus driver Joe. How are you getting on?
3: Great. Living the dream.
0: Living the dream. You're dead right. And do you know what? We could be all on cloud nine just like you, Joe. If we qualify for our 8 for 8 game this morning, we have a €100 voucher for Connemara Blue to be won. I know you guys know how to play the game. The letter this morning is K. 30 seconds on the clock. Are you ready?
3: Let's go.
0: 3, 2, 1. What was the name of the big monkey that climbed the Empire State Building in the movies?
2: King Kong.
0: Something you use to cut food.
2: Knife.
0: Give me a body part there, Ger.
2: Knee.
0: Name a county.
2: Kerry.
0: Yeah, something you use to unlock a door.
2: Key.
0: Give me a chess piece.
2: King.
0: Yeah, name an Australian animal.
2: Kangaroo.
0: A position in football where you stop the ball going in the net.
2: Goalkeeper.
0: Yeah, keeper. Okay, so it is actually goalkeeper, but we shortened it to keeper for that one. I wanted to ask that one because we had some excellent sport over the weekend, some amazing saves, not only in the Premier League, but in the football as well. So we'll get to your score now. I think this is going to be good, though. 1, 2, 3, 4, 5, 6, 7, and 8. Well done!
3: Yeah. Hey!
0: Joe and Ger, fantastic stuff. You've qualified for our end of week prize, that €100 voucher for Connemara Blue, and you've started a week off the best way possible. I think we're all living the dream now, just like Joe, isn't that right?
3: Living the dream, boy.
0: Fair play to you, always a pleasure having you on. Have a brilliant day, we'll talk to you soon, and well done.
2: Thanks, Gary. Thank you.
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0: Were you shouting, roaring, screaming at your radio with some of those answers there as well? Well, if you were doing that, you want to take on the 8 for 8 game tomorrow, you may as well. It's back at the same time.
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Connacht Rugby and HelloFresh have partnered up for summer 2026, keeping kids busy and dinner simple. At the end of the week here on Galway BFM, we have four places to a Connacht Rugby summer camp at 2B1. I'll tell you how you can win that very shortly. Right now, brand new music here on Galway BFM, Galway's best music mix. This is Bella Kay. I love it, I love it, I love it.

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2: 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Sinn Féin leader Mary Lou MacDonald will address a public meeting in the city this afternoon. SIPTU and Unite will meet with HSE management at the Labour Corps today in a bid to resolve a pay dispute at the National Ambulance Service. And more than 20 million vapes sold last year in Ireland were not returned for recycling, according to new figures. We'll have the news in full at 9.
0: All right, let's get our latest traffic update. Johnny, what's it like out there at the moment?
3: Much busier morning now on the Western Conservative Road, leading in towards the roundabout on towards Seamus Park Road, over on the Hetford Road, an improvement. The congestion not going back as far as the junction of Porter and Corsa. Still quite slow on the Tume Road inbound, off past the Torch Road Stone. And then the busiest stretch again is coming down from the Gober Clinic into Coolock and Coolock up to Briar Hill and off the motorway itself. And I'll be back with another update for you very shortly.
0: 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Joined by Ollie Turner here for a full sports update. I don't even know where to start. It was such a busy weekend, Ollie.
4: Yeah, it was massive, and I stayed up late last night watching the golf, so maybe we'll start there. And it was great to see almost an unknown win it. Aaron Rye from
0: Never heard
4: England.
0: Of him.
4: He's a lad who plays with two gloves. So it was a fella one time played in America called Tommy Two Gloves. And now it's Aaron Two Gloves.
0: Aaron Two Gloves.
4: So he basically wears a black glove on his left and right hand.
0: Okay.
4: Very unusual. And he's a very solemn figure.
0: Yeah.
4: Doesn't kind of get too
0: kind
4: excited.
0: Kind of murderous gloves and solemn.
4: Yeah,
0: and
4: assassin-like.
0: Assassin-y.
4: Well, he assassinated the field last night on a very difficult golf course where everybody fell away. Rory had plenty of chances. Scottie Scheffler couldn't make a putt to save his life.
0: Yeah.
4: And they were the two big guns that we thought were going to make a move on the final day. They didn't. Good luck to him. What I couldn't believe was it's over a century since an Englishman has won this US PGA tournament.
0: Wow.
4: And it ended up between a battle between himself and Matty Schmidt. Matty who? One of the Schmidts from Germany.
0: Right, okay.
4: And it was hilarious because when you got some of those overview kind of drone shots, all the crowd were obviously following McIlroy. And,
0: yeah.
4: You know, some of the bigger guns. Like, he was with Xander Schauffele, so they're two big name players. And there was about 12 people with Aaron Rye,
0: right,
4: who was on the verge of winning a major.
0: Yeah.
4: And there was about three with Matty Schmidt. And
0: okay,
4: I know his mum and dad were two of them. So
0: okay,
4: it was hilarious.
0: Well, you love to see that's what the sport needs every now and then, is just a randomer to make a name for themselves in a situation like that.
4: And of course, the Americans were throwing back the beer.
0: Of course,
4: so they were getting sozzled. And one of them let a roar at McIlroy late on in the round. I think he was gone anyway for Rory because he didn't birdie the par 5. And he got him thrown out or whatever. But and one of them let a roar, "The leaderboard is rubbish, man." That was it. Like, where was the stacked top five players
0: in the
4: world?
0: He wasn't wrong. You know, he wasn't wrong.
4: So that was a hilarious finish to the USPGA. But Aaron Rye was unbelievable. 9 under par.
0: Wow.
4: A brilliant final round. It was just a dream day for him. I hope he goes on from strength to strength with this.
0: Absolutely. Dream day for Westmeath. They nearly threw it away at the very end yesterday, but they made it up in extra time.
4: That was great. I mean, it was a fairy tale story for them and for Mark McHugh. The manager, he said that these players will now be legends, and they will. Just terrific result for them. There was great excitement as well for Armagh winning Ulster, but not nearly as much given that, you know, they won in All-Ireland.
0: Yeah.
4: But they haven't won an Ulster in 18 years.
0: Wow.
4: So there was a great outpouring of joy there as well. And both went extra time, so Armagh beating Monaghan and Westmeath beating the Dubs. So
0: The
4: provincial championships have really delivered this year.
0: Good
4: in
0: drama.
4: Hurling, what we have seen is that Tipperary are gone out of the championship. And I know, as a Portumna man, that will upset you greatly.
0: No, I'm on the right side of history with this one. Galway and Kilkenny meet this evening as well.
4: In the minor final in Leinster, which is going to be an interesting ding-dong battle. Of course, they've played already in the championship. Galway won by a couple of points. Galway drew with the Dubs. So there's a couple of very well-matched teams in Leinster. It's on at 7:30 in Portlaoise. Galway have picked the same team that beat Wexford in the semi-final, so should be a really entertaining game. It's on live on the Galway Bay FM website and app tonight.
0: Great. Soccer, we'll brush over. FA Cup, Man City, Arsenal going to win the league, yada yada yada, and the race in this evening's in Roscommon.
4: That's correct.
0: Great. Okay, thank you, Ollie.
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Here on Galway Bay FM, Galway's best music mix. Don Henley, the boys of summer. Good morning, my name is Gary Kern, and as I mentioned earlier, Connacht Rugby and HelloFresh have partnered for summer 2026, keeping kids busy and dinner simple as well as school holidays begin and routines become busier. HelloFresh and Connacht Rugby are helping families tackle the summer schedule by bringing together two summer essentials for many households across the province, keeping children active and entertained during the day and making dinner time easier once everyone gets home. As a part of the partnership, families attending Connacht Rugby summer camps will receive a free HelloFresh voucher to trial at the recipe book service, helping to take the pressure off busy summer evenings. The camps will run across 12 clubs across the province this summer, such as Galway Bay, Ballina, RFC, Sligo, RFC, and so much more as well, giving children aged 6 to 12 the chance to stay active, build skills, and enjoy a fun week of rugby coaching. The children will also receive a branded top, kit bag, mini rugby ball, and water bottle as well. HelloFresh is helping families keep dinner quick and simple with easy-to-follow recipes and pre-portioned ingredients delivered to their door. And to celebrate all this going on, at the end of the week, we have four places to a Connacht Rugby summer camp. That's four winners. And if you want to get qualified, I am going to have absolutely every correct answer go in the draw this week. We'll have a different question every single day. This morning, the question is this. It's about Connacht Rugby's game on Friday night. Who did they play? And what was the score? So it was the final game for Connacht in the United Rugby Championships, which saw them make it into the top eight over the weekend with all the other results going each and other and every other way. So what was the team that played and the score? So if you want to send me the correct answer, you can do so to 0863833553, followed by your name and details. So I'm looking for the team that played and the correct score.

0: Rosé and Bruno Mars, Apathé here on Galway FM's Big Bay Breakfast. Galway's best music mix. And Sarah Slevin, you may have noticed, is off today. So we've roped in Connor Keneally, co-produces the show, and he is going to do our showbiz snap. Good morning, Connor. How are you getting on?
1: I'm not too bad now. And yourself?
0: Yeah, I'm great. We already had a showbiz snap earlier. We learned so much. We learned about GTA. We also learned about Dua Lipa doing a live show on YouTube. It's a big trailer thing. I wonder what we'll learn now. Let's find out.
2: It's time for Sarah's showbiz snap.
0: Let's go.
1: James Cameron says he wants to make the next two Avatar films in, quote, half the time for two-thirds of the cost because they are hideously expensive and take a long time.
0: Yeah.
1: Gracie Abrams has released her new single, Hit the Wall, making her first single release off her new album, Daughter from Hell, which releases on July 17th. And Peter Jackson says the upcoming Lord of the Rings film, The Hunt for Gollum, was inspired by Joker. I did went a bit fast.
0: Well, yeah, that was good. As in, you had some time to spare, and you even tripped on the word hideous. But what we're going to do is we're going to have a listen to Gracie Abrams talk about her brand new album.
3: This album feels a bit more existential to me because I think that's where my head is a little. It's like a bit less reactive in the moment, and sort of I feel lucky to be in a place in my life where the reflecting is happening in real time rather than being so impulsive, I suppose. I think, like, I would say that this album doesn't feel like a big swing, like, shift for me in terms of, like, the style, but it feels like we're mining deeper.
0: All right, okay, so we'll have a listen to her album when it is out. You did mention that the Lord of the Rings movie is loosely based on
1: Joker. Well, like, it was inspired by it. So, like, Peter Jackson said that the way that film explored the Joker's psychology while telling a story is what's going to be at the crux of Gollum, saying, quote, we've got the story that's in the appendices, but we'll tell it from an internal Gollum perspective. I'm not...
0: It's like Real Housewives, but got from Gollum's perspective.
1: I'm not a Lord of the Rings head, but
0: I am.
1: I know you are.
0: I am.
1: But, like, I'm just kind of looking at it because I know what Gollum looks like, and I'm like, that sounds very funny.
0: It's not a comedy. It's not supposed to be a comedy.
1: The mental image that conjures up is just a little bit funny to me, but hey.
0: We'll see what happens with that one. Where, what was your first story?
1: James Cameron basically saying that Avatar is extremely expensive because those are movies that need to make like $2 billion to break even.
0: Yeah.
1: So he's saying that the team wants to create some new technologies to try and make them more efficiently. And this is a guy
0: Painting people blue, you know? Just paint a couple of people blue and run around in the forest and people will watch it
1: because you're James Cameron.
0: Yeah, no, I would watch people run around, you know, with blue paint on. I haven't seen any of the new Avatar movies, so I probably would. Thank you, Connor.
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0: 8:46 on this Monday morning. I will have the answer to my question, which was, if you want to get involved with our end of week prize, I have four places to be won for Connacht Rugby summer camps this summer. My question was, who did Connacht Rugby play on Friday night? They were away. And what was the correct score? 086-3833-553. We will have the answer very shortly.
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0: All right, time for a final traffic update this morning. Johnny, what's it like?
15: Okay, the major routes like Hume Road inbound, much better now in towards the Galway Junction. No delays really on the N84 in towards the Headford Road traffic light junction. Pretty good on the west side of the city. The only congestion really left is if you're coming in from the Barn of Herbicide, only as far as the mini roundabout in Black Rock. West of the Sturbridge Road is emptied out. Then on the eastern side of town, you've got just Omore Coast Road junction in as far as the ATU roundabout. That's the end of that congestion. And then there's a bit left getting over towards Briar Hill from the Galway Clinic. The big news for today and tomorrow is the major resurfacing works that are going to happen on the Monavay Road. So they're closing off the Monavay Road from Kirby's up towards the Ballyban Road Junction, which means you'll be diverted at the traffic lights at Thermal King, down by the Radisson Red and over towards the Eastern Bypass for getting around that particular area. They're working today from about 9:30 until about 4:30. So some disruption can be expected, and they're back again doing that tomorrow. So keep that in the back of your mind. Then there's the ongoing roadworks on the Ballyban Road that might affect you as well during the course of the day. And that's it for this morning. We'll talk to you again tomorrow morning for more updates.
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0: Red Wine here on Galway FM, Galway's best music mix. All right, ask you a question at the end of the week. I have four spots up for grabs, all with thanks to Connacht Rugby and HelloFresh for the Connacht Rugby summer camps. And my question was, who did Connacht Rugby play on Friday evening away to get into the top eight in the URC? They won the match they played. The answer is Edinburgh. And the score was 26-5. So absolutely everyone who said that, congratulations, you are now officially in the draw. We'll have another question, different question tomorrow if you want to enter as well. Now, the cash splash will be happening again today here on Galway FM. Absolutely spoiled. And let me tell you, the winners from last week, Mary, Gareth, Caroline, Lauren and James are absolutely buzzing. They all got €1,000 each last week. And guess what? It's happening again this week. Make sure you head over to galwayfm.ie and get your ticket. Ticket now. Answer a quick question, buy your €10 ticket, and you get into the cash splash. It's €40,000 we're sharing. You know what I mean? So you may as well go for it. And let's just say you bought a ticket last week. You want to get another one? Fire away. If you bought a ticket last week, your name is still in the draw for this week as well. So cash splash on the way very, very shortly. Every single day this week, to be honest. So keep an ear out. Check out our socials. And of course, galwaybfm.ie right now to buy your ticket. John Morley, Galway Talks on the way.
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11: Good morning, I'm David Nevin. Our top stories at 9. Sinn Féin leader to address city event this afternoon, and more than 20 million vapes sold here last year were not recycled. Ambulance staff will go ahead with planned strike action.

0: on Tuesday and Wednesday of this week, but our work to rule remains in effect, and so does our 72-hour stoppage the week after. So again, if we don't have a resolution of these talks, we are ready for further industrial action.
1: Sinn Féin leader Mary Lou MacDonald will address a public meeting in the city this afternoon. The event in Westside, entitled Make Galway Affordable, will focus on housing costs, energy bills, childcare pressures and growing financial strain facing families. Speakers include Mary Lou MacDonald, finance spokesperson Deputy Piers Doherty and by-election candidate Mark Lohan. The event takes place at Westside Community Centre this afternoon at 12:15pm. More than 20 million vapes sold here last year were not recycled. Waste, electrical and electronic equipment has warned they pose serious environmental and fire risks and is asking the public to never bin them. In the 20 countries in which the organisation operates, it found just 6% came back for recycling. There's concern cases of Ebola in parts of Africa could spread rapidly. The outbreak, which has been linked to at least 80 deaths in the Democratic Republic of Congo, is being labelled a public health emergency of international concern by the World Health Organization. There are hundreds of suspected cases there and a small number in neighbouring Uganda. Professor Sam McConkie from the RCSI says PPE will be vital in containing the disease and helping those affected.
2: It also has about 30 to 50% death rate, and healthcare workers are particularly at risk. So unless healthcare workers in those countries have good personal protective equipment, they won't really be willing to look after or care for people who are sick, and that will allow it to spread even more. I see this as a call for help to try and deal with this.
1: Education Minister and Galway West TD Hildegard Nocton is to visit local schools in Carra Road today. She'll be visiting Scoil Cumsaíoch Chiaráin in Uncheathrú Rua to officially open the school's new extension and meet with members of the school community. Minister Nocton will also visit Scoil Mhic Dara in Carra Road, where she'll also officially open a new extension there and unveil a commemorative plaque to mark the occasion. The Minister will then visit Scoil Speisialta Chí Nandúli, where she'll meet with students and staff. A former ally of Donald Trump has warned there will be a political revolution in America if he sends troops into Iran. Following a phone call with the Israeli Prime Minister yesterday, the US President has told Tehran it better get moving fast or there won't be anything left of them. It's reported the US and Israel are preparing intense attacks. Posting online, former Republican Congresswoman Marjorie Taylor Greene suggested many of Trump's own supporters could turn against him if he doesn't end the war quickly. Progress is being made in making Headford Courthouse available for community use. Local councillors were given an update at a meeting where council management said a problem with the title deed is currently being sorted, and once that happens, the way will be cleared for community use. Fine Gael councillor Andrew Reddington says it's a great opportunity for Headford.
3: Yeah, so listen, I suppose the courthouse, we had a very, very good public consultation there during the week in the Leaf and Bean Cafe there, a new cafe in Headford Town. And a local architect, Shalina McMeel, there, she did the consultation. I suppose I've been watching this now for a couple of years because it is one of the only buildings that Galway County Council has their hands on, albeit there's a bit of a folio issue there at the moment, and they're working with the OPW in relation to that. So we're steps are well in place there at the moment now for working with the courthouse and trying to give something back to the community for a public space.
1: The European Union is set to crack down on dynamic pricing for concerts. Promoters have been criticised for pushing up the price of high-demand tickets at short notice, with particular backlash during the sale of Oasis tickets in 2024. EU Commissioner with responsibility for consumer protection, Michael McGrath, says his office is drawing up plans to combat the issue. Dr. Steve Davies, Senior Education Fellow at the Institute of Economic Affairs, says dynamic pricing is standard practice.
4: Typically, the volume of sales in any given time is much higher with concert tickets, because what you have obviously is lots and lots of people who've seen that the tickets have been released rushing to try and get them as soon as possible, because they know full well that there are way more people who will want a ticket than there actually are tickets available in many cases. That's the fundamental reality. Whereas with an airline, it may not be quite clear. Now, a hotel, on the other hand, you often do get this kind of thing happening with hotels.
1: The death notices for Galway. Margaret Power Ní Ridge, Powers Cross, Portumna, reposing at Dignity Funeral Care Home, Portumna, today from 5 until 7. Mass for Margaret Power in St. John the Baptist Church, Woodford, tomorrow Tuesday.

0: 11. Funeral afterwards to the adjoining cemetery. Philomena, also known as Phil Cahill Ní Móireann, Seanbally, Crothwell, reposing at Cawley's Funeral Home, Crothwell, today from 6 until 8. Mass for Phil Cahill in St. Coleman's Church, Crothwell, tomorrow Tuesday at 2. Funeral afterwards to Ballymore Cemetery, Crothwell, house private. Mary Collins, Ní Fitzpatrick, Kiltulla, Athenry. Mass for Mary Collins at St. Peter and Paul's Church, Kiltulla, today at 12. Funeral afterwards to Kiltulla Cemetery, family flowers only. Bridgie Herney, Ní Conall, Craigmore Bridge, Clare Galway. Mass for Bridgie Herney in the Church of Our Lady of Knock Laca today at 3. Funeral afterwards to Laca Old Cemetery. Peter Joyce, Baron O'Rain, Clifton. Mass for Peter Joyce in St. Patrick's Church Recess today at 12. Funeral afterwards to Ballinafad Cemetery, family flowers only, donations to Galway Hospice. Michael, also known as Mick Monaghan, Seacrest, Knocknacara, and formerly of Belclare Tuam. Mass for Mick Monaghan in the Sacred Heart Church, Belclare, today at 2. Funeral afterwards to Clare Tuam Cemetery, family flowers only, donations to Galway Hospice. 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And if you would like, send an online condolence message to the bereaved, or if you require further information on today's notices, you can visit the Galway Bay FM website. 907 Sport is next.
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3: We're going to start with soccer. Arsenal can move 5 points clear of Man City at the top of the Premier League table tonight. They're at home to already relegated Burnley and know that with City playing Bournemouth tomorrow night, they can really apply the pressure ahead of the final day of the season next Sunday. Yesterday, West Ham received a huge blow on their bid to stay in the English top flight. They lost to Newcastle. So if Spurs draw or win against Chelsea tomorrow night, they are all but relegated. In the League of Ireland Premier Division, Waterford will continue their bid for a first win of the 2026 campaign tonight. They're up against Drogheda at home at 7.45. In Gaelic games, our live action tonight will be Galway and Kilkenny in the Leinster Minor Hurling Final. Throw-in is at 7:30 in Portlaoise, and the game will be on the Galway Bay FM website and app. In rugby, Ireland captain Aaron King says they'd love to return to the Aviva Stadium next year. Scott Beaman's side hammered Scotland 54 points to 5 yesterday in their first standalone fixture at the venue, which had a record crowd of over 31,000 in attendance. In golf, England's Aaron Rai sealed his first major title at the PGA Championship last night. A round of 65 saw him finish on 9 under par, 3 clear of Alex Smalley and John Rahm. Rory McIlroy had to settle for a share of 7th. And a word for 54-year-old Porrick Harrington, who ended up in the top 20 on 1 under par. In tennis, Jannik Sinner won the Italian Open last night, the first home player in 50 years to do so. And we've racing this evening in Roscommon.
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5: Dry to begin today with isolated mist and fog patches clearing during the morning with some brighter sunny spells for a time. However, it'll become increasingly cloudy with highest temperatures of 11 to 14 degrees. And persistent rain and drizzle will clear northeastwards through the first half of tonight with some dry spells to follow. Milder than previous nights with temperatures not falling below 8 to 11 degrees. It's Monday the 18th of May.
2: Listening to Galway Talks with John Morley in association with Harvey Norman, Gateway Shopping Park, Knocknacara.
5: Majinwa a Wincha na Galiva. You're very welcome to Galway Talks. Coming up in the programme today, more than 1,000 domestic abuse incidents reported each week. Labour court talks aim to prevent further ambulance strikes. Protests held over uncertain future of Galway's Paula Cinema. Over 20 million vapes not recycled in Ireland last year. Frustration grows over delay to state apology for thalidomide survivors. Shane Ross lifts the lid on RTE scandals in new book. A Galway woman shares her IBD story ahead of World Awareness Day. We'll have our Monday deep dive panel where we look ahead to the Galway West by-election and some of the big issues. And we look back at the weekend in sport as Galway are on course for a Leinster final in hurling despite the Dublin slip-up. All that and a lot more coming up in the programme between now and 12 o'clock. If you got a text or WhatsApp, get them into us now on 086 38 3353. You're listening to Galway Bay FM and this is Galway Talks with John Morley. Just on the Galway West by-election, just to let you know that we are proud to host a major live Galway West by-election debate this evening in the Galmont Hotel between 6 and 8. Broadcast live across Galway Bay FM platforms. Hosted by myself, all the declared candidates have been invited to take part in one of the biggest political events of the campaign. You can listen in live online and on our social media channels this evening as well. Now though, more than 17,000 incidents of domestic abuse were reported to Gardaí in just the first 4 months of this year. That's a 10% increase on the same period last year. The figures released as part of Go Purple Day earlier on last week show that domestic abuse reports continue to rise year on year, with more than 52,000 incidents recorded across 2025. Gardaí say domestic abuse is a societal issue, not a private one, and they're urging victims to continue coming forward, despite concerns raised over how some cases have previously been handled. To get some reaction to this, we're joined on the programme this morning by Gillian McNamee, who's the Head of Domestic Abuse Services at Cope Galway. Gillian, good morning and thanks for joining us on the programme today. Your reaction to those figures released as part of Go Purple Day?
6: Good morning, John. Thank you very much for inviting me on. I don't think they come as any surprise, to be honest. I think every year we're seeing the figures increase where people are bravely coming forward to report what is actually going on. I think the more awareness and days like Go Purple that have been held have really began to bring it out from behind the shadows, and people are feeling more confident to be able to report about what is going on and being able to seek help, see what supports are actually out there. Because I think for a long time, definitely before COVID, supports weren't really known of. And once COVID happened and people finally realised that actually home is not safe for everybody, that has slowly started bringing it out from behind the shadows, out from it being a domestic problem to actually being a societal one. So I welcome the increase, while obviously nobody would like it for it to be happening. But to think that all these people are now feeling that they can reach out for support and that they feel that they're going to be supported is actually very welcomed.
5: Yeah, is that very much the key thing? Rather than an increase in the incidents of domestic abuse, it is those coming forward. So you're getting a clearer picture.
6: Absolutely. Like, we know currently that it's 1 in 3 women and 1 in 7 men. And then there's 44% that we know don't come forward. So hopefully that 44% is coming down and they are actually coming forward and beginning to realise that it's not their burden to carry alone, that there is services there for them. They have done nothing wrong, and that we can start flipping the narrative back onto the person that deserves it, the person causing the abuse, causing the hurt and the harm. And that's where we need to start putting the focus and shining a light on.
5: How difficult is it for a victim to come forward, Gillian?
6: I think that that's really a very individual obstacle for people. Some people, it might be because they are perceived to have really high positions in society and nobody would ever believe it would happen to them. You know, there's this perception that it happens to other people or it happens to people in certain socioeconomic backgrounds. But if it's 1 in 3, we know that that's not true. Domestic abuse doesn't discriminate. So it can be very hard for somebody that, like I say, is perceived to be very high up in society, or the abuser is seen to be the pillar of the community, because of that wondering about who's going to trust them, who's going to believe them, who's going to actually back them up. And what about when they say it for the first time? I mean, that also makes it very real for the person, because up until that, it's theirs. And is it really true until they actually formally speak about it to somebody and open that can, you know? So for us to be there when they are ready to open that is so important, and to ensure that we can help others in the community to be able to receive that information when it comes out. Then you have people that are over in Ireland that have been brought over by the abuser. He has her documentation. We'll tell her that nobody's going to believe her, that the Gardaí won't help her, that the services won't help her. that her English isn't good enough, so nobody will understand, that she'll never see her child again. And none of that is true. None of that is true. Services are 100% there to help any victim. And we really need to get that message out there, because that's all the narrative that they're hearing, is that nobody believes them. There is no hope. It's a waste of time. And then what are the consequences if she tries to reach out for support and we don't believe her? And then he finds out, and then the repercussions of that. So really having that message hammered home out there. And it's very hard to be able to drown out his voices in her head with the one of the messages that we're sending. And that's why we need more community behind it. We need more information out there, people feeling free to talk about domestic abuse, and then to help normalise it for a conversation, to make it safer to come forward.
5: I know that Gardaí received an increase of 2,000 year-on-year calls related to domestic abuse. Has that been mirrored in your services in Cope Galway, Gillian?
6: Yeah, we're definitely seeing more of an increase of people reaching out, and reaching out in different ways, reaching out by email, reaching out by attending different events that we have on, or just beginning to know a bit more about our service. I think domestic abuse services are one of those things, unless you actually need it, you may not know that it exists or what exists out there. A lot of people believe that when you talk about domestic abuse, that it's only the domestic abuse refuge that's in place, where in fact we work across all of Galway City and County. We can come out to the woman, particularly if there's transport issues, but also to remove every obstacle that we possibly can so that we can get out to the woman to be able to support. So sometimes I think that's a barrier to people reaching out. They feel that, oh no, I don't need refuge, or somebody else needs it more than me, because victims tend to minimise what's happening to them. That's just not every single woman and their children deserve the exact same support. And it comes in different ways for where they're at in their journey. And that's what our service does extremely well, is we will meet them where they're at and take it at their pace. And there's no force, or there's no judgment, where there's no, you know, you have to leave them, or you have to do this, you have to do that. It's very much done in conjunction with the woman to keep herself safe and to help her take the steps forward that she needs to do to keep her and her child safe and together.
5: I know that of those who reported their abuse to Gardaí, 48% reported that they were dissatisfied with how their initial report was dealt with. Has that been remedied in the interim, Gillian, particularly with things like the establishment of the specialist services unit?
6: Yeah, there's definitely, I can only speak locally for my own relationship with the Gardaí here, and we work extremely well together. We held an event there on the 6th of May called Safe and Together, and that's really about putting our focus on the safe parent, and that the child can stay safe with them. And the Gardaí were present, and many other multidisciplinaries were present together as well. And that's so that we can all come together and kind of break down the barriers, that it's the responsibility of the guards, or it's the responsibility of the domestic abuse service, or it's responsibility of the courts. It's everybody's responsibility. And I think that shared responsibility and that interagency working has worked really well for us here in Galway and across Galway City and County. And I certainly know that I can pick up the phone to the Gardaí locally here if there is anything. And I think that works both ways. We have a really good relationship, and you know, as with every service, something goes wrong sometimes, and you know, you try and make sure that we get it better the next time, or what can we do that we hadn't thought of being able to meet the needs like that. So we work very closely together to help kind of remedy any of that, and the Gardaí certainly do reach out to us if something hasn't worked, to see is there another way, and what could we do, and vice versa, can we go down with the woman to the court, or down to the Garda station to help make it a bit easier, or can they come and meet her somewhere with us when it hasn't really worked the first time, so that we can help that woman feel more confident and trusted in the system.
5: Mm. And is the legal part of the system working, Gillian? Because I know that the statistics released by An Garda Síochána showed there were more than 13,350 charges or summons created in 2025 from domestic abuse incidents, which is up 2% on the year previous to that. Is it robust enough for victims, the legal system?
6: From what I have heard from survivors, there's definitely need for improvement. There's a real need for access to legal aid solicitors so that they can help them prepare in court. We can do it from our side, but when it comes from the legal element, that they have somebody with them. You know, the system is only good as it's delivered upon. So a woman gets an order, but that order is only a piece of paper until it's required, and they can ring the Gardaí and make sure that it's acted on and the breaches are acted on. Again, we hope that some of the work with that Safe Together model, where we look at all the things that mum is doing right to keep the child safe, whether it comes to maintenance or access, that we start looking at actually what the perpetrator is and hold him responsible for the parenting of the child. So there's a bit of education, I think, around there. And I know the new president of the judges is looking at that to try and make sure that courts are more trauma-informed, that they are more aware of domestic abuse and the tactics that an abuser will use and coercive control, and even using the system to re-traumatise and re-abuse the woman and the child to try and, you know, bring them back to court and then not turning up. And every time a woman does that's another time he is controlling her behaviour. So there's definitely a huge piece around education around there, but I definitely see an increase in women's faith in applying for orders and being able to, you know, look at the more serious ones, the barring order and the interim order. And I think there's a bit of misunderstanding out there about a barring order that, it's so easy to get one. But if there's a barring order in place, there is a very serious reason why that is in place. Perpetrators often play down, she has a barring order against me, when it's a lot more than that. It's a lot more insidious, and the courts are very reluctant to give out barring orders. So if there's one in place, it's for a very good reason.
5: What about counselling or therapy notes? Because I know that opposition TDs have been calling for a ban on them in courts, Gillian. Is that something that ye support in Cope Galway?
6: I know from listening to Minister O'Callaghan speaking on the 31st of March, and he went into great detail about why they can't be completely banned, that if counselling notes were completely banned, there could be information in those notes that would pertain to a fair and just trial. So I know his proposal is that the counselling notes will be there and will only be used if it's pertinent to the trial, and it will be down to the judge and they won't be read out in the court. We don't do counselling in our service, so I'm not the expert in the area. That would definitely be for my colleague, Cathy Connolly. But from listening to Minister Justice, I understand the advice that he's been given and that it would actually be unconstitutional to completely bar it. But one way that we can assist with that is, again, back to that Safe and Together model, where we record notes through the eyes of the perpetrator and what he is actually doing. You know, sometimes it might be recorded she withdrew her order, when actually, in fact, it might be that he threatened her and therefore she withdrew her order. That reads very differently when it comes to a court. And if we can start looking at things that way and start actually looking at what his behaviour is doing and resulting in her behaviour, then we're going to really flip the lid on it, and we're going to see just all the different powers and manipulations that are at play.
5: If someone's been affected by what we've been talking about this morning in terms of domestic abuse, Gillian, where's the best way of them reaching out?
6: They can reach out to us on 091-565985, and we would welcome their call.
5: Gillian McNamee, the Head of Domestic Abuse Services at Cope Galway, thanks for joining us on Galway Talks.
6: Thank you so much, John. Thanks for your support.
5: What are your thoughts on this issue? Get them into us now on 086-3833-553. You can also phone reception on 091-77-0077, and you can email comments@goaibayfm.ie as well. Still lots to come on the programme today. We're going now, though, to look at the ambulance strike situation, because fresh talks at the Labour Court today will attempt to prevent further strike action by frontline ambulance workers in an escalating pay dispute with the HSC. A planned 48-hour strike due to begin tomorrow has been suspended to allow negotiations to take place, but unions warn that a 72-hour stoppage later this month is still very much on the table if talks fail. Now, the dispute centres on pay, workload and staffing concerns within the National Ambulance Service, with unions accusing the HSC of failing to properly recognise increased responsibilities placed on the workers. We're joined on the programme this morning by Kieran Sheridan, who is the SIP2 Health Division organiser. Kieran, good morning and thanks for joining us on Galway Talks this morning. Are you confident that the Labour Court could see a bit of headway and a bit of movement on this today?
7: Good morning. Look, we're going in good faith to talks. we stood down the planned action for tomorrow and the day after on that basis. But however, if there's not significant progress made, there's a 72-hour work stoppage planned for next week and our members will be back on picket. But we are going in good faith, so the ball is firmly in the court of the HSE and the Department of Health. As you said, you know, it's recognition about how our members' professionalism has increased over the years without any recognition or award, and all we're looking is to be treated like other healthcare professionals. So look, not optimistic, just being in good faith. If there's progress made, great. If there's not, we'll be out and pick it on tomorrow morning week.
5: I know that there was a fair bit of pushback from the general public following the last work to rule. Were you disappointed or were you expecting that?
7: On the contrary, we had enormous public support across all the picket lines in Galway and Merlin Park there at one of the larger bases. The support was phenomenal, so it was. Definitely the public are on our side, because the public are the benefactors. Because if you look at how the service has developed, it's developed from basically primarily a transport service to now a service where there's clinical care given in a pre-hospital setting. So there is, and also there are savings to the HSE that with new care pathways that people are avoiding the ED attendances and admissions. So that, like, there's the public are definitely 100% on our side, or the majority of the public are. So they are. They've seen the benefits.
5: Okay, if there isn't movement at the Labour Court today, what will happen for your members? Will they have to leave the sector and work in the private sector or do other professions, or what's going to happen, Ciarán?
7: It's very simplistic. Tomorrow week we'll be on picket duty, we'll be on strike for a 72-hour period, and hopefully then at some stage common sense will prevail, and that's on the base, that's the negative aspect. Look, we're being positive, we're going in good faith, and let's see what takes place today. You know, 24 hours, 36 hours is a long time, so let's see what takes place.
5: In all disputes like this, there's always negotiation and people coming halfway to meet each other. Will there be any of that in this, or do you just want the HSE and government to meet your demands?
7: Look, in real life, in negotiations, there's always an element of compromise. You know, all stakeholders have keys, but like the resounding fact for us is our members have given us a massive mandate. 98% were in favour of industrial or strike action. So that's a phenomenal mandate. And it just didn't happen overnight. This is 15 to 20 years in the pipeline. 6 years since we got an independent report. So, like, you know, it's there. It's evidential-based. We have to get this right now once and for all for our members. And it's as simple as that. It's a very simplistic view, but it's fact. And it's not us coming up with something over a 24-hour period or even weeks or months. This is decades in the pipeline, so it is.
5: All right, Ciarán Sheridan, the SIP2 Health Division Organiser, thanks for joining us in Galway Talks this morning.
7: Thank you.
5: Now, though, I want to remind you all about our cash splash here on Galway BFM.
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5: Yeah, well done to our latest 1,000 euro cash splash winners. 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
5: You're listening to Galway Bay FM and this is Galway Talks with John Morley. Now, a protest took place outside the Galway Pawlaw Cinema yesterday as fresh uncertainty emerged over the future of the venue. It comes after efforts to reopen the Arthouse Cinema suffered another major setback, with a prospective operator pulling out of plans to take over the building due to the rising refurbishment costs. City Council says it's now exploring temporary options for the cinema, including a possible reopening during the Galway Film Fla this summer. But to get reaction to this, we're joined by one of the protesters at yesterday's gathering outside the cinema, Conor Burke. Conor, good morning. Thanks for joining us on Galway Talks this morning. The relatively small crowd, perhaps the weather had something to do with that, was outside the Pawlaw Cinema yesterday.
17: Yeah, thanks, John, for having me on. Yeah, I think so. I mean, the response we got, though, on social media and just within the general arts community, you know, is extremely good. And it shows that there's a real deep feeling about Pawlaw and maintaining it as a going concern amongst the community, you know.
5: Mm. I suppose some people might argue if people feel that strongly about it in social media, why didn't they get an umbrella and come out and protest outside it yesterday? I see from the pictures, perhaps, it was around 10 people gathered. That'd be fair representation?
17: 10 to 15 or so of us, yeah. Yeah, it was a fairly cold and squally day yesterday, which I think had something to do with it. But I'd say it's also to do with the uncertainty, I suppose, that continues around Palace, and people aren't sure, I suppose, as to where things stand currently. The council have been sort of very quiet, apart from the statement saying that their now preferred operator that they were looking to has pulled out. So I guess the protest is also mainly about trying to get some answers as well in terms of, you know, where things are going from here. Because, you know, this time last year, the council came out and they said they were committed to maintaining Palace as a going concern. And they put forward a tendering process where, you know, you had various different interested parties coming out. Now, at that time, we suggested that there was a flaw in their stipulations, that, you know, commercial viability had to be adhered to if any proposal was going to be accepted. And so this immediately limits it to, you know, a for-profit industry and, you know, a public arts model, we'll say, as what we were proposing in the campaign should be the model, was more or less going to be rejected outright. And I think, you know, we've been proven correct in that context, because the for-profit company that they had come in to hopefully take it over have now realized that it's not economically viable in that context. But there are many other ways in which Palace could be an extreme benefit to the local arts and film community here in Galway.
5: Do you have sympathy for the local authority, though, insofar as they have suffered a substantial liability when it comes to the venue, and they need to try and recuperate some of that loss?
17: Yeah, I understand. I mean, something like 8.5 million was spent on the building of Palace, and it was beset by all sorts of complications during its construction and all of that. You know, that gets mentioned nearly every time there's a news article or any talk about the building. But ultimately, the building is here now. We have it. It's a publicly owned facility. And what the council seem intent on doing is trying to wash their hands of it and just hand it off to the private sector. Where is the public benefit in you know, having all this public investment into something that then gets used for private gain? You know, in our mind, Palace could be a conduit through which the film and arts community in Galway could develop their careers. And, you know, Galway is very good at producing artists and various different types of creative individuals. But what we're very bad at here is putting in place the cultural infrastructure that allows those artists to develop and forge out productive careers. And then what ends up happening essentially is these creative individuals move off to other cities or other countries. Or what we see happen in many occasions is very talented individuals, forego a career in the arts and end up working in other sectors because basically the infrastructure is not here to help develop artists in the way that it needs to be. And Palace could be a conduit in which, particularly for the film and arts community, this could be achieved, you know.
5: Would the ideal situation be, Conor, for the likes of the Arts Council or even the government department in this regard to step in here, take control of the building and use it as that amenity for the arts in Galway?
17: Yeah, I think ideally, in conjunction with the various different film and arts bodies in the city, I think that would be a great idea. We have other models in the city that operate on that kind of a platform. The Galway Arts Centre, for example, the Town Hall Theatre. You know, there's various different aspects of the arts, you know. And, you know, I understand where people are coming from when they say, you know, the amount of money that's been invested or whatever, but that money only becomes wasted if the potential that exists now in the infrastructure that's there isn't fulfilled. So, you know, while there might be a requirement to put some more money in before we can get the results that we need, you know, that's just, I think, what needs to happen. Now, you know, lots of public facilities require maintenance and upgrades, you know, on an ongoing basis. And this is a publicly owned facility. So the idea that putting more money into it to keep it sustainable isn't, you know, shouldn't be, you know, just dismissed, because, you know, all of our parks, our roads, our street lighting, all of these things require continual investment in order to function. And I think the arts and the cultural sector in the city also requires a level of investment. But you know, the
5: I suppose the question is, Conor, does that come from the city council? Because we know that they are cash strapped.
17: Mm. Yeah, I'm sure the purchase of their new building in Merview there has really tightened belts. All right. But, you know, we would welcome, obviously, any sort of state investment and any of the candidates going forward in the Galway West by-election. You know, feel free to comment on this, please. But, yeah, you know, the Arts Council or whoever can come in and use that kind of a model. I mean, that's the kind of model we were advocating for in the get-go, is that it needs to be funded in the same kind of manner as different arts institutions are around the country and around the world, for that matter. They are generally state funded, but the revenue that the city generates as a result of the arts, you know, is dwarfed by the investment. You know, so you know, this city, I think the average is just under 1 million is spent on the various different arts institutions and grants and things like that go out to the arts community. But, you know, there's well over 10 million in revenue that the city takes in from the various different festivals and art exhibitions and theatre events that happen all year long. So I think we need to look at it, you know, in this broader kind of a context in order to really see what the potential is for Palace.
5: And can I ask you, Conor, is it even an appropriate setting for the film industry here in Galway, that budding film industry? Because a lot of people might make the point that this was designed as a high spec and sort of art house cinema. Does that sort of link up or marry with the budding and aspiring filmmakers here in Galway?
17: I think it does, or it can, at least in various different contexts. So you have, you know, if you have the infrastructure in place that from which artists can actually have the end product viewed by the public or whatever, that's a huge incentive, I suppose, for people to engage in the process in the first place. But there's no reason as well why the building itself can't be used in other ways, not just as a cinema, but as an education space or as a place where people can refine the skills that they need in order to learn the craft, essentially, of filmmaking. You know, editing, all of these things, production, all of the aspects that go into producing these kind of films and things like that. So, you know, I think we just need to kind of change the narrative around Palace. It, you know, for too long, I think it's been deemed negatively, particularly amongst many of the councillors who'd rather see it, you know, demolished and handed over to private property developers. You know, there has been a certain amount of investment put into it, but, you know, I think we have to draw a line under that and say, look, the facility is here now, so we either use it or lose it. And I would definitely be in favour of using it productively. And I think in the long run, it would, stand for a benefit for the investment that we're putting into it.
5: Yeah, you mentioned some of the calls there to knock it down. One listener texts in to say 10 to 15 protesters says it all. Nobody cares about this white elephant, especially members of the arts community. Knock it down. Another listener says as well, we need to build social and affordable housing in that location as well. Is there not merit in that in a housing crisis, Conor, to maybe look at housing units in that site?
17: There are many, many different sites throughout the city and county that could be used and are being used to some extent for that purpose. But, you know, won't even get into the model of handing over public land to private property developers that the state seems intent on doing. But you can always make that argument that there's always something more important to spend public money on, like whether it's healthcare, whether it's housing, whether it's, you know, the various different things that people need at a critical level. But society also needs the arts and culture. And a society without art and culture is a very, very sad society. So I would argue strongly that this has the potential to you know, be a real benefit to the city in the long term. All it needs is the correct vision coming forward from the council to actually implement a strategy that will benefit the arts and film community here. You know, the turnout yesterday, I wouldn't read too much into it. We've had massive protests on this issue previously. You know, I think online as well, the support, just, you know, we had a very short time to organize this protest. Didn't give people a lot of time, I suppose, to plan. But, you know, just the online support, you know, you can certainly tell by, I've been involved in many campaigns over the years. And, you know, you can tell by the kind of groundswell of support that you can see whether there's a strong feeling about something or not. And definitely the reaction we're getting on this is definitely that there's a huge amount of support out there for Pallas, and not only for Pallas being maintained, but it being maintained on the correct footing.
5: Conor Burke, one of the protesters at the Paulos Cinema yesterday. Thanks for joining us on Galway Talks this morning. Coming back, over 20 million vapes not recycled in Ireland last year. We speak to the CEO of We Ireland, Leo Donovan.
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5: You're listening to Galway Bay FM and this is Galway Talks with John Morley. More than 20 million vapes sold in Ireland last year were not recycled, raising serious environmental and fire safety concerns. We Ireland says that just 6% of used vape and e-cigarette devices were returned to recycling schemes in the counties where it operates. And the device contained lithium batteries and valuable raw materials like copper and cobalt, but many are ending up in general waste bins instead. To get reaction to this, we're joined on the programme by Leo Donovan, the CEO of We Ireland. Leo, good morning. Thanks for joining us on Galway Talks this morning. How big of an issue is this?
25: Yeah, look, it's I suppose the sale of vapes have really taken off in the last few years. And people, like, when they buy a vape, they're just thinking of the vape and maybe the substitute for tobacco and so on, but not thinking that this is actually an electronic device. And under the EU regulations, Ireland is obliged to recycle 65% of all electrical appliances placed on the market. And then when it comes to batteries, we have to recycle 64%. So the issue with the vape is that it's not only just an appliance, but it also contains a lithium battery. And that's really what we've got to get the message out there to all vape users is, guys, you know, when you've come to end of use with this vape, do not put it in your waste bin and do not put it in your dry recyclable bin. You must bring it back to a proper electrical recycling point or a battery recycling point. So effectively, anywhere where you buy a vape or a battery for that matter, they're legally obliged to take back your vape or your battery. So go back to the point of purchase with your old appliance or your old vape.
5: Is there significant danger of the some 94% which are not recycled?
25: Yeah, like as well as just the whole issue of with the circular economy, we have to be recovering all the critical raw materials that are in these appliances. But there, particularly when it comes to the vapes and batteries, there's a health and safety and a fire risk here as well. So, look, if a vape or a battery is placed into an ordinary refuse bin and that bin then is going into a bin compactor with the bin companies, there's a good chance that potentially that battery would get damaged. And if we have a damaged battery, we can get what's called thermal heat runaway, which means the battery heats up, eventually causing a fire. And we've had a number of fires, even in your own local facility there in Barna Waste, recently had fires in their recycling facilities. So we have to minimize that risk. So it's not only from an environmental and a circular economy and a recycling point of view that we need to get these appliances back that contain batteries, but also from a safety point of view, particularly preventing fires.
5: Mm. And even from a government level, Leo, how much action has been done in recent years? We know they've taken action when it comes to disposable and single-use vapes. Could they do more?
25: Yeah, no, and the Irish government have been quite proactive in this, and there is a bill going through at the moment to ban the single-use vape. So that means that, look, people will not just have this throwaway once-use vape, which will be great. So of the millions and millions that are going on the market, you mentioned there 20-odd million that are not being recycled. Once by the end of this year, hopefully there'll be a ban on single-use, then people will use a replaceable or a replenishable unit. So therefore, we should have less, probably 10%, or 1 in 10 then will be coming back, as opposed to you'll get 10 times the use out of a rechargeable and reusable vape. So that will reduce dramatically the number of vapes that will be disposed of, but they still will have to be disposed of in a responsive manner. So again, to re-emphasize, wherever you have bought your vape or wherever you buy batteries, we will take back those vapes. And any of the We Ireland battery boxes that you see around, the blue battery boxes in the supermarkets and in the petrol stations and in any other place where they sell batteries, you'll see the We Ireland blue battery box. Feel free to drop your vape back into the blue battery box as well.
5: On a wider point of the circular economy, Leo, how are we doing in this country? I know we've taken significant steps in recent years, whether that be with the deposit return scheme when it comes to bottles, but how are we doing in the overall picture?
25: Yeah, no, we still have many, many challenges to hit these EU targets, both on the plastic recycling. From our own side, we're doing about 45% take back on the electronics. We need to get that up to 65%. And on the batteries, we're doing around about 45% take back on batteries. We need to get that up to 63%. So the challenges, the take back targets that the EU set is quite challenging, and we have to improve. So look, it's very important that we get the message out there to the general public. We've got to get away from this throwaway society. We have to think long term. We have to think about sustainability. We have to think about the critical raw materials, particularly in the electronic appliances. We're overly reliant in Europe for getting critical raw materials from China, whereas it's in all the products that we have in our homes, in the electrical appliances we have in our homes. So when they come to their end of life and you no longer have a use, make sure those electrical appliances are brought back to either the electrical retailer or to your local civic community recycling centre to make sure that they're properly recycled and those critical raw materials are recovered.
5: Would there be benefit in a deposit return style system with electronics?
25: Look, there are many challenges to deposit return schemes, as we've seen with the plastic bottles and the tin cans. So, look, you know, we would have to look at that in detail. The EU have and are looking at the idea whether or not there would be a return deposit for batteries, but there are many challenges. So we're working with the industry and working with the government on the options of whether or not a deposit return scheme would work well or not in our industry. But at the moment, we have thousands and thousands of collection points. We have collection points within the schools, within civic buildings, really everywhere and anywhere where we feel there are batteries for collection, we have collection points. So there is already a very good infrastructure. If you go back onto the We Ireland webpage, you see on our map, you'll see all the collection points around the country for all types of materials, not to forget your light bulbs and your fluorescent tubes and those, you know, and all electrical appliances, including batteries, can and should be recycled.
5: Leo Donovan, the CEO of We Ireland, thanks for joining us on Galway Talks this morning. Still lots to come on the programme today. After news at 10, we're hearing about frustrations growing over the delay to a state apology for thalidomide survivors. Finola Cassidy from the Irish Thalidomide Association will be joining me. Majinwa, Wienchina Galiva, by Majiraj Thuration Nocht. Keep your texts or WhatsApps coming into us on 086-3833-553.
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10: Good morning, I'm Bernadette Prendergast. Our top stories at 10. WHO admits significant uncertainties around true number of people infected with Ebola. And all systems go for major upgrade of Inishere Harbour. The World Health Organization admits there are significant uncertainties around the true number of people infected with Ebola. An outbreak in the Democratic Republic of Congo has led to at least 80 deaths, with hundreds of suspected cases recorded. The WHO has classified it as a public health emergency of international concern. Professor Sam McConkie from the RCSI says it's worrying, but Ireland is well prepared.
11: For the Sierra Leonean outbreak of 2014, there were cases in USA, Nigeria, Senegal, Spain, Mali and UK from travel. Now, if a case did come here to Ireland, I would be comfortable that we have the PPE, we have the isolation, we have the public health and we have the really high quality intensive care to manage and support that person and look after them in a way that doesn't transmit the virus to others.

0: 48-hour strike by ambulance workers this week stood down. Trade unions are calling for the HSE to honour a previous pay agreement and to give them what they say is what they're owed due to upskilling and increased demands. While the HSE have said they've met continuously with representatives over the past 2 years in an effort to come to an agreement. Talks will kick off later this morning, and ambulance workers are warning industrial action is on the cards if a solution isn't found.
1: Education Minister and Galway West TD Hildegard Nocton is to visit local schools in Carraroe today. She'll be visiting Scoil Cuimsitheach Chiaráin in Carraroe to officially open the school's new extension and meet with members of the school community. Minister Nocton will also visit Scoil Mhictéara in Carraroe, where she'll also officially open a new extension and unveil a commemorative plaque to mark the occasion. The Minister will then visit Scoil Speisialta Chinandúli, where she'll meet with students and staff. Sinn Féin leader Mary Lou MacDonald will address a public meeting in Galway City this afternoon. The event in Westside, entitled Make Galway Affordable, will focus on housing costs, energy bills, childcare pressures and growing financial strain facing families. Speakers include Mary Lou MacDonald herself, finance spokesperson Deputy Piers Doherty and by-election candidate Mark Lohan. The event takes place at Westside Community Centre this afternoon at 12:15. Councillors have been briefed on the progress on a major upgrade project at Inishere Harbour in the Aran Islands. In addition, Galway County Council is in the process of recruiting harbour masters for Inishere and Inishmore. This report from Martin O'Cahan.
2: Senior Galway County Council engineer Tom Prendergast told the Connemara area county councillors that the basics are now in place for a €36 million upgrade on the pier at Inishere. All plans and equipment is now on site, and that includes a crane. A traffic plan is in place and a breakwater will be constructed in the coming weeks. Dredging and blasting can then take place, and that is scheduled for June. This year's phase of work will continue until autumn, and there will be a recommencement in March of 2027. There have been calls for this development for many years, as landing at Inishere can be difficult, if not impossible, during periods of east and northeast winds. More extensive ferry travel from Rosseville, Doolin and Galway has also put extra pressure on the harbour facilities.
1: Ryanair says fares are expected to drop slightly due to consumer hesitancy, with travellers booking flights closer to their travel time. The airline is warning investors the war in Iran may impact profits after a record year of 40% profits last year. Chief Financial Officer Neil Sarahan says travel will not be disrupted by fuel shortages, as the airline has hedged 80% of its fuel, which is expected to last until next year.
3: Till the end of March next year, so almost into April of 2027. So we're in a very strong position on our fuel hedging. That said, the 20% unhedged is now nearly double the price of that at this point in time. It's spiked as high as nearly 1,500 a metric ton.
1: Shakira has been acquitted of tax fraud in Spain following an 8-year dispute. The country's National High Court found the singer innocent and ordered the Spanish tax authority to return €60 million plus interest and legal fees. The singer, who always denied fraud, says the decision marks the end of brutal public targeting and sleepless nights that impacted her and her family. It's 10:05. Sport is next.
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6: We're going to start with Gaelic Games. The Leinster Minor Hurling Final takes centre stage in O'More Park, Portlaoise this evening. It's the clash of Galway and Kilkenny. The Galway management have picked the same team that beat Wexford in the semi-final for tonight's game, which throws in at 7:30 and is live on the Galway Bay FM website and app. There's also League of Ireland action tonight in the Premier Division. Waterford will be at home to Drogheda at 7:45, still looking for their first win of the campaign. Across channel, Arsenal can move 5.

0: points clear of Man City at the top of the Premier League. That's if they win at home to already relegated Burnley. In golf, England's Aaron Rye is celebrating a first major title. He won the US PGA Championship title last night in Aronimink Golf Club. The final round 65 saw him finish on 9 under par, 3 shots clear of the field, with Rory McIlroy having to settle for a share of 7th place back on 4 under par. In tennis, Jannik Sinner made history with his win over Casper Ruud at the Italian Open last night, becoming the first Italian to win the event in 50 years and also becoming just the second man after Novak Djokovic to win all 9 ATP Masters 1000 titles. In news of racing, there's an evening meeting in Roscommon. The first of 8 goes to post at 10 to 5 and we'll have a preview on lunchtime sport.
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2: Dry to begin today with isolated mist or fog patches, clearing during the morning and some brighter sunny spells for a time. However, becoming increasingly cloudy with rain spreading from the northeast through the afternoon. The highest temperature is 11 to 14 degrees. The persistent rain and drizzle will clear northeastwards through the first half tonight with some dry spells following and milder than previous nights with temperatures not falling below 8 to 11 degrees. 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Now, there's still no date for a long-awaited state apology to Irish thalidomide survivors, despite government commitments earlier this year to deliver one as soon as possible. Thalidomide was prescribed to pregnant women in the 1950s and 60s for morning sickness before it was linked to devastating birth defects and disabilities. Survivors and campaigners say they waited decades for formal recognition and accountability, with the Irish Thalidomide Association warning that patience is now running out. We're joined on the programme this morning by Finola Cassidy from the Irish Thalidomide Association. Finola, good morning. Thanks for joining us in the programme today. The Taoiseach Micheál Martin said yesterday that they were making good progress on the work they're doing for survivors. Is that good enough?
3: John, good morning. Thanks for having us. Look, I'm going to acknowledge that both the Taoiseach Micheál Martin and Simon Harris, the Taoiseach, have taken what they call personal responsibility for our campaign and for meeting us and trying to get through the issues. Because up to you know, now, we've had 60 years of just not getting the job done. So I'm acknowledging that, but I would have liked it to be a little more specific. We had asked at our last meeting that they would consider getting on with the state apology. I think it's very evident that the state has a huge culpability in what went wrong and their stance in the thalidomide saga back in the early 60s. And we were hoping that maybe the apology could come faster, simply because we have lost members, loved members of our own group. We're a tiny group of about 40 survivors. And I'm afraid we have some very few remaining parents, and in particular the mothers. I feel very strongly, and my committee feel very strongly, that the mothers are the unsung victims, if you like, of thalidomide, as much as we were. They were treated so badly by the state. You know, the drug was known to cause this damage. The international withdrawal was announced. And in Ireland, after November 1961, the Irish state chose deliberately not to issue and follow up on that warning. And sometimes it gets reported that the warning was issued or the drugs were withdrawn in Ireland nearly a year after. That is simply not the case. The former long-time standing Dr. John O'Connell, a Labour TD way back in the 60s, he was able to walk into a rural pharmacy and buy Softanon, the trade name of thalidomide, over the counter nearly 4 years after it should have been withdrawn. So the culpability of the state is so evident. I have spent years researching files in the National Archives. I have more evidence that sometimes they haven't even got to see. But look, I have to hope that this will come sooner than later. We are a little worried that the distraction now, obviously, of the European presidency, that might delay things a little bit as well. But really and truly, it's way past time.
2: Remind us of your own story again, Finola.
3: Well, you know, some people call me one of the luckier ones. It's mostly my left arm. But, you know, I've done an interview with News Talk at 6:30 this morning. I'm doing you now and I've 3 more to go this morning. But I've just popped to the hospital and I've managed to get x-rays on my knees and my wrist because we're all deteriorating. The overuse and the misuse of the deformed limbs that we have has taken a huge toll after 60 years. You must remember that, like, most of us got on with maybe family life, we raised children. We've been dragging and lifting and carrying in a way that our skeletal frames were just not designed to do. And I'm afraid it's come back to hit us big time, you know, since our 50s. And the deterioration in myself and my members. I mean, some people have had, you know, 37 surgeries on different bones and stuff like that. So we need this campaign to be over because we need some peace in our lives. We need to get on with just minding ourselves for a while. And, you know, that's something that we feel very strongly about. So, you know, you have to be in the whole of your health to compete with all the bad news and the political news in the world. And really and truly, we're exhausted, but we're not going anywhere. And we're really, really hoping that they're going to come to the table a little bit faster, maybe. Our next meeting is due in early June. I'm awaiting which date that will be. But, you know, I think after even today and all the interest since his comments over the weekend, I think we need to maybe double check that both sides are doing their homework so that the next meetings are actually efficient and have genuine stuff, you know, in the boxes to be ticked that both sides agree to. I think that's important, you know.
2: You said that the mothers were the unsung victims in this, Finola. Was that true of your own mother?
3: Absolutely. I was up for an award representing our thalidomide association in the RDS. It was 1,400 women in the room the other day on Friday night Image PwC Women of the Year Awards. And it was a special sort of an advocacy section. I didn't win, but I actually posted a little Instagram thing there the other day. I was struck that in the 70s, when I was about 10 or 12, my mother went to the ICA AGM in the RDS. Back in those days, it would fill the hall with 2,000 women. And she gave a passionate speech about the parents and the campaign for their children at the time. And 2,000 women stood up and gave her a standing ovation. And, you know, when I started to remember a bit of this, and my family were telling me again this week about it, you know, the hairs were standing up on the back of my head. This was way ahead of social media. Like, my mother had 6 children, would have been returning to the house. The twin tub was always on the go. It's an unfair burden that these women, most of who've died, are still waiting to hear this was not their fault. The state apology is so warranted and so deserved.
2: Yeah, the guilt, I imagine, as well, Finola, and that mental strain must have been immense.
3: I think so. And John, what we find actually is that very few of us ever had a conversation with our mothers about what happened. My father sat me down. He happened to be home sick one day, which was very rare. I was about 12, and Olivia O'Leary was coming to interview him because, like that with my mom, he was a co-founder with other parents of the Parents for Justice. And he explained to me about a drug. I had told everybody that my hands had shrunk in the wash. You know, you were trying to be brave little kid at those days. And it was a game changer just to know that there was somebody else responsible. But, you know, it took us years, and our parents didn't even understand back in the 70s when they were campaigning for us that the state in Ireland had hand, act and part to this whole tragedy. We were always focusing on the Grünenthal company, but the state made a decision when they were told to withdraw this absolutely catastrophically harmful drug to not do that. They took the judgment, you know, the misogyny, away from women's decision, and they just left them out there to, they hung them out there to dry, the women, the mothers. And I think, you know, the state have to own their responsibility on that. And I hope the leaders have a sense of that. You know, I've said, and I know Simon Harris has particularly agreed with me on this, that some of the women who have now gone to their graves, sadly, some of the mums, they have signed sworn affidavits about how and when they took the drug. Sometimes it was given as a free sample by a GP. And I've strongly said to both leaders, these women didn't go to their grave lying to the state. these women, you know, their historical and their legacy has to be believed, and it's way past time.
2: I know you're still waiting for that state apology. In the interim, though, Fionnuala, has the state stepped up when it comes to supporting survivors financially?
3: Yes, no, there was always a financial settlement from negotiated by our parents back in the day. And I must tell you that there was cabinet papers that I have researched and I have copies of here. And, you know, when they were awarding that in the 70s, the actual memo says the cost to the exchequer will diminish as the children die. Nobody, John, expected us to live into our 60s. And, you know, that's the thing. And so the financial compensation that we, it's just a payment, isn't adequate by any manner to see us into our old age and our deterioration. And they have to be responsible for their hand act and part. There has to be recompense for their part in all of this. But yes, their thalidomide liaison was set up, and some of our members have received some house adaptions, and these are all welcomed. But again, this was part of a deal that was done in the 70s with our parents when Brendan Corsh announced all services, aids and adaptions will be granted to the children necessitated by their handicaps. And for 50 years, we didn't get one solid thing. So it's only a catch-up that we're playing now. And we need to make sure that that gets statutory-based so that I don't have to go back into Leinster House with the committee morning, noon and night to keep fighting for that to be on the books. And, you know, that we get some peace then going into the remainder of our lives.
2: Can I ask you, Fionnuala, is that means-tested for those of you who may be working as well?
3: No, not now. But you see, there's very few of us working now. You know what I mean? Like, we're all 60 something. And most people who've had some very fabulous, fulfilling lives. I mean, an amazing, tenacious group of survivors. But, you know, most are in retirement and are retiring because of their physical disabilities, you know. So that's the truth on that. Yeah. But John, can I just mention one other group? Mm. The group of unacknowledged that we represent. There is about 12 of our members who have, some of them have gone through geneticists and everything to make sure that they can rule out all other disabilities. And again, as I say, these mothers have sworn affidavits that they were given free samples from the local GP down the country or whatever. And the state have to recognise these people. So we've been working very hard with both sides have been working hard to find a scheme where a new assessment can be made that is caring and positive, hopefully, for the few unacknowledged survivors that we represent. And that's been a very protracted process, unnecessarily so, I would say. It has added a great hurt because most of these people went at their own expense and went to have world experts already assess them in thalidomide. So we stand over and stand by our members greatly in this regard. And we're hoping now that the state and our proposal for an assessment process will be accepted. And I would certainly be hoping to find great and a very definitive answer, a positive answer to that at our next meeting in early June.
2: Fionnuala Cassidy from the Irish Thalidomide Association, thanks for joining us on Galway Talks.
3: Thank you, John.
2: What are your thoughts on this issue? Get them into us now on 086-38-3353. You can also phone reception on 091-77-0077. And you can email comments at goibfm.ie as well. Some of the texts and WhatsApps coming in this morning. John, let's shut down this debate about the Paulos cinema. Fill our potholes, fix our roads. We've wasted too much of this heavy train. No more waste of taxpayers' monies, please. And another listener says it's easy to support something online from the comfort of your home. Going out to protest on a cold day means you really care about something, which people obviously don't in this case in relation to the Paulos as well. Coming back this morning though, Shane Ross lifts the lid on the RTE scandals in a new book. He joins us on the programme next.
4: 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We've given away €5,000 so far. 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
2: You're listening to Galway Bay FM and this is Galway Talks with John Morley. I just want to remind you that we want to say a big congratulations to our latest 1,000 euro cash splash winners. Mary Grealish in Oranmore, Garrett O'Brien in Ballinasloe, Caroline Connaughton in Loughrea, Lauren Keady in Oranmore and James King in Uachtarard. Would you like a chance to win in the 40,000 euro cash splash in Galway Bay FM? We are giving away 1,000 euro every day this week. Get ready to dive in and start winning as the cash splash is now running. All the details can be found at galwaybayfm.ie. 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What are you waiting for? The next €1,000 cash splash prize will be won today on the Live Wire with Ronan Lardner, only here on Galway Bay FM. I also want to remind you that Galway Bay FM is proud to host a major live Galway West by-election debate this evening at the Galmont Hotel between 6 and 8. 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Hosted by myself, John Morley, all the declared candidates have been invited to take part in one of the biggest political events of the campaign. I can tell you that just two of the candidates have not confirmed their attendance, namely Neil Barraid and also Patrick Feeney. All the other candidates will be there. So do get your questions in for them to comments at galwaybayfm.ie as well. And we'll be happy to field a select few to the candidates as part of the Galway West by-election debate as well. Now, though, I want to move on this morning because former minister, journalist and best-selling author Shane Ross is taking a deep dive into the highs, lows and controversies of Ireland's national broadcaster in his new book, RTE, Saints, Scholars and Scandals. The book traces RTE's story from its launch in 1961 through decades of broadcasting success, but also accusations of waste, controversy and scandal, right up to Ryan Tubridy's payments controversy that rocked the organisation in 2023. Shane Ross joins us to discuss the book, the culture inside RTE, and whether the broadcaster can rebuild public trust. Shane, good morning. Thanks for joining us on Galway Talks.
20: Hello.
2: Shane, can you hear us?
20: Hello.
2: Shane, can you hear us? Okay, Shane doesn't seem to be able to hear us there, so we'll try and get him back again and see if we can get him on a clearer line there this morning. But we could hear him quite well there. Just while we're waiting to get him back on a clearer line, Connacht Rugby and HelloFresh have teamed up this summer to help families keep kids active during the holidays while making mealtimes easier at home. Now, to celebrate the partnership, Gary on Galway Bay FM's Big Bay Breakfast is giving listeners the chance to win one of four places at the Connacht Rugby summer camps this week. Also to let you know that Galway United, they welcome Bohemians Stadium in DC Park this coming Friday at 7:45 for what promised to be another huge night under the lights, and we've got tickets to give away. Tune in to Ronan on the Lard Wire, on the Live Wire for your chance to win on that as well. And Headfest 2026 brings 6 days of events celebrating Lough Corrib and community, and to kick off the festival feel, we have a bunch of tickets to give away this week on Galway Bay FM's Live Wire with Ronan Lardner as well. I want to try Shane again. Shane, can you hear us there?
20: I can hear you perfectly now. I hope you can hear me.
2: I can hear you perfectly as well, Shane. Tell us a bit about the book you've written here, RTE, Saints, Scholars and Scandals. You start, actually, by doing a little deep dive and look into Ryan Tubridy himself.
20: Yeah, it starts off, forgive my voice, it's rather stressed this morning, because I wasn't well last year, but I'm fine now. Ryan Tubridy is really the kind of catalyst who got this story going. Because it was his problem that actually took the lid off everything. And we do a kind of biography of Ryan, which there are quite a lot of interesting things which people didn't know about. You know, he's a very private person in many ways, and when he talks about his past, but he doesn't actually talk very much about some very interesting things about his past, which come out in the book, including his deep involvement in Fianna Fáil when he was a student, and the expectation of many people that he would actually be a politician rather than a broadcaster. And he only took that, I think he only took that decision after he'd been involved in politics in UCD, and not very successfully, but with a great deal of commitment to the party. So there are a lot of things like that. I'm not going to go into all the details because I want people to buy the book, but I want to tell people that really there's a huge amount of new interesting tales about Ryan Tubridy, about Gay Byrne in particular, and the really one of the common themes about the book, which runs right from 1961 to now, is the secrecy in RTE which exists, this kind of cultural secrecy, which of course disguised Ryan's own real salary and package, which disguised for many years even Gay Byrne's package. And that kind of secrecy and lack of transparency has hidden for many years a lot of things which weren't known, and some of them come out in the book, and I'm kind of delighted to do that. The other thing that might be of interest to you, John, is that there's a huge amount of kind of Galway influence in this. You would probably be aware that one or two of the kind of foundation stones of RTE was Lelia Doolan, who lives in Kilcolgan. And she was a fantastic woman who kind of led a rebellion against a trend in the early days. She was a very creative producer and felt that RTE was going down the commercial road too fast and too far, and walked out. And she was a huge loss. A great friend of Michael D. Higgins, by the way, and a great follower of Michael D. Higgins. And she is now, I imagine you know, she's living in Kilgorgan. She's 91. And she's still fighting the good fight for creative ideas and drama and more of that, not necessarily on RTE, because she walked away from RTE, but in other areas. And
2: protest as well, Shane, protest as well.
20: That's right, she protested as well, and that was on Shannon, and she jumped out of an airplane, didn't she?
2: Mm.
20: She jumped out of an airplane to celebrate her 90th birthday. So she was a big influence there. Bob Quinn, who lives in Connemara, and I went to see both of them, and I tell tales of what happened when I met Lelia, which was very, very funny, but sorry, I better not tell on the air because it's in the book. And Bob Quinn, who's another of those rebels in those times, obviously he lives in Connemara quietly now, but he just walked out of RTE in protest. This was back in 1968, in protest against the way it was going, but was resurrected, as you probably know, in 1995, because when Michael D became minister, who was a huge influence on RTE over the years, he put Bob Quinn back on the board as a kind of defiant move to say, look, I'm still a man with the same principles as I had 30 years ago, and I get to put people on with the same ideas. And that was an influence which is still in existence, and they're both alive. And they're both doing Galway, so it's kind of got a lot of relevance, I think, for your listeners.
2: Mm. One thing you explore in the book, Shane, is the notion of RTE as the public service broadcaster or the state broadcaster, and that, I suppose, link and that relationship between politicians and the organisation itself.
20: Yeah, that's very apparent, and that's not a trend of which RTE or the politicians, I think, should be proud. There was when it all began, of course, RTE Sean Lamass was there. And he ruthlessly put his own people on the board to make sure that the government really had control at that time. And that became a trait and a trend for many, many years, which is, I hope, ending now. But it was a very bad thing that Fianna Fáil put Fianna Fáil people on the board. And then immediately, when the government changed, those people were really sitting in death row until their term was up. And they were replaced by people from Fine Gael or Fine Gael and Labour. And that had a huge effect on the way RTE was run. I mean, we had that section, the 31 row, where the government took on the board and introduced section 31. And when Michael D, of course, came back, that was giving the IRA and provisional Sinn Féin off the airways. And when Michael D was appointed, one of the first things he did, with the help of Albert Reynolds, I should add, and the approval of it, it was to repeal or not renew Article 31, Section 31, and of course then you got people from the Republican movement on RT, which was a huge breakthrough. But that political influence was there all the time, right up to this day. And of course the board is still politically appointed, but it's less partisan in a party political way, because the kind of need for that has gone. But still, one of the big problems of the recent scandals was that the board was sitting back and doing very, very little. And whereas people were blamed for the recent scandals, the board escaped to a large extent, and they never looked under the bonnet. And people say, oh, terrible things were happening, the board didn't know about it. But the board, which is politically appointed, may not have known about what was going on, but they didn't ask the right questions, and that's in the book throughout, and it, you know, it names all the people involved. And that's a huge flaw, which was admitted by the board afterwards, by most of them, where they apologised for various things, and which has been reformed. All the, what they call the corporate governance flaws have been attacked, because there was a good report, and some of them were absolutely dreadful, and were the cause of many of the scandals simply because of the neglect of certain people to do certain things which they were required to do by the clothes on state bodies. So, you know, it's not just about scandal. It's not just about, Ryan Tubridy and others. It's about a lot more than that.
2: Mm. We have to talk about the father of television broadcasting in Ireland, Gay Byrne, as well. I know you dedicate a chapter to him.
20: Yeah. Gay was the father, and I suppose he was the greatest broadcaster Ireland's ever had. And his longevity was quite incredible. But what I try to do in the book, and I think it's very, I found it really, really interesting, was to look at Gay and what he was really like as a person. And what is astonishing, I suppose, about Gay was not the stories of him going bust and getting and recovering. That's one story. But the stories of how close he was to Charlie Hoy. And there's some really interesting letters written by Gay to Charlie Hoy, which I think are being published for the first time. And they show how incredibly friendly he was with Hoy, and they knew each other off the air. In fact, Charlie wouldn't go on the air with him because he didn't completely trust him not to go beyond certain limits. And he wouldn't go on the Late Late Show for 25 years apart from a very small... in very small parts, but not to be actually interviewed by Gay. But the interesting thing was that Gay, at the height, and I'm not going to go any further in any more detail because the same reasons, but one of the things which is such evidence of his closeness, at the height of his power, Gay was appointed in a naked political appointment to the board, to the authority, was at the time, of RT by Charlie Hoy himself. And he wrote to him afterwards and said how grateful he was for this, etc. They were very close indeed, and they fell out over the interview that Gay did with Terry Keane, and they fell out about that afterwards. But they made it up. But there's a lot about that as well, which was absolutely fascinating, and it tells you how close the relationship was between the two men, and how close, presumably, it was between and it definitely was in other cases where ministers were very, very close to people who were holding positions on the board or even prominent position broadcast in RT. And that is something which I don't think you'd find now, because I think there'd be an outcry if the board of RT today, for all its faults, was very obviously full of people who were close to party leaders or even members of the party.
2: Mm. Another broadcaster which really struck a chord with the wider public here in Ireland was Gerry Ryan. I know you cover his tragic death in the book, Shane.
20: Yeah, that was absolutely awful. And it was, Gerry Ryan was obviously in the pantheon of RT heroes. His listenership was absolutely huge, as you know. And he was very, very funny. He was very broad. He was rather unique in his broadcasting strength. It was the death of Gerry Ryan we cover, because the real question about it, I mean, obviously there were drugs involved and it was very, very tragic. But the obvious question that hasn't really been answered was when Gerry was going through a really bad time with his health as a result of his lifestyle, I think, why did RT not say, look, this has got to stop? And there's a very question about who knew what, about what was going on in Gerry's life at that time, and why the station didn't come in and say, look, you're not in good health, you ought to do something about it, or offer to help. What's the point? And while it was tragic, it was also very controversial, in that many people feel that the employer, the state, some state body, didn't play a more interventionist role in stopping Gerry from going down a road which really was, you know, something which was the cause of his death in the end. And it's a different story. But you know, he had greatness coming for him, and I think his lifestyle was the reason why he was probably not given the Late Late Show at the time that Ryan Tubridy had actually got it, because he was at that stage. That was only I think it was about 18 months before his death.
2: Going back to the payment scandal, Dee Forbes went missing when it came to the Oireachtas committees. You do cover a bit on her and who she is in the book.
20: Yeah, Dee Forbes was a really interesting woman. I mean, she vanished completely. The moment she resigned, she vanished, and she has never surfaced since. And Dee Forbes is painted as kind of by the media because she's never given her side of the story. As the kind of villain of the piece, and undoubtedly there are, that she has a lot of questions to answer. But her health, I have no reason for disbelieving a story about her health, whatever people say. Her health has suffered enormously. The problem with Dee Forbes is that she came in from the Discovery Channel, and she was where she was very successful indeed. In commercial sense, and it was very commercial. She made herself very, very well off. She got the job in a situation which it was a huge surprise that she got it. Moya Doherty was the moving force to get her that job. Moya Doherty was the chair of RTÉ at the time, and obviously the Riverdance era of many years before. But she appears to have been utterly insensitive to program making, and out of her depth, some one person in the book told me she'd never made a program in her life, so she had no experience in that area. And it does appear that she was expected to get much more money for RTÉ because she was commercially driven, but the government never gave way on the license fee, so it started sinking under her and under Doherty into serious financial trouble. And one of the things that happened, obviously, one of the many things that happened was under her that the controversial Tubridy deal was organized, and she was believed and is still believed to have been responsible for that, which was going to ensure that they didn't have to publish figures for his salary of over 500,000. And she was undoubtedly involved in that, and she was involved in the making and the approval of Toy Show, the musical, which was another disaster in commercial terms. And she definitely supported that. So, but I think the really strong point here is that Dee Forbes appeared to be really kind of ruling the roost with the approval maybe of the chair, but without the board really knowing what's going on, and they let her do what she liked to a large extent. And that was one of the real causes of the scandal, because she also was not informing the board of everything that was going on, certainly not in writing, and certain things were happening which go into the book which should have been revealed, which weren't. And Dee Forbes has to answer questions on that as well. So she's, you know, people feel sorry for her, I think, because she was out of her depth. But she did things which actually camouflaged, I suppose, what was happening, which was the cause of a lot of the problems.
2: Did a lot of the people who were responsible for the payments issue in RTÉ kind of escape accountability here and scapegoats put forward?
20: Yes. I think, you see, one of the themes of this book is that, and you would have seen all the hearings, one of the things was that the Oireachtas Committee sat very, very quickly after Dee Forbes resigned. And they had to find people. They had to find people to put in the dock, and they didn't put. Instead of putting the board in the dock, initially, they hauled in Rory Coveney, Richard Collins. Rory Coveney, who was kind of strategic director under Dee Forbes, Richard Collins, who was in charge of finance, and Geraldine O'Leary, and they were put in front of the camera for a couple of days. And they weren't great performers in front of the camera. But the result of it was, and in the absence of the people they were looking for, which was Dee Forbes and Jim Jennings to answer questions, who was director of content, they had these three people in front of them who really, and they didn't have the board in front of them for at least 2 or 3 months when the steam had gone out of it. They put these three people in front of them. Rory Coveney was certainly responsible for one thing, and that was Toy Show, the musical. But it was simply a commercial mistake that he made. But he became the face, one of the faces of all the scandals, which was complete. completely and utterly unfair because he wasn't involved in the Tubridy case in any way whatsoever. He had made a mistake about Toy Show the Musical, but that was a commercial and an honest mistake. He was dropped. Richard Collins, who was another one, was dropped. This is from the leadership group that that RTE had at the time, and so was Geraldine O'Leary. All really for Richard Collins, very unfairly, I think, because he was the guy who brought what were known as the barter accounts. These are the ones which Tubridy was paid for, which were hidden. He brought one back on Richard Collins, very unfairly, I think, because he was the guy who brought what were known as the barter accounts. These are the ones which Tubridy was paid for, which were hidden. He brought one back on the balance sheet, so they had to be visible. He was the guy who's only remembered for one thing,

0: was when they asked him a question about what his salary was. And he said, God, I don't know. I've forgotten exactly what it is. And he was absolutely pilloried for that. And Geraldine O'Leary, who was the commercial director, was the third person really hauled up by that committee, who again did nothing dishonest that I know of. But she had been involved in the payments, all right, but had known nothing about the guarantee, which was the one thing which really triggered off the problem. And she again left under a cloud, very unfairly under a cloud, when the people who should have been in the talk, but they were the useful people, they were the only visible people, so they were dropped from the leadership team and left. And so the people who should have been in there, which was the board, who should have been asking the right questions, escaped scot-free.
1: The book is called RTE Sane Scholars and Scandals. The author is Shane Ross. The very best luck with Shane. Thanks for joining us in Galway Talks.
0: Thanks, John, very much indeed. John, can I just say, I'm going to be in Galway sometime soon, signing books, and maybe you could let them know, maybe.
1: You let us know, and we'll let them know. Shane Ross, thanks for joining us in Galway Talks this morning. Coming back this morning, a Galway woman shares her IBD story ahead of World Awareness Day.
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1: 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Now, ahead of World IBD Day on Tuesday, Crohn's and Colitis Ireland is launching a new campaign highlighting the importance of community support for people living with inflammatory bowel disease. The It Takes a Village campaign comes as around 50,000 people in Ireland are living with Crohn's disease or ulcerative colitis. Now, one of them is a Galway woman, Sarah Creighton, who says that living with the condition affects everything from travel and work to daily routines and mental health. Sarah joins us to share her experience, while the charity is also encouraging businesses and communities to better support those living with IBD. I know you're originally from Mayo, but because you're living in Loughrea, we'll claim you now, Sarah. Tell us about your own journey, your own story.
6: Thanks for having me on. Yes, my name is Sarah. I'm from Mayo, and I myself was diagnosed with ulcerative colitis back in 2019. I had about 2 years of symptoms, so it was a long road to get there, and I think that's quite common, unfortunately, in Ireland for some people living with IBD. So IBD stands for inflammatory bowel disease, so it's made up of Crohn's and ulcerative colitis. So I was diagnosed with ulcerative colitis in 2019, and the initial treatment that I got worked well. So I suppose from maybe a bit of a selfish point of view, I didn't really learn more about it. But then last year I had a couple of flare-ups. So that's what kind of drove me to look into Crohn's and Colitis Ireland some more. And I became a member this year. And yeah, working with them this year now to promote the World IBD campaign tomorrow.
1: How has your condition affected you in your day-to-day life, Sarah?
6: So I suppose right now I'm feeling well, so it's okay for now. But when it does flare up, the kind of main symptom that I would have would be a lot of like urgency to use the bathroom. You'd be passing blood when you go to the bathroom, things like that. I suppose for me the big thing is urgency. But the IBD team in the hospital in Galway are brilliant. And now I know if I do see the signs of a flare, I can contact them, and they have a brilliant IBD nurse tech service. So I get onto them as early as I can, and that would be a big piece of advice I'd have for anyone with IBD, or if you're just experiencing anything that doesn't feel normal to you, to go to your doctor and stay persistent with it, because there's nothing worse than letting something get out of hand, and then the anxiety around that can kind of, it's kind of like a vicious circle then. If you're anxious about symptoms you're experiencing, it can kind of nearly make them worse then in a way. So
1: I know a lot of work's been done on sort of the right to use a toilet, and even more on expanded toiletry facilities. Would that be a big help to you and others with the condition?
6: Yeah, I think so, especially if I was in a flare-up. Like I said, I'm lucky now the new treatment I'm on seems to be working. I moved on to a biologic treatment, so that's a self-administered injection every 2 weeks, and that seems to be working very well. But the no-wait cards, they were released by Crohn's and Colitis Ireland, and when you become a member with them, you get that in the post, and it was brilliant. Like, they sent out a lovely welcome pack with loads of information and the no-wait card, and then they even sent the no-wait card in multiple languages. So I was going traveling, I was going on a ski trip not long after I received that welcome pack, so I was able to bring the one in French just in case, and luckily now I didn't need to use it, but it was great to have the option there and to have it in multiple languages, because you never know where you might be going and where you might need it.
1: Ahead of the World Awareness Day tomorrow, I know they've released a guide. Will you tell us a bit about that, Sarah?
6: Yeah, so the guide is for the friends, family, colleagues, community around the person living with IBD, more so than the person themselves. I think in other years, they might have focused more on the individual that has IBD themselves, but this year they're really trying to focus on the community around that person, because it's not just the person themselves that it impacts, it really impacts everyone around them. So the guide is brilliant. It's a really nicely put together PDF, and you can access it for free on the Crohn's Colitis Ireland website. It targets friends, family, colleagues, workplaces, just on how you can be that support for people with the disease, and ways you can help them, because the disease is invisible for a lot of people, but it doesn't mean the support should be so.
1: And there's a webinar taking place tomorrow evening?
6: Yeah, so at 7 p.m. tomorrow, it's a free online webinar, so I'd encourage everyone to tune in if you can. If you go to crohnscolitis.ie/ittakesavillage, you can access that webinar for free.
1: And as part of that, you have the likes of Dr. Susan Brannick and Sarah Riley talking, isn't it?
6: Yeah, so there's a clinical psychologist on talking about that and how to support people that are living with the disease.
12: Sarah Creighton, thanks for joining us on Galway Talks, and the very best luck with the webinar tomorrow evening as well.
6: Thanks very much.
12: Still lots to come on the programme today. We're going to be hearing very shortly from the Galway West by-election concerns, because we have a number of different organisations looking at different aspects of the by-election as we head into the final days of the race. We'll be looking at farming with Micheál Haverty, who is the county chair of the IFA here in Galway. You've Adrian Cummins, who's the CEO of the Restaurants Association of Ireland. Sean de Burka, the University Vice President-elect at the University of Galway, and Dunica O'Haley, who is the Irish language activist and academic and chairperson of BONU as well. So a few different angles we're looking at ahead of the Galway West by-election this coming Friday, the 22nd of May. Get out and vote and make sure to exercise your vote on that day as well. Don't forget we have our live by-election debate this evening between 6 and 8 in the Galmont Hotel. You have to pre-registered, but you can also listen online and on air on Galway Bay FM.
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0: Deb Prendergast. Our top stories at 11. Irish people among the healthiest in the EU, according to Department of Health survey. And Junior Minister for Disability to meet Access for All group at Galway City Hall. Irish people are among the healthiest in the EU. That's according to the Department of Health, which has published a report detailing all the key health trends. Ella Anderson has more.
1: For the fourth year in a row, Ireland has the highest self-reported health status in the EU, with around 8 in 10 rating their health as good or very good. The Health in Ireland Key Trends 2025 report finds just over a quarter of the population is living with a long-standing health problem, around 25% lower than the EU average. Life expectancy is also up, with men now living 2 years longer than in 2015, reaching about 81 years old, and women living over a year longer to 85 years old. Cancer was the biggest killer in 2024, accounting for 38% of deaths. However, those cancer-related deaths have decreased significantly over the last decade. In more good news, there's now over 14,400 doctors employed in the public health service, an increase of almost two-thirds since 2016. Public health expenditure has also doubled from 2015 to 2024.
0: The World Health Organization admits there are significant uncertainties around the true number of people infected with Ebola. An outbreak in the Democratic Republic of Congo has led to at least 80 deaths, with hundreds of suspected cases recorded. The WHO has classified it as a public health emergency of international concern. Professor Sam McConkie from the RCSI says it's worrying, but Ireland is well prepared.
2: For the Sierra Leonean outbreak of 2014, there were cases in USA, Nigeria, Senegal, Spain, Mali and UK from travel. Now, if

0: Dutch port of Rotterdam. 25 crew members and two medical staff will now be allowed to get off the MV Hondius and will enter a period of quarantine. Three passengers who had been aboard the ship died after contracting the illness. The Minister of State for Disability, Emer Higgins, will this afternoon meet Access for All in the Mayor's office in Galway City Council. Access for All is a network of individuals who have lived experiences of disabilities, local disability organisations and community stakeholders. Established in the 1990s, they focus on improving universal access for everyone in Galway City. Britain's Deputy Prime Minister says there is no timetable for his boss to step down following calls for his resignation. David Lammy says the British Labour Party must stop the own goals after former Health Secretary Wes Streeting confirmed he'd run in any leadership race. The Mayor of Manchester, Andy Burnham, is also planning to run in an upcoming by-election in order to pave his way back to Westminster. David Lammy is rowing in behind the Prime Minister.
1: Keir Starmer remains the most resilient person I know in my life. He has a strength of character, a fighting experience. There will be no timetables. What there is getting on with the business of government.
0: Back home, Sinn Féin leader Mary Lou MacDonald will address a public meeting in the city this afternoon. The event in Westside, entitled Make Galway Affordable, will focus on housing costs, energy bills, childcare pressures and growing financial strain facing families. Other speakers include finance spokesperson Deputy Pearse Doherty and by-election candidate Mark Lohan. The event takes place at Westside Community Centre at 12:15 this afternoon. Councillors have been briefed on the progress on a major upgrade project at Inishere Harbour in the Aran Islands. In addition, Galway County Council is in the process of recruiting harbour masters for Inishere and Inishmore. This report from Martin O'Cahan.
2: Senior Galway County Council engineer Tom Prendergast told the Connemara area county councillors that the basics are now in place for a €36 million upgrade on the pier at Inishere. All plants and equipment is now on site, and that includes a crane. A traffic plan is in place and a breakwater will be constructed in the coming weeks. Dredging and blasting can then take place, and that is scheduled for June. This year's phase of work will continue until autumn, and there will be a recommencement in March of 2027. There have been calls for this development for many years, as landing at Inishere can be difficult, if not impossible, during periods of east and northeast winds. More extensive ferry travel from Rosseville, Doolin and Galway has also put extra pressure on the harbour facilities.
0: 6 out of 10 children who require plastic surgery treatment due to dog bites were bitten by a family pet, according to a new study. The most common breeds involved were terriers and Jack Russells. American pit bull terriers and German shepherds are also high on the list of breeds involved in attacks treated at Children's Health Ireland in Crumlin and Dublin over a 3-year period. It's 11:05 on Galway Bay FM. Now, the death notices for Galway. Margaret Power, Knee Ridge, Powers Cross, Portumna. Reposing at Dignity Funeral Care Home, Portumna, today from 5 until 7. Mass for Margaret Power in St. John the Baptist Church, Woodford, tomorrow at 11. Funeral afterwards to the adjoining cemetery. Philomena, also known as Phil Cahill, Knee Moran, Shanbally, Crochwell. Reposing at Cawley's Funeral Home, Crochwell, today from 6 until 8. Mass for Phil Cahill in St. Coleman's Church, Crochwell, tomorrow at 2. Funeral afterwards to Ballymore Cemetery, Crochwell, house private. Mary Collins, Ní Fitzpatrick, Kiltulla, Athenry. Mass for Mary Collins in St. Peter and Paul's Church, Kiltulla, today at 12. Funeral afterwards to Kiltulla Cemetery. Family flowers only. 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
2: Start with Gaelic games. There are two provincial finals tonight. Our focus will be on O'More Park in Portlaoise, where Galway and Kilkenny meet in the Leinster Minor Hurling Decider. Throw-in there is at 7:30. Meanwhile, Cork and Kerry do battle in the Munster Minor Football Championship final at the same time. In news of the League of Ireland, Waterford will continue their quest for a first win of the 2026 campaign tonight. They face Drogheda United at 7:45 in the RSE. Cross-channel in the Premier League, it's Arsenal at home to Burnley. In golf, England's Aaron Rye sealed his first major title at the US PGA Championship last night. He became the first Englishman in over 100 years to win that particular major, with a final round 65 moving him to 9 under par and a 3-shot victory. In tennis, Jannik Sinner made history winning the Italian Open last night, becoming the first home player to do so in half a century, and he also became just the second man ever after Novak Djokovic to win all 9 ATP Masters 1000 titles. And finally, we've horse racing this evening in Roscommon. The first of 8 goes to post at 10 to 5.
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4: Dry to begin today with any isolated mist or fog patches clearing during the morning with some bright or sunny spells for a time. However, it'll become increasingly cloudy with rain extending northeastwards through the afternoon. Highest temperatures 11 to 14 degrees. And the persistent rain and drizzle will clear northeastwards through the first half of tonight with some dry spells following. Showers and longer spells of rain will follow from the southwest, turning heavy at times. Milder than previous nights with the temperatures not falling below 8 to 11 degrees.
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4: You're listening to Galway Bay FM and this is Galway Talks with John Morley. It's time now for our Monday deep dive panel, and as the Galway West by-election campaign intensifies, we're bringing together voices from across the county to discuss the issues shaping voters' decision ahead of polling day. From farming in rural Ireland to hospitality, housing, education and the future of Gaeltacht areas, what are the biggest concerns facing communities right now and what do people want from the next TD for Galway West? Joining us for a special panel discussion on this are Micheál Haverty, Adrian Cummins, Sean De Burka and Dunica O'Haley. You're all very welcome onto the programme today. And I might start off with you, Dunica O'Haley, who is a Gaeltacht activist, academic and chairperson of BANU. And we'll start with the cost of living. It's a big ticket item for the Galway West by-election coming into Friday. How is it being felt in Gaeltacht communities?
5: Well, Gaeltacht communities are feeling the pinch from the cost of living crisis, if you like. And particularly I hear the Maraughtee, who keep the Irish language students during the summer, they've been feeling the pinch for a number of years now. There has been an announcement made, and I'm sure this is no coincidence, that around election time that there's to be an increase in the grant available for the Maraughtee, who do keep students during the summer on the Irish language courses, and that's good, and certainly that'll help them make ends meet.
4: Because is it enough of an increase?
5: Well, it's never enough, but it is a bit of a crisis for some of the Cláiste Gaeilge that they're not able to get enough Maraughtee to accommodate the students, the number of students, the demand that's out there for students to go on the Cláiste Gaeilge, and that was becoming a bit of a crisis. Maraughtee were giving up and new Maraughtee weren't coming in, so that'll help, I'm sure, with regard to that problem. Because most Gaeltacht areas are rural areas, there's no doubt about it, but the increase in the price of petrol and diesel, that is impinging on people's lifestyle, because it means that it's costing them much more money to go to work, for example, and that's certainly an issue.
4: I imagine a dependence on home heating oil in a lot of Gaeltacht areas as well.
5: Well, at this time of the year, I suppose coming into the summer is not such a big thing, but certainly coming into the winter, people are going to face much more expensive oil to put into their tanks when they're filling up for the winter. So that's going to be something that I'm sure people will be thinking about, and what the government is going to do about that in the autumn coming into the winter period.
4: Mm. I also want to go over to Adrian Cummins, who is the CEO of the Restaurants Association of Ireland. The cost of living and the cost of doing business in general, Adrian, are you feeling it in the hospitality sector? Don't seem to have Adrian on the line there. Maybe he just dropped off. So instead, I'll go over to Micheál Haverty, farmer, who is the the county chair of the IFA here in Galway. Micheál, the cost of living and the cost of doing business, of course, it was brought to the forefront as part of the fuel protest in recent weeks as well. How are farmers finding that now, that 100 million for the sector, but also, I suppose, the need to draw down those payments?
6: Yeah, good morning, John. Look, I suppose, like everybody, the cost of doing business has surged significantly in agriculture in Ireland. I think the latest figures are something in the tune of over 70% in the last decade. We'll say, as you said, their fuel prices, machinery prices have gone through the roof as well. Fertilizer has gone a huge jump. Labour has gone up, you know, with the increase in the minimum wage and everything else. And not alone the cost of labour, but the actual trying to get labour on farms is becoming an issue now. And, you know, a lot of the agri contractors and dairy farmers that will be looking for labour are finding it harder to get people to come into the sector. Look, I suppose it's unsociable hours and everything else. But look, while last year was a good year in the dry stock sector and the dairy sector for income, if you like, it has significantly reduced again this year. Like, the price of milk is well back. Beef at the moment is kind of in around a base of maybe 6.50 a kilo from a high of probably 7.90 or thereabouts 12 months or a little under 12 months ago. So, you know, anybody that will say bought in store cattle towards the latter end of last year are going to have a huge deficit, if you like, when it comes to selling those cattle on and having them fit for processing this year. You know, you could be talking to the tune of maybe an average of €400 per head, like, which is a huge loss. So, yeah, inflation, you know, unfortunately, that's the way farming is. We're just not getting consistent return for our produce. It's very hard to make a plan. It's very hard to do a plan for a business when you have no idea. Even anybody in the agricultural sector, let it be contracting or farming, I mean, if you're going into a bank and you're looking to borrow money to invest and the bank wants to see a plan and figures, and you're finding it nearly impossible to say, well, I expect to get this or I'm hoping to get that for what I'm selling down the line, it's becoming increasingly hard to get finance as well, which is understandable. When it's volatile, we just don't know what we're going to get for the produce. And unfortunately, as I've said before, we're kind of price takers. We can't pass on. Fuel is a prime example. While there is a support package in place there at the moment, the fuel, the extra money on fuel that contractors, and through no fault of their own, are going to have to pass on to the farmer. Unfortunately, the farmer is left. He's at the bottom of the ladder all the time with these increases. We cannot pass that on. So it's something that we have to, it's a burden that we have to carry every time, and it's becoming increasingly more difficult to sustain what we're at.
4: What's the antidote to all that, Micheál? Is it more supports from government, whether that be through a strongly negotiated cap or even another fuel package or a mini budget?
6: Well, probably both, John. I mean, on the fuel side of it, while it won't deliver much money into the ordinary farmer on the ground, what you can apply for in the rebate, unless you're a significant user of fuel, and that's proportionate then. If you're using a significant amount of fuel, while you might be getting significantly more back in the rebate, it's not proportionate to the amount of fuel that has been used. Now, the fuel package is going on your 2025 usage. Now, I think also if you got a fill of fuel late in the latter few weeks of 2024, well, you can claim for a certain amount of that in 25 as well, because obviously you would not have used it all in 2024. And it's up to the farmer to determine the amount of fuel they purchased, apply for that, and over the 12 months of 2025, and then you get the 5 months from March to July. So whatever litres you used in 2025 over 12 months is divided by five, and that's how they come up with the support package that's going to be in place. Now, for an ordinary farmer, if you like, for want to use a better phrase, it's fairly straightforward on the ag food. If you're on ag food and you're used to using the system to apply for it, it's more difficult, obviously, for anybody vet registered, and you know, you have tax clearance for contractors and all that, so that makes it more difficult. Now, we did in IFA, we did say that while the support package is in place until July, the end of July, it will have to be revisited then, because there will be a lot of, because of the growth and everything this year, a lot of second cut silage and even some later cuts of silage are going to be later this year. You have the whole harvesting sector and the tillage is going to be after that as well. So they're going to be using a lot of fuel outside of that. So we're hoping that they will revisit that. On the cap side of it then as well, and it's a bit like what I mentioned earlier about all the cuts to our income, like the new cap budget, I think it's a 23 or 24% reduction that's going to be in that cap budget, which is going to be negotiated now in the coming months. And it's vital that our minister and our Taoiseach and Tánaiste deliver a fair, reasonable budget for the cap, or fight to get as much as we can. I think with the payments that's coming through on the new system, if it was done on a per hectare, this is kind of, we'll say, it's not set in stone. It would be into, if we were to maintain the budget that's there at the moment and it was paid on a per hectare basis, you would need to be getting something around 190 euros per hectare. It's more realistically going to fall somewhere between 120 and 130 per hectare. So that's allowing for the reduction in the budget. There's the whole issue then around the active farmer. And while we would strongly be in support of the guys and the women that are doing the work on the ground, that it's somebody that's farming, that's doing the work, that's putting in the effort, putting in the hard shift, that they are rewarded for it, and it's not getting lost in other areas, and also not getting lost in a kind of cost incurred, income foregone scenario where you have to spend X amount of money before you get any of the payments in. And it's leakage. Leakage, let it be planners, let it be chagas, let it be whatever. It just needs to be ring-fenced a little bit better. And we'd be hoping that we'd be getting a good bit of support from the department and the government. And, you know, it's down to a lot of the local TDs and councillors as well, that they fight the battle for us in government.
4: Yeah, we're also joined in the programme by Adrian Cummins, who is the CEO of the Restaurants Association of Ireland. For yourself, Adrian, for your employees in terms of the cost of living, but yourselves and your members in terms of the cost of business, is it a case of a double-edged sword there? Adrian just doesn't seem to be able to hear me there. Can you hear us, Adrian? We'll try and get Adrian back on a better line very shortly as well. I do want to go over to Sean De Burka, though, who is the president-elect of the University of Galway's Students' Union. Are students feeling the pinch on the ground, Sean, in terms of the cost of living?
7: Absolutely. It's not something that's new. The Department of Higher Education's own report from 2022 looked at the cost of living that students were facing. In the period of 2011 to 2021, the cost of living for the general population increased by 3%. For students, it increased by 25%, while at the same time, the SUSE maintenance grants increased by 0%. Since then, of course, we've had the cost of living crisis, so things have gotten worse. And while there has been increases in SUSE maintenance grants, they've not been close to where they need to be. The housing crisis is something which hits students particularly acutely. Students are more likely to be going in and out of tenancies much more frequently. So the sort of landlords who are renting to students are able to increase rents more frequently. And it's something which is, we can see the effect that it's having on the local community. I suppose you go back 10, 15 years when we had less students in Galway. And, you know, going down Shop Street during the day, town would be buzzing, and that doesn't happen anymore, because instead those students are, they're working just so that they can put, just so they can put food on the table, make ends meet.
4: And it seems to be having quite a negative effect on young people's mental health, Sean. I don't know if you saw this TikTok yourself, but I saw a young lady on TikTok make a desperate appeal saying she's working every hours of the day to try and afford coming to university here in Galway in the next academic year. But she just simply can't find accommodation, which is one issue. But also, she just can't afford it to come to university. Is that a problem you're hearing about?
7: Oh yeah, this is a constant problem. And it shows just the lack of supports that there are. Of course, the government will point to the Student Assistance Fund for those who are in financial hardship that is unexpected. Every year, that is something that gets exhausted, which to me indicates that it's not big enough.
4: And there are SUSE grants as well, but I suppose the people who don't qualify for them but simply wouldn't have the extra money from their family to put them through college, are there people falling between two stools there?
7: Oh, absolutely. I mean, the way that the SUSE grants are structured means that you can have a situation where there can be two families on the same income, and one family, the parents can take the approach of saying, you're on your own, and the other family those parents can take the decision that they're going to pay for absolutely everything. And those are treated the same when they're two vastly different circumstances. The way that SUSE works is it works under the assumption that if you're under 23 years of age, you are a dependent on someone else, despite being a legal adult. It's essentially infantilizes adults in the way that it's structured, and the result is that people do fall between the gaps.
4: And of course, when you are going to university, it's not just going to your lectures and all that. You have to do the extracurricular activities, and there's costs involved in a lot of them as well, Sean.
7: Absolutely, but it's I suppose the cost that is facing most students when it comes to those extracurricular activities is the opportunity cost of instead going working in Centra or Supervalue instead. I mean, former student that we really pride ourselves on here in the University of Galway is Michael D. Higgins. And you can look at the extracurricular activities that he did, whether it was being involved in debating, drama, and of course politics. The ordinary student in Galway can't do that now, because there are so many other pressures about being able to afford to go to college in the first place.
4: We're also joined on the line now, I hope we have him a better line, by Adrian Cummins of the Restaurants Association of Ireland, their chief executive. Adrian, can you hear us?
8: We can hear you, yeah.
4: Great. Just in relation to the cost of living, on one hand for your employees, but the cost of doing business for you and your members, is it very much a double-edged sword, I was asking earlier on?
8: Yes, I think the cost of business for any sector at the moment is a big issue. And in terms of energy costs, then there's the knock-on effect with regard to raw material that we purchase in for our industry, be it the cost of beef, chicken, pork, everything has gone up because, you know, the cost of producing that food has increased also. So the knock-on effect that we're the downstream economy, and we're getting the effect of what is happening in the Middle East in terms of fuel shortage. And what you'll see now into the autumn is fertilizer product will increase because of the shortage of ammonia that came out of Qatar. And then, you know, we also have for our staff, it's the cost of rent for our staff, cost of accommodation. So our industry has always been under pressure in terms of its cost structure. And we're very thankful to the government in terms of the VAT reduction that's coming down the tracks on the 1st of July. That can't come fast enough for us.
4: Can I ask you, has it already been subsumed by other costs going up?
8: 100%, John. I mean, like when the government announced this nearly a year ago, we didn't have a war in the Middle East. We didn't have all the other issues that are affecting our sector that are outside of our control. And you know, that knock-on effect from the Middle East crisis is having a real, real effect, not just in fuel, but also we see it in a slight downturn in terms of tourism. We see in the numbers of coach tour, the number of guests on those tours are down. We know that from our intelligence and our research around the country, there is a slight softening across the country in terms of tourism, and that's something that is a concern for us if this continues on for another next number of months, and you'll have potentially fuel surcharges by some airlines, which will make it more expensive for our customers to come to Ireland as an island destination.
4: Is getting staff a challenge? Because obviously you could lose staff to more lucrative careers and more lucrative industries.
8: Well, I think, you know, John, getting staff isn't a major issue for us at the moment. We have excellent staff coming into our industry. A lot of these staff coming in may not have the full skill set that we need, so they need to be trained up. And that's where we need a little bit of assistance from the government in terms of our apprenticeship program and making all of our apprentices aligned and equal across the board. What I mean by that is that if you're an apprentice chef at the moment, you don't get any help in terms of cover all your costs going to college, where the block layers, plumbers and plasterers are in the old system and they are covered through a grant aid going to college. So we need to make it more easier for everybody to get into an apprenticeship, and that is equal and fair across the board. And in terms of staffing, we have a number of international staff that comes into Ireland specifically for culinary, because if you open an ethnic restaurant, you need to have staff that are trained in that area. And, you know, we're quite thankful to the government as well that the work permit system is working as well as it can for us. But it all goes back to the accommodation issue that's affecting everybody. I mean, your previous speaker spoke about accommodation issues. You know, it's affecting our industry. It's going to affect every other sector across the economy until we get that issue sorted once and for all.
4: Well, we're coming back and we're looking at that next as part of our Monday Deep Dive panel. But if you have any questions or thoughts on our discussion, get them into us now on 086 38 33 553.
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4: You're listening to Galway Bay FM and this is Galway Talks with John Morley. We're doing our Monday deep dive panel and we're focusing on the Galway West by-election, some of the big issues, and of course one of the big ticket items in all the elections over the past while has been housing. And Sean De Burke, the president-elect of the University of Galway Students Union, I want to go to you on this first. The housing situation, the accommodation situation for students and young people here in Galway City, what is it like at the moment? Obviously, the academic year is now coming to a close, but are people already looking ahead to the next one?
7: I mean, when it comes to the housing situation, if you can describe it in one word, and that's dire. I know that there's students who will turn down Erasmus as part of their course because they don't want to risk losing their house because they worry that they may not be able to get another. And when you look at what's on the horizon, recently we had the National Student Accommodation Strategy be released by the minister. And reading it kind of leaves you with this sort of empty feeling in your soul. It predicts that by 2035 there will be 41,000 more full-time students in the state. And their solution is to have another 42,000 beds to provide for that, despite the current shortfall being well into the thousands. Essentially, the strategy commits to make the situation no better. Without actually giving the level of funding and sort of leaving it to the universities to actually fix the problem.
4: Is there an over-reliance on the private sector in this regard and not the university building cost rental and cost-effective accommodation on their own lands?
7: Oh, absolutely. This is something which we keep seeing. I mean, when you're taking in the private sector, the one thing that you'll guarantee that's going to come out of it is a profit. It doesn't exist to service the needs of students. We look at the student accommodation that we have, and a lot of it's luxury. Now, I suppose luxury might be a bit of a stretch that they are describing it as such, but it's designed so that during the summer that it can be rented out to tourists, which as a result, because it's considered to be more high-end, it means that during term time they're fleecing students. I mean, I was over in Sweden back in October and I got talking to a student there who's paying $400 a month for his student accommodation. And during the summer, because it's student accommodation, they don't charge you anything. It's unthinkable here, but having something that exists to provide a service instead of generate a profit is what the norm should be.
4: And that's before we start talking about people who are couch surfing, who may be homeless students, who may be put into uncomfortable situations, whether that be sort of living with someone coercive in bad conditions, or even there's been extreme cases of people actually having to do sexual acts to secure accommodation.
7: Yeah, I mean, I know people who are commuting from Kerry. I know one person who was making that commute from Kerry the night before when she'd have a lecture, so she'd stay on a friend's couch in Limerick and make the rest of the commute the following day. We know that this is an area where international students can be particularly vulnerable, as they don't have that backup of being able to go back home and just make a long commute. We know that there's students who end up having to pay not only like paying rent, not just to share a room, but to share a bed with a stranger. And I know traditionally students wouldn't have been averse to sharing a bed with a stranger, but it's very different circumstances when you're paying a landlord to do it. The situation is dire, and it's putting the people who are already the most vulnerable in a much more vulnerable situation.
4: Yeah, Micheál Haverty, the county chair of the IFA here in Galway. In terms of housing and accommodation, how big of a problem is it for the farming community, particularly with things like succession?
6: Oh, it's a big issue. I mean, there seems to be a lot of differences between areas where it might be a little bit easier to get planning than other areas. And, you know, I've been talking to people where they'd have, you know, maybe the exact same type of house in more or less similar rural type areas. And some might have very little trouble getting planning, and more would have a huge issue. And like, this whole once-off housing, we'll say, especially from a farming side of view, and as you put it, succession, if we want the next generation to take over a farm, they have to be able to build a house on their land without any huge issues. The narrative seemed to be there for a while, like they kind of wanted to make the more built-up areas bigger and cut out the once-off housing out the country. And that just can't work from a farming point of view. If somebody wants to take over a farm at home, be it from their parents or uncles or aunts or grandparents or whatever the case may be, they need to be in a situation where planning restrictions certainly need to be looked at and probably eased in certain areas to make that more streamlined so that they can build for the future.
4: And that's before we start talking about the cost of actually building, but also the need for that wraparound infrastructure in rural areas.
6: Absolutely. Like, I mean, look, you can't, there's no, if somebody comes from a rural area and they want to build on their own land, there should not be, it shouldn't be the case that they can't build there. Even to suggest possibly that if it's a family member that's not taking over the farm, but they have access to a site from their parents or a family member to build a house, that should be allowed. Because look, we don't have buses out in the rural areas. You can't just jump on a bus and get in. So people want to drive in, people need a site. And look at the cost of building houses at the moment. If you have to buy a site, it's adding huge, huge costs to somebody that probably has access to a site themselves to build that house.
4: Mm. I also want to go over to Dunica O'Haley, who is the chair of Bonu. He's got a text in, Dunica, saying, listen to your show, and what we need here in Nakadua in Costelloe is basic need, which is running water, which we don't have, and we've been working on this for years, but as of now, there doesn't seem to be any light at the end of the tunnel for us as well. Now, Fibina Servishi, is Fibina worried in Nakwil?
5: Well, it's very bang worry. I guess there's a legacy of neglect in Galway County by the County Council over the years, over decades. There's a number of, for example, public wastewater treatment systems in Galway compared to other counties is sometimes as low as one third compared to counties of other with the same kind of population. So this neglect over the years has resulted in making it more difficult to in difficulty for the county council, for example, to use the housing schemes that exist at the moment, for example, providing affordable housing. Well, they're not able to provide affordable housing in an area where there's no sewage treatment plant. So this is the reason that we're looking for Uthras na Gaeltachta to be enabled to use as the sewage treatment plants they have at the moment, to expand the sewage treatment plants they have at the moment, so that they could be used for servicing sites that could be sold on to people who want to build their own houses, or indeed used for affordable housing or social housing in those sites. So there's Uthras na Gaeltachta have a lot of land in Gaeltacht areas, a fair old land bank, and a lot of those that land is near sewage treatment plants that were built for industrial sites. Those sewage treatment plants could be adapted for use for housing as well. Some of them in fact are being used for housing at the moment. For example, out in Ballinahown, there's a housing scheme for old people that's connected to the sewage treatment plant that Uthras owns. So this is if we had a bit of joined up thinking really between the Uthras, the Department of the Gaeltacht and the County Council, we could make a lot of progress in using the infrastructure that is there, that was developed for industrial sites, but could be used now for to meet the demand for housing. And there's a big demand in the Gaeltacht for housing, and this is because that demand isn't being met. We're really placing the long term viability of Irish as a community language in jeopardy, because the next generation of Irish speaking parents are finding it very difficult to find a place to live, and as a result of that, they're moving out of the Gaeltacht, and that's kind of really destroying the possibility of passing on the language, if you like, organically to a new generation of young people growing up. So we really kind of need to deal with this problem. And unfortunately, there doesn't seem to be the joined up thinking that's needed between the various state agencies come up with solutions.
4: Dúró nach mai an Fland an Gaeltacht agin go dtí an bhliain seo thugann, ach dúirt an Tara an bhliain seo caite go mbeidh sé an raibh críoch na bliana, an bhfuil sé sin thar bhaile bairte?
5: Well, Níl, I mean, tá muid a fanacht ar trólín te pleanála don Gaeltacht ó 2015. 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August Faltin with Rivishin. August Stoch Gur Rod Mahaves and Shin, Tasuling Gur Kion as Hain of Esan, Gomeshe, Filesha, Egonomkian, Leshna, Trollin to Lahaina Counter Katuha, Marvesha Kilvresh in Yenov, Tasuling Gur Kion as Hain and Gelt at the Vesan.
4: Donagh O'Haley, who is the chair of BANU, also the president-elect of the University of Galway Students' Union, Sean De Burka, and Micheál Haverty, the county chair of the Galway IFA, and before that, Adrian Cummins, the CEO of the Restaurants Association of Ireland. Thank you all for joining us on our Galway panel this morning, our Monday Deep Dive panel. And we'll be back with you looking ahead to the Galway by-election this evening between 6 and 8 from the Galmalt Hotel to discuss all the issues with the 15 of the 17 declared candidates as part of that as well. So do tune in on air and online to that debate. Coming back this morning, we look back at the weekend in sport.
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4: Listening to Galway Bay FM, and this is Galway Talks with John Moore. Just a quick point of clarification there. I forgot the former in Donegal Haley's title there. He's the former chair of Bond, just to clarify that. I want to look back at the weekend in sport, though, and I'm joined by our head of sport, Ollie Turner. Better start with soccer. A great win for Galway United men against Sligo Rovers on the local derby on Saturday night.
9: Yeah, fantastic win, especially given the absolutely scandalous penalty that was given to Sligo. I mean, if there's some awful stuff going on in soccer at the moment, football, if you will. And VAR has destroyed the game over, well, everywhere, but especially over in England. And you saw what went on in Scotland as well with Celtic and Hearts. And of course, it's having a big input as well into the destiny of the Premier League, as we've seen with Arsenal matches in recent times. But leave that out. VAR had nothing to do with just the imbecility of a match official giving a penalty for nothing. And we thought that might be costly for Galway United against Sligo, but they came back and blitzed them in the second half. So brilliant win for Galway, back on track. The Galway United women, I was telling you about this on Friday, John. You know, there was going to be a tough task to go to Shelburne, who hadn't conceded a goal at home. They didn't against Galway either, but neither did Galway concede any. Nil-all draw means that with Athlone winning, Galway United and Athlone are now level on points at the top of the table on 19 points apiece. They're five clear of everybody else. Is it too early to call it a title decider? Because the two teams meet Galway and Athlone next Saturday night, 7:45 in EG Park. It's on MDC Park. It's on national television as well, because I think everybody knows these are the top two by far.
4: And they were dancing at the crossroads in Salt Hill, Devon.
9: No cows milked last night as they won the Connacht Cup. They beat Clonga,
4: milked, I think, in Salt.
9: three goals to two in a really good game in AM&DC Park yesterday. So the domestic season is very much winding down now, but Devon with the bragging rights there.
4: Elsewhere, Connacht, talk to us about that away win there over Glasgow.
9: Amazing. I mean, the first 20 minutes, they were camped on their own line, and you're thinking this is just a matter of time before Edinburgh score. And it was a ferocious defensive effort by Connacht, as good as anything I've ever seen. And then amazingly, there was this moment just past the first quarter where Connacht, again, camped on their own line, suddenly had a man called Sean Jansen who decided to pop up, rip the ball, and from his own goal line, this happened.
1: Connacht are just trying to survive as Jansen bursts away from the scrum. Brilliant from Jansen. He finds Shane Bolton, and Bolton's in open territory, up to halfway and free. Here comes Harry West on his shoulder. Brilliant work from him. Pops it back inside to Joshua Anna. He needs to show some skills here. Oh boy, does he do that! He's in the corner. Connacht go from one try line to the other. Absolute spectacular try.
4: Yeah, what a sucker punch for Edinburgh.
9: One of the tries of the season, but an amazing bit of skill first from Jansen, and then, as Rob mentioned in the commentary, West and Ioane. A real killer blow for Edinburgh. And from there then, you could see the heads dropped. Connacht went on, got their bonus point, and did enough then to move up to sixth place in the table, because Ulster lost at home to Glasgow, and they were pushing hard to win in Belfast, John, because they wanted home advantage in the quarterfinals. They've got that, and they will be at home to Connacht on Friday night week. So with Ulster now gone out of the top eight, they still have a chance of qualifying for the Champions Cup next season if this Friday night they can win the Challenge Cup against Montpellier. That'll be their first trophy in 20 years, so that would deny Connacht Champions Cup rugby, but that's for another night. For now, I think we're still basking in the glory of a tremendous final third of the season, where Connacht were gone out of this, John, and won 8 of their last 9 games, and most of them with bonus points. So a remarkable turnaround from Lancaster. You can see what he's building for next season already.
4: It allowed them as well to celebrate their awards on Saturday night come by as well. I met a few of them out in the town, so they had a good night.
9: Good man, John. Mm. Well, I move in different circles. but yeah, I can only imagine.
4: Oh, I can confirm they had a good night.
9: Anyways, fabulous, fabulous weekend for them.
4: The English women have claimed the Six Nations Grand Slam, while Ireland finished with a third home win to Scotland. It was a great occasion as well.
9: Super, yeah. 31,000 people, John. I think it just shows that there's a... First of all, there's an appetite for women's international rugby in Ireland, and that there's a great benefit to the marketability that went into this fixture as well. So well done to all. England beating France to claim the Six Nations Grand Slam. They're the ones that everybody have to try and knock from their perch. They're over 2 years now since they won, since they last lost a match. They've won the World Cup, they've won the Grand Slam. But Ireland are slowly but surely getting back up to where they deserve to be.
4: Elsewhere in Gaelic games, the Galway hurlers lost out to Dublin, but they are still in line to qualify for the Leinster final. It was a sucker punch goal, I should say.
9: Yeah, very much late in the game. It was kind of route one stuff with Dublin all day, using their big men at the edge of the square, and it caught Galway 3-16 to 21 points. But funny enough, it mightn't be a bad thing for Galway, because the way the other results went as well, it just means that Kildare are relegated back down again to the Joe McDonagh, which I'm not that happy about, given the fact that they've made great progress this year, and all you can do is bring on Kildare for having them playing the likes of Offaly and Galway and Kilkenny week in, week out. But Galway play Wexford next weekend, and if they can win that away from home, then they'll be in the Leinster final. And Kilkenny have to get something out of the Dublin game, or they'll be gone, because Offaly play Kildare, and if Offaly win that, and you'd expect they would after beating Wexford, then they'd be making the top three. So there could be an extraordinary scenario of Dublin, Galway, Offaly being the top three in Leinster, and Kilkenny losing out to Kildare, unless Kilkenny beat the Dubs, which I think they might just.
4: Is there a nice carrot in for Dublin in terms of knocking Kilkenny out? Or?
9: Well, I would think so, especially after beating Galway as well, because they're not guaranteed to be in the Leinster final either. Dublin know that they could still be overtaken. So
4: they have to play for a draw, maybe.
9: Look, they can do what they like. Galway know it's in their own hands. Beat Wexford, they're in the championship. A bit like Munster, where Tipperary are gone after Limerick's win over Waterford. So it's Limerick, Cork and Clare will be coming out of Munster regardless.
4: Elsewhere, great day for the Westmeath footballers in the Leinster final.
9: Brilliant. They won only their second ever interprovincial crown. They beat the Dubs and it took them extra time, but you know what, they fully deserved it. In our Ulster, Armagh were celebrating after extra time as well, and celebrate they were, because they haven't won an Ulster title in 18 years. So there was some great provincial football action at the weekend.
4: An English win in the US PGA Championship?
9: Yeah, I went late into the night, but Aaron Rye was the coolest man in Aronimink Golf Club as he shot a brilliant round of 65 to get to 9 under par, and nobody could lay a glove on him, and they were all queuing up behind him, John. John Rahm, Scotty Scheffler, Rory McIlroy, none of them could break down the golf course, but Aaron Rye just kept plodding on, and he was a very, very cool winner. Pádraig Harrington, though, the man of the weekend for me, 54 years of age, you'll see it someday, Morley. And there he was, one under par in a tie for 18th position in the majors. He still has it.
4: Now, if they've stopped milking sheep in Roscommon after the Connacht final, there's racing there today.
9: They can start milking horses, because they will be in action this evening. An evening meeting, John, in Roscommon. So if you want to go down and hear them gloat, you can get there for about 10 to 5.
4: I think I'll pass on that one somehow. Ollie Turner, our head of sport, thank you for joining us on Galway Talks this morning. That's pretty much it for the programme for today, though.
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4: And my thanks to Sarah Grace, who produced, and to Shannon, who took your calls and reception. Coming up tomorrow, already very busy, Ballinasloe family share their daughter's organ donation legacy. We'll be speaking to Gardaí. We'll hear all about Shearfest 2026. Galway social enterprise horses connect to host awareness and fundraising evening. And we'll have live music from Niall Teague as he releases new single to us as well. All that and a lot more between 9 and 12 tomorrow morning. Don't forget you can get our Galway West by-election debate on air and online tonight between 6 and 8 o'clock. 15 of the 17 candidates have confirmed their attendance, and we'll also have an audience, but you need to have been registered for that. You can't just show up in the door. Up next is Ronan Lardner with a live hour between 12 and 3. Between 12 and 1 is a pure golden hour. The 3 to 5 drive with Kate O'Malley, and FYI Galway between 5 and 6 before Sean McKeown takes you through the evening with Sláinte. For all of us here on Galway Talk, stay safe and have a wonderful afternoon. Bye bye.
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1: Good afternoon. Our top stories at 12. It's understood a number of Americans have been exposed to the Ebola virus in the Democratic Republic of Congo. The World Health Organization has declared the outbreak an emergency of international concern. Trade union representatives say today's talks with the HSE on the ambulance service will be difficult and challenging, but they want a solution. And plans have been approved for a significant housing development in Renmore. There will be more than 80 apartments and townhouses across 12 blocks at a site in Murrow, fronting onto Glanua Road.
2: In sport, Galway and Kilkenny meet this evening in the Leinster Minor Hurling Final in Portlaoise. In the League of Ireland, Waterford continue their bid for a first win against Drogheda, while in cross-channel soccer, Arsenal can go 5 points clear at the top with the win at home to already relegated Burnley. And in horse racing, we've an evening meeting in Roscommon starting at 10 to 5.
1: Join Ollie Turner, myself, Bernadette Prendergast and the rest of the team for these stories in full and more at 1.
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6: You sure are. Happy Monday, everybody. Hopefully you had a great weekend. Back to the wet weather again. But hopefully towards the end of this week, things will change yet again in our favour. Let's hope. Shakira has a big payday, a whole new meaning to getting your tax back. We'll be talking about that. We have tickets as well for the Galway United versus Bowes game on Friday. And I want to send you to Headfest again as well. What a fantastic lineup down in Headford over the next couple of weeks. And who wants €1,000? Me. Your hand is up in the air. Well, the good news is it's going to be on my show between 2 and 3 today on The Live Wire. As I said, it's a very happy Monday. Of course, Galway FM, Galway's best music mix. We're in the middle of a pure gold hour.
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from 79, ABBA, Does Your Mother Know? Here on Galway FM, Galway's best music mix. That song was inspired by, can you believe it, a newspaper title. Sung by Bjorn, who doesn't normally sing or didn't normally sing the leads in their songs, but look at it, did all right for him. That's especially for Colette listening in today. How are you, Colette? Great to hear from you, and thanks a lot for taking the time to get in touch with us as well today. From 1971, before that, we had Don McLean and American Pie, and from 87, Whitney Houston, I Want to Dance with Somebody. Her record label, Arista Records, said at the time, no, that song doesn't suit her. We're not going to go with it. And then it was a lastminute.com decision to look at, go on, go with it. And look at, it's one of her biggest hits ever. So it just shows sometimes you're better off to go with it. It's Ronan on the radio till 3 o'clock. Great to have you on the other end. Not to be for the Galway Hurlers over the weekend against Dublin. Very disappointing, of course. They have their sights set on next weekend with Wexford. Great weekend for Connacht Rugby as well, with the bonus point win over Edinburgh. Wasn't it fantastic? What a great game. I was watching that. Tonight, though, it's all happening with the Galway Miners. The Galway Minor Hurlers taking on Kilkenny in O'Moore Park from 7:30. 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Galway FM have it all here as well. And what can I say about Westmeath? Unbelievable. I'd say there's a few sore heads in Westmeath today. What a win for them. Huge congratulations to them up there. Bewitched on the way. Blame it on the weatherman for this weather that we're having at the moment. But first, it's Aha, Take On Me. Galway FM, Galway's best music mix.

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weatherman here on Galway FM, Galway's best music mix. My name is Ronan Lardner. Not great weather out there, speaking of blaming it on the weatherman, and a fair bit of rain yet to fall today. It's a big payday for Shakira, a whole new meaning to getting your tax back. This woman is in for a lot of money, but she's gone through a lot of heartache because Spain's High Court has acquitted Shakira of tax fraud and ordered the Treasury to reimburse her the 60 million quid in fines that she paid plus the interest, according to Reuters over the last little while. She said the decision marks the end of a brutal public targeting and sleepless nights that affected her and her family over the last while. Not only that, but the good news is she has herself and Burna Boy have got together to have to release the song for the World Cup for 2026. It's only a month away till the tournament beginning. And here's a little bit of the audio.

0: It's very, very catchy indeed. As I said, that's going to be starting off the World Cup next month, and you can hear a couple of the soccer players' names in there in the middle of it all.
1: Temperature updates with Ireland West Airport. Looking for Premier League action? Fly to Liverpool, Manchester, Birmingham and London. Whilst VAR might take ages, we don't. Ireland West Airport, celebrating 40 years of stress-free travel.
0: Well, in Salt Hill today, it's 11 degrees. It is 20 beautiful degrees in Lanzarote. 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
0: Well, as you can see, there's a lot of rain out there at the moment. The rain will be heavy at times between 11 and 13 degrees. Fresh winds across Galway City and County for that matter as well. It's Jay Giles' band, a centrefold. 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

I'll stay. Clash and Should I Stay or Should I Go here on Galway FM, Galway's best music mix from 1982. A bit of punk rock there for you. That's exactly what you're looking for. Edward Maya coming up very shortly as well. And we've Tupac in there, Ghetto Gospel. Just let you know that you can join Galway Talks tomorrow morning from 9 o'clock. 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Then this evening, Galway FM is very proud to host a major live Galway West by-election debate this evening between 6 and 8 o'clock in the Galmont Hotel, if you want to float down. 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So there you'll be able to see it on our socials as well. And John is going to be hosting that this evening and probably putting all the candidates through their paces, asking them all those difficult questions and the questions that you want to hear answers for over the next little while. So listen in or head down to the Galmont between 6 and 8 this evening for that as well. The Galway FM Cash Splash. Lads, I'm giving away €1,000 between 2 and 3 today. Is your number going to come out of the Trombola? 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
2: Scooby-Doo, like, origin story?
3: 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I'm putting two and two together and getting that. 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
2: Scooby-Doo doesn't have an owner. Scooby-Doo is Scooby-Doo and everyone just kind of hangs around him because he's so cool. I don't like the Scooby-Doo has an owner thing. I don't like that.
3: You may not like
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Shaka Demos and Pliers from 92 and Twist and Shout. First Youth Disco back in 92. Do you remember it? I need new jeans, Dad. I need new jeans. I remember getting the pair of lumberjacks. Do you remember the boots? Pair of jeans. I got a black polo neck. And I got a cracking plaid jacket for myself. And I wouldn't call the Queen me aunt at the time. It brings me back and brings you back too, I'm sure, along the way. And Dr. Hook frontman Dennis LeCourrier, I should say, has passed away at the age of 76 years old after a long battle with kidney disease. He passed away on Saturday. I'm sure you spotted it on your socials and it was on the news too. LeCourrier founded the group back in 71 with Ray Sawyer. Do you remember Ray Sawyer, Billy Francis, George Cummings, before he went on to forge a solo career? But during a career spanning nearly six decades, LeCourrier recorded more than 18 albums. Do you remember that?

0: We're giving you a chance to win free food from Super Subs at Supermax after the 1 o'clock news and sport, and tickets to Headfest for May the 29th. Boil the kettle, I'll be back with you just after 1.
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14: Our top stories this lunchtime. Labour court hosts first day of renewed negotiations for ambulance service. Israel intercepts Gaza-bound aid flotilla. And plans approved for a significant housing development in Renmore.
15: In golf, a big win on the US PGA Championship for Aaron Rye, his first major. Galway Kilkenny meet this evening in the Leinster Minor Hurling Final in Portlaoise. It's a big game cross-channel in the Premier League as Arsenal can put one hand on the trophy with the victory at home to Burnley. And we look forward to racing this evening in Roscommon.
14: Good afternoon, I'm Bernadette Prendergast.
15: And I'm Ollie Turner.
14: It's understood a number of Americans have been exposed to the Ebola virus in the Democratic Republic of Congo. The World Health Organization has declared the outbreak an emergency of international concern, but has stopped short of saying it's a pandemic. Meanwhile, at the World Health Assembly in Geneva, the WHO's Director General Dr. Tedros Adhanom Ghebreyesus says Ebola and hantavirus are just the latest crises in our troubled world.
16: From conflicts to economic crisis to climate change and aid cuts, we live in difficult and dangerous and divisive times. As you all know, WHO has itself been through a difficult period as a result of sudden and steep cuts to our funding.
14: The Labour Court is hosting the first day of renewed negotiations around pay between trade union representatives of the ambulance service and HSC officials. Talks kicked off at 11 a.m. Reporter Jessica Woodlock is there.
17: It's been a busy couple of days for the 2,000 EMTs, paramedics and ambulance workers represented by Unite and SIPTU. Last Tuesday, a 24-hour strike by the sector prompted calls for dialogue from the Taoiseach and Taoiseach. On Thursday, exploratory talks led to this week's strike action being called off. But outside the Labour Court today, SIPTU spokesperson John McCamley said next week's industrial action is still on the cards.
18: For this week, the stoppages planned for Tuesday and Wednesday have been stood down. So whatever happens today, they won't be going ahead. But the 72-hour stoppage is still in place and we have plans for that to be carried off.
17: Ambulance workers are calling for the HSE to honour a previous pay agreement and recognise the sector's upskilling, while the HSE say efforts have been made already to solve these pay issues. Talks for the moment are continuing. Jessica Woodlock at the Labour Court.
14: Over the past decade, life expectancy in Ireland has increased by 2 years for men and over 1 year for women. Mortality rates have also fallen by more than 16% over the past 10 years, according to new data published by the Department of Health. The Health in Ireland Key Trends 2025 report finds just over a quarter of the population

0: to an extent, and also people's perception of their own health is particularly positive. We're among the most positive in Europe in that regard. We're reporting ourselves to be healthy to a good extent.
1: The Minister of State for Disability, Emer Higgins, will this afternoon meet Access for All at Galway City Hall. Access for All is a network of individuals who have lived experiences of disabilities, local disability organisations and community stakeholders. Established in the 1990s, they focus on improving universal access for everyone in Galway City. Israel has intercepted a Gaza-bound aid flotilla. The Global Summit Flotilla says more than 9 boats have been seized so far in the eastern Mediterranean Sea. 15 Irish citizens are reported to be on board the ships, though organisers have not confirmed whether any of theirs were intercepted. The fleet consists of about 50 boats and was 250 nautical miles from Gaza when Israeli forces surrounded them. Israel's Prime Minister Benjamin Netanyahu praised his country's navy for doing what he calls an outstanding job. He also claims they were neutralising a malicious plan designed to break the isolation Israel is imposing on Hamas terrorists in Gaza. In the UK, Keir Starmer has told staff at party headquarters he'll support Labour's candidate in the Makerfield by-election 100%. Andy Burnham is hoping to run for the seat and return to Westminster. If successful, he's widely tipped to launch a leadership challenge, also involving former British Health Secretary Wes Streeting. Commentator Joe Twyman says it's hard to speculate about the current Greater Manchester Mayor's political position.
2: You could see that as an advantage. You could say, OK, the fact that very few people know much about him is good because he approaches things with a clean slate. He can get across his views. But the reality is, when asked about the issues that face the country, it may be that the more people hear about Andy Burnham, the less they like him.
1: Meanwhile, Labour MP Wes Streeting has described Brexit as a catastrophic mistake and called for the country to rejoin Europe. Next month will mark 10 years since almost 52% of UK voters chose to leave the bloc. The Taoiseach says Brexit never made any sense, but any potential discussion about the UK rejoining is a matter for the UK.
3: One of the challenges facing politics in the United Kingdom is the fact that there's been stagnant investment for quite a long time. That has been exacerbated by Brexit. From the Irish perspective, we are supportive of a stronger relationship between the European Union and the United Kingdom. And we have been supportive of the efforts made by the British Prime Minister Keir Starmer in trying to strengthen that relationship.
1: Local news again, and plans have been approved for a significant housing development in Renmoor. Graphite Fusion plans to build more than 80 apartments and townhouses across 12 blocks at a site in Murrow, fronting onto Glanrua Road. They'll vary in height from 1 to 3 storey and will be a mix of single, 2 and 3 bed units. There was a considerable number of local objections on a wide range of grounds, including traffic congestion, pedestrian safety, overshadowing and being out of character with the area. City planners have now approved the project with some minor revisions, including a limit on the height of one section of a block and removal of one unit to provide more communal space. Education Minister and Galway West TD Hildegard Nocton has been visiting schools in Carra Road today. She's visiting Scolquimsha Ciaran in Carrarua to officially open the school's new extension and meet with members of the school community. Minister Nocton is also visiting Scol Victara in Carrarua, where she'll also officially open a new extension and unveil a commemorative plaque. The minister will then visit Scol Speisialta Chi Nanduli, where she'll meet with students and staff. Sinn Féin leader Mary Lou MacDonald will address a public meeting in Galway City this lunchtime. The event in Westside, entitled Make Galway Affordable, will focus on housing costs, energy bills, childcare pressures and growing financial strain facing families. The event in Westside Community Centre is also being addressed by the party's finance spokesperson Pierce Doherty and by-election candidate Mark Lohan. Councillors have been briefed on the progress on a major upgrade project at Inishere Harbour in the Aran Islands. In addition, Galway County Council is in the process of recruiting harbour masters for Inishere and Inishmore. This report from Martin O'Cahan.
4: Senior Galway County Council engineer Tom Prendergast told the Connemara area county councillors that the basics are now in place for a €36 million upgrade on the pier at Inishere. All plans and equipment is now on site, and that includes a crane. A traffic plan is in place and a breakwater will be constructed in the coming weeks. Dredging and blasting can then take place, and that is scheduled for June. This year's phase of work will continue until autumn, and there will be a recommencement in March of 2027. There have been calls for this development.

0: and for many years, as landing at Inisir can be difficult, if not impossible, during periods of east and northeast winds. More extensive ferry travel from Rosseville, Doolin and Galway has also put extra pressure on the harbour facilities.
1: Progress is being made in making Headford Courthouse available for community use. Local councillors were given an update at a meeting. Council management said a problem with the title deed is currently being sorted, and once that happens, the way will be cleared for community use. Fine Gael councillor Andrew Reddington says it's a great opportunity for Headford.
2: Yeah, so listen, I suppose the courthouse, we had a very, very good public consultation there during the week in the Leaf and Bean Cafe there, a new cafe in Headford Town. And a local architect, Shalina McMeel, there, she did the consultation. I suppose I've been watching this now for a couple of years because it is one of the only buildings that Galway County Council has their hands on, albeit there's a bit of a folio issue there at the moment, and they're working with the OPW in relation to that. So we're well in place there at the moment now for working with the courthouse and trying to give something back to the community for a public space.
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1: Ryanair reports its profits are up €2.26 billion for last year and is encouraging customers to not book flights last minute. That's an increase of 40% year on year. The airline is warning investors the war in Iran may impact profits as other airlines cancel flights and introduce fuel surcharges. Regulations restricting dynamic ticket pricing are being drawn up by the EU. In recent years, complaints have been made to consumer watchdogs across Europe as music fans paid as much as thousands of euro to see artists like Oasis and Taylor Swift, despite others paying less for the same tickets. Artists from across the world have signed petitions to governments asking them to outlaw the practice. It's 1:10 on Galway Bay FM. Now, the death notices for Galway. Margaret Power, Knee Ridge, Powers Cross, Portumna. Reposing at Dignity Funeral Care Home, Portumna, today from 5 until 7. Mass for Margaret Power in St. John the Baptist Church, Woodford, tomorrow at 11. Funeral afterwards to the adjoining cemetery. Philomena, also known as Phil Cahill, Knee Moran, Shanbally, Crockwell. Reposing at Cawley's Funeral Home, Crockwell, today from 6 until 8. Mass for Phil Cahill in St. Coleman's Church, Crockwell, tomorrow at 2. Funeral afterwards to Ballymore Cemetery, Crockwell, house private. Galway Bay FM would like to sympathise with the families and friends of all the deceased. Sport is next.
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5: We're going to start with soccer. Arsenal can move 5 points clear of Man City at the top of the Premier League table tonight. That's if they win at home to already relegated Burnley. City play Bournemouth tomorrow night. While yesterday West Ham received a big blow on their bid to stay in the top flight because they lost to Newcastle. So that means if Spurs get a draw or win against Chelsea tomorrow night, West Ham will be relegated. In the League of Ireland Premier Division tonight, Waterford will continue their bid for a first win of the season as they face Drogheda at 7:45 in the RSC. In Gaelic games, Galway and Kilkenny meet this evening in the Leinster Minor Hurling Final in Portlaoise. The Galway management have picked the same team that beat Wexford in the semi-final. Throw-in is at 7:30 and the game will be live on the Galway Bay FM website and app. The Munster Minor Football Final is also on this evening between Cork and Kerry. In rugby, no game for Connacht this week because, of course, they're now in action on Friday night week against Glasgow, away from home, in the quarter-final of the United Rugby Championship. This Friday night, however, is Ulster against Montpellier in Bilbao in the European Challenge Cup final, and Connacht will be watching that game with interest, given that if Montpellier win it, Connacht will be be in the Champions Cup next season. Ireland captain Aaron King says they'd love to return to the Aviva next year. Scott Beaman cited a big win over Scotland yesterday in their last match of the Women's Six Nations, 54 points to 5 in front of a record crowd of over 31,000 fans. In golf, England's Aaron Rye sealed his first major title at the US PGA Championship last night. A final round 65 saw him finish on 9 under par, with Rory McIlroy having to settle for a share of 7th place on 4 under. 54-year-old Pádraig Harrington rolled back the years, though. He was next best of the Irish in a tie for 18th position on 1 under par. And locally, that performance from Aaron Rye last night meant a great deal to Daniel Richards from Salt Hill, who finished on 11 under par collectively to win our US PGA Championship competition with Golf Style. Daniel had to pick 4 golfers before the start of the championship. He picked Scottie Scheffler, who finished on 2 under par, Patrick Reed, 3 under, Corey Connors, who was 3 over, but then the real trump card, Aaron Rye, who came good 9 under par to bring him right to the top of the leaderboard and win by 3. In tennis, Jannik Sinner made history with his win over Casper Ruud at the Italian Open last night, becoming the first Italian to win the event in 50 years, and just the second man after Novak Djokovic to win all 9 ATP Masters titles. And finally to racing, there's action this evening in Roscommon. George McDonough looks ahead.
6: Racing in Ireland taking place at Roscommon this evening in the 1.5 handicap for 3-year-olds at 7.20 can go to the in-form stable of Henry de Bromhead, who see of Dubka can reverse recent Dundalk form with Musashi. In the older horses 1.5 handicap at 7.50, the Donal Kilmartin trained Adam Blanche is down to a mark of 70, having won a Cork Derby off 77 and could go close under Ronan Whelan. But the nap goes in the handicap over 1.25 at 6.50. The Joseph O'Brien trained Kilcrea Rock was narrowly denied by Truth Be Told at Leopardstown in its last outing, has some decent 2-year-old form in the book and can score under the champion jockey Dylan Brown at Monaghan. The nap number 4 Kilcrea Rock in the 6.50 at Roscommon.
5: Good man, George. Thanks for that. We'll have more sport again just after 2.
7: I think we hit an Irish record as well today. Did you know that?
5: In what terms? In,
7: well, kind of indirectly through football, because I don't think anybody from Westmeath went to school or to work today. As in no one. In
5: Nor should they have.
7: Nor should they have.
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7: Hello everybody, happy lunchtime. I know the weather's not great, but don't worry about it. We'll keep you busy here over the next little while. Super subs at Supermax. I have Harry Styles, American Girls, taking on Kingfisher and The Blade. So get into Insta Story straight away and have your say on that. I want to send you to Headfest. It's less than 2 weeks away now to Headfest down in Headford. It's going to be a phenomenal weekend down there, so I have tickets to go to that and much more between now and 3 o'clock. It's Galway FM, Galway's best music mix.

0: song. It's great, isn't it? And I'm sure the members of Journey are so thankful to this day to whoever wrote the final episode of The Sopranos. Thank you for the financial injection. Oh, brilliant. Galway FM, Galway's best music mix. My name is Ronan Lardner. Happy lunchtime, everybody. For those of you who are fans of Kneecap, I have good news for you, because they're going to be out live at the Marquee in Cork, July the 6th. Hopefully it'll be warmer than it is now and you'll be in your shorts. But the announcement follows the release of the Rap Trio's third studio album, Maybe You Have It, Fenian, which reached number one in the Irish charts. Tickets will go on sale this Friday morning at 9 a.m. on Ticketmaster.ie, so you can get your tickets for that just after being announced over the last little while. Super Subs at Supermax. Harry Styles, American Girls, takes on Kingfisher and The Blade. At the moment, Kingfisher, The Blade is ploughing ahead. And I mean ploughing ahead is kind of like 90% versus 10%. So what's your say? For free food at Super Subs at Supermax. Off you go on the very best. We'll be back in a moment with Switch Disco. 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
10: Oxenish, Fiacuic, Teresia Hain, just having a little look at our super subs at Supermax here. 65% versus 35% in favour of Kingfisher. Have your say right now on Insta Stories. It's a good battle between Kingfisher and Harry Styles. So off you go. The very best to look with that. 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

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As you know, in the 2 o'clock hour, we're going to be choosing somebody or we're going to be taking a name or a number out of the trombola here in front of me for €1,000 cash as part of our Galway FM cash splash. 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Now, Super Subs and Supermax, let me have a little gawk here and see who is the winner today. Sarah Kniff, well done to you. You're the winner of the Super Subs at Supermax today. It was a big win for Kingfisher, The Blade, taking over Harry Styles and American Girls. 62% versus 38% in favour of Kingfisher. So Sarah, congratulations. 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Here it is, Kingfisher, Galway FM, Galway's best music mix.

They're awesome. That's The Blade and Kingfisher on Galway FM. 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How about heading down to Headfest? What a fantastic 6 days of events celebrating Lough Corrib and community down in the wonderful town and surrounding area of Headford as well. It takes place, as I said, in Headford from Wednesday the 27th of May, which is only around the corner, today being the 18th. So it's just around the corner now. So that's May the 27th to Monday, June the 1st, the bank holiday, bringing 6 days of music and sport, culture, food and family events to the town and the surrounding areas. As you know, it's a very, very talented area, the Headford area, very, very talented, and it's just going to be awash with extremely talented people. Great nights, great days of entertainment and the crack. This year's events are shaped around the themes of land and water and air with a strong focus on Lough Corrib, which is literally hugging Headford there and that area, green fields and so forth and its surrounding communities. Now, the programme includes historical talks and Lough Corrib biodiversity talks and guide walks and panel discussions and tractor runs and everything else that goes along with it, and some brilliant events as well in the big Red Barn, as I said. Well, not the Big Red Barn, in Monaghan's mega marquee, beginning Thursday night with Elevate Local Talent Showcase. Now, the weekend lineup, they have Jenny Green there, All Folked Up is there, Derek Warfield is there, the Young Wolf Tones are there, Queen Tribute Band, Rooly Boolia, Transtone, the Jab Band and the Tab Jam Band, they're all going to be there, and you can download the full festival program right now. Get onto their Insta and their Facebook as well and download that. 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There's going to be plenty of food down there. It's going to be great crack. Headfest 2026 is supported by Leader through the Galway Rural Development, Galway County Council and Fáilte Ireland and West Midlands Credit Union. So it's all there. Would you like a pair of tickets to go? Yes, I hear you say. Well, I'm going to be sending you along to All Folked Up, Derek Warfield and the Young Wolf Tones on Friday, May the 29th. In Monaghan's mega marquee. Wouldn't that be just great? Would you like to go along? All you got to do is text me in the wonderful town that Headfest is happening in and surrounding area. So what is that wonderful town? I've had many, many great years down there and have lots of friends down that neck of the woods as well. So what town are we talking about for Headfest 2026? With your name and your details and head along to Friday the 29th of May. It's Brian Adams, it's Galway FM, Galway's best music mix.

0: Crash, Bryan Adams, Can't Stop This Thing We've Started here in Galway FM, Galway's best music mix. My name is Ronan Lardner, good to have you. Had a little look down there to see any gigs coming up over the next little while for Bryan Adams in Ireland. Nothing. Get the finger out, Bryan, come on. We want you over here yet again. There's a whole heap of Las Vegas, Nevada over there, but no Ireland in there. So bitterly disappointed with that. So I'll make sure that you get it sorted. Mike is after texting. He said, Ronan, are you heading along on Friday night to Mark's gig? Unfortunately not. I have a big blitz, can you believe it, in Tuam on Friday night with the under sevens football, Mike. So I won't be able to make Mark's gig, but it's going to be a brilliant gig. I'm sure there's a couple of tickets still left. THT.ie for the Town Hall Theatre for the feel good factor gig with the Conquerors. Gina's going to be there. Lorraine McDonald is going to be there. The wonderful Mark is going to be there. Mark Roberts, I'm talking about. It's going to be a great one. It's going to be a right good one. THT.ie, I presume, for last remaining tickets. Mike has his tickets. The question is, have you? It's going to be a great night in the town hall. Wishing Mark the very best. And Mike, enjoy it all. Have a great time. Headfest is on, as I said. It's coming up over the next little while. And would you like to go on May the 29th? A pair of tickets for All Folked Up. Derek Warfield, you have the Young Wolf Tones on Friday, as I said, the 29th of May in Monaghan's Mega Marquee. It's a fabulous marquee. I was in it on a few occasions. So do you want to go to that? Of course you do. So all you got to do is text in the wonderful town that Headfest is on in. So off you go with your name and your details to 086-3833-553. 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

0: That's Wonderful Hosier, Too Sweet here on Galway FM. 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Thank you for that. I don't know whether you got a chance to see it on social media, but Hosier was being interviewed and his dad was a drummer in a different lifetime. Can you believe it? And there was a lovely piece where his dad came up in Madison Square Garden and drummed with him on stage. His dad had to retire from drumming after a bad injury. But the lovely thing about it is his dad went up on the stage and drummed with them. And let's just put it this way, Hosier was very, very emotional. It was a lovely piece, I have to say. If you want to win 1,000 euro on the Galway FM Cash Splash, now's your time to get in. 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Off you go.
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26: Good afternoon, I'm David Nevin. Our top stories at 2. President Connolly's sister detained by Israeli forces and man jailed for murder of teenager Cameron Riley has his conviction quashed. President Catherine Connolly's sister is among at least six Irish citizens on board a Gaza-bound aid flotilla who have been detained by Israel. Dr. Margaret Connolly, originally from Shantala, was sailing on the Blue Toys ship in the global flotilla when it was intercepted by Israeli forces off the coast of Cyprus. Organisers say 52 civilian boats carrying 461 volunteers from 45 countries have been intercepted so far. The flotilla has posted a video of Margaret, which was recorded before her detention.
0: If you are watching this video, it means I have been kidnapped from my boat in the flotilla by the Israeli occupying forces and am now being held illegally in an Israeli prison. I am so proud to be taking part in this flotilla. It is the largest to date. Thousands of people all over the world, citizens like you and me, have volunteered their services to help with this flotilla.
26: A man in his 60s has died in a tractor crash in County Leitrim. The single vehicle collision happened on a local road near Mullia Cullen in Drumcong at around 11 o'clock last night. The driver of the tractor was pronounced dead at the scene and his body was taken to Sligo University Hospital for a post-mortem examination. A man jailed for the murder of Louth teenager Cameron Riley has had his conviction quashed by the Court of Appeal. Aaron Connolly of Willistown, Drumcar, County Louth had denied murdering the 18-year-old whose body was found in a field on the 26th of May 2018. Court's correspondent Frank Graney reports.
1: On the night before his body was found, Cameron Riley had been socialising with Aaron Connolly and others in a field known locally as Shamrock Hill. Connolly initially lied about his movements and couldn't account for a crucial one-hour window, claiming he had blacked out after taking drugs. He denied ever experimenting sexually with men and suggested another man may have been responsible for Cameron's death. But during his trial, his side made a late admission that he had been sexually intimate with Cameron on the night, but insisted he was alive when he left him. He was ultimately convicted of murder, but that conviction has now been quashed. The Court of Appeal found that during his charge to the jury, the trial judge repeatedly expressed personal views about the late admission and in places crossed the line from legitimate judicial commentary into what could have been perceived as advocacy for the prosecution. The issue of whether Aaron Connolly should face a retrial will be decided at a later date.
26: Plans have been approved for a significant housing development in Renmore. Graphite Fusion plans to build more than 80 apartments and townhouses across 12 blocks at a site at Murrow, fronting onto Glenrua Road. They will vary in height from 1 to 3 storey and will be a mix of single, 2 and 3 bed units. There was a considerable number of local objections on a wide range of grounds, including traffic congestion, pedestrian safety, overshadowing and being out of character with the area. City planners have now approved the project with some minor revisions, including a limit on the height of one section of a block and removal of one unit to provide more communal space. The Taoiseach says Brexit never made sense, but any potential discussion about the United Kingdom rejoining the EU is a matter for the UK. It's after British Labour MP Wes Streeting described Brexit as a catastrophic mistake and called for the country to rejoin Europe. Next month will mark 10 years since almost 52% of the UK voters chose to leave the bloc. Micheál Martin says Brexit did do damage to the British economy.
2: One of the challenges

0: in trying to strengthen that relationship.
1: The Minister of State for Disability, Emer Higgins, will this afternoon meet Access for All at Galway's City Hall. It's a network of individuals who have lived experiences of disabilities, local disability organisations and community stakeholders. Established in the 1990s, the network focuses on improving universal access for everyone in Galway City. Ambulance workers will strike for the next, for 3 days next week if a pay agreement with the HSE is not reached at the Labour Court. That's according to SIPTU, one of the trade unions representing the 2,000 employees who are calling for better pay. Talks between the two sides kicked off this morning. Speaking on his way into the Labour Court, SIPTU spokesperson John McCamley said the next few hours will be crucial.
2: So the Labour Court asked both parties in without any preconditions. That is a sign for us that people are serious in terms of negotiations. But today I think will be quite challenging, and we will see if they are in fact have something for us today.
1: 205 Sport is next.
3: Even though Jack kept on whinging about his sunburn all yesterday evening, all last night and all this morning, you're not going anywhere without him. Because let's be honest, he's still the bloke who spent weeks listening to how heartbroken you were about Sinead. Even though everyone knows, you broke up with her.
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6: Good afternoon, I'm Darren Kelly. We're starting with hurling. The All-Ireland Under-20 final between Clare and the Leinster champions has been fixed for Simple Stadium Turles on Sunday week, the 31st of May at 2 o'clock. Galway face Kilkenny this Wednesday for provincial honours in Portlaoise at 7.35. However, Galway and Kilkenny meet this evening in the Leinster Minor Decider, with the tribesmen chasing a first Hanrahan Cup since 2023. The team is unchanged from the semi-final success over Wexford. Throw-in at Portlaoise is 7.30. And with a full coverage on our website, goibfm.ie, plus the second half live and over the line after 8 o'clock. Robbie O'Flynn is the latest injury blow for the Cork Hurlers, head of their Munster round-robin clash with Clare. The forward has suffered a hamstring injury and joins Darragh Fitzgibbon, Robert Downey and Kieran Joyce on the injured list. In soccer, Arsenal can move one win away from a first Premier League title since 2004. The Gunners host Burnley tonight, knowing a win would move them 5 points clear heading into the final weekend. Kick-off at the Emirates is at 8 o'clock. Meanwhile, at home, Drogheda United travel to Waterford in the Men's Premier Division. That's at the RSC from 7.45. Finally, Renmore Gymnastics Club celebrated two major gold medals at the Irish Championships in Dublin this weekend. Emma Slevin was crowned Women's Artistic FIG Senior All-Around Champion, while Hugo Keenahan took gold in the Tumbling Senior Male, head of clubmate Keen Hayes.
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9: Yes, well, as you can see, it's pretty broken weather out there at the moment, and the situation is that the rain will be heavy throughout the afternoon as well. Highest temperatures of 11 to 13 degrees, so a muggy afternoon ahead. Light to moderate southeasterly winds will increase, moderate to fresh over the next little while, stronger winds developing on the coast throughout the evening. That's the weather forecast here on Galway FM, Galway's best music mix.
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9: Yes, I want to get to the bottom of this, because is Sean Fitzgerald definitely on Love Island? Is it definitely happening? I saw his audition video. It was very funny, though, I have to say. Sean is very, very funny. He has a huge following as well on TikTok. But is it definitely happening that Sean is there? Is he coming in as a bombshell? Is he going to be there in the main camp on opening day? Or what's happening? Does anybody know? Is there anybody that can give me the inside scoop on this? I love a good old secret. I can keep a secret. No, I can't. There's no point in me telling lies at this stage. Somebody in this hour is going to win €1,000. Well, the Galway FM cash splash will be splashing the cash over the next little while. Could I be calling you? And they're telling me that they're literally about to press the button here to put in the last of those numbers into the trombola here beside me. Somebody's going to win big money. But now it's the BLT.
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0: Such a great song, Chic Le Freak, here on Galway FM, Galway's best music mix from the 70s. Well, they are literally, as we stand at the moment, they're doing an Insta Live, picking today's ticket out of the trombola. John Richards is just doing it at the moment, along with Shannon, our receptionist, and they will have a number in hand very shortly. The number corresponds with a name. That name will win €1,000. If you have purchased a ticket all the way up along the line, and whether you've won or you haven't won yet, make sure you listen in right now. Have your phone at your side. I will be calling you very, very shortly indeed, and we're very excited about that. Is it definitely happening that Sean Fitzgerald is heading into Love Island? I think everybody's feeling excited about this already. Well, just to let you know, the first Love Island contestant has been revealed. It's not Sean. It's a Londoner called Aidan Murphy. Yet a good Irish name. He's a construction worker, and his name has just after coming out of the pot for Love Island. So he is the first in there. He's a Londoner, as I said. He's a construction worker. Last February, as you know, Sean shared his Love Island application on TikTok. He's 100,000 or probably at this stage, over 100,000 followers on TikTok, during which he detailed all of the hilarious things that he would do if he were entered into the villa, like if there was a couple together and they might have been doing a little bit of kissing and whatever else comes with it, and then he'd come up to them and he'd frighten them and shock them and all that. He's a great character. He's a brilliant character, and it'd be great to see Sean Fitzgerald in there. So let's see what happens. If anybody has any inside goss, you know, we are a radio station. We like to bring the news first. It'd be great if we got that little bit of inside info and see, is Sean going to be in the main villa, or is he going to be coming in as a bombshell, or whatever he's going to be coming in as? But as you heard it here first, Aidan Murphy, construction worker from London, baby, is going to be the first into the villa. So we'll wait with bated breath for that. 086-3833-553 is our number. You're tuned to Galway FM with a cracking song on the way from Maloko and Travis. So we're going to be doing that call, yeah, in about 5 minutes, they're telling me.
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0: Agzanisha Fehok Nomi Thresh 8 here on Galway FM, Galway's best music mix. Congratulations, first of all, to Niamh Carroll. She's out there in Curranduala. She got involved in our Headfest competition. She's going to be heading to Friday, the 29th of May. She has a pair of tickets to go along. So, Niamh, co-gorgeous to you. Well done to you. Very shortly, we're going to be calling somebody because €1,000 is burning a hole in my pocket and I want to give it to somebody out there for the Galway FM Cash Splash. Coming up very shortly. I know it's raining outside, but look, we have to give it a rattle. It's a great song. It's Travis, Why Does It Always Rain on Me? On Galway FM, Galway's best music mix.

0: Blast, Travis, and Why Does It Always Rain on Me on Galway FM, Galway's best music mix. My name is Ronan Lardner. It's lovely to have your company today. Happy Monday, everybody. Hopefully you had a good weekend and a busy weekend with Galway GAA coming up next weekend as well. And don't forget, this evening, the Galway Hurlers, the Miners, are playing in against Kilkenny and O'Moore Park at 7:30. You can hear the whole lot here on Galway FM. So every puck of the ball and every clash of the ash, you'll be able to get it all. By the way, we have tickets right now for Galway United taking on Bowes in Eamon DC Park this coming Friday. Do you want to go along? Quarter to eight is kickoff. After a pulsating start to the season, things are heating up as Bowes come to town. It's going to be a great one, and it's going to be great. It's going to be great atmosphere down there. If you'd like to head along to that, all you got to do is text in Galway United. We'll keep it simple. Galway United with your name and where you're from to 0863833553, and you can go down there to Eamon DC Park and to soak up the atmosphere. I'm very excited, and Johnny's here beside me. We're getting ready to rock and roll. Let's do Cash Splash. Here we go.
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0: Right, here we are. We have a name in front of us, and let's see how we get on here now. We're going to key in a number. Here we go. It doesn't look like a number that's local, by the way. So let me have a little look and see how we get on here. Very exciting times here on the radio station. We've given away 5,000 euro already. We're getting ready to rock and roll with another 1,000 euro right now. So let's see if we can get... is that person ready to rock and roll yet? Is it in yet? Okay, are we over here? I think we are. Wait a second, do I have somebody on here? Hello!
2: Hello!
0: Hello.
2: Hi!
0: How are you? What's your name?
2: Nari Cohn.
0: Nari Cohn. Hi, Nari Cohn. How are you?
2: Hi, I'm great. How are you?
0: Fantastic. Where are you?
2: Well, actually, at the moment, I'm visiting my son in Germany, helping him to move.
0: Oh, fantastic. Brilliant stuff. That's great.
2: Yeah.
0: And what time is it over in Germany now?
2: It's 3:34.
0: 3:34. You're an hour ahead. Well, guess what? An hour ahead, I should say. I think I have good news for you. Did you get involved in our Galway FM Cash Splash?
2: I did. For a bit of fun.
0: For 1,000 euro.
2: Stop it.
0: No worries. Sweet dreams
2: are made of you. Oh, stop it.
0: 1,000 euro.
2: Oh, my goodness. That's fantastic. Oh, my goodness.
0: Nari, we are buzzing for you. This is brilliant.
2: Well, thanks very much, Ronan.
0: Fantastic. The great thing about it is now, 1,000 euro, you're helping your son to move. This could come in very handy.
2: No, this is from, you know, at this stage of my life now, it's all for me.
0: Oh, I love it. I love it. That is really, really good.
2: And maybe a little bit for St. Anthony.
0: Ah, there you go. What's your son's name?
2: Oisín Willis.
0: Oisín Willis. There you go, Oisín. Well, congratulations. Yes. There you go. That's brilliant news. That's your flight paid. That's it.
2: Oh, fantastic. That's great.
0: Nari,
2: oh, thank you so much. I never win anything.
0: Well, guess what? You've just won here on the live wire for the Galway FM Cash Splash. Well done, you.
2: Oh, my goodness. Thanks a million, Ronan.
0: Not at all. Back to packing again, I'm afraid. You're going to have to go back there and help out your son again. So we'll talk to you soon, all right?
2: Yes, quite a bit of stuff. Yes.
0: Ah, brilliant.
2: Thanks a lot.
0: So delighted
2: Take
0: for
2: care.
0: You, Nari. Bye-bye. There you go. Bye-bye.
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0: 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Roisin Murphy and Co. It's that simple to win the Galway FM Cash Splash. Congratulations to Nori Cohn over in Germany at the moment with her son helping him move. And she just got a phone call from us to say, guess what? Here's €1,000. 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Buy your tickets, be in with the draw again for tomorrow. Somebody's going to win another €1,000 tomorrow, and it is literally that simple. It really, really is. Galway United are taking on Bowes, as you know, Eamon DC Park this coming Friday, 7:45. And who's going to be heading along? Kieran Flannery from Athenry. Well done. A pair of tickets for you, so congratulations to you on that, heading along to Eamon DC Park. Good news. Lisa McHugh, as you know, the country singer, has had a very difficult year, but the Irish singer has shared a hopeful update, which is brilliant news after undergoing a very difficult health battle. Lisa was diagnosed with a functional neurological disorder, FND, which occurs when the brain does not send signals to the limbs properly. And on Friday last, it was a lovely caption on her Insta post. She was there all smiles. Lisa confirmed that she was about to return to the stage for the first time since her health struggles, as she wrote, 1 year later and finally stage ready again. And she looked fantastic. So wishing her the very, very best of luck on that. So power to her, and more gigs, of course, on the way. Toto coming up very shortly is Galway FM.
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Join Gary on the Big Bay Breakfast in the morning because Connacht Rugby and HelloFresh have teamed up this summer to help families keep kids active during the holidays while making the mealtimes easier at home. Wouldn't that be great? To celebrate the partnership, Galway on, or should say Gary on Galway FM's Big Bay Breakfast is giving listeners the chance to win one of four places at the Connacht Rugby Summer Camps this week. Isn't that a brilliant prize? Fabulous prize. So make sure you listen in from 6 o'clock tomorrow morning for that as well. It's a great song to finish up the show. It's Dermot Kennedy, Something to Someone on Galway FM.

0: Dermot Kennedy, Something to Someone. To wrap up the show today, Kate is on the way, 3 to 5, drive until 5 o'clock. 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Have a good one. 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
12: Good afternoon, I'm Bernadette Prendergast. Our top stories at 3. Man who raped sisters in Galway home jailed for 13 years. And two candidates from Galway elected to the Fianna Fáil National Executive. A man who raped and sexually abused his two younger sisters in their family home in Galway has been jailed for 13 and a half years. The 52-year-old man had denied the charges but was convicted following a trial by a Central Criminal Court jury. David Nevin reports.
13: The man had pleaded not guilty to all charges relating to the rape and sexual abuse of his two younger sisters between 1988 and 1994. They included several incidents where the youngest sister was between 8 and 12 years old, while he was between 16 and 20 years old. The older sister read her victim impact statement into the record. She said they all grew up in a busy, loving family home, but she was sexually abused by her brother from a very young age. She spoke of how they were a very religious family, and she had the fear of God that the nuns would take her away if anyone found out. She said her own children have suffered due to her insecurities and said the abuse made her doubt them. She outlined that she would almost take the door off the hinges if she realised her children were by themselves, innocently playing behind a closed door. Her younger sister also read her victim impact statement into the record and spoke of having to live with shame and guilt, self-harm and panic attacks and lots of tears. The man, who was married with adult daughters, was handed a 15-year prison sentence with the final 18 months suspended.
12: The Court of Appeal has overturned the conviction of a man found guilty of murdering Cameron Riley in County Louth 8 years ago. Aaron Connolly of Willistown, Drumcar, County Louth, must now wait and see if he will have to face a retrial for the 18-year-old's murder. Our courts correspondent, Frank Rainey.
14: Cameron Riley's body was found in a field on the outskirts of Dunleer, County Louth. Aaron Connolly had been socialising with him and other teenagers just hours beforehand. Just before Christmas 2022, he was found guilty of his murder, but that conviction has now been overturned. Connolly's barrister argued that the judge had crossed a line when he gave his views on the evidence before the jury began its deliberations. During the trial, Connolly made a late admission that he had been sexually intimate with Cameron on the night, but that he was alive when he left him in the field. The judge's commentary in relation to that late admission was one of the main grounds of appeal, and today the Court of Appeal agreed that some of his remarks were unfortunate and unnecessary, and while he didn't set out to intentionally influence the jury, his commentary in places could have been perceived as advocacy for the prosecution. With the conviction now set aside, a decision will be made at a later date on whether Aaron Connolly should stand trial again.
12: Galway City native Dr. Margaret Connolly is among at least six Irish citizens on board a Gaza-bound aid flotilla who've been detained by Israel. Dr. Connolly, who's President Catherine Connolly's sister and originally from Shanthala, was sailing on the Blue Toys ship in the Global Flotilla when it was intercepted by Israeli forces off the coast of Cyprus. Organisers say 52 civilian boats carrying 461 volunteers from 45 countries have been intercepted so far. The flotilla has posted a video of Margaret, which was recorded before her detention.
15: If you are watching this video, it means I have been kidnapped from my boat in the flotilla by the Israeli occupying forces and am now being held illegally in an Israeli prison. I am so proud to be taking part in this flotilla. It is the largest to date. Thousands of people all over the world, citizens like you and me, have volunteered their services to help with this flotilla.
12: The Taoiseach insists he's focused on issues rather than commentary about potential challenges to his leadership of Fianna Fáil. Questions have again been raised about Micheál Martin's leadership as the party celebrated 100 years since its founding at its Ordesh in Dublin over the weekend. The Taoiseach has been in position since 2011 and says he intends to lead Fianna Fáil into the next general election. Meanwhile, two candidates from Galway have been elected to the Fianna Fáil National Executive. Rachel Hode Scully from Annadown and Mark Larkin from Aircourt are both elected to the Committee of 15. It forms

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2: We'll start with soccer and Presentation College Athenry RDFAI Schools first year girls national cup champions following a 3-2 victory over St Mary's High School Middleton in Limerick today. Roisin Hannan struck twice for the Galway School to overturn a nearly one goal deficit for Roisin Salmon's goal on 31 minutes ensured this was Athenry's day. In rugby, Connacht's Oisin Dowling has confirmed he will retire at the end of the season. The 28-year-old stated on social media that he has been forced to retire due to a knee injury. The Lock played 77 games for Connacht since he joined the province in 2020. In Gaelic games, Galway and Kilkenny meet this evening in the Leinster Minor decider, with the tribesmen chasing a first Hanrahan Cup since 2023. The team is unchanged from the semi-final success over Wexford. Throw-in at Portlaoise is 7:30. We'll have full coverage on our website galwaybayfm.ie, plus the second half live on Over the Line after 8 p.m. The All-Ireland Under-20 final between Clare and the Leinster champions has been fixed for Semple Stadium, Thurles, on Sunday week. That's the 31st of May at 2 p.m. Galway face Kilkenny this Wednesday for provincial honours in Portlaoise at 7:35 p.m. And finally in racing in Ireland this evening is in Roscommon. Our tip today is Kilcrae Rock, running at 6:50.
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4: It'll become increasingly cloudy with rain spreading through the afternoon. Highest temperatures between 11 and 14 degrees.
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4: Well, what's going on? How are we all after that weekend? It is Kate with you here on Galway Bay FM. We're live until 5 with the best music mix in Galway. Tunes to come from Taylor Swift, George Michael and some Snow Patrol. And of course, if there's anything you fancy hearing this Monday afternoon, do let me know about it. 086-3833-553. Got a great telly recommendation for you. Also, I'm giving away tickets to see the one and only Shania Twain. And of course, we will have the Secret Sound of Galway back for you just after 4 o'clock. Right now, though, let's dig in with Eurythmics. This is Sweet Dreams on Galway Bay FM.

0: with Eurythmics and Sweet Dreams. It is Kate with you. Hope you had a lovely weekend. If you got up to anything fun or exciting or strange, 086-3833-553. You can share it with us on that number. A great telly recommendation for you after the weekend. We didn't watch Yellowstone. We just kind of skipped that and went straight in with Dutton Ranch, which is kind of a spin-off based around Beth Dutton, who's one of the main characters in Yellowstone. Lads, I'm glued to it. Absolutely glued to it. If you watch Yellowstone, I'm sure you'll love this. We were obsessed with Landman as well. And I know it's kind of different industries, but it's the same kind of shtick. They're out in the middle of nowhere. They're killing people gutto. It's loads of fights over the land. Like, it's very John B. Keane. Do you know what I mean? If John B. Keane was a Texan. Anyway, highly recommend it. There's two episodes out now. And I think they're doing them on weekly release after that, which is annoying the hell out of me because I'd love to just binge it. But anyway, great TV show, well worth checking out. Staying loosely on the theme of yeehaws, we have got tickets to the wonderful Shania Twain. She is performing the 7th of July in Thomond Park Stadium in Limerick. She's got Sophie Ellis-Bextor joining her as special guest on the night. We have got a pair of tickets to give away every day this week. As soon as you hear
1: yeehaw,
0: 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That is your cue to text to win tickets to see Shania Twain live in concert. This is what it sounds like.
1: Yeehaw!
0: Next time you hear it, finger on the buzzer, text me the word Shania and your details. Coming up, some Taylor Swift right after George Michael. This is So Iconic. It's Fast Love on Galway Bay FM.

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0: Taylor Swift, Fortnite on Galway's Best Music Mix here on Galway BFM. A curious case of not quite life imitating art, but sport imitating art, perhaps, because Erling Haaland, who of course is the wonder kid striker for Manchester City, is going to be dipping his toe into the acting world. He is set to make his film debut, voicing a character that's basically an animated version of himself. It's for an animated film called Vi Queens, and according to the Hollywood Reporter, he is going to be playing a Viking, wait for it, called Haaland in the motion picture, which at least that will make the script easy to follow because he reads the bits that are labelled Haaland, which of course is his name. So it all makes sense. David Beckham, of course, and Vinnie Jones also made acting debuts at one point or another. So he is following in well-worn footsteps, but we wish him every success in that. We do not wish him, however, success in the Premier League because I would very much like for Arsenal to get the title this year. We come from an Arsenal household and the heartbreak has been so real for the last few years. So if he could be busy with the acting and not so busy in front of the goal for Manchester City, I personally will be absolutely delighted. We've got Coldplay Hymn for the Weekend on the way via in the next few, and we will be back with some more details of our fantastic cash splash that is going on at the moment.
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1: 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There was big excitement on the live wire with Ronan today. He gave away €1,000 in the cash splash. Here's how it all unfolded.
2: Hello. Hi.
3: How are you? What's your name?
2: Nari Cohn.
3: Nari Cohn. Hi, Nari Cohn. How are you?
2: I'm great. How are you?
3: Fantastic. Where are you?
2: Well, actually, at the moment, I'm visiting my son in Germany, helping him to move.
3: Oh, fantastic. Brilliant stuff. That's great.
2: Yeah.
3: I think I have good news for you. Did you get involved in our Galway FM cash splash?
2: I did. Stop it.
3: Nari!
4: Sweet dreams are made of
2: 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Oh, stop it!
3: €1,000!
2: Oh, my goodness. That's fantastic. Oh, my goodness.
3: Nari, we are buzzing for you. This is brilliant.
2: Well, thanks very much, Ronan.
3: Fantastic. The great thing about it is now, €1,000, you're helping your son to move. This could come in very handy.
1: Well now, big excitement on the live wire. 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You know what to do. 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

0: Alex Warren, Fever Dream on Galway's best music mix here on Galway Bay FM. Now, we are sorting your summer out one gig at a time. This week, we have got tickets to the wonderful Shania Twain. She's performing in Thomond Park Stadium on the 7th of July, 2026, alongside the wonderful Sophie Ellis-Bextor. She is a special guest on the night. We have a massive Shania Twain fan on the phone. Hello, Maura.
1: Hello, how are you?
0: I'm very well, thanks. How are you keeping?
1: Good, good.
0: You're a massive Shania Twain fan.
1: Yes.
0: Have you loved her for a long time? You have?
1: I have, yeah.
0: She is mighty now, in fairness. Did you ever watch the documentary about her? I think it's on Netflix.
1: No, I don't have Netflix.
0: Ah, that's fair enough. It's too expensive. Too expensive at this stage, Netflix. Anyway, Maura, we have some great news for you. You are heading along to see the wonderful Shania Twain live in concert.
1: Oh my God, that's amazing. Thank you so much.
0: My pleasure. That gig is happening in Thomond Park Stadium on the 7th of July. So you'll have to put the date in the diary and get the cowboy boots out.
1: Okay, thanks very much. Thanks a million.
0: Not at all. Thanks so much for tuning in.
1: Okay, thank you. That's great.
0: Take care, Maura. Slán.
1: Thank you. Bye.
0: Bye. Now, we have one delighted Shania Twain fan satisfied this Monday afternoon. Four more chances to win. We've got a pair of tickets every single day this week. We are back with David Bowie and Let's Dance and, of course, today's job spot.
2: Well, how are you getting on? Gary here from Big Bay Breakfast on Galway Bay FM. I'm back tomorrow morning from 6 a.m. Yes, we have loads going on regardless. Sarah's going to be bringing us all the celebrity news with the Showbiz Snap. We have Plot Twist, Rockbusters, Eras Tour and so much more. Talk to you then.
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0: That is Irish music from the one and only Codaline. Brand new day on Galway's best music mix. It is Kate with you this evening. 086-3833-553 if you're looking for me. Don't forget this evening, it is all attention focused on, of course, the Galway West by-election. 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So if you're still betwixt and between and don't know who to vote for, this is a really great opportunity to hear from all of the candidates. It's going to be hosted by John Morley of Galway Talks, and all the declared candidates have been invited to take part in one of the biggest political events of the campaign. So whatever way, whatever your persuasion, whatever your background or your outlook or whatever, it is so important to use your vote. So do tune into that between 6 and 8pm this evening. That is the Galway West by-election debate with Galway Talks' John Morley. Right, on we march. More great tunes to come in the next hour of the show. The Laz, R.E.M. and some Miles Smith.
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12: Good afternoon, I'm Bernadette Prendergast. Our top stories at 4. Foreign Affairs Department actively monitoring Israeli detention of Irish citizens, including city native Margaret Connolly. And Minister for Disability meets lobby group Access for All at Galway City Hall. Galway City native Dr. Margaret Connolly is among at least seven Irish citizens on board a Gaza-bound aid flotilla who've been detained by Israel. Sligo GP Dr. Connolly, who's originally from Shanthala and is the sister of President Connolly, was sailing on the Blue Toy ship in the global flotilla when it was intercepted by Israeli forces off the coast of Cyprus. Organisers say 52 civilian boats carrying 461 volunteers from 45 countries have been intercepted so far. The flotilla has posted a video of Margaret, which was recorded before her detention.
13: If you are watching this video, it means I have been kidnapped from my boat in the flotilla by the Israeli occupying forces and am now being held illegally in an Israeli prison. I am so proud to be taking part in this flotilla. It is the largest to date. Thousands of people all over the world, citizens like you and me, have volunteered their services to help with this flotilla.
12: The Department of Foreign Affairs has confirmed it's actively monitoring the situation and will provide consular assistance to the Irish citizens who've been detained. Minister of State at the Department of Foreign Affairs, Neil Richmond, was asked about the flotilla at an EU meeting in Brussels.
14: Well, as we saw the last time any members of flotilla were taken by Israel, Minister McIntyre was very quick to condemn any arrests within international waters. We've made it quite clear that the Israelis, like every other country, need to be a party to international law, need to respect the rule of law, and any Irish citizen that is taken, we will work with to provide full consular assistance and make sure that their well-being is paramount.
12: Trade union representatives for the ambulance sector say salary scales need to be updated to end the current pay dispute. SIPTU, Unite and HSE officials are continuing pay negotiations in the Labour Court this evening. Planned industrial action by the National Ambulance Service for tomorrow has been stood down, but the unions are warning strikes will go ahead next week if progress isn't made. SIPTU spokesperson John McCamley says both sides are coming to the table without preconditions.
15: Obviously, over the weekend, the parties have had a chance to reflect on what the Labour Court asked us to reflect on. And we've met with our National Strike Committee. We have our mandate from our members. So we'll be determined to put our position forward, which is the implementation of that independent report.
12: The Minister of State for Disability, Eimear Higgins, says the government's top priority for her brief is the implementation of the new National Human Rights Strategy for Disabled People. The Minister has this afternoon been meeting with the lobby group Access for All at Galway City Hall. It's a network of individuals established in the 1990s who have lived experiences of disabilities, local disability organisations and community stakeholders. Minister Higgins told Galway Bay FM News that she's lobbying for increased financial supports for the disabled, but stress the main aim is the human rights strategy.
16: Well, for us, it's about making sure that we're living and breathing the new National Human Rights Strategy for Disabled People, that the views and that strategy was co-designed with disabled people. So it's really important that those policies have an actual impact on the ground in places like Galway City. I know Senator Sean Kyne is doing huge work in this area, for example. We need to make sure that those policies improve people's outcomes. We had record budget funding for disability services this year, but unless people feel that impact in their local communities, that's really where the magic happens, and that's something that I'm determined to ensure happens.
12: We'll hear more from the Minister on FYI Galway, and we'll also be speaking with Gina McNamara, Chairperson of Access for All. A man who raped and sexually abused his two younger sisters in their family home in Galway has been jailed for 13 and a half years. The 52-year-old man had denied the charges but was convicted following a trial by a Central Criminal Court jury. It's 4:04. Sport is next.
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1: Going to start with soccer. Presentation College Athenry, they are the FAI School's first year girls National Cup champions. They beat St Mary's High School in Middleton 3-2 in Limerick this afternoon. Roisin Hannan struck twice for the Galway School to overturn an early one goal deficit for Roisin Salmon's goal just after the half hour mark ensured this was Athenry's day. Elsewhere in soccer, the under 17 league winners Salthill Devon go for the double this evening. They meet nearest rivals Moyne Villa in the Premier Championship Cup final. That's at Eamon DC Park with kick-off time at 7:30. In rugby, Connacht's Oisin Dowling has confirmed he will retire at the end of this season. The 28-year-old stated on social media that he has been forced to retire due to a knee injury. The lock played 77 games for Connacht since he joined the province 6 years ago. In gymnastics, Renmore Gymnastics Club celebrated two major gold medals at the Irish Championships in Dublin this weekend. Emma Slevin was crowned Women's Artistic FIG Senior All-Around Champion, while Hugo Kinahan took gold in the tumbling senior male ahead of clubmate Keane Hayes. And finally, in racing in Ireland this evening, that's in Roscommon, and our tip is Kilcrae Rock, running at 6:50.
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3: The persistent rain and drizzle even will clear through the first half of tonight with some dry spells to follow, but with showers and longer spells of rain following that, again turning heavy at times. Milder though than previous nights, with temperatures not falling below 8 to 11 degrees.
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3: It's great weather forecast, isn't it? Drivel. Anyway, rain for the rest of the evening. What about it? We are giving away €340 on the Secret Sound of Galway. Have you identified our mystery noise? If you have, come on and have a guess, because you could be bagging yourself £340. Katie Price is just going from, I don't know, messy to messier, so we're going to talk about her in a few minutes. But first, it's REM, Losing My Religion, here on Galway's Best Music Mix. If you want to get a request on 086 3833 553.

0: R.E.M. Losing My Religion on Galway's Best Music Mix. What a tune. It is Kate with you. 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
0: Okay, the jackpot currently sitting at 340 quid. Do you want to get your paws on it? I am certain that you do. Can you identify what our secret sound is? Okay, the guess earlier on today that was incorrect was a power washer doing a patio. And now it needs to be specific. So it's not just a power washer doing a patio. That's kind of what we're aiming for. The correct guess will need to be bang on description of what the sound is. One more listen. Okay, if you think you have it sussed, text the word guess and your details to 086-3833-553. We're going to call someone back, bring them on air, let them have a guess and tell them if they are right or not. If they're right, €340 and eternal glory. And if they're wrong, it rolls over to Big Bay Breakfast tomorrow morning where the jackpot goes up by a tenner to €350. You can tune in to Gary Curran on Big Bay Breakfast from 6. While you're thinking, let's play the Laz for you. This is There She Goes.

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0: 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Now, Katie Price used to live in a house that's called, was it called Mucky Mansion or Mucky Manor or something like that? This story is getting muckier by the day. You might remember that she married, in inverted commas, this guy called Lee Andrews over in Dubai. They met on a Tuesday, got married on a Wednesday. Sounds like a Craig David song, 7 days. But this is actually real. It was a whirlwind and then they tied the knot. And it's been, I don't know, he's a funny fish because there's all these allegations that he had fake, like, job titles, faked all his work experience, faked that he was a member of a board on different things. And then when people followed up and journalists investigated further and rang the places in question, they were like, nah, never heard of this Lee Andrews guy, sorry. Well, now he's allegedly missing. He's been declared a missing person because he was intending to travel from Dubai to the UK. They were supposed to be on Good Morning Britain. And Katie Price rocked up solo last Tuesday morning because seemingly Lee is under a travel ban in Dubai. So he wasn't allowed to leave Dubai. And now she's saying that he's been missing for days, that she fears he's been kidnapped. And according to the latest reports, his family have gotten involved. They have lodged an official missing persons report in the British Embassy in Dubai, where he is currently resident. It is getting messier by the day. And I just hope Katie Price has someone looking out for her because this absolutely stinks to high heaven. I'm sure there'll be more on this as the week wears on. Still to come on Galway's Best Music Mix, The Police and Mabel after these.
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0: Okay, as you know, the jackpot for the Secret Sound, correctly identifying the Secret Sound, is currently 340 quid. This is the sound. And this is the lady we hope is going to identify it today. Hello, Rose. Let's try that again. Hello, Rose, are you there?
3: I'm here. Can you hear me?
0: Yes, I can indeed. Perfect. You can see the €340 slipping through your fingers there when we couldn't get the lineup.
3: It'll probably still slip through my fingers, to be fair.
0: Well, it will with that attitude. I just have a good feeling, Rose, that you have this right. Some of the wrong answers that have been coming in: someone slurping a drink out of a cup, letting air out of a balloon, fizzy drink can opening. Those are all wrong. And all the rest of the wrong answers are on the website. So I'm sure you had a look there at the wrong guesses. Rose, do you want to give us our guess for today?
3: Okay, so I think it might be like, you know, when you seal a box and the tape, you're ripping off the tape off the box.
0: Okay, ripping tape off a box. I know exactly what you mean when you get a lovely ASOS delivery at the door and you're pulling box open.
3: Yeah.
0: Okay, that's a good guess, but is it the correct guess, Rose? I am looking out the window at our producer to see what are we getting this evening, a thumbs up or a thumbs down. Ripping tape off a box is... it's wrong, Rose. Damn it. I really thought you had
3: that's
0: it.
3: That's all right. That's okay.
0: Hard luck. You'll have to try again.
3: No worries. I will.
0: I hope you do have a nice package coming to the door any minute now.
3: No, sure. Yeah, I'm sure. You never know. There's always something coming to the door.
0: Exactly. Yeah. That's the attitude. Rose, was lovely to chat to you. Thanks a million for tuning in.
3: All right. Thank you.
0: Cheers.
3: Thanks a million.
0: Bye. Jackpot rolls over to 350 quid on Big Bay Breakfast tomorrow. Tune in to Gary from 6:00.

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0: Temperature updates with Ireland West Airport. Premier League weekend start here. Fly to Liverpool, Manchester, Birmingham or London for match day. Whilst VAR might take ages, we don't. Ireland West Airport, celebrating 40 years of stress-free travel.
1: Galway is 13 degrees this evening. Meanwhile, in Malaga, 21 degrees and the sun is shining. Although, I believe we are promised some decent weather towards the end of this week, so we'll have to wait and check that out. We've got Extreme More Than Words on the way for you very shortly, and we'll tell you what's going on FYI Galway just after 5.
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3: Scooby-Doo, like, origin story?
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3: Doesn't have an owner. 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

Corona as in San Diego song on Galway's Best Music Mix. Now, coming up after five, we'll be handing over to the news and sports teams for FYI Galway, an hour of local, national and international news and sport. On the news front, both internationally and nationally, Foreign Affairs Department have said they're actively monitoring Israeli detention of Irish citizens. Of course, all eyes as well are on Galway's Margaret Connolly, sister of Uachtar Ó na hÉireann, Catherine Connolly, who has, it seems to have been detained. So the news team will have all the latest on that story for you just after five. To take us through to FYI Galway, going to play you a bit of Bruno Mars. This is I Just Might on Galway's Best Music Mix.

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0: Foreign Affairs Department actively monitoring Israeli detention of Irish citizens, including city native Margaret Connolly. Man who raped sisters in Galway home jailed for 13 years.
1: The older sister read her victim impact statement into the record. She said they all grew up in a busy, loving family home, but she was sexually abused by her brother from a very young age. She spoke of how they were a very religious family, and she had the fear of God that the nuns would take her away if anyone found out.
0: Prime Minister Keir Starmer insists he won't set a timetable for his departure.
2: I'm very focused on what I consider to be my responsibility, my duty, and that is to the country.
0: And 16 of the 17 candidates set to do battle in Galway Bay FM live election debate from 6 this evening.
3: And in sport, Galway and Kilkenny meet this evening in the Leinster Minor Hurling Decider, with the tribesmen chasing the first Hanrahan Cup since 2023.
4: They're a very good team, so we'll have to assess how their game went, have a look at them and see, but they'll be doing the same to us, so it'll be a nip and tuck and who keeps their composure on the day and takes their chances, but we're looking forward to it.
3: Four grandchildren of Galway football legend Sean Purcell win Leinster titles with Westmeath. Presentation College Attenryer, the FAI school's first year girls National Cup champions, following a 3-2 victory over St Mary's Middleton.
5: It's our third first year All-Ireland, I think, in 5 years. It's our fifth All-Ireland girls soccer title in 6 years. You're really at the top of the national ladder and we're delighted.
3: And Connacht's Oisín Dowling has confirmed he will retire from rugby at the end of the season.
6: And live on the streets of Galway, we've got a very busy eastern bypass up and down from the Tume Road Junction. Ballyportuil Carriageway heavy out towards Briar Hill. College Road and Lochatolly Road are very heavy outbound, and severe delays at Bohemore Roundabout. And I'll be back with a full up traffic update for you shortly with BYD at Cunningham Auto Point, Karen Moore.
7: FYI Galway.
0: Good evening. Welcome to the programme. I'm Bernadette Prendergast.
3: And I'm Darren Kelly.
0: Galway City native Dr. Margaret Connolly is among at least six Irish citizens on board a Gaza-bound aid flotilla who've been detained by Israel. Sligo GP Dr. Connolly, who's originally from Seanthla and is a sister of President Connolly, was sailing on the Blue Toys ship in the global flotilla when it was intercepted by Israeli forces off the coast of Cyprus. Organisers say 52 civilian boats carrying 461 volunteers from 45 countries have been intercepted so far. The flotilla has posted a video of Margaret, which was recorded before her detention.
8: If you are watching this video, it means I have been kidnapped from my boat in the flotilla by the Israeli occupying forces and am now being held illegally in an Israeli prison. I am so proud to be taking part in this flotilla. It is the largest to date. Thousands of people all over the world, citizens like you and me, have volunteered their services to help with this flotilla.
0: The Department of Foreign Affairs has confirmed it's actively monitoring the situation and will provide consular assistance to the Irish citizens who've been detained. Minister of State at the Department of Foreign Affairs, Neil Richmond, was asked about the flotilla at an EU meeting in Brussels.
9: Well, as we saw the last time any members of flotilla were taken by Israel, Minister McIntyre was very quick to condemn any arrests within international waters. We've made it quite clear that the Israelis, like every other country, need to be a party to international law, need to respect the rule of law, and any Irish citizen that is taken, we will work with to provide full consular assistance and make sure that their well-being is paramount.
0: Trade union representatives for the ambulance sector say salary scales need to be updated to end the current pay dispute. SIPTU, Unite and HSE officials are continuing pay negotiations in the Labour Court this evening. Planned industrial action by the National Ambulance Service for tomorrow has been stood down, but the unions are warning strikes will go ahead next week if progress isn't made. SIPTU spokesperson John McCamley says both sides are coming to the table without preconditions.
10: Obviously, over the weekend, the parties have had a chance to reflect on what the Labour Court asked us to reflect on. And we've met with our National Strike Committee. We have our mandate from our members. So we've determined to put our position forward, which is the implementation of that independent report.
0: The United Nations says it has moved more than 40 aid workers to the front line of the Ebola response in the Democratic Republic of the Congo. 274 kilograms of critical medical equipment has been moved to the affected zones. The UN Humanitarian Air Service says speed is everything and they won't stop, not when communities need them most. At least 80 people have died in this latest outbreak of the virus, which the WHO says is an international emergency. Paul Hunter, a professor in medicine at the University of East Anglia, says it's worrying.
11: This is happening in an area where there is substantial armed conflict. There's no vaccine.

0: COVID?
1: Ebola is transmitted through contact with body fluids or items contaminated by body fluids. And so it's much less transmissible than COVID-19, for example.
0: Irish people had the best self-reported health in the EU for the fourth year in a row, according to the Department of Health. However, its new report finds around 16,000 adults were waiting over a year for inpatient and day case elective procedures at the end of 2025. Over 65s were also found to account for over half of inpatient bed days in 2024. GP and Trinity College Dublin professor Brendan O'Shea says this shows the need for better community health services.
2: The number of ED attendances are 1.4 million during the last year, and that's kind of presented as, well, isn't this fantastic, sort of, but of course it isn't. Why are there 1.4 million people in the emergency department? Could it possibly have to do with inadequacy in community care services, and particularly inadequate numbers of GPs and GP nurses? If we had more GPs and more GP nurses, we could almost certainly do more for people and keep them out of casualty departments.
0: People need to avoid alcohol completely during pregnancy is the advice from the HSC. It warns the public of the dangers of consuming alcohol during pregnancy in its new campaign. Ireland has one of the highest estimated rates of prenatal alcohol exposure in the world. Dr. Claire Neal, consultant in public health with the HSC, says the advice stretches to those planning for pregnancy too.
3: People, I suppose, don't just start drinking alcohol once they find out they're pregnant. You know, many pregnancies are not recognised in the earliest weeks. So we know that those drinking patterns before pregnancy can really carry into the pregnancy itself. And as I mentioned, that can cause risks both of miscarriage and then also to the developing embryo and into the fetal development period as well.
0: A tractor driver has died after a crash in County Leitrim. The man in his 60s was pronounced dead at the scene of the single vehicle collision in Mullyha Cullen, Drumcong, at around 11 last night. A post-mortem examination is due to be carried out at Sligo University Hospital. A man who raped and sexually abused his two younger sisters in their family home in Galway has been jailed for 13 and a half years. The 52-year-old man had denied the charges but was convicted following a trial by a Central Criminal Court jury. David Nevin has this report.
4: The man had pleaded not guilty to all charges relating to the rape and sexual abuse of his two younger sisters between 1988 and 1994. They included several incidents where the youngest sister was between 8 and 12 years old, while he was between 16 and 20 years old. The older sister read her victim impact statement into the record. She said they all grew up in a busy, loving family home, but she was sexually abused by her brother from a very young age. She spoke of how they were a very religious family, and she had the fear of God that the nuns would take her away if anyone found out. She said her own children have suffered due to her insecurities and said the abuse made her doubt them. She outlined that she would almost take the door off the hinges if she realised her children were by themselves, innocently playing behind a closed door. Her younger sister also read her victim impact statement into the record and spoke of having to live with shame and guilt, self-harm and panic attacks and lots of tears. The man, who was married with adult daughters, was handed a 15-year prison sentence with the final 18 months suspended.
0: We'll be returning to news in just a few minutes, but for now we're going over to the sports desk and Darren Kelly. It's a big week for underage hurling in Galway.
5: It certainly is, Bernadette, and it's starting tonight with two big finals taking place this week. But tonight it's all about the minors. Galway against Kilkenny. They will throw in at 7:30 in O'More Park in Portlaoise. Galway have looked good in the competition so far. Even if they rode their luck a little bit against Wexford, they got the job done with an impressive scoreline at the end. And now can they beat Kilkenny to win a first Hanrahan Cup since 2023? Galway are in their fourth consecutive provincial final. It'd be great to pick up silverware for Kenneth Burke and young charges. Of course, it should be pointed out that Galway will not be out of the championship tonight, neither will Kilkenny. Whoever loses the game, they will go through to the All-Ireland quarterfinals. But it's a game we're looking forward to here in Galway Bay FM. We'll have the first half live in full on our website, galwaybayfm.ie. The second half will be live and over the line with George McDonough, which comes up after 8 o'clock. But Bernadette, you mentioned two games, and I'll just quickly go to the other one Wednesday night as well. We're doing it all again in Portlaoise. It's Galway and Kilkenny again. This time it's 7:35 start, but that'll be the under 20 Leinster hurling final. And today we got details of the All-Ireland final in that competition, which will be on Sunday week, May the 31st. Clare already are the Munster champions. They'll play the winners of Galway or Kilkenny in that final, because that Leinster decider on Wednesday is all on the line. No back doors in that. But we'll deal with the under 20s on Wednesday. We'll focus on our under 17s tonight, and it promises to be a bumper night. We'll have a winner on the evening. How late will we go? We'll find out, but one way or the other. Galway against Kilkenny

0: coming up in Moore Park, Port Leash, and the Leinster Minor Hurling Final at 7:30 tonight.
1: Thanks for that, Darren. More sport from Darren a little later. And coming up in less than a minute, we'll have a traffic update.
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1: Very good evening, John Richards. How's the week starting off for us?
7: No, not very great. Bernadette, it's a dirty, wet evening out here, and the traffic is extremely slow on the Eastern Bypass, getting up to the Hume Road Junction and down to the Headford Road Traffic Light Junction. The Sean Mulvoy Road is at a standstill outbound because of the severe delays at Bohemore Roundabout, down to Monaghan out Dublin Road, and then turning left, going to Lisbon and Riverside, out to the Hume Road Junction. Sean Mulvoy Road inbound hasn't filled up as badly, and the Bohemore traffic coming out of town has still to fill up because of that congestion, but it may not take too much longer before that happens. Mookie is doing okay inbound and outbound. University Road is quiet enough this evening up to the Hospital Junction for right and left turning traffic. It's quite slow outbound College Road towards Monaghan and Locatoria Road outbound to Monaghan, and I'll be back with another update for you very shortly.
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1: 5.15 now. The Director of Public Prosecutions will have to consider whether to pursue a retrial for a man whose conviction for the murder of Cameron Riley was overturned today. In 2022, Aaron Connolly of Willistown, Drumcar, County Louth, was found guilty of murdering the 18-year-old in County Louth, but that has now been set aside. Frank Graney explains.
5: Cameron Riley's body was found in a field in Dunlear, County Louth, on the morning of the 26th of May 2018. The night before, he had been socialising with a group of teenagers in the field, including Aaron Connolly, who was convicted of his murder 4 years later. In his initial dealings with Gardaí, Connolly lied about the last time he saw Cameron alive and claimed he blacked out during what was a crucial one-hour window. But his story changed during the trial. He made a significant admission through his lawyers that he had been sexually intimate with Cameron on the night he died. He maintained, though, that Cameron was alive when he left him. Part of his appeal related to how the judge dealt with this evidence in his charge to the jury, and today the Court of Appeal agreed he went too far in expressing his own views. The judges felt parts of the charge could have been perceived as advocacy for the prosecution, and the conviction was quashed as a result. A decision on whether a retrial is needed will be made on a later date.
1: The Minister of State for Disability, Emer Higgins, says the government's top priority for her brief is the implementation of the new National Human Rights Strategy for Disabled People. The Minister has today been meeting with the lobby group Access for All at Galway City Hall. It's a network of individuals established in the 1990s who've lived experiences of disabilities, local disability organisations and community stakeholders. Minister Higgins told FYI Galway's James Varley that any new disability payment would not be a singular one.
15: We heard international perspectives in terms of the Australian model and the UK model, but really the message was loud and clear that this shouldn't be a top-up payment. This is something that needs to be a standalone payment in terms of the cost of disability. That's something I'll be partnering with Minister Dara Cleary to make sure that we can get through the estimates and budget process this year.
16: So it won't be a once-off payment, it'll be a regular payment?
15: That's the intention, absolutely, that this would be an ongoing annualised payment.
16: And what is your department going to do right now that can kind of make life for people like you met today much easier?
15: Well, for us, it's about making sure that we're living and breathing the new National Human Rights Strategy for Disabled People, that the views and that strategy was co-designed with disabled people. So it's really important that those policies have an actual impact on the ground in places like Galway City. I know Senator Sean Kine is doing huge work in this area, for example. We need to make sure that those policies improve people's outcomes. We had record budget funding for disability services this year, but unless people feel that impact in their local communities, that's really where the magic happens, and that's something that I'm determined to ensure happens.
1: Gina McNamara, chairperson of the Access for All group, believes the government isn't listening to the concerns of those with disabilities.
17: Hi, I'm Gina McNamara and I'm chairperson of Access for All. This is my guide dog, Joe, and we're here today in the Galway City Council to meet Minister Emer Higgins, which is a great opportunity for highlighting accessibility issues, which is a huge issue for all people with disabilities and elderly people around Galway City.
16: And what are the biggest issues that you want to talk to the Minister about today?
17: I think a lot of the main issues would be we want the kissing gates removed around Galway City. There's a lot of them, and you can't get in with a wheelchair or even a person with a guide dog owner like myself, or people using a walker, you know, for elderly people to access a park. We need to get more access to that amenity. And the government did not help us, and there's been a lot of protests and they're not listening. So we need to highlight, we have some figures in play to highlight, you know, how the impact with the cost of disability and cost of living for all people with disability locally and nationally.
16: And what do you hope happens from this meeting? What do you hope the Minister goes back to government with?
17: Well, we want the government to make sure that we have a standardisation of a full-time access officer nationally for all councils around the country, and also the cost of living is a huge issue for people. People are struggling, so we need the government to wake up, you know. It's not fair. And all the protests that have been going on outside the door, they still have not given anything in the last budget. We should not have to wait till October for the next budget. We need help now.
1: Other members of the group would like to see the promises made by the minister fulfilled.
18: Hi there, my name is Aaron. I am currently the vice chair for Access for All.
16: The minister was working on a new payment for people with disabilities. So is that a positive development? And what do you want to see from that disability payment?
18: I feel that there's going to be some challenges around that. For example, we had the mobility grant several years ago, and that was scrapped because somebody challenged it in court, and now everybody suffers. Nobody gets that grant anymore. My prediction on this is that there's going to be some legal challenges in relation to this disability payment. The thing is, at the end of the day, there are mechanisms in there already in place. Like, for example, when it comes to the disability payment, a person with a disability can work up to 160 euros, and their disability payment will not be affected. But as soon as you go above that, you lose 50%. Up to a certain max where you lose all your payment.
19: My name is Rose Foley. I'm a member of Access for All. We're also concerned about cost of living, disability payment, and our own Access officer who is about to be hired this year. We want a standard job description for that position so that it's equal throughout the country. In particular, I think we decided that the grade of the hiring or the salary should be grade 7, which gives that access officer enough authority and use of budgets to make a difference, to really make a difference in the city. And I think what we all believe in is that if we make the city more accessible for people who are disabled, it makes it a better city for everyone, not just for people with disabilities.
1: And that report compiled by James Varley. To the UK now, and Keir Starmer insists he won't set a timetable for his departure as Prime Minister, despite more than 80 Labour MPs publicly urging him to go. He also denies his premiership is over. Potential challenger Andy Burnham's been explaining why he's determined to stand in the Makerfield by-election. He called for a serious rewiring of the country and maximum devolution. Keir Starmer says he wants to lead his party into the next election.
20: I'm very focused on what I consider to be my responsibility, my duty, and that is to the country. I will be backing 100% whoever the candidate is. Whatever views people may have on the direction of the party, that needs to be put to one side.
1: The Taoiseach insists he's focused on issues rather than commentary about potential challenges to his leadership of Fianna Fáil. Questions have again been raised about Micheál Martin's leadership as the party celebrated 100 years since its founding at its Ordesh in Dublin at the weekend. The Taoiseach has been in place since 2011 and says he intends to lead Fianna Fáil into the next general election. Micheál Martin attended a jobs announcement in Kerry and was asked if he's paying attention to speculation about his leadership.
21: Look, I'm not responsible for what people write, so I'm focused on this, you know, I just focus on the issues, and the public expect us to be focused on the issues. There's a bubble in Leinster House that includes a lot of moving parts, including media, and so that's the nature of things and so on, but the real focus for me and my ministers is on announcements like this, which are significant.
1: Two candidates from Galway have been elected to the Fianna Fáil National Executive. Rachel Hode Scully from Annadown and Mark Larkin from Aircourt were both elected to the Committee of 15. It forms part of the National Executive and serves as a governing body of the party. The election took place at the party's 84th Ordesh at the Dublin Royal Convention Centre.
6: Galway West by-election roundup.
1: In approximately 45 minutes' time, Galway Bay FM will host a major live Galway West by-election debate just 4 days out from polling day. 16 of the 17 candidates have confirmed their attendance. The special two-hour debate hosted by Galway Talks' John Morley will be broadcast live in front of an invited audience from the Galmont Hotel from 6 to 8pm and it will be broadcast live across Galway Bay FM platforms. While there are just a few days of campaigning left in the Dublin and Galway by-elections, parties are ramping up their campaign efforts, as our political correspondent Sean Defoe reports.
0: With just days to go in both by-elections, they are still tough to call in Dublin Central. Polling indicates it will be a shootout between Sinn Féin and the Social Democrats, with Janice Boylan and Daniel Ennis in a transfer battle. Independent Jerry Hutch is a distant third, but will be hoping to change that this week. While in Galway West, Fine Gael is hoping for a rare government win in a by-election. Former Minister Sean Kyne has the advantage in polling, followed by Independent Ireland candidate Noel Thomas. A government has only won three of the last 12 by-elections held over 15 years. While in Galway, a left-wing alliance will be hoping it can pool together to push a candidate into contention. Fianna Fáil looks set to fall to single-digit support in both constituencies, while the pressure is on Sinn Féin to deliver in Mary Lou McDonald's constituency. Polls open at 7 a.m. on Friday morning.
1: If you'd like to be included in our election roundup, you can email news@galwaybayfm.ie. Very good evening, John Richards. How are we looking traffic-wise?
7: We're looking at delays on the Upper Newcastle Road for leading out towards the Westwood Junction, and on the Thomas Hines Road from the Brown Roundabout to the Westwood Junction. On the Constantinople Bridge, at the left-hand lane, slow over towards the Galway Shopping Centre traffic lights, and then you've got a very slow outbound Shawmelford Road to the Borehamwall Roundabout. If you're going left, you'll find that the Eastern Bypass, if that's your general direction, is going to give you challenges getting out to the Tuam Road Junction, and also onto a very busy Ballybridge carriageway outbound to Briar Hill. Coming into the Galway Junction on the Tuam Road, or coming down from the Ballyvan Road Junction, the Eastern Bypass is not a great option this evening. Two lanes of traffic there waiting for you, leading in towards the Hetfield Road traffic light junction. Also, there's difficulties coming in on the Lochatawley Road and College Road outbound users for this evening. Wookie is actually not that bad, and the University Road is held up, but Borehamwall is starting to slow because of the congestion of Borehamwall, and if you're hoping to scoot through the Lisbon and Justice Estate, it's not going to be a great choice this evening getting up to the junction at the AIB Bank or going down towards the Hetfield Road traffic light junction. The rain is pummeling down. Watch out for driving conditions, and I'll be back for another update very shortly.
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1: The company formerly known as Kerry Dairy Ireland has announced 100 new jobs and a €300 million investment programme. The Listowel-based group today announced it will be known as Kinaila, following a rebrand. The maker of Dairy Gold Butter and Charleville Cheese says the jobs will come on stream over the next 1 to 2 years, while its investment programme will span 5 years. Ground has been broken at Waterford Airport as a €30 million construction phase gets underway. Commercial flights have not operated from the site for over 10 years due to the need for a runway extension, which will now be carried out during these works. We're back shortly with the death notices for Galway.
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1: Now, the death notices for Galway. Liz Kavanagh O'Malley, Knocknacara and formerly of Parnell Avenue, Merview and Cortoon. Reposing at the Church of the Holy Family, Merview, tomorrow from 5 until 6.30. Funeral arriving at St. Patrick's Church, Cortoon on Wednesday for Mass for Liz Kavanagh O'Malley at 12. Funeral afterwards to Cortoon Cemetery. House private and no flowers. Donations to Galway Hospice. Rose Earls, Knee White, Caron, New Inn, Ballinasloe. Reposing at Oris Wirra Funeral Home in the grounds of St. Killian's Church, New Inn, tomorrow from 5 until 7. Funeral cortege arriving at St. Peter and Paul's Church, Kiltulla, on Wednesday for Mass for Rose Earls at 12. Funeral afterwards to Grange Cemetery. Donations to the Alzheimer's Society of Ireland and Galway Hospice. Margaret Power, Knee Ridge, Powers Cross, Portumna. Reposing at Dignity Funeral Care Home, Portumna, today since 5 and until 7. Mass for Margaret Power in St. John the Baptist Church, Woodford, tomorrow at 11. Funeral afterwards to the adjoining cemetery. Philomena, also known as Phil Cahill, Ní Móran, Seanbally, Crockwell. Reposing at Cawley's Funeral Home, Crockwell, today from 6 until 8. Mass for Phil Cahill in St. Coleman's Church, Crockwell, tomorrow at 2. Funeral afterwards to Ballymore Cemetery, Crockwell, house private. 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Breda Fox speaks to Raj Lyons Cohen, who's a Ballinasloe tech entrepreneur who founded Affinity EV before selling it. 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
25: Thank you very much, Bernadette. We're starting with hurling. Galway and Kilkenny meet this evening in the Leinster Minor Decider, with the Tribesmen chasing the first Hanrahan Cup since 2023. The team is unchanged from the semi-final success over Wexford. Speaking after that match, Galway manager Kenneth Burke assessed their performance before looking ahead to the final.
26: The workers was through the roof, and that's, I suppose, we knew that was in their locker just to get it out of them, and thankfully they did well. And again, we created a good bit of space inside, so quick ball in then and created loads of opportunities. So, but the work rate was through the roof, and that's all you can do. And I suppose both teams, at the start, I thought both teams were a bit leggy and a bit tired looking, making mistakes on both sides. Obviously, fourth week in a row, both teams probably making a few mistakes. So, but thankfully, our guys got the grips of the game and got on plenty of ball and delivered good ball in. They're a very good team, so we'll be have to assess how their game went today and have a look at them and see, but they'll be doing the same to us, so it'll be a nip and tuck and who keeps their composure on the day and takes their chances, but we're looking forward to it, yeah.
25: The Galway team in full, Mark Walsh in goal, a full-back line of Jack Cahill, Dylan O'Shaughnessy and Eaton White. Carl Donoghue, Conor Linsky and Ulton Lean are the halfbacks. Captain Gus Lohan partners Jamie Egan in midfield. Owen McLaren, Michael Cohn and Tom McAdam are on the 40. An inside line of Cathal Larkin, Ulton O'Connor and Anthony Bunyard. Throw-in at Portlaoise is 7.30. We'll have full coverage on our website goibfm.ie plus the second half live on Over the Line after 8 o'clock. Speaking of Over the Line, here's George McDonough.
5: We will have live second half commentary on FM of the Leinster Minor Hurling Final in Portlaoise as Galway take on Kilkenny. We will also discuss the weekend's happening in sport. The defeat to Dublin for the Galway senior hurlers, is that a wake-up call or is it a general warning that Dublin are here to be reckoned with? We'll also discuss Galway United's fantastic victory over Sligo Rovers and Connacht's great success over Edinburgh. All that between 8 and 9 on Over the Line here on Galway Bay FM.
25: The All-Ireland Under-20 hurling final between Clare and the Leinster champions has been fixed for Semple Stadium Turles on Sunday week, the 31st of May at 2 o'clock. Galway face Kilkenny this Wednesday for provincial honours in Portlaoise at 7.35. Galway travel to Wexford in the final round-robin fixture of the Leinster Senior Championship, needing at least a draw to reach the provincial final. A late Dublin goal saw the tribesmen suffer their first defeat in Pearse Stadium on Saturday, and manager Micheál Donoghue says their shooting needs to be better.
12: Disappointing result. Obviously some elements of the game that we weren't too happy with. I thought in the first half, you know, when we got in, it's just our efficiency was really, really poor. And you know, with the conditions that were there, we definitely hadn't enough of a lead built up at half time. But equally, in equal measure, you have to give huge credit to Dublin. Like, they came with a game plan, they stuck to it well, and they hurled really well in the second half. It's no excuse, but our efficiency was poor. I still would say that the start of the game, you know, we didn't hit the heights that we wanted to, but look, overall I can't fault their efforts and application, and we just have to reflect, analyse it and then push on again for the next weekend.
25: Throw into Wexford Park next Sunday is at 2 o'clock. Four grandchildren of Galway football legend Sean Purcell won Leinster titles with Westmeath this weekend. Sam and Danny were part of the Lake County's sensational extra time win over Dublin in the Leinster Senior Football Final in Croke Park yesterday, their first senior crown since 2004. On Saturday, Lucy and Lara helped Westmeath beat Wexford to successfully retain their ladies' intermediate football crown. The fixture details have been confirmed for the remaining games in the opening round of the All-Ireland Senior Football Championship. Here's Sean Carley.
13: The new Leinster champions Westmeath will host their neighbours Cavan in Mullingar at 5 o'clock on Saturday week, May the 30th. On the same evening, there's an Ulster derby between Armagh and Derry at the Athletic Grounds at 7:15. Both the other matches can be fixed for the following day. Dublin will take on Louth at Croke Park at 2:30 in a repeat of the Leinster Championship semi-final, while Monaghan against Mayo will finish off the round one of the All-Ireland Championship. That game is fixed for Clonus at 4 o'clock on the Sunday afternoon.
25: Galway's group in the All-Ireland Senior Ladies Football Championship will be completed next Sunday when the Ulster Final takes place in Owen Beg. The losers of the clash between Armagh and Tyrone will join the tribeswomen and Meath when the race for the Brendan Martin Cup commences in June. Galway City Rapparees duo Cathal Craven and Hazel Kilduff have been called up to the Irish squad for the European Co-Ed Softball Championship. Katie Jessop will also be in the Great Britain squad for the event in London from July 13th to the 19th. In soccer, Presentation College Attenryer are the FAI school's first-year girls' national cup champions following a 3-2 victory over St Mary's High School Middleton in Limerick today. Róisín Hannan struck twice with the Galway school to overturn an early one-goal deficit for Aveen Burke's goal on 31 minutes, ensured this was Attenryer's day. Joint manager Joe Fennerty says they didn't let the bad start face them.
14: We didn't panic. We settled, and thankfully Róisín, you know, she worked so hard off the ball, and she just chased down a lost cause, really. And it fell nicely, and she was able to tuck it away. She was phenomenal today, Róisín Hannan. She covered so much ground. She was voted player of the match. She was just sensational, you know, and to get two goals, it's outstanding for her. We're delighted. Róisín Salmon also was brilliant today. You know, she didn't get the third goal. It was Aveen Burke that got it. Both herself and Aveen were excellent, and we're just delighted for the school. You know, it's our third first year All-Ireland, I think, in 5 years. It's our fifth All-Ireland girls soccer title in 6 years. So you're really at the top of the national ladder, and, you know, we're delighted.
25: Men's under 17 league winner Salthill Devon go for the double this evening when they meet nearest rivals Moyne Villa in the Premier Championship Cup final. Kick-off at Eamon DC Park is 7:30. Hamer Hagrimsson's hopeful that Cork City keeper Conor Brann from Clostoken just outside Loughrea and fellow League of Ireland players Dawson DeFay, Ed McGinty and Adam Brennan will be released for the upcoming Republic of Ireland friendlies. All four have trained with the national team, but their home game against Qatar overlaps with the domestic season. The Republic of Ireland manager believes there shouldn't be any issues.
15: The clubs knew that they were on the big list, and if they were not available, obviously they should have told us that they would not be available. But now they know they're in the squad, so they just have to take a decision on it. And we respect it, whatever the decision will be. Obviously, we like to have them from day one.
25: The 24-man squad for the two games, which includes a trip to Canada, also contains Karen Moore's Ryan Manning and Anna Down's Alex Murphy. Mikel Arteta has asked Arsenal fans to be their 12th man against Burnley in the Premier League tonight. Arsenal need two victories to win their first title in 22 years. Arteta says the atmosphere this evening can make a big difference.
16: When the stadium provides that level of energy, of passion, of optimism, playing every single action with the team, when we have the ball with us, in every element they live the game like that. The value of that is just infinite.
25: Kick-off at the Emirates is at 8 o'clock. In rugby, Connacht's Oisin Dowling has confirmed he will retire at the end of the season. The 28-year-old stated on social media that he's been forced to retire due to a knee injury. The Lock played 77 games for Connacht since he joined the province in 2020. Ireland women's captain Erin King says they'd love to return to the Aviva Stadium next year, following their 54-5 hammering of Scotland in their first standalone match at the venue. Kilconnelly's Cliona Maloney-McDonald was among the try scorers in front of a record 31,294 crowd, and King says they showed they can handle the high stakes of such a big occasion.
17: Yeah, I think we showed today that we can perform in you know, high-pressure situations. You know, there was a bit of pressure on us coming to the Aviva for the first time, and, you know, we wanted to entertain people, we wanted to put in a performance, and I think we can say that we went out and did that. So, yeah, it would be great to come back here next year and hopefully put in another performance against one of them teams.
25: Renmore Gymnastics Club celebrated two major gold medals at the Irish Championships in Dublin this weekend. Emma Slevin was crowned Women's Artistic FIG Senior All-Around Champion, while Hugo Keenan took gold in the Tumbling Senior Male, head of clubmate Keane Hayes. Congratulations to Daniel Richards from Salthill, who finished on 11 under par to win our USPGA Championship competition with Golf Style. His selections were Scottie Scheffler on 2 under par, Patrick Reed 3 under, Corey Connors 3 over, and the winner, Aaron Rye, who finished on 9 under par. Finally, racing in Ireland this evening is in Roscommon. Here's George McDonough.
18: Racing in Ireland taking place at Roscommon this evening in the mile and a half handicap for three-year-olds at 7:20 and go to the in-form stable of Henry de Bromhead, who Siob Dubke can reverse recent Dundalk form with Musashi. In the older horses' mile and a half handicap at 7:50, the Donal Kilmartin trained Adam Blanche is down to a mark of 70, having won a Cork Derby off 77 and could go close under Ronan Whelan. But the nap goes in the handicap over a mile and a quarter at 6:50. The Joseph O'Brien trained Kilcrea Rock was narrowly denied by Truth Be Told at Leopardstown in its last outing, has some decent two-year-old form in the book and can score under the champion jockey Dylan Brown at Monaghan. The nap number 4, Kilcrea Rock, in the 6:50, it was common.
25: Garmiel Mahaga, George Agashini on sport on FYI Galway for now. Coming up just shortly is a traffic update with John Richards.
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1: A very good evening, John Richards. How are we looking traffic-wise?
23: Well, there's been a bit of easing of pressure on the Quincentennial Bridge eastbound and westbound, but no let-up on the Sean Mulvoy Road up and down from the Bohemore roundabout. Bohemore outbound now is very difficult from Air Square. Out as far as the roundabout inbound is not that difficult. Lochatalia Road outbound is horrible. All the way out from the docks area into Monaghan, but still a pretty busy Dublin Road outbound. That goes out past the ATU roundabout. College Road outbound also in difficulty for those who are making a way towards Monaghan. Elsewhere, the Eastern Bypass, really not much of an improvement there. Getting down to the Hickford Road Traffic Light Junction and outbound to the Hume Road Junction, the Ballyportule carriageway still hasn't emptied out on both lanes leading out towards Briar Hill. There are delays still on the Thomas Hines Road to the Westwood Junction and on the Upper Newcastle Road towards the Westwood Junction. Now, I'm not sure this evening, Bernadette, there are meant to be roadworks on the Lower Newcastle Road again from 7 o'clock until the wee hours of the morning with this whole weather. They may just put it off, so watch out for that later on this evening. And don't forget, tomorrow, from Kirby's on the Monavay Road outbound to the Ballybound Road Junction, closed off again for resurfacing. Diversions in operation beginning at the traffic lights at Thermo King, leading on through the Radisson Red out towards the Trappers. And that's the end of them for tomorrow, but there's more coming, which I'll tell you about tomorrow morning, and I'll be back then with more updates.
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1: Some breaking news now, and King Charles has accepted an invitation for a state visit to Ireland. It was extended to him by President Catherine Connolly when the pair met at Buckingham Palace today. A British monarch hasn't made a state visit to Ireland since Queen Elizabeth in 2011. President Connolly says the invite was graciously accepted.
27: It's a very positive, warm meeting, and it was a privilege to meet with King Charles. I think we were there for just under an hour. It was wonderful. And I've extended an invitation to him to make a state visit to Ireland, and we gratefully accept.
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1: Breda Fox is speaking to Raj Lines Cohan, who's a Ballinasloe tech entrepreneur who founded Affinity EV before selling it, and he's now co-founder of Icon, an AI-powered digital identity platform.
29: I'm delighted to have in the studio today a man who's become one of the most exciting business success stories to come out of the west of Ireland in recent years. Raj Lines Cohan, welcome to the show. So before we get into the business world, tell us a little about yourself. Where are you from and what was life like growing up for you?
30: Yeah, I had a good start in life, had a good entrepreneurship kind of journey. So basically, I was born in the UK. My mum, Anne-Marie, and my sister, Zoe. We moved back to Ireland when I was 5 years of age, moved back to Ballinasloe. And I was surrounded by two major entrepreneurs in my life, which was my granddad and my grandmother. So Michael Lines and Angela Lines. And they would have had a very successful trophy shop, which many of the listeners probably will have somewhere, a trophy or a medal from Lines and Trophies.
29: Wow. So was there any early signs that you'd end up being an entrepreneur then?
30: Yeah, so I spent a lot of time with my granddad and granny, and one particular story stands out. So he had the trophy shop, but he was into other things as well. So I think before the trophy shop, actually, him and his brothers had chip vans. So ever before Supermax, there used to be the old dances and the old marquee set up. So my granddad and his brothers would have been doing that. Then he went into the trophy shop. But when I was younger, I spent a lot of time with him. So like literally knee height, was always with my granddad, always with my granny in the van delivering trophies. But they actually had a vegetable patch as well beside the house. So they would have had the likes of growing potatoes, cabbages, etc. And I remember I was 8 years of age and it was one of the summers and he packed the van up with the cabbages, with all the boxes. He said, come on with me, you're coming with me. So I got in the van. I was like, geez, where are we going now? And he said, oh no, come on, you're going with me. And we pulled up in Ballinasloe to one of the estates, the top of the estates. And he said to me, now, head down there to the estate, knock on every single door and don't come back to me until all them cabbages are sold. And I was 8 years of age and I was like, geez, really? And he said, yeah, head down. But it was great. It was my first real entrepreneurship, knocking on the doors. I think a lot of people probably felt sorry for me. And I still remember to this day, it was the old 20p, yeah, which had the horse on it. So that was my first kind of 8 years of age selling cabbages in a housing estate.
29: It doesn't get any more raw than
30: that. I'm telling you, yeah. Yeah, you can't beat it.
29: So then, you know, when you went on to your career, you spent a long time in the automotive industry before going out on your own. You were working 15 years, I think, both in the British and Irish markets. So what was that like for you? And, you know, was it sales? Was it operations? Or was it something else?
30: Yeah, started off actually cleaning cars, would you believe? So what I'd done, I started going into the valeting area. And at the time, I really didn't have a strong education background to go into any like degrees or anything like that. So an apprenticeship actually came up here in Galway City with Monaghan's and Sons. So I applied for the apprenticeship and delighted I got it for mechanics. And I suppose my life is kind of, it's great that I've always had mentors or people around me. So my granddad would have been very early. My mum, my granddad and my granny would have been right from the start. Very lucky when I went into Monaghan's as well. I spent 6 years there, and a guy by the name of Tom Palmer, and he was a real strong mentor of mine as well, and really enjoyed the 6 years. So that was started off as an apprentice mechanic. Didn't like the mechanics, to be honest. Didn't like getting my hands dirty. Tom and any of the team down in Monaghan's, Joe Mon or Leo would tell you that. I was more into the kind of computer and diagnosing stuff, but good start to my journey there.
29: Yeah, and did you ever think then that you'd end up founding your own company, or was that the furthest thing from your mind?
30: Furthest thing from my mind. It was pretty much a kind of a 9-to-5 type of guy. Go in, do my work, come back out, and even I never had a desire at that stage of my life to go into entrepreneurship. I think entrepreneurship might have been like a dirty word at the time, to be honest.
29: Okay, and I'm kind of wondering then that there's that story about how your entrepreneurial journey began. You know, you went to a workshop in the Leo here in Galway during Enterprise Week. And, you know, I'm just curious what brought you there, given that was your frame of mind, and, you know, what clicked for you at that event, if something did.
30: Yeah, I think what happened was I seen the event. There were a couple of events coming up in terms of start your own business, etc. And I suppose at the time in automotive, what happened was I went from the valeting department to being a mechanic, to being a workshop manager, to being an after sales manager. And then I moved into sales in automotive. And I was kind of getting a little bit, I don't want to use the word boring, but it was a little bit boring. I said, okay, what am I going to do? Is there anything else I can do? I said, you know what? I know the automotive industry really well. Is there any opportunity? So then I said, why don't I go to one of these workshops and see? And that was kind of the spark of it, to be honest.
29: So like a lot of people would go to those workshops. I mean, there's hundreds of them go through the Leo here in Galway and nothing comes of it. But what made you act on it then? What was the spark?
30: I think there's a little bit of naivety in any startup, to be honest with you. You have this, I think when you start a business or starting, you have these, oh yeah, I'm going to do this and blah, blah. I think it was kind of, I was headstrong, to be honest. And I said, okay, I'm going to do it. But I was lucky enough then the New Frontiers came along, following the Leo.
29: Yeah. So if you talk about your startup then, it was called Affinity EV. For listeners who might not be familiar with it, explain what problem you were solving with that business. Because at its heart, it sounds very simple, but there was clearly a huge market for it.
30: Yeah, very, very simplistic. And I think one of the phrases I always use in life is simplicity is the ultimate sophistication. And I think it really matters. So what Affinity EV was in essence was we had customers were buying electric vehicles and they needed to get a home EV charger. So that was kind of a barrier. So the process in the dealership at the time was we'd hand out a business card or else we recommend an electrician to literally go and fit the charger. We had no visibility on when the charger was getting fitted, how good the charger was fitted, did the customer have a good journey? And that was impacting what we call our CSI, a customer satisfaction scores. So you could imagine if you're after buying a 40 or 50 grand EV, you're getting an EV charger installed and it wasn't installed on the right day, maybe it was done not to your standard. It has a negative effect on the buying process. But also what we found out was automotive brands were creating partnerships with charger brands. So what you could have in essence, I'll give you an example, is you could have Volkswagen were offering a particular charger brand. The charger brand was mad to get the sales, but they couldn't because there was an over-reliance on the sales executive referring the company. So there was a big breakdown. So give you a kind of a ballpark number, right? If one dealership sold 100 EVs, in the partnership with the EV charger brand, that charger brand might only get to see 5 or 10 of the customers. What we put in was software where the customer details, all compliant in GDPR, went directly to the brand. So what happened was that partnership went from seeing 5 customers to potentially 95 customers.
29: Okay. So why do you think nobody else had built that before? And was there a gap that the big players were just ignoring?
30: I think it was experience being sitting inside the dealership and understanding how the dealership operates was the key to unlock that. Because what you had was the charger brands didn't have the automotive experience, as in the dealership. And the automotive brands, they're not really in the dealerships. They don't see the day-to-day running. So where I was sitting in the middle of the day-to-day, I could clearly see a pain point. Hence why we kind of went for that one then. Mm.
29: So from the Leo, you went to the New Frontiers program, which was held in the then GMIT, now the ATU there in, on the Dublin Road. And then after that, you got the backing of Enterprise Ireland. So just how important was that support in getting Affinity EV off the ground? And what would you say to somebody sitting at home or in their cars right now who has a business idea but doesn't know where to start?
30: I think the first starting point is the Leo. I think you got to get up off your ass and go to the Leo. I definitely say that is the first place. What did it mean for us as a business in terms of going from the Leo to the New Frontiers to Enterprise Ireland? I'll be very honest with you, it was game changing. It adds huge, huge credibility. Not only credibility, but then when you're with Enterprise Ireland, you get market reach, should we call it. So we were doing deals in Australia where we never had anyone on the ground in Australia, but because we had a market advisor in Australia, that opened up the door for there. And like some of the events, I'm still pinching myself, some of the events that I attended, like we went out to COP in the Middle East where I done a keynote talk and then had Micheál Martin and then we'd Sheikh of Oman was even at the event. All made possible through Enterprise Ireland and the connections they have as well.
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1: Thanks very much, Breda. Well, that's a developing story in terms of Margaret Connolly from Seanthaly, and she has been detained by Israel from the Gaza-bound aid flotilla. But in the last while, President Connolly, her sister, has been speaking about this. She says she's concerned for everyone detained from the Gaza-bound aid flotilla, especially for her sister Margaret. And it's the blue toy ship in the global flotilla intercepted by Israeli forces off the coast of Cyprus. President Connolly says she's concerned for everyone, especially her sister.
27: In relation to my sister, it's quite upsetting. I'm very worried about her. And I'm also very concerned about her colleagues. I've been very busy today. I haven't really had a chance to get details in relation to my sister. And indeed, equally importantly, her colleagues on the boat.
3: FYI Galway.
1: And now for a recap on the news and sports headlines. President Connolly concerned for everyone detained from Gaza-bound aid flotilla, especially her sister Margaret. King Charles accepts invitation for a state visit to Ireland. Man who raped sisters in Galway home jailed for 13 years. And 16 of the 17 candidates set to do battle in Galway Bay FM live election debate in just a few minutes.
25: And in sport, Galway and Kilkenny meet this evening in the Leinster Minor Hurling Decider, with the tribesmen chasing the first Hanrahan Cup since 2023. Presentation College Attenryer, the FAI school's first-year girls' national cup champions, following a 3-2 victory over St Mary's High School Middleton. Mikel Arteta has asked Arsenal fans to be their 12th man against Burnley in the Premier League tonight. And Connacht's Oisin Dowling has confirmed he will retire from rugby at the end of the season.
28: FYI Galway.
1: That's it from Darren and me, but coming up next, our special two-hour debate hosted by Galway Talk's John Morley, being broadcast live in front of an invited audience from the Galmont Hotel up until 8 o'clock, and you can stand by for that.
28: Galway. Don't miss this. 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
33: So I told you what, and we should have got you back. Good evening, and you're welcome to the Galway BFM special live Galway West by-election debate. Coming to you tonight from the Gaumont Hotel in Galway City, I'm John Morley. Tonight, voters across Galway West will hear directly from the candidates seeking your support in one of the most closely watched by-elections in the country. We're broadcasting live at Galway BFM, and we also have a live audience here in the Gaumont this evening. 16 of the 17 candidates in Galway West by-election have accepted our invitation to participate tonight. Over the course of the debate, we'll be discussing the key issues facing Galway West and indeed the country. Housing, the cost of living, immigration, infrastructure, rural Ireland, and what kind of Galway West representation we need in Dáil Éireann. All that, including questions to the audience, coming between now and 8 o'clock on your Galway West by-election debate here on Galway Bay FM.

0: Tráthnóna, Waha, Wintre na Galway. You're very welcome to Galway Bay FM's Galway West by-election debate live from the Galmont Hotel in Galway City. Before we begin, just a few ground rules. Each candidate will have 1 minute for an opening statement. I'll intervene if candidates go significantly over time to ensure fairness to everybody participating this evening. Candidates are asked to address their remarks through the chair and respect fellow participants throughout the debate as well. There are no questions in advance and no agreed topics beyond the broad themes affecting Galway West voters. And tonight is about giving voters the opportunity to hear directly from the candidates themselves. So let's begin in no particular order. This has been randomised beforehand. We're going to start this evening by hearing from Helen Ogbu of Labour. Yeah, you're live, Helen.
1: Thank you so much, John, and good evening, everyone. My name is Helen Ogbu, and I'm the Labour Party candidate in this Galway West by-election. I am a councillor, a community development worker, a mom, a foster mom, and Galway has been my home for over 20 years. And I'm tested, tried, and I'm rooted in Galway. I'm running in this Galway West by-election because people are tired. People are complaining. People that I meet on the doors are complaining about the high cost of living, about housing, about transportation. And they need someone who would represent them, someone who would listen to them, and someone who would be able to advocate for them in the door. And Helen Ogbu, the Labour Party candidate, is that candidate that would do that. So I'm asking you, vote Helen Ogbu number one if you want change, if you want to see a good representative in the door. Thank you.
0: Thank you, Helen Ogbu of Labour, and in time as well. We're going next to Noel Thomas of Independent Ireland. Noel, your minute will start now.
2: Thank you, John. For the past 12 years as a councillor, I've stood on my record of helping people and standing up for people who often felt they had no voice, whether it was helping families and planning issues so they could stay living in their own communities, assisting people trying to access healthcare and services, or fighting for infrastructure projects and safer roads. I've always tried to work closely with people and deliver practical solutions. Over the last number of weeks, travelling across Galway West from Galway City toward Moore and Clare Galway, right across Connemara and the islands, the message I'm hearing is that people are frustrated.

0: same. They can vote for candidates who support the government parties, but if they want change and strong independent voice that will stand up and fight for Galway West every day, then I'm asking for their number one vote this Friday.
1: Thank you, Noel Thomas. On now to Mídhnigh Inlake of the Social Democrats.
2: Garmagi, it's Mr. Mídhnigh Inlake. I'm Mídhnigh Inlake, and I'm standing in this by-election because I understand what it's like to work from your childhood bedroom. I understand what it's like to worry about the future of your community, Sumailtocht, but even here in the city. And I understand what it's like to be so frustrated at all of the problems we face. But I also want to be part of the solution. We need strong, positive, progressive voices in this constituency that will fight tooth and nail to make sure no child goes to bed hungry, that no one gets sicker and sicker on a hospital waiting list, and that we see an end to homelessness that is skyrocketing in Galway City and County. Those are the things I want to fight for as your TD, and that is why that's why I'm asking for your number one on the 22nd for Mídhnigh Inlake.
1: Thank you, Mídhnigh, and in time. On now to Sean Kine of Fine Gael.
3: Thank you, John. It's Mr. Sean Kine, Asma Cullen. I'm asking for your number one vote or highest preference and the most experienced candidate with a record of delivery as a former councillor, TD, Minister of State and Member of Cabinet during the Brexit and COVID era. I've been involved in delivering a range of projects across the constituency, including the Dexcom Stadium, Mycullen Bypass, the Community Centre Fund, which will involve community centres in Mycullen and Newcastle in the city, the purchase of Connemara Airport or Sunwinch or Arden, and I want to continue that delivery with the Galway City Ring Road, the University Hospital Galway Master Plan, the Port, and amongst other projects across the constituency. And of course, housing is the number one project. We need to continue the delivery. We've seen the figures going in the right direction. We need to continue delivery right across the constituency. We've invested in Ishke Erden and the National Grid to deliver houses, and we need to ensure that that delivery continues.
1: All right, thanks, Sean Kine of Fine Gael. And in time, on now to Dr. Sheila Garrity, Independent.
4: People should vote for me if they believe in the issues that I'm passionate about. These include enacting the Occupied Territories Bill, protecting our neutrality, the triple lock, and ending the use of Shannon Airport for American military flights. This practice makes Ireland complicit in genocide, and I hope we're going to have a chance to talk about genocide tonight and the Irish citizens that were abducted today on the flotilla. I will fight to support our disabled community and end their enforced poverty. I want to talk about the Heat or Eat campaign and how Ireland has the lowest rate of employment in the disabled community. I've been talking every day about education, how each child has a right to a place in an earlier setting in local schools, but how that's not the case in Galway West, and how our SNAs are a critical part of our education system. Parents shouldn't have to fight to have their children's rights realized in our education system. My values drive my political work, and I hope we have a chance to talk about our values, because that will inform how we represent Galway West if anyone here is elected. Garmaga, John.
1: That's Sheila Garrity, Independent. On now to AJ Cahill of the Irish People Party.
5: Here in Galway, young families wait 10 to 20 years for social housing while non-Irish nationals are fast-tracked to homes. This is not compassion, it is betrayal of our own people. Our children are being robbed of the same opportunities we grew up with. I'm standing because I refuse to watch Galway and Ireland be erased by insane policies, mass immigration, and the destruction of our communities, faith and families. If you want someone who will fight without apology for the Irish people, for home safety and a future for our own, then vote for me. This is our city, this is our country, Ireland belongs to the Irish people.
1: That's AJ Cahill of the Irish People Party, and in time. On now to Mark Lohan of Sinn Féin.
6: Garamaga, John, Jeev to everyone listening tonight. I'm running in this by-election in order to put it up to this government to force them to bring in a cost-of-living package that can support people to make life affordable. And it's my belief that it's only the election of a Sinn Féin TD that can do that and put that pressure on them. I'm also very clear what I want for Galway County and City. I want it to be a place where people can afford to live and raise a family. I want to ensure that we have the services and facilities we deserve. And I want Galway families to be able to leave an affordable home, drop their kids at affordable childcare, and get to work without being stuck in traffic gridlock. And that should not be a pipe dream. As a priority, we need to deliver affordable housing to buy and to rent. We need to introduce proper cost of living support, such as energy credits. And I want the people of Galway to have access to good public transport and proper health services when we need them. On Friday, I'm asking people to vote Mark Lohan number one, vote Sinn Féin number one for this.
1: Thank you, Mark Lohan. On now to Neil Barrett, Independent.
7: Steve.

0: Particular. It's Misha Neil Burid, Vionloch. Okay, my plan for local government authority powers to be restored, that's my idea to restore local government powers, allows for an accessible local government for the people of Galway. The infrastructural issues that we need to deal with would have more local input, and I would like to cite the example of the railway bridge over the Corrib at Wood Quay, which was cancelled by the National Transport Authority, saying that Galway had enough pedestrian bridges. A project of maybe 5 million was cancelled, despite the traffic congestion in Galway City. It's the many things like this that shouldn't be denied by our central government. Emancipate your community and restore local government powers.
1: That's Neil Barrett, Independent and In Time. On now to Independent candidate Mike Cubbard.
2: As we've got the Ismisha called on Mike Cubbard. I am standing as an Independent candidate. I believe Galway deserves strong representation that puts our city and county first every single day. I have 12 years' experience as a councillor and have had the honour of serving as Mayor of Galway on three occasions. For me, politics is about results. I've always believed that if you are elected to represent the people of Galway, then your first responsibility is to fight for Galway. That's exactly why Galway First means to me. The people of Galway will shape every priority I take to Dublin. I'm independent, which means my decisions are made on merit, not under the instruction of a party whip. I will work with anyone if it delivers for our communities, our families, our businesses and our future. Galway has potential, but people are frustrated by delays, red tape and a lack of delivery. I share that frustration and make no apology for being ambitious for Galway. I am proud of this county and I am ready to work on behalf of every community in Galway West. Garmagat.
1: It's Mike Cubbard, Independent. On now to Niall Murphy of the Green Party.
3: Thank you, John, and thank you for having me. I'm Niall Murphy of the Green Party. I've worked in Galway as an engineer for the last 30 years, and as an engineer I've always been a problem solver, and I want to bring that problem solving to politics. I've been a city councillor for 4 years in the City West, and in this election I want to deliver on two things, public transport and cost of living, and they're both quite closely linked. Galway has a number of public transport projects which have been stalled by the current government. We need to restore the 2-to-1 spending ratio of public transport versus roads in Galway. And that public transport is also part of the solution to the cost of living. It costs about 10 grand a year to run a car or a second car within a family. Bad public transport means that's not an option. The cost of living at the moment is hugely influenced by the price of fossil fuels. The current government seem to think that fossil fuels is still our future. They're tinkering with the taxes instead of giving us more wind, more solar, more public transport and more electric cars so that we can get away from fossil fuels. I'm Niall Murphy, vote Green.
1: Thanks, Niall. On now to Denman Rook, People Before Profit.
4: Hi, my name's Denman Rook and I'm running with People Before Profit. I'm a father and a husband and I work full time, and I got involved in politics because I'm 40, but people my age and in their 30s are still living in their childhood home. I have people in my community who are getting evicted into homelessness because they can't afford the rents and the landlords are just fixing up the place to make more profit. So I'm asking for people's number one vote because I want to challenge not only the government of Fine Gael and Fianna Fáil, I want to end their 100 years of rule, but I want to tackle the capitalist system itself. And I think that means challenging the landlord and investment fund interests. So that's banning evictions, reducing rents, and bringing in price caps for fuel and energy. So I'm asking for your number one vote for Denman Rook and to transfer left.
1: Thanks, Denman. On now to Orla Nugent of Aintho.
5: It's Mr. Orla Nugent. I am the Aintho candidate for Galway West. There are many people in Galway West who feel like their voices are not being heard. Carers, workers, families, people trying to get on the property ladder, farmers, families with children with additional needs, and many, many more. They feel that their voices have not been heard for a very, very long time by this government. I want to be an actual voice for people. The cost of living is crippling people, workers, and families who are finding it very tough just to live. I want to see 0% VAT on electricity prices and the carbon tax removed during this current energy crisis. Many people are finding it so difficult to get on the property ladder despite working around the clock. The government have known about this problem for many years now. We need to do something about it. An entire generation priced out of buying a home. This should not be a pipe dream. We need practical, common sense policies and more accountability from this government. So I'm asking you to vote Orla Nugent number one.
1: Thank you, Orla. On now to Thomas Welby, Independent.
6: Thank you, John. Good evening to the people here present and the listeners. As a member of Galway County Council with 22 years experience, I am the most experienced local representative in the race. And as a poll topper on four consecutive occasions, I believe I have positively impacted on the lives of my constituents. I have a deep commitment to working on your behalf. My energy and passion are the same now as the first day I was elected, and I'm a results-driven politician. Whereas the job of a TD is demanding, I know I can fulfil that role. I promise that if elected, I will be a pro-development TD working hard for all the people of Galway West. So I am asking you to put your faith in me by giving me your number one vote in the upcoming by-election on Friday, the 22nd of May. So again, my message is, please go out on Friday, 22nd of May, and vote number one, Councillor Welby, a true independent, to represent you on the national stage. Coramila Mahavikalir.
1: Thank you, Thomas. On now to Killian Kane, Fianna Fáil.
7: Gormago, John. It's Mr. Killian Kane, as Mary Orden Morris, Mr. Anirhor, Augustin Corlor, as Olcas, a photocon, Augustin Air Corlor, Kundan Agaliva. Galway needs more homes, and to deliver them, we need planning reform and major investment in water, wastewater, and infrastructure. I'll work to ensure the red tape is cut, speed up planning, and to get more homes built. Commuters in Galway are losing hours every week in traffic. Buses are full, such as the 424, before they reach the city. We need real solutions to tackle this, such as the Ring Road, bus connects, and better public transport. In healthcare, we have a plan, such as the UHD Master Plan, and we need to remove the roadblocks to get it done. The Critical Infrastructure Bill can fast-track all of this, housing, roads and delivery of the UHD Master Plan. I'll work together with my Fianna Fáil colleagues, John Connolly and Albert Dolan, to be part of a unified voice with leverage in Dáil Éireann, and I will work to get things done for you. All I am asking on May the 22nd is that chance to deliver.
1: Thank you, Killian. On now to Michael Ryan, Independent.
8: Thanks, John. But why I should be elected, because I am born, bred and buttered in Galway, and I understand the hardships of the people. And the example is the state of the University Hospital, the planning for the Gaeltacht regions and housing for the Irish First. I feel I would make a great candidate elected to Dáil Éireann to represent the people with disabilities, carers and the working class. I'm totally independent candidate, vote number one for Michael Ryan, and immigration is also a big issue, and I stood at many a protest and will stand at many more with the people if elected.
1: Thank you, Michael, and well in time. On now to John O'Leary, Independent.
9: Good evening, fellow citizens.
1: John, you need to have the mic. Sorry. You have to have the mic.
9: Good evening, fellow citizens. Money wasted by politicians or wannabe politicians has to stop. Most of those on your ballot paper have proved by their excessive wasteful spending on posters alone that even before being elected, they are already prepared to waste your hard-earned money, not I. Let us not forget the recent fuel protests when the people of this beautiful nation proved where the real power overwhelmingly rests. In honour of this historic occasion, I decided to put a representative view, not I, on my two election posters. I have also, using a logo I created, put on my hat for the ballot paper. I propose in the coming days to withdraw from one of the constituencies and put your logo to the fore. For the first time in Irish history, a privileged group of citizens, you...
1: John, your time is up. John, your time is up. John, your time is up. John, your time is up. You cut off his mic. Your time is up. Not in attendance tonight is Patrick Feeney, Independent. Now, we've heard the opening statements from all of our candidates tonight, but now we move into the part of the debate where candidates will face direct and specific questions about their record, their policies, their controversies, and why they believe they deserve the support of Galway West voters. Every candidate tonight is asking the people of Galway West to trust with them in the national office with the representation in Dáil Éireann. Each candidate will receive an individual question and 1 minute 30 seconds opportunity to respond as well. Candidates may also be challenged by follow-up questions where necessary. And we begin tonight with Mike Cubbard, Independent. Mike, if elected to the Dáil, are there any independents or political groups you would refuse to work with, for example, Michael Lowry's group of independents, or would you work with anyone if it meant the influencer or government support for your policy?
2: I think, John, if you start off this debate by saying I won't work with X, Y or Z, you're off to a bad start. I think I'm very clear. I want to work for Galway. I want to deliver for Galway. And who wants to work with me? I don't care. If they're putting their shoulder to the wheel to give fair investment to the west coast of Ireland, to the west coast to Galway, to Galway City and Galway County, I'll work with them. And that goes for government parties, that goes for opposition parties, that goes for independent groups as well.
1: So you'd go into government and under a whip system with government?
2: I'm not going to go into government. I'm there as an independent voice, independent thinking, independent acting. But if the government come up with a policy or an idea that benefits Galway, I'll support it. Equally, if the opposition come up with an idea that benefits Galway, I'll support that too. Again, it's about giving a voice to people without being tied to a whip system. That's my point, John. I've done it for 12 years on Galway City Council.
1: Yeah, but the numbers in the Dáil means nothing.
2: But listen, you can give an opinion on things. And again, I've done it at a local level. I've worked with every party and none. I've never not been in a coalition in Galway City Council. I've worked with every single party and none, which shows I'm open to work with anybody, whether they're left or right, I don't care. People get this label, you're left or you're right. If they want to work for Galway, I'm available to work, whether they're independent or party-driven.
1: But you're just not going to make the difference. The numbers stack up in favour of government, so why should people vote for you when you might support government, you might not? Would it not send a stronger message if they vote for opposition?
2: Not necessarily, because if you vote for a party colleague or party member, they may have to be towing the party line. Where they may want to speak up about Galway and speak up for the West Coast, they may not be allowed to speak up. They may have to toe the line. I don't have a line to toe. I will speak up for the people of Galway, which will be the job I give to do.
1: All right, Mike Cupboard, independent, thank you for that. Moving on now to Orla Nugent of Aintho. The Irish people voted decisively to repeal the Eighth Amendment. So can you tell voters clearly tonight, would Aintho seek to roll back on abortion access, including the current three-day waiting period, if given political power? Would you make our abortion laws more conservative if in power?
5: Well, 85% of people that undertake an abortion is for socio and economic reasons. So we want a better place to have a baby. So there's dozens of mothers that are actually giving birth who are homeless.
1: The question is, will you make it more conservative or liberal if you were in government?
5: Well, in relation to, like, say, children with Down syndrome, 90% are not making it to term. So in that respect, yes.
1: Would you ban abortion outright if in government?
5: We have to respect the referendum, but we do in relation to the 3-day wait, we wanted to keep that in place. We think it's very important. 10,000 women that went to the first consultation over the space of the last few years did not come back for the second one. So that means about 10,000 children.
1: So you wouldn't
5: could be in
1: you
5: the
1: wouldn't
5: arms
1: ban abortion. You wouldn't ban abortion outright if you were.
5: Well,
1: in government.
5: We are a pro-life party.
1: So you would ban abortion in its totality if you were in government. Because it's government policy.
5: We have to respect it as it is. But we do, in relation to 90% of Down syndrome babies being, you know, going through are aborted at the minute. And we do want to value everyone. And we think they should be treated equally and have a right to life.
1: All right. Orla Nugent of Aintho, thank you for that contribution. We're moving on now to Killian Kane of Fianna Fáil. Killian, Bertie Ahern's recent comments about immigration have caused major controversy and forced Micheál Martin to publicly distance Fianna Fáil from them. So do you agree with Bertie Ahern's remarks or not? And does Fianna Fáil still know what exactly stands for on immigration?
7: Short answer on the first part, no, I don't agree with the sentiment that he expressed. I think that it wasn't helpful. I think anybody who comes out with something like that, particularly somebody in a position of influence or who has a strong voice, should know better.
1: What was wrong with
7: it? I think the reality is we have to acknowledge the positive contribution of immigration in this country. Look at every hospital, look at the hospitality sector. But the reality is the work that's being done there at the moment now is to create a firm and fair system that's fast-tracked to ensure that when you look at international protection, what Minister O'Callaghan has done, it's to help people engage in a fair and firm system, rules-based, that genuine asylum seekers are treated with the appropriate care that's needed, they're treated properly.
1: He wants it more hardline. He's on record as saying that the last few days.
7: Sorry?
1: Do you agree with that? He wants it more hardline, the immigration laws in this country.
7: Well, I think the reality is we need genuine economic migrants still need to come into this country. They have a positive role to play.
1: What about asylum seekers?
7: But the point is, when you look at the percentage in terms of asylum seekers that are refused asylum, we have to ensure that that throughput is done properly, and we ensure that the genuine asylum seeker...
1: A lot of them win appeals, though.
7: But the reality is, and that's the point, there will still be an appeals process there, and it ensures that the people who do and are a genuine asylum seeker are treated with the utmost fairness.
1: Are government dog whistling on it?
7: No, I don't believe so. I don't believe so.
1: All right. Killian Kane of Fianna Fáil, thank you for that contribution. On now to Thomas Welby, independent. Thomas, if elected to the Dáil, would you support a Fianna Fáil or Fine Gael-led government in exchange for local deals and influence? Or are you asking voters to elect you as an independent while leaving the door open to propping up the very establishment parties that many people are frustrated with?
6: Well, I mean, whoever is going to be elected as the TD for Galway West has to work for Galway West. And I'm 22 years, I've experience in relation to it. And, you know, I will be solely focused on getting things done for Galway West.
1: So you'd be open to joining the Lowry Group, would you?
6: Prefer to, John, whoever is if I was elected tomorrow, if I'm elected tomorrow, I have to join A Group. I'm more focused on getting elected at the moment than even worrying about a group. So what you have to
1: do... You haven't said no to it, though. I haven't said yes either, John.
6: I mean, I have a lot of friends...
1: On the fence,
6: I have a lot of friends in relation to Michael Healy-Ray nominated me for the Shannon, as did Michael Lowry. So, I mean, I have various political friends.
1: It'll be a good fit for you. It'll be a good fit.
6: Well, John, you know, I'm focused on getting elected first. That's my main focus. And then I have to see who do I get, if I was to be there and got who I would be involved with. Because you have to get there for speaking rights. But that doesn't mean that, you know, you can still lobby in relation to getting additional investment for Galway, like the hospital, like roads in
1: so
6: relation
1: to. So you wouldn't take
6: that.
1: A cabinet seat or a junior ministry or anything like that? There's one available,
6: John,
1: after Michael Healy-Ray, actually.
6: To be honest, that's a bit of a silly question now, because.
1: Is it?
6: The government is formed. Just because some one person might be elected in Galway West, they're not going to look back at
1: when there's rotating Taoiseachs, so could be
6: please,
1: a time.
6: Please, no. That's not how the system works. The system, the government is formed. This will be an additional seat. It'll either be a party person or an independent. If I'm a person, an independent, I'll work for Galway West.
1: All right. Thomas Welby, independent. Thanks for that. Moving on now to Helen Ogbu of Labour. Helen, your party MEP, Aidan O'Riordan, said that farming matters got too much coverage on issues like Bord Bia, also the protests, over things that really matter to the electorate, like housing, cost of living. Do you agree with those sentiments?
10: Would you want to come back with a question, please?
1: Yeah, do you agree with his sentiments?
10: Do you want to, like, I just need you to rephrase the question.
1: Okay. Do you believe that farming matters have gotten too much coverage in the media over issues like housing and cost of living?
10: Well, the truth is that farming issues are issues that affect Galway West. Housing, most of the issues coming up are around housing, cost of living and transport, and as well as health issues, mental health. But farming is a big issue because it's one of the lifelines in rural Galway. And I believe that it's an important issue, and my MEP has actually represented the issues that affect farmers in Brussels. So he would be in support of farmers, and he has actually voted against the Mercosur deal as well. So which is something that's it's worth talking about, because that means he's in support
1: of
10: farmers.
1: But on things like Bord Bia and on the fuel protests, he said they're getting way too much coverage as opposed to other issues like housing and cost of living. Do you agree with that?
10: Well, I think the truth is the government delayed in responding to that issue. The protest. If the government had responded to that issue, which was why people protested, people were tired and people were complaining and protesting about the cost of living. So every issue is important, but housing, cost of living, transport, it's what affects the people of Galway West.
1: Okay, Helen Ogbu of Labour, thank you for that contribution. On now to AJ Cahill of the Irish People Party. Your party has no presence or influence in the Dáil, so are you genuinely offering a workable solution for people here in Galway West, or simply trying to turn public anger and frustration into political attention?
11: No. So what we're about here in this election is three things. One is moving the Overton window on conversation, and we've been doing that for a number of years. In other words, what we're saying now is now being said by the likes of Bertie Ahern, has been spoken.
1: Well, he's since clarified his remarks.
11: Sorry?
1: He has since clarified his remarks.
11: Well, he didn't back down for them either. But other people are saying what people couldn't have a conversation around immigration before. So that's the first thing. The second thing is this, is that around housing, there's a campaign that needs to happen around housing, but it cannot happen unless immigration is addressed.
1: Are you looking to scapegoat asylum seekers and migrants?
11: No, this problem is not caused by immigrants. This problem is housing problem is government created. All the stuff we talk about is government created. The asylum seekers.
1: So we can still have asylum seekers and we can do both. We can fix the housing and we can also take in asylum seekers.
11: Not at the rate we're doing right now, and not the immigrants, the amount of them, because we're changing the.
1: How do you know? Are you an expert in that?
11: Well, it's the numbers. So,
1: what numbers?
11: The numbers of people coming in. How can you solve a housing problem when you bring in 900,000 people?
1: But you also need workers to build said houses as well, which we don't. We have a shortfall of 80,000.
11: We were well able to build the houses before. We had no problems.
1: Okay, AJ Cahill of the Irish People Party, thank you for that. On now to Niall Murphy of the Green Party. Niall, many rural Galway voters believe Green Party policies have made life more expensive while lecturing people on how they should live. So how exactly is a family in Connemara supposed to manage without a car when public transport simply doesn't exist for a lot of them?
3: Yeah, I totally accept public transport isn't up to scratch, and that's why the Green Party have been attempting to fix that. If you look back at 2023, there was about 100 new bus routes introduced. Most of them were rural link buses. So rural transport has hugely improved under the Greens. Now, in contrast to 2023, we're now in 2026. No new bus routes will be introduced in 2026. So nobody is now making any attempt to provide public transport rurally. Now, given that, it's still obviously absolutely necessary to have cars in some rural areas. So we need public transport to solve our city. Look, the congestion problem in the middle of Galway is not a rural problem. We will solve congestion in Galway by putting in public transport, because a city needs public transport and a city is where you have congestion. So that is what you're mostly trying to solve.
1: Do you hear the anger of rural people who say things like the carbon tax are an unfair penalty to them when they have simply no alternative?
3: And the carbon tax is an interesting one. And I mean, and there's other candidates here who will be saying we should completely get rid of the carbon tax. But anyone who's claiming you should get rid of the tax without saying what tax you would use to replace it or saying what services you'd remove, then that's just an empty promise. That's just buying votes. So the carbon tax, if you're saying get rid of the carbon tax, what you're actually saying is get rid of the acre scheme that funds farmers. So you're going to take small farmers and take money away from them if you get rid of the carbon tax. If you get rid of the carbon tax, you're getting rid of the warmer home scheme, which retrofits at no cost to the homeowner, retrofits homes. 32,000 families have received those homes, retrofits. And that, taking that away is what you're doing when you say remove the carbon tax.
1: All right, Niall Murphy, the Green Party, thank you. On now to Mark Lohan of Sinn Féin. Awarkas, more counts are gael to the e gali of here. Marial or Sinn, cain fanat feidra let you spork the ein of galifa tri gaelga. Why did your party leader say you can debate an Irish can't?
12: Look, John, tá grágum jar changach, nach will me leifa, but tá se je carta an ea lowered kibbe level at hain, is le caelag or fedal in ea nyartu. We speak our language at the level we're at, and while I'm not a native speaker, I have an ability to speak our language, my cúpla focal, and I use them all the time. My grow for the language and Sinn Féin's policy for the language is strong, and I don't think it's questioned by anyone else.
1: Was there miscommunication between yourself and Mary Lou MacDonald? What happened there?
12: Yeah, well, look, when I'm across the Gaeltacht, John, people there are talking to me about their need for housing, for infrastructure, for the need for services there, not whether my fluency is of whatever level or not.
1: It and has caused a split in your party, though, in Galway West, hasn't it?
12: No, it has not.
1: Reported on the media that it did.
12: There's been some discussion, but what people are saying to me is this government, Fianna Fáil and Fine Gael, have failed the people of the Gaeltacht. They were promised a housing planning statement for the Gaeltacht that has not come. We put forward a 10-point plan for the Gaeltacht. And for example, some of those initiatives would be to return the Gaeltacht grant. Sean talked about himself being a minister during Brexit and COVID. He was also the minister during austerity and housing disaster. And it was during that austerity that the Gaeltacht housing grant was removed. That ought to be brought back. And we have other innovative ideas.
1: Have you financed that?
12: Yeah, that has costed. Our alternative budget has costed, John, in every election.
1: How much?
12: Well, look, it's like part of the 9 billion that's there in reserve at the moment.
1: No.
12: Well, there's 9 billion right there in reserve at the moment, John, that could be used for.
1: Thanks, Mark, thanks. We're going to move on now to John O'Leary, Independent. John, is this a serious attempt to represent Galway West in particular, or are you just looking for a paycheck and for a job?
9: First of all, I'm a businessman, right? And I don't like wasting time. And I came up here on a mission, and the mission is to get people to wake up to the waste that's going on in this country. And I'm offering as an independent, I'm running as a dependent candidate. I'll be as much dependent on the people as the people might think they're dependent on the politicians to do things.
1: Are you going to address the question I'm after putting to you there?
9: Yeah, at the end of the day, I came up here on a mission, and the mission is to stop waste. And the first thing I see here is
1: are you just looking for a job?
9: Waste will use the posters.
1: Are you just looking for a job?
9: No, I have plenty of work to keep me going. If I'm 68 years of age, I can work
1: so when I interviewed you said this would be a job. A lot of people say they want to serve the public, but you were saying this is a job.
9: Yes, I want to serve the public in a specific role, and I'll narrow it down to basically fighting the waste that's going on in this country. We need a minister for waste in this country at the cabinet table.
1: You've also said to me that a vote for you would be a vote of no confidence in government, but they've already survived a vote of no confidence.
9: They survived it in the Dáil. They didn't survive it. They need to be tested now by the people, and they were tested a few weeks ago.
13: They were tested in the general election.
9: They were the people tested a few weeks ago. Sorry?
13: They were tested in the general election.
9: A general election, first of all, there's about 60% of the people turn out in general election. There'll be even less in this election.
13: No one's stopping them from, in fairness. Okay, yeah. John, your time is up there. On now to Mija Nick Inlake of the Social Democrats. Mija, you say you support rural Ireland and Irish farmers. So if climate targets ultimately require reducing cattle numbers, the national herd, would you support herd reductions? Yes or no?
14: When it comes to herd reductions, I think we can all agree that the intensive agriculture we have in this country is having a negative impact on our waterways, it's having a negative impact on Lough Carb, and it's having a negative impact on our ability to produce clean drinking water.
13: How much do you want to reduce the national herd by?
14: I don't have a figure in front of me, but I do think over time we need to shift away from this intensive beef-led agriculture.
13: Why?
14: And that doesn't mean because it is unsustainable. It's not sustainable for the land we have in Ireland. It is not sustainable for the farmers as well, because like so many farmers up and down this country are living in poverty, and yet there is no way out for them except for to continue digging. There is no alternative presented by this government, and I recognise across rural Ireland.
13: So what are they going to do if there's a beef farmer in Connemara at the minute? What are they going to do under a Social Democrats government?
14: Well, you don't have a lot of beef farmers in Connemara, I'll tell you that.
13: So it's not that important. So,
14: but in Galway West there are, and they are important, but for us, it is about being able to shift away from that in a sustainable way that protects their incomes. Because right now, there is no reasonable alternative for them to maintain their incomes and protect their families.
13: So what is that alternative?
14: Well, that alternative is funding different kinds of agriculture, diversifying what we produce in this country, and actually getting us food security. Because we can't live on beef alone, and we need to be able to feed ourselves, particularly in a world where we are seeing more and more famines as a result of climate change.
13: Mija Nick Inlake of the Social Democrats. Thank you. Moving on now to Michael Ryan, Independent. Michael, on your social media platforms, you publicly aligned yourself with the likes of the Burke family and praised their legal approach. So why should voters choose a TikTok personality over experienced public representatives when many people would find those views and associations deeply concerning for someone seeking public office?
8: Well, I don't think that it's just the fact that I'm a TikToker. I think I have legal experience, went to the university and college in Galway, so I feel that I could represent people by bringing private members' bills forward. Now, I support what the Burke family do. Everybody's entitled to freedom of expression.
13: What do you support about what they do?
8: Well, freedom of expression. I think they're entitled to their freedom of expression. So is everybody. It works both
13: their views ways. On transgenderism, you support those views?
8: No, they're entitled to what their freedom of expression. So what their opinion on transgender is their own opinion.
13: Okay, so what is it you like about them?
8: Well, the freedom of expression, they express freely their opinion, and I respect that as a legal person.
13: Don't most people do that, anyways?
8: I suppose they do, yeah.
13: Okay. And what are you bringing to the table outside of your TikTok personality?
8: Well, I think I could bring forward private members' bills, and also I stood at many a protest.
13: Do you know how to do that? Because considering you've never been a councillor at local level, you've never been in the Dáil.
8: No. I'm just a normal person. I don't regard myself as a politician.
13: So how are you going to bring forward said motions if you have no experience?
8: Well, you can bring a private members' bill forward because
13: how?
8: Because I studied legislation in the University of Galway, so I think I could bring it forward.
13: And they go through that in that course, do they?
8: Yes, okay. Legislators, yeah.
13: Michael Ryan, Independent, thank you for that. I want to move on now to Sean Kine of Fine Gael. After the last general election, you said you were finished with politics, Sean, but then you ended up going for the Shannon and becoming a senator. Why should people think you're now committed to rejoin the Dáil when you said you were done with politics after the last general election?
15: Thanks, John. Look, I decided shortly after the last election that I would continue on. I consulted and engaged with people across the constituency, with colleagues in government, and I believed I have had a lot to deliver yet to Galway West, and I continued on with that. I've kept my full-time office open.
13: Was your hand forced by the party?
15: No, absolutely not. I did it of my own volition, but I engaged with party members across the constituency. Obviously, there was a lot of talk that Connemara was left without any representation not despite the work that other TDs do, but nobody living in the Connemara area as a TD for the constituency. So I decided to continue on. I've kept my constituency office open full time in Mae Cullen, Tórshavnóir, Fáil and Sin, Trímana Gael, Gefrisin and Maroon Éan.
13: You mentioned all the good things during your intro, but do you take any responsibility for the austerity measures we saw during the Fine Gael Labour government?
15: The austerity measures of that period of time was at a time when the IMF were in charge of the country, as you remember.
13: So your hands are tied.
15: We had a number of crises at that time. We had a housing crisis at that time too. It was a housing crisis based on bust banks, bust developers, people in negative equity.
13: So was everyone else's fault?
15: No, I didn't say that. People in negative equity, the IMF in charge of the country, and you know, ghost estates. So that was a housing crisis at that time too. So we had a lot to do, and I think we have done that. We've turned the economy around. We now have a situation where we effectively have full employment.
13: Yeah, okay. Sean Cain Fine Gael, thank you. On now to Dr. Sheila Garrity, Independent. Sheila, what evidence is there that you have the experience or political weight for national politics, or are you simply trying to piggyback on Catherine Connolly's legacy and support base?
16: Thank you, John, for that question. I'm an educator. I'm a researcher. I went back to education as an adult, raising a family, running a small business. I'm able to achieve a lot of things in one time. I'm a hard worker who achieves results. I've been in the back room of political campaigns for over 20 years. You've mentioned Catherine Connolly, repeal and marriage equality. I've been actively involved in those campaigns. I sit on national government councils, and internationally I've been an advisor to Minister for Education in Canada. I've done work with the Norwegian government in terms of advisory roles on education. I have a wealth of experience.
13: So were you too big to earn your stripes as a councillor at a local level?
16: No, that's not the case.
13: The case is
16: that I've always benefited from having an independent left representation that spoke on behalf of the people of Galway West, community-based representation. I've benefited from that, and I don't have that representation anymore. So I'm stepping up to provide that representation for the people of Galway West.
13: You want to talk about the Occupied Territories Bill. Is there not a problem with it in its current format where it's just specific to Israel? Do we not have to do all occupied territories across the world, such as the likes of Georgia?
16: I think we need to get this one done. The Fianna Fáil in opposition supported the Occupied Territories.
13: Specific to Israel.
16: I think specific to Israel to get it done first and to give us a template.
13: Could that not
16: for
13: be seen as anti-Semitic? No?
16: Pardon me?
13: Could that not be seen as anti-Semitic?
16: It's not specific? Anti-Semitic. It's reflecting the United Nations, the International Court of Justice ruling around the behavior of Israel in the occupied territories, their illegal occupation, and their illegal treatment of the people of Gaza.
13: Dr. Sheila Garrity of Independent, thank you. On now to Denman Rook of People Before Profit. Denman, the proposed left alliance seemingly fractured after you publicly attacked Niall Murphy over alleged shareholdings linked to an Israeli military-connected company. So are you more interested in ideological purity and political point scoring than actually building a united opposition alternative such as Tun na Cléibh proposed?
4: Yeah, thanks, John. Look, I am a socialist and an activist first. I am principled in my positions there. So I think it's important that if I'm putting myself on a platform like this, that I need to use that to platform the politics and the policies that I would not only hold to myself, but I would hold to everyone else.
13: Even if it hurt the vote left, transfer left, and the chance of getting a left-wing candidate for Galway West?
4: No, I don't think I've been working with the other candidates on the left for a while now to build that.
13: And Niall?
4: Yeah, and Niall. And even, you know, look, I made my calls to, I challenged that, Niall and the Greens on their, decisions there. But I still, in that same public comment, I still continued the call for vote left, transfer left. I still think that, you know, keeping a left seat, including the Greens' participation, is more important than Fine Gael, Fianna Fáil, or, you know, Fianna Fáil 2.0.
13: How purist do you keep that movement in terms of things like sanctions on Israel? Mm-hmm. Is it total divestment? Don't take any degrees from the University of Galway? How far do you go down that road? Where's the line?
4: Yeah, I mean, look, we would be campaigning in People Before Profit, so hopefully leading up to the next general election that we would have a vote left, transfer left on policy issues. This is a trial run. It's a lot looser. So, yeah, okay. We'd be building that. Yeah,
13: okay. On now to Noel Thomas of Independent Ireland. Noel, you attended meetings linked to a group calling itself the IRB and have been quoted in the Irish Times as saying what they spoke about was wonderful.
1: Do you understand why many voters would see involvement with conspiracy-style movements as completely incompatible with serious public office?
17: Can I just answer that, John? Yes, I find it amusing that's coming up here tonight. But anyway,
1: why?
17: First of all, because
1: you're quoting the Irish Times.
17: No, hang on a second. That quote you're after making there from the Irish Times was actually rebutted again by the Irish Times after I called the actual journalist and explained to him that those words were never used.
1: Clarify it to us. What did you say? What was wonderful?
17: What was wonderful?
1: Yeah.
17: No, but John, look, put it this way. You see, what's going around here all the time is that I'm a member of some group. I'm not a member of any group.
1: I didn't say you were.
17: Yeah, but this is the stories that are going around all the time. I'm not. I never have been. I have no intention of ever being. I said, we live in a democracy in this country. We know how politics works here. We know how the election of people is formed. And there's only one way to do
1: that. Do you renounce the IRB?
17: I do, of course, yes. And said, I've never had anything to do with them, John. So, like, I find this quite amusing. I said that this topic keeps on popping up, you know, because I said, yeah, we live in a democracy, thankfully, in this country where people get elected by putting their names forward in front of the electorate. And that's how our choices are made here, how we get our politicians in place. So it's a great system. And I think that I don't see that system changing any time into the future, to be honest. Mm.
1: That quote is still up on the Irish Times website. So what did you attend said meeting?
17: I attended a meeting in Uchtred, and I attend many meetings that I have over the years. And
1: why did you want to attend that one?
17: A community group asked me to come, John, to that meeting because what they had was a situation where their local nursing home was actually going to be used for an IPAS centre. So I was asked to attend the meeting for that reason. And they said, look, I attend many of the meeting with different groups that I might not agree with or whatever, but I'll continue to do that right through my political career.
1: All right, Noel Thomas of Independent Ireland, thank you for that. On now to Neil Barrett, Independent. Neil, your leaflet says you want to emancipate your community, yet you give no information from who or how. Is that kind of language really suitable in a political discourse?
0: Oh, I think it's very, very suitable in Ireland, especially considering the history we've had in emancipation as at the time of the repeal of the penal laws. But anyway, back to today.
1: Who's under control? Can you tell me?
0: Well, I'll tell you now. So my idea is to restore the powers to the local authorities, and that will diminish or change, alter, let's have a discussion about it, the role of the city manager and the role of the county manager, who has overridden so many good ideas and so many things across all the country. And if I may throw in this as well, when this country is reunited, will the counties of Northern Ireland be beholden to the central managers appointed by Dublin, or will they enjoy some independence?
1: You gave an example of one project here in the city, yeah, in terms of the bridge, but
0: yeah,
1: we have national framework for planning. Do you want to establish all that and have a free-for-all and wild west across the country, different standards in different counties?
0: Yeah, it's a fair point, but I think we really need to bring up the discussion because so many good projects have been cancelled. Usually,
1: bring up the discussion, but you're not sure about it already after one question.
0: No, I am. I'm quite sure about
1: okay.
0: it, that this would be a national endeavour. So what I'm saying is with the bypass and all, we have all of the local projects put on hold. And as far as I'm concerned, these good projects have been held hostage by the bypass. We will do that after the bypass. We will do this when the bypass is built. And as people know, we're waiting for 20 years for the bypass.
1: So how will that help that?
0: Because I'm saying to take some authority back to the local authorities so we can get the projects done without the government being able to scupper them.
1: Okay, I want to move on tonight because we did begin tonight with what is consistently the number one issue being raised by voters across Galway West, housing. Whether it's young people unable to buy their first home, families trapped paying more enormous rents, people living with parents in their 30s or communities struggling with homelessness and a lack of supply, housing has become one of the defining political issues of this generation. And voters tonight want more than slogans. They want to know who's responsible for this crisis, what realistic solutions are being offered, and how quickly candidates believe that change can actually happen. So for this section, each candidate will have 1 minute to answer questions on the topic of housing. Once again, these will come in a randomised order. So we start this part of the debate with Senator Sean Kine of Fine Gael. Sean, Fine Gael have been in power throughout the housing crisis, so why should young people in Galway West expect anything other than more excuses and rising rents, especially when your own former housing minister, Owen Murphy, said the government lacked the political will to tackle the crisis in an all-of-government approach?
18: Thanks, John, and it is the most important issue at doors and across the constituency. We've seen record investment in capital infrastructure and capital housing schemes by government. We've seen some 8,000 houses built this year, some 36,000 nationally, and we need to continue to invest, we need to continue to improve. We've passed the new planning laws to try and streamline decision making, which was taking too long. That was a comprehensive piece of legislation that took a considerable period of time to get through both houses because it was a complex area. We've seen the Critical Infrastructure Bill, we've seen investment to Ishke Éireann and the National Grid to try and improve uptake of wastewater and water infrastructure as well, which is key.
13: But your own former housing minister said government didn't have the will to do this in all a government approach. What do you say to that?
18: I don't agree with that at all. We have seen, as I said, record investment. We've seen
13: plans. Why did he say it then, in his book, Running Out of Politics?
18: We've seen plans that have delivered increased supply, but we need to continue investing, continue building right across this constituency.
13: All right. Sheila Carrity, independent, Dr. Sheila Carrity. Sheila, do you support tighter restrictions on short-term lets like Airbnbs in Galway, even if it impacts things like tourism and local property owners, in order to free up more homes for long-term renters and families?
16: Well, the short-term letting and tourism bill, which has been delayed again by this government, won't come into effect until December. It only is going to affect Galway City. It's not going to affect communities of 15,000 homes or less. So it'll have no impact on Connemara, on east of the county, anywhere in Galway County other than the city.
13: What so you want to see that threshold about, changed?
16: I do want to see that threshold changed, and I want to see it.
13: Even if it impacts tourism?
16: I want to see it specifically to... We have families in this constituency that don't have homes and can't find homes. I have met more three-generation families on the doorsteps than I have ever before in my 20 years of canvassing. The housing system we have in Ireland is dysfunctional, and short-term lettings is contributing to that. So my concern is particularly about single-family homes,
13: whole
16: family
13: homes. Rights?
16: There are 280 homes available to rent on Airbnb in County Galway this morning. I checked the figures, and daft.ie had one apartment that could accommodate a parent and two children.
13: All right, Sheila, thanks
16: for
13: that. On now to Neil Barrett, independent. Neil, you talk about giving more power back to local communities on housing, but Galway already struggles to build homes because of objections, delays, and planning battles. So do you accept that giving even more local veto power could actually make the housing crisis even worse than it already is?
0: Did I say local veto power? But anyway, the Airbnb, I think, is what we're talking about here in the short-term lets.
13: What would you explain that so?
0: Yeah.
13: Exactly what power will local authorities have in housing under your plans?
0: I think that the local authorities should be building more houses, yes, but I think they also should be clamping down on the Airbnbs. There should be a register of all the people who are doing Airbnb. There should be perhaps a tax put on that. We could argue to what degree. We could argue these points out, but it has to be tackled.
13: What are you putting forward?
0: I'm putting forward what the other candidates have been saying here too, that we need some legislation for the short-term lets, and it's being cancelled, as they say.
13: Okay. But yeah. What other positions do you have on housing?
0: Well, if we have less tourists walking around the streets all the time, we can have more room for Irish people and anybody else who's here.
13: So just to clarify, you're not in favour of giving local authorities power to do any additional things on housing?
0: Yes, to build more houses. Why not? Like they did before.
13: How?
0: Well, I don't know, maybe build a few council houses and find a few sites in Galway, maybe.
13: Okay. I want to move on now to Denman Rook of People Before Profit. Denman, People Before Profit wants rents freezes and large-scale state intervention, but will this just cause landlords to flee the market and make the problem even worse than it already is?
4: Look, I care about people being housed, so whether that's a family home or affordable rents, I don't care about landlords' investments. I want less landlords. I think that we should...
13: So get rid of all the rental stock in the private sector.
4: Let the councils own the rental stock, invest in...
13: Is that not going to displace people in the short term? Will that not displace people in the short term? No.
4: Ban evictions. Let tenant in situ, if they give them the option to buy, if they can't or don't want to, let the councils buy.
13: So let the landlords take it on the chin and go bankrupt.
4: Look, I care more about the working people of Ireland than I do about...
13: Should you not care about all your constituents?
4: No, I'm advocating for people who sell their labor, not for landlord investment property.
13: And a state construction company, will that work or be another quangle?
4: No, I think it would work if we had the proper government in place that resourced it. I'm standing on a radical idea of public money should be used for public assets. So we should be publicly investing in our housing stock.
13: Okay, on now to Mark Lohan of Sinn Féin. Mark, Sinn Féin promises massive housing delivery, but the industry is already warning there aren't enough construction workers on the ground to meet the current demand. So are your housing targets actually realistic? Are you simply making promises you know you cannot actually deliver?
12: John, a Sinn Féin government, obviously this by-election won't change government, but it can send a powerful message to this government about the need for a cost of living package. But ultimately we want to bring down this government and to have a general election, and then we can implement what a Sinn Féin-led government, where we would considerably ramp up the delivery of social and affordable homes, address dereliction and vacancy, and get to the root of the problem by building infrastructure.
13: How, when there's a shortfall of 80,000, according to the ESRI in the sector, how are you going to do that?
12: We need to do everything that is in our power to do it. We have seen failure upon failure from Fianna Fáil and Fine Gael on the delivery of housing.
13: It's a nice soundbite, but you're not telling me how.
12: But John, at the last election, we were told by Fianna Fáil and Fine Gael that they were delivering 40,000 homes last year. Okay. That was factually incorrect.
13: So you can be factually incorrect
12: It was trumped up. We want an alternative government, and we put in a motion of no confidence in this government that Independent Ireland voted in and kept them in power last October.
13: All right.
12: We need a new general election.
13: Thanks, Mark. I need to move on now to Michael Ryan, Independent. Michael, Ireland's housing crisis is being driven by construction inflation, labour shortages, planning delays and financing costs as well. So can you explain specifically how you would increase the housing supply without driving up state borrowing, construction costs or private rents even further?
8: Well, I suppose to start off, I suppose there's a lot of immigration is a big problem, and a lot of people are immigrating to Australia because they're getting more lucrative opportunities and jobs there, I suppose, and better pay. So I suppose the government could bring in better pay and bring these people into the housing market to build more houses.
13: When you say the government should bring in better pay, what
8: better
13: do you mean?
8: Pay for the builders, I suppose, and plasterers.
13: But a lot of them are paid by the private sector. How will government do that?
8: Well, I suppose they could implement a minimum wage or something like that, you know, or a better wage package.
13: Minimum wage for the construction sector.
8: Well, it incentivizes them, I suppose, to stay here as opposed to immigration. Because that's a big factor, I believe, in the housing market. And we're losing a lot of these to other countries.
13: All right, Michael Ryan, Independent, thank you for that. We're going to take a pause there and allow the candidates to get a bit of refreshments and use the facilities if they should wish. We're going to continue with some of the housing questions for our candidates that have not got a chance to come in on that as well, just after news at 7 o'clock. So do stay with us. If you have any questions, get them into us as well. We will be fielding a select number of questions from the audience as well between now and 8 o'clock. So still lots to come. We'll have another topic or two to get through with the candidates as well, and we'll be doing a similar format and similar style to that as well. Don't forget that the whole election debate will be podcasted on our social media channels and on our website as well, and we'll be sharing that just after the election debate tonight as well.
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5: It's 7 o'clock. Good evening, I'm Daniel Pitcher. Britain's King Charles has accepted an invitation for a state visit to Ireland. It was extended to him by President Catherine Connolly when the pair met at Buckingham Palace today. A British monarch hasn't made a state visit to Ireland since Queen Elizabeth in 2011, and President Connolly says the invite was graciously accepted.
6: It's a very positive, warm meeting, and it's a privilege to meet with King Charles. I think we were there for just under an hour. I've extended an invitation to him to make a state visit to Ireland, and we gratefully accept.
5: The Taoiseach says it's too early to talk about the details of October's budget. Micheál Martin says negotiations will take place with government parties soon, and he's mindful of cost of living pressures. Further increases to pensions were hinted at the Fianna Fáil Ardéche over the weekend. Taoiseach Micheál Martin was today asked whether universal social charge will be cut.
7: We are conscious of that we do have to endeavour to reduce pressures on families, on people generally, as a result of the cost of living increases arising from the war in the Middle East. That's a big factor that's weighing on people. There are many instruments we can use and mechanisms to try and help. They range from tax to specific measures in terms of, you know, in education or in childcare, but it's too early to be specific.
5: Talks will take place tomorrow aimed at progressing the ratification of a trade deal between the US and EU. Representatives from the European Parliament will hold discussions with member states on aspects of the deal agreed last year. Donald Trump has threatened higher tariffs on EU car makers if the agreement isn't ratified by July. Minister of State at the Department of Foreign Affairs, Neil Richmond, says it should be implemented.
10: Well, it's vitally important for Ireland. I've just spent the last week in the United States. It remains one of our most important trading partners, as well as a political ally, even and we don't always see eye to eye, but what was agreed in Turnberry now needs to be put into a legislative basis.
5: The mortality rate in Ireland is down over 16%, according to new data from the Department of Health. Figures also find over the last decade, life expectancy here has risen 2 years for men and over a year for women. It's the first year the Health in Ireland Key Trends report includes detail on children and teenagers. Brendan O'Shea, Professor in Public Health and Primary Care at Trinity College Dublin, has been looking at the new figures.
11: On the plus side, the prevalence of childhood obesity is improving, and it's dropped from around 22% down to 17%, which is absolutely fantastic. But then a shocking figure relates to prevalence of childhood poverty. I found it upsetting to read that 0 to 17 year olds have an 8% prevalence of childhood poverty in 2024. This is a very affluent society we're living in. This is a shocking statistic.
5: Revenue officers have seized contraband worth more than €695,000 in a series of operations across Dublin, the Midlands, Cavan and Rosslare Europort. The haul included herbal cannabis, cocaine, tobacco products, alcohol and counterfeit goods. In one operation in County Cavan, officers assisted by the detector dog Toby seized over 26,000 cigarettes, cash and a vehicle. A further 146,000 cigarettes and 22.5 kilos of tobacco was seized at a market in North County Dublin during a joint operation with Gardaí. Revenue says investigations are continuing. Waterford Airport is on course to operate commercial flights once again, with works on a new runway extension underway. It hasn't operated commercial flights for around 10 years. In the past, people such as the Ryanair boss Michael O'Leary criticised the number of regional airports in the country and questioned their viability. That's something the Waterford Airport CEO William Bolster doesn't agree with, saying that they're vital for regional connectivity.
26: They should go to Knock, Kerry and other regions, and that's what we need to do, is actually have more regional connectivity. Yeah, I'd love to see Ryanair fly out here. It has great history. Ryanair's first flight from here. So yeah, it'd be great to see them. But like Michael might have something to say about that.
5: And that's your news update at 4 minutes past seven.
27: And in sport, Mikel Arteta is on.
13: And you're welcome back to our Galway West by-election debate here in the Ganmalt Hotel in Galway City. And we're staying with the issue of housing. And I want to go next to Helen Ogbu of Labour. Helen, Labour talks about housing as a human right, but the last time your party was in government, it backed austerity, cuts and policies that many people blame for deepening today's crisis. So why should voters believe that Labour would do anything differently now rather than repeat the same mistakes under a more progressive slogan?
28: Well, thank you so much, John, for that question. Well, I joined the Labour Party just about 3 years ago, so I wasn't in the party when the things that you've highlighted happened. And we should also acknowledge some of the good work that the Labour Party did. They provided medical card for children as well. So they took some important steps that benefited the people, but I wasn't in the party. But one thing I want to talk about housing is the steps that we, the Labour Party, have proposed that we're going to take. And that is to build more homes. And that is by transforming the land agency into a state corporation. It was done in Chantala in the 1940s. And I believe that now that we have the money, we can do it. It's how we ramp up more housing.
13: Would that not be another quango, another cook to spoil the broth?
28: Well, it's not going to be a quango. It's something that happened in the 1940s. It happened in Chantala. Chantala was built by the corporation, and we can do it now. So it's something that is doable.
13: All right. I want to go on now to Mike Cupboard of Independent. Mike, Galway desperately needs more student accommodation and housing supply, yet residents in your own West Side base have repeatedly objected to major developments locally. So will you support housing initiatives even if it goes against local interests?
0: I think the one you're referring to, John, is in the West Side Shopping Centre. So it's not developments that they've opposed, it's development in the middle of a shopping centre. And the message is very clear. We all understand, and I met the Students' Union last week, they do need student accommodation. And I think more of an onus should be on the college, the universities, to deliver on-campus accommodation as well, and not just look at the local communities. There's a real fear on that case we referred to in the local community of losing their local shopping centre. You're talking communities that were built, and you're talking about housing in general. These were estates built by the local authority over many decades, when there was also austerity as well, by the way, where local authorities were able to step up to the mark and build. So it's not about objecting to housing development per se.
13: So you want government to fund universities more so, is it?
0: Universities should be able to build on campus, absolutely. And that's the message I got from the students.
13: You won't support government.

0: Let's get fair investment on infrastructure and wastewater, etc.
1: Okay, yeah, I want to move on to AJ Cahill of the Irish People Party. AJ, your party talks about re-migration and encouraging large numbers of Irish people to return home, while also blaming immigration for the housing crisis. So where exactly are all these people supposed to live? And is there not a contradiction there?
2: No, I think you got it the wrong way around. We're talking about getting large numbers of people to leave, not to come back.
1: You don't want Irish people to come back, no?
2: No, we'd like them to come back, but when we talk about remigration...
1: So where's that balance?
2: If you listen, the remigration we were talking about initially is getting large numbers of people who are here to leave.
1: How?
2: Well, it's really simple. You know, first of all, those who are on welfare, those who are in social housing, you know, who are across the state, we just start ending that, like the government started to announce with the Ukrainians. Then we start looking...
1: How far would you go down that road, though? Would you go against the European Charter on Human Rights?
2: There's carve-outs in all those charters.
1: We're signed up to them.
2: There is massive carve-outs that the governments could use of those, and they don't even come to that.
1: Well, Farage is on about getting rid of it, so are you not going to get rid of it?
2: No, this is about stabilising the country.
1: All right. We want to move on now to Thomas Welby, Independent. Thomas, people across Connemara say the planning restrictions are forcing young families out of their own communities because they can't build on family land. So after years in local politics, as you keep mentioning, do you accept that councillors and planners have effectively helped hollow out rural Galway?
3: No, well, John, recently the planning record in Galway at the minute is over 90%. I mean, there has been some issues in some areas of Connemara where you have issues with land, the environmental issues where the land isn't good enough to treat effluent. You know, so I mean, very rarely people are refused just on housing need on the basis. It's more engineering issues like roads or it's site suitability.
1: So local councils take no responsibility at all?
3: John, I don't officiate over planning. I do the policy with Galway County Council and then I...
1: The policy hasn't failed, no?
3: No, John, the policy is the policy and then you have the operations of it after. Like you have to... Can the site comply with EPA? If the site can't comply with EPA, it cannot be developed. So the policies are there, and I'm quite happy. A lot of the policies are very solid.
1: So it's other people's fault. There's no accountability from local
3: councils. No, John, you're not understanding the issue correctly.
1: Okay.
3: If you cannot treat sewage on a site, you cannot build a house on it. Simple as that.
1: All right, Thomas Welby, thank you for that. Moving on now to Mija Nic-Inlake of the Social Democrats. Mija, the Social Democrats want to replace rent pressure zones with a new rent reference system. But with Galway rents already among the highest in the country, how can renters trust your policy won't simply become another complicated system that still allows landlords to keep pushing up prices?
4: Thank you, John. I think when you look at our entire housing policy, the rent reference system is one segment of all the measures we recommend to put into place to protect renters.
1: So it's not a priority? No.
4: Well, it's part of the whole solution. So I suppose if you just did one thing of the things we suggest, you're not going to get anywhere. But we do need to protect renters from unfair rent increases. We need to see a cap in rents currently because we are in a housing emergency where rents are skyrocketing. And
1: would it not be just on reference rents? Would it not be too convoluted to actually implement that? Because that's what the minister has said in this regard.
4: Well, what's more convoluted? Cost rental that people can't afford, a maze you have to go through with the RTB on whether or not your landlord has breached your lease and whether or not that is actually enforceable when it comes to bringing down your rent when they've illegally jacked it up. What's more complicated? Having to navigate the HAP system, having to navigate renting in this country. These things are possible. We just need the ambition to actually achieve them in our society.
1: Okay, moving on now to Noel Thomas of Independent Ireland. Noel, you repeatedly called for faster planning and fewer restrictions in places like Connemara, but you've also been part of the local political system for years while families still face delays, refusals and planning battles. So why should voters believe you can fix a system you've already been involved in overseeing and perhaps even objecting to from time to time?
5: Well, I suppose the answer to that, John, is because I suppose planning is something that I deal with a huge amount myself, and I help to secure planning for many as a person in the community. And I suppose one of the most positive things that I've done is my time as a councillor there. It was recently in the last county development plan, I actually brought in a policy to allow for backland development, which meant an awful lot, in particular to some of the more rural areas in Galway, where people had, you know, developed a line of houses in the front and they still had family land behind them. So what I wanted to do was encourage people to be able to stay in their communities and live with the communities.
1: So you take no responsibility in terms of what local government has failed to do for the planning?
5: Well, what we're trying to do, I suppose, is correct the mistakes that this government have made over the years, because that policy that I'm just talking about was something they got rid of, you know, and I said it's vitally important. You know, our declining populations in some of these rural communities, we need to put

0: in policies that are strong there to try and help to increase the population, keep the populations there and help support all our schools and creches and everything else in those communities. And that policy, I think, is doing exactly that.
1: All right, on now to Cillian Cain of Fianna Fáil. Cillian, during Fianna Fáil's time in government, Galway has seen soaring rents, overcrowded student accommodation and people paying huge amounts of money for substandard living conditions. So do you accept that government housing policy has failed not just on supply, but on basic housing standards and quality of life?
2: Look, I suppose I'm more concerned about dealing with the actual issue and not the symptoms. And I suppose when you look at the work that's been done around critical infrastructure now at the moment, we need to look at tomorrow. And the reality is, where we look at Galway County Council, for example, we have an extremely high level of planning applications being granted. But when it comes to multi-unit developments, we are lagging in terms of infrastructure.
1: So you're happy with Fianna Fáil's record on housing?
2: I believe that there's a lot more that needs to be done. There's good work being done. Look at the LDA sites in Galway City.
1: Is Fianna Fáil the right message? Or Fianna Fáil kind of the right message?
2: I do believe so, because look, you look around here and the very people...
1: Is that not people saying that they're happy with
2: the very people that will be talking about we need more will be the very people that will be objecting tomorrow morning when it comes to a development in terms of infrastructure. That's why the civil reform bill...
1: Are they not entitled to object?
2: We need to be serious, and I would say this as a public representative, I'm more worried about getting homes built, I'm more worried about getting infrastructure built.
1: Even if we steamroll the climate, it doesn't matter?
2: Well look, we have to have our priorities, and my priority is to see delivery for the people of Galway in terms of homes and infrastructure.
1: Alright, I want to move on now to Orla Nugent of Aintu. Orla, Aintu says it wants to use tax incentives to bring Irish construction workers home to tackle the housing crisis. But is it really credible to promise special tax breaks for returning workers when the country already can't house the people living here now? And how would those incentives even be funded legally and fairly?
3: Well, first of all, construction isn't viable at the minute. So to tackle that, we have to make it viable. So we want to cut VAT on construction and connection charges on homes. So that would amount to about €50,000 in reduction in price per unit of housing.
1: I'm asking about the incentives, though, for workers to come back.
3: Yes, but also you also said that they need houses to live in when they come back as well. So, like, there's a... In that as well...
1: I asked you this question before, and I asked you, did you know whether this was legal or not? You said you didn't know, you'd look into it. Have you looked into it since?
3: Yes. No, I thought you said, is it legal 0% VAT? I have, and yes, you can make it legal.
1: On the tax incentives for specifically construction workers.
3: I thought it was workers. On the 0% VAT,
1: so you
3: asked me
1: that
3: time.
1: No, we
3: are. It is viable and we can do it.
1: Is it legal?
3: Yes, we can make it legal.
1: Okay,
3: yes.
1: We can make it legal. Okay.
3: Yeah, and therefore, in that operation, Shamrock as well, we also want to bring back healthcare workers. And we pay so much in agency workers that we should be able to use that money as well.
1: All right, I want to move on now to Niall Murphy of the Green Party. Niall, young people across Connemara are being forced out of their own communities because of strict planning restrictions and years of political inaction. So after decades of experience, local politicians, the promising solutions, and former councillors like yourself, aren't you part of that reason that rural Galway can no longer keep its own people living there?
4: I think there's two different challenges here. Like one is farmers living on their own farms, which they should obviously be able to do. But the second challenge is if people are going to live rurally, ideally it's in the towns and the villages. And very often when I talk to people that they want to live, you know, where they can walk to a school and walk to a shop, but they can't get permission there because Ishgairn doesn't provide the infrastructure in the towns and villages. That's the key problem we've had to solve, so that there is housing supply in the towns and villages and then less demand for people to build on. Those that are lucky enough to have their own land want to build on their own land because that's cheaper than trying to get into the town or village.
1: Do you want to get rid of once-off housing?
4: I want a better supply of houses in the towns and villages, and then there wouldn't be as much demand for once-off. Because once-off,
1: so not ban it, but just make it more lucrative.
4: Yeah, there's a planning system there that decides when it's allowed and when it's not allowed, and obviously there's different circumstances. Family
1: service. Do you want to make it stricter?
4: I want to offer more options, and the option should be living in the town or village, and that's not an option right now because there isn't enough investment in Irish water.
1: Okay, I want to move on now to John O'Leary, Independent. John, across the Gaeltacht, young people own family land but still can't afford or get permission to build because of planning restrictions, infrastructure costs and lending rules as well. So what specific economic changes would you make to rural once-off housing to actually make it achievable again for local families?
5: I'm going to say something.
1: Just get your microphone there, please, John.
5: I am a structural engineer. I built my own 250 square metre house. But for this week, I'm moving into a 1 square metre house, which can actually, believe it or not, accommodate 2 people and has an oven. So if anyone wants to see how small you can live in, go to Wooie the Movie, W-O-O-W, i.e. the movie.
1: And do you want to address the question as well, John? No?
5: Yeah, but what I'm saying is that if people want to see how ridiculous this country has gone in terms of all the red tape, legislation.
1: What are your solutions?
5: I'm a structural engineer and I worked in a university, right?
1: What legislation?
5: Insulation wise alone in our houses, we've gone ridiculous with the insulation of the floors. There's no need for the level.
1: Fine, John, but what solutions do you have? I'm trying to give you a
5: chance. We've made housing too expensive for people. And homelessness goes beyond anyone that can't afford to buy a house is homeless.
1: How do you fix it?
5: Anyone that can't afford to buy a house is homeless, in the story.
1: All right.
5: Look at Wooie the Movie or Woo.ie.
1: Thanks, John. Thanks for that. I want to move on to our next topic. We'll move on to another issue which frustrates people across Galway every single day, transport and traffic. Now, for many people listening tonight, traffic congestion in Galway is no longer just an inconvenience. It affects your work, your family life, your business, your mental health, the public transport reliability and the overall quality of life across the county as well. Now, people in Galway have spent decades hearing promises about solutions, ring roads, public transport upgrades, park and ride systems, rail improvements, cycling infrastructure and rural connectivity as well. Yet many voters tonight feel the situation is getting worse rather than actually getting better. And there's also a growing divide politically between those who believe that Galway needs major new infrastructure for roads and those who argue that the future must focus on public transport and reducing car dependency. So tonight, each candidate will have 1 minute to answer a question on this topic. And we're starting first with Denman Rook of People Before Profit. Denman, People Before Profit opposes major road expansion projects like the Ring Road, but Galway commuters are already spending hours stuck in traffic every week. So are your policies realistic for working people who simply cannot rely on public transport here in Galway?
6: Well, yeah, look, the traffic is car-centric at the moment. We've had, you know, decades of government policy that have incentivized those things. So we're saying we need to invest in our public transport, make it fast, reliable, and free to incentivize people out of their cars. Most of the traffic in our opposition to the Ring Road is most of the traffic is, I think it's like 97% in the...
1: Can you not also have road projects? Can you not have both, no?
6: Well, look, we got to look at the climate as well. We need to reduce our emissions. So we think that would be a waste of money. Look, we're talking about government waste here earlier. We think that'd be a waste of money. We should be investing in green initiatives, in active travel, dedicated bus corridors, safe and segregated cycle lanes, repedestrianization of certain areas. Like, that's what we should be moving towards to get people out of their cars.
1: I want to move on now to Dr. Sheila Garrity, Independent. Sheila, many politicians support the idea of Glewis in principle, but critics say it risks becoming another expensive Galway transport promise with no realistic delivery timeline as of yet. So can you honestly say that Glewis is a serious near-term solution to Galway traffic, or is it simply politically popular to support?
7: I've supported the Glewis project for over 20 years, John, and the reason we don't have a properly costed solution is because the National Transport Authority has put the Glewis on the back foot. It's put it, it's suggesting it might be something to look at, but it really hasn't taken it seriously. Cork City was behind Galway in proposing a light rail system, and they've now had that fast-tracked. So Glewis needs to be taken seriously. Any city that has developed a light rail system would never look back and say that was a mistake. I've shared examples of cities like Montpellier that went from 2000 with no light rail system to now having 5 systems, reduce their traffic by over 50%, and they've now moved to a free system of using
1: their
7: transport.
1: How can you change that, though, if you get elected in this by-election? A government candidate would have more sway in that, because the government are in power now. It's not going to change the metrics.
7: The government might be in power, but they're not prioritizing Glewis. I'm committing to the people of Galway West to be a thorn in the side of the government for the issues that really affect the people who live here. Thank you, John.
1: Sean Kine, Fine Gael. Sean, Fine Gael has spent years promising the Galway Ring Road, park and ride systems and major public transport upgrades, yet commuters are still sitting in gridlock every day. Some of these predate your own political career. So why should we believe you now?
8: Well, I've been a strong advocate for the Galway City Ring Road. We now have planning permission. And as I said, once the final...
1: Submissions are still open to the 18th.
8: I appreciate that. And once we get the final all clear, we will build that project. The money is committed. We've committed money in the past. We will commit again. Bus Connects has just gotten planning permission and got over that. We need to proceed with building that.
1: You're in politics a long time and it's just gotten planning permission.
8: They've just gotten planning permission.
1: You're disappointed by that?
8: That's the process. They've just gotten planning permission in the last number of months, just as Galway Port and other projects have as well. I've supported the Western Rail Corridor reopening from Athenry to Tuam. There have been people against that. I've been a strong supporter. We've delivered the Mike Cullen bypass.
1: Galway Port, do you want to come in on that? They have no funding mechanism currently.
8: The ports policy has to be reviewed, and I'm confident that will be done to allow for that. We've seen the upgrades of the N59 road. Again, the ports policy will be reviewed shortly, and Minister Kenny is involved in working on that. But I believe the Galway City Ring Road, as part of the Galway Transportation Strategy, will allow the freeing up of capacity within the city and will allow for the proper economic development of the city and the county, particularly Connemara.
1: Okay, I want to move on now to Michael Ryan, Independent. Michael, a lot of people have criticised Bus Connect's proposals around areas like Chantla Park, but Galway also desperately needs better public transport infrastructure. So what plan would you propose to reduce congestion and improve bus capacity and traffic flow in the city?
9: Well, I suppose bus capacity, a light rail system is what we need, not just bus capacity, I think, around the whole of the city. And as of my grandfather's time, there was a railway line from Galway to Clifton. And I think that should be brought back because it'd be great for commuters, for students, it'd be environmentally friendly. And as we know, the ring road, we could be...
1: That's not even part of the All-Ireland Rail Review. That's not even on the cards.
9: No, it's not, but it should be. I believe it should be. It's something very, very important.
1: Even after all the work done on the rail review?
9: But I think the ring road is absolutely disgraceful. How long it took to come to fruition and how long it's going to take to be built is disgraceful.
1: But what can you do about that? That's the planning process we have here in the country.
9: Well, I can't do nothing about it, but it's the government that should do something about it, and it's government in action that is the problem. So I can be a voice to bring all this to government.
1: You're happy enough with Bus Connects in their current plan and as they are, yeah?
9: I think Bus Connects is good, but it can be better. It can be improved. Well, I think it could be rolled out more, I suppose, across more areas.
1: Okay. I want to move on now to Niall Murphy of the Green Party. Niall, the Green Party strongly backs expanding cycleways and greenways across Galway, but many commuters and rural residents argue that road space is being reduced while traffic congestion continues to worsen. So are green transport policies prioritising cyclists over the daily reality facing thousands of motorists and businesses across Galway?
4: I don't think so. If you look at the journeys within Galway, and a huge percentage of them are less than 2 kilometres. A huge percentage of them are to the schools. You can see during the school breaks and school holidays, traffic problem vanishes. So what you need to do is make it possible for school kids to get to school by bike. In Ireland, more secondary school girls drive themselves to school than cycle to school. That's a horrific statistic.
1: Even if it means private buses can't pass each other on the road.
4: So that's not a problem anywhere that I know of in Galway for standard size buses. If you have an oversized bus which was bought when you know what roads you're going to go on, that's a private bus problem. No public transport bus has a problem with any of the roads on their routes in Galway.
1: So should the private buses be compensated, or is it just tough luck?
4: When they're buying the private bus, they know what the standard width of a lane is. And there already were roads in Galway, like the bridge by the cathedral, that were narrower. So the private bus operators do need to plan ahead. I think that some of these arguments were totally overplayed in the media when the Ballyban bus cycling was put in.
1: All right, I want to move on now to Thomas Welby, Independent. Thomas, many transport experts believe that Galway will eventually need a light rail system like Lewis because roads alone will not solve congestion. So do you accept that you need to prioritise this project that could fundamentally transform transport in Galway in the more longer term?
10: Well, first, John, I am completely committed to the N6.
1: I'm asking about Glewis, though.
10: Yes, yeah, but I would just say that Glewis, I could see Glewis could be an add-on at a later stage. Because Glewis is going to move people from one side of the city to the other side.
1: Is that not exactly what we need?
10: Well, what about the cars that have to come through the city? We're still going to have a problem with the cars coming through the city, John.
1: A very small percentage, according to AIRUP, of the road itself.
10: That's what everybody says. It's a very small, percentage, but it's a percentage that has to be addressed in relation.
1: Forget about the 75% living across the road.
10: We're two-car dependent in this country in relation to, and one of the issues is the weather. You step outside today, people can't cycle to work. We're car dependent. I feel huge frustration with people out there in the cities, in the counties.
1: Because
10: the buses aren't working for them.
1: Ring road
10: and
1: or
10: I
1: bust.
10: Think we need a situation of the buses. If the buses work better, we might need as many cars. But unfortunately, we're not at that stage yet.
1: Okay. I want to move on now to Neil Barrade, Independent. Neil, Galway commuters are sitting in traffic for hours every week, and your answer is monitored traffic lights and a reopening of a pedestrian railway bridge. So do you genuinely believe that those ideas are serious solutions, or are you underestimating the scale of Galway's transport disaster? A lot of these in your own backyard.
5: Yeah,
11: they are some of the solutions. One of the ones I would like to bring up as well is the service, the bus service that goes between the University Hospital and Merlin Park Hospital. If you're all familiar with that, it uses the Quincentenary Bridge. It is the only public bus that uses the Quincentenary Bridge. It's an excellent service. Anybody who uses it will tell you, but it's not allowed to stop along the way, and why should it? Because it's a shuttle bus for the hospital. Could we use the Quincentenary Bridge for all the normal buses so that the buses don't so that the buses don't all have to go into the city centre, please. So all the buses don't have to go into the city centre.
1: Is this a national issue?
11: Transfer. Yes, it is an actual issue.
1: A national issue. Should you run for local government if this is the issue you're bringing up?
11: Well, as I was saying before about the local government, if we don't have the local powers, how can we do a lot of these things? The National Transport Authority don't want us to do it. However, we'll have to get into the government to change the law. Yes, that's a good point. Thank you, Sean.
1: All right, I'm moving on to Helen Ogbu of Labour now. Helen, Labour has proposed higher taxes on SUVs and larger vehicles, but in rural Galway, many elderly people and families rely on those vehicles because of poor roads, weather and the complete lack of public transport. So you understand why people outside of the city see policies like that as deeply out of touch with rural life?
12: Well, I think, John, thank you for that question. Like, what we need in terms of transportation, especially in the rural areas, is for us to expand on the bus services, extend the bus services. I think that's what we need to look at, because how many people have the SUVs? We need to look at who needs the transport. We need students who need to transport to school. We need workers who need services at night time to be able to move from the rural area and come to the city where they get their jobs. We also need students to be able to move freely.
1: Just for clarity, you're in support of your party's policy to propose higher taxes on SUVs and large vehicles, even if it'll impact rural Galway people.
12: Well, I think the issue is to look at what the people are asking for, the issue around transport, which is expanded and extended public transport system, which is what people are asking for.
1: You support that policy from your party?
12: We need to look into expanding and extending the transport, the public transport system for the people.
1: Okay, on now to AJ Cahill of the Irish People. AJ, your party repeatedly links immigration and population growth to pressure on infrastructure, but Galway's traffic chaos has existed for decades through failures in planning, roads and public transport. So is it misleading to blame newcomers for a transport crisis created by generations of political incompetence? This has been going on since the 80s now, long before we had mass migration, quote unquote.
13: Yeah, that's a bit of a stretch to blame people who aren't here. The problems with transport are due to the contempt the government has for its own people. You know, the ring road is proposed, but there is, you know, other solutions that could be implemented next week that would solve this, such as city manager just needs to call the schools and say, can we agree to start 30 minutes earlier? Because we know that when the schools are off, the traffic is greatly relieved.
1: Does the executive have that power here in Galway City?
13: No, they could just call them and have a conversation with them, and I'd say they might be very receptive to it. Okay. You know, it doesn't cost any money to talk. The other thing they could do
1: is... Will that not just move the problem?
13: No, it doesn't. It time shifts the problem. So they're not all right.
1: Staggered work times is what you're looking
13: for. No, it's just staggered opening times for school.
1: Okay.
13: I
1: want to move on now to Mark Lohan of Sinn Féin. Mark, Sinn Féin promises major transport and infrastructure projects for Galway, but with construction costs soaring, labour shortages worsening, and major projects already delayed nationwide, are you just giving voters realistic transport solutions or simply promising everything to everyone while Galway commuters remain stuck in traffic for another decade?
14: Well, you're correct on one thing, John, that Galway is still in gridlock, and the solutions to that are, the ring road is part of that solution, and we support that. But also there are other solutions that are reasonable and can be funded, such as the emerging preferred routes for the Gluas. Now that the feasibility study is done, that needs to be explored, and let's explore it in a realistic way. Let's plan it out. That's a long-term solution.
1: How soon would Sinn Féin have that up and running, the Gluas?
14: The Gluas would be a long-term plan. I think we need to look at the emerging preferred routes immediately, but in the immediate term, Bus Connects has been delayed because of this ring road, and we have to remember this government has been responsible for the delay in that, and Bus Connects.
1: But it's been going through the planning process. Is that not misleading to say it's government?
14: Well, they've pushed
1: planning
14: it,
1: process.
14: They've pushed it back
1: independent
14: out
1: of government.
14: Now. But John, we're not just Bus Connects, which will help buses in the city, and we need 24-hour buses, but the 424 and the 419 in Connemara need to be adequately resourced as well, and they're not.
1: Okay, I want to move on now to John O'Leary, Independent. John, you're not from Galway, and you're simultaneously running in another constituency in the form of Dublin Central. So do you genuinely understand the daily reality Galway commuters face sitting in traffic for hours every week? And why should voters trust someone not living locally to solve a crisis that they don't personally live through?
5: Excellent question. First of all, I've done cycling and driving around Galway.
1: How many times?
5: I am a cyclist, right? And I know that the car is king, and I respect that. People that own cars want to be able to go from A to B. People that own cars don't want to take public transport. That's going to be delayed. It's not going to get them to their destination. So we got to see how we can use the car more efficiently. As I drive around Galway, I notice that there's bus lanes empty, that if people three in a car could go into that lane, so you allow people three in a car to go into that lane and use it, everyone will benefit.
1: To make dual carriageway around Galway.
5: At traffic lights, for example, people can go into the bus lane and they'll free up the gridlock at the traffic lights.
1: Get rid of bus lanes.
5: Traffic lights in Galway.
1: Get rid of bus lanes. Okay, yeah, that's fine. John O'Leary, Independent, thank you for that. Moving on now to Mike Cupboard, Independent. Mike, projects like the Ballyban Active Travel Scheme have become hugely controversial in the media, with residents complaining about congestion, safety concerns and disruption, while politicians send mixed messages on active travel as well. So do you accept that local politicians, including yourself, have helped create confusion and mistrust around the very transport projects Galway now desperately needs?
15: I think the first thing that has to happen, John, in terms of these projects like Ballyban, is the communication has to be critical at the start. You have to tell people exactly what's happening and when it's happening and how it's happening. I think there was a real failure here in this project.
1: Did you vote for it?
15: Did I vote for it? Yes, I did. Yeah.
1: I regret
15: how it was carried out. I think it was a shambles of
1: But you don't regret your vote supporting it initially?
15: No. And others too. I think we need to have proper conversations around this, John. And this goes back to the whole point. And I'm actually dismayed by the conversation this evening, that we're talking again the same way it was spoken 20 years ago, where all the eggs were put in the one basket with the ring road and we forgot about everything else. Public transport, cross-city links, bus connects, increased rail capacity, segregated safe cycleways where people can get to A to B safely. And also the Glewis. Let's not be saying that it's a project for down the road. Why not be ambitious for Galway? Why not put everything on the table together? And let's not be apologetic for that. And the last thing I'd say, John, is the NTA based in Dublin is a farce, if you ask me. We should have an NTA office here in the west coast of Ireland that could be answered to directly and not be waiting months and months on end for Galway City or Galway County Council to even get a meeting with the NTA.
1: I want to move on now to Mijah Nic Inlake of the Social Democrats. Mijah, the Social Democrats support the principle that the polluter pays through environmentally based transport taxes and charges. But in rural Galway, many people have no alternative to driving. So do you accept that policies like that risk pushing ordinary workers and families simply because they live outside of cities and places like your own Connemara?
16: I think when you don't implement fast, fair climate transition, you will see people suffer. And that's why we have always advocated that the polluter pays, but also that people on low and middle incomes are supported in making that change to cleaner technologies, making that change away from pollution. Because when you look at our entire policy, it's not just carbon tax, it's not just fuel excise. It's about ensuring that it is cheaper and easier for people to
1: What cleaner options are available to farmers? What cleaner options are available if you have a tractor?
16: Well, I suppose when it comes to that, it's about being able to minimise pollution, minimise reliance on fossil fuels. Because it means that you may have to drive a diesel tractor, but do you have to drive a diesel car or can you have an electric car? For many people, that is totally out of their price range. We want to make it available to everyone because without that, we will not get the just transition that we need and we will not get people moving.
1: I want to move on now to Noel Thomas of Independent Ireland. Noel, Independent Ireland wants widespread road widening and more passing bays across rural Ireland, but transport planners and the NTA guidelines increasingly prioritise traffic calming, active travel and reducing road expansion. So are your policies realistic modern transport planning or do they simply return to the old style road politics?
0: I just find that funny, John, that statement you made there about our policy has been about widening roads and all that.
1: It's in your documents.
0: But, John, have you
1: read your documents?
0: Yeah, but you've got to take them out of context if you want, John, that's fine. But I mean, what you see, John, really, is the mistakes that have been made here in Galway. And this is something that we have been shouting about.
1: What's out of context there? You said it's out of context.
0: You're talking about us just coming out widening roads. That's not what we're about, right? As I said to you, what we've got to
17: it's
0: do
17: your
0: here
17: manifesto.
0: Is learn from the mistakes made in Galway. Galway's only a small city. It's quite easy and it shouldn't be as difficult as it is. As I said, we've seen the examples in Knocknacarra where we've got massive areas of housing built, no public transport corridors preserved in those areas.
1: What am I missing from your manifesto?
0: But what I'm trying to do, John, is explain to you what we want to see happen here in Galway. As I said, we need to think about the future. Don't make the mistakes we're making in the past. In particular, when it comes to the new area, Ardon, for development, put the transport corridor in, public transport corridors in place first, ensure that we have a proper way to move the people around the city.
1: What have I taken out of context?
0: Like what we've got in Parkmore at the moment, people coming on to me again today about it, disaster design on junctions. We've got to stop the messing and do it right.
1: Okay, I want to move on now to Orla Nugent of Aintu. Orla, Aintu says it wants to significantly expand public transport while also cutting fares for passengers. But with the state already under huge pressure financially, how realistic is it to promise more services and cheaper tickets at the same time, especially in sparsely populated rural areas like Connemara?
3: Well, I do believe that we need increased capacity on our buses and we need more regular buses. People are really complaining the likes of Oranmore and different places out to Connemara that the bus isn't regular enough. And if we're, I suppose, serious about climate action, that we should make things, we should incentivize people by cheaper fares. That's not going to necessarily get rid of all the cars because we do live in the west of Ireland.
1: Is this all costed?
3: Is it? Yes.
1: Yeah, what are the costings on it?
3: I don't have the figures now in front of me, but we are wasting a huge amount on the bike shed, two bike sheds actually, and printers in the Dáil. So there's a lot of money going to waste and it's not going to the right services.
1: Okay. And just in terms of things like Lewis, are you a supporter of that?
3: I would be in support of it, but I do think we have to focus on what we can do right now. So increased capacity, increased regular bus services. In the likes of, say, Oranmore, the population has ballooned and we need more regular buses.
1: All right. On now to Killian Kane of Fianna Fáil. Killian, Clare Galway has suffered years of severe congestion and repeated promises of a bypass from Fianna Fáil and successive governments. So do you accept the people there are tired of hearing timelines and announcements for a project that still hasn't materialised in any realistic shape or form?
2: Well, first of all, I think I've never delivered that message in terms of the Outer Ring Road or the Relief Road in terms of Clare Galway. But what I have been working on in Clare Galway is the drainage and attenuation scheme. Well, I can't speak for other government colleagues. I can only speak for myself. And that's the reality on it. But I think it's interesting to see what people are saying here. And it goes back to the same theme, whether you talk about bus connects or the ring road or any infrastructure issue. It's the issue around planning and delay. Delay is the greatest cost we face. That is the cost that's costing us in every project. And, you know, that's why, and I'm mentioning it over and over again, but in terms of critical infrastructure, if these key items are identified as critical pieces of infrastructure, they can be delivered, they can be fast-tracked, and we have to be serious about that.
1: Do we not just need to fast-track all big projects?
2: Well, that's the idea of the bill, and that's the idea that when it's brought into legislation, that when we identify key pieces of infrastructure, be it bus connects in the future, or the ring road of the future, or the port of the future, or the hospital of the future, that we deliver that.
1: So why not just fast-track everything?
2: Well, is that not the idea of the bill?
1: Okay.
2: That's exactly what I'm looking to see.
1: We'll leave there. We're going to transition now to some questions from the audience for our candidates. In this round, I'm going to ask you to put your hand up if you want to answer said question from the audience. I can't guarantee you'll be able to answer every question, so do pick and choose candidates, and we will make sure we're keeping a track of time for this as well. So our first question, we want to go to David Flanagan. David, when the mic comes to you, can you please ask your question of the candidates?
18: Thank you, John. So my name is David Flanagan. I'm from Clarenbridge. So my question was directed to Mark Lohan of Sinn Féin, but feel free to answer it. Mark, so you focused your campaign there in your opening statement on the cost of living and like what supports households or what crises households are facing, like rising energy costs, rising housing costs, groceries, all the rest of it. One thing that I was thinking about today was the terrible wet and cold weather that's out there. I'm thinking about my neighbours who are elderly neighbours and relations that rely on home heat and oil. What supports do you propose if you were elected to prioritise, and do you have anything that you would like to do on home heat and oil as well?
1: So just for clarity for all the candidates, should you want to answer this, what would you do to reduce the cost of home heating oil is the question. So if you want to answer that one, put your hands up there. We'll see if we can get to you. So Mark first.
14: Absolutely, John. And David, thank you for the question. Sinn Féin want to put pressure on this government to bring in an emergency budget, just like we put pressure on them to cut the fuel a few months back and they were embarrassed into doing it. I believe the election of a Sinn Féin TD will bring in that emergency budget that would cut home heating oil by up to €190 for a fill. That's cutting on the carbon tax that's on it currently.
1: Is that not a bit reckless though in terms of we need to have a rainy day reserve should the war in Iran continue, should other conflicts break out? Do you not accept that?
14: It's raining right now, John, and certainly that people are cut to the pin of their collar. They need the supports, and these cost of living package can be brought in. There's 9 billion sitting in surplus. We're talking about spending a fraction of that to do just that, and also to cut the USC by €500.
1: You mightn't be long draining a 9 billion budget, though, if you're going to a mini budget every few weeks.
14: Well, the emergency budget is for now when people need it, when they're cut to the pin of their collar. The people I'm meeting on the doors cannot turn on their heat, and there's people here talking out of both sides of their mouth.
1: I want to go over to Sean Kynan of Fine Gael, because he had his hand up as well. Sean.
8: Yeah, look, the government has provided a €750 million package of supports. We've seen reductions in fuel. There is no excise on home heating oil or kerosene. We've postponed the increases on the carbon tax and the Nora levy. But the European Union has
1: given government latitude to act on things like the home heating oil in terms of taxes.
8: And absolutely. And
1: when are you going to do that?
8: We have the firepower. We have the reserves for the autumn and winter period when home heating oil use will be ramped up. I believe there needs to be a package of that place.
1: So you're going to wait until the budget. You don't have to be like at that stage, feeling the pinch of the ground currently.
8: We have the reserves to act when the demand is greatest, which is in the autumn and winter period, and we need a serious input there, whether it be a carbon rebate or be energy credits for those 700,000
1: people. What about an elderly person in Connemara who can't heat their home or fill their tank this morning? What about them?
8: I think it's important to realise that, first of all, that the conflict has caused this, and we have responded with a package, and we have the reserves to respond in the autumn and winter when demand is at its greatest.
1: All right. The same question to Helen Ogbu, Labour.
12: Thank you so much, and thanks for that question. I was in Speedo a couple of weeks ago, and I met a woman.
1: If you don't mind, Helen, solutions. What solutions?
12: What people are asking for is for the alternative budget, which the Labour Party actually introduced last week, to be implemented. People cannot wait. People cannot afford the cost of living.
1: Solutions?
12: We're looking at the
1: what
12: 400 euro.
1: That
12: Let us bring
1: budgets?
12: Back the €400 energy credit, which we had during COVID.
1: And across that the board?
12: Is not targeted? It will be targeted. But then...
1: How do you target it, though?
12: We have a fully costed alternative budget online, and I would say people should go to our website and see it.
1: How do you target it, though?
12: Well, we're going to target it based on their income.
1: So what, means test through where? To what mechanism?
12: Well, the fully costed budget is online.
1: Well, I'm asking what mechanism you're using for that mean test and getting the money out to people in a targeted way.
12: The way it was targeted during COVID, that's what will be done.
1: Okay, whichever way that is. Okay, I want to give someone else a chance. Niall Murphy, go on, answer that one. Solutions in terms of home heating oil.
4: Well, in the short term, you don't want to cut the tax because that benefits the rich as well as the poor. You want it to be targeted, and the Green Party were targeted with a €200 for any household lending less than 85k, and a further €200 for any households in receipt of the fuel allowance. So that's €400 for the most needy.
1: Can that be done quickly?
4: That can be done very quickly because all of those means testing is already there for other measures that happened before, like the fuel allowance. But the second piece is, the most important thing is we have a longer term solution for people to use less home heating oil, and that's based on retrofits. And the retrofits are paid by the very tax that some of the other candidates here are saying we should cut.
1: But so, even with those grants, it's still too expensive for a lot of people in Galway to get that retrofit.
4: It's too expensive, and that's why you have targeted measures rather than tax cuts, because the tax cuts screw up our ability to fix it long term, and the long term fix has to be retrofit. It's because we need to use less oil. We can't just bring the price down by cutting tax. That doesn't work in the long term.
1: Okay, I want to go to you on this one as well, Mike Cupboard, Independent.
15: Yeah, you asked for solutions, John. It's very simple. You have to bring in an energy credit. And
1: across the border target?
15: Yes, because if it's targeted, it'll go on for months on end. It'll be bogged down in red tape, and people who are sitting at home tonight cold cannot be waiting. And it despairs me to hear
1: it. Well, that doesn't inflate it across the board, though, if you don't
15: John,
1: target
15: look,
1: it.
15: Look, people are cold now. We're all meeting people on the doors. People are cold now, and people are not putting on the heating oil in the house. Again, regarding the tax cut, the Spanish did it straight away. We seem to have this philosophy in this country. Let's wait to be the best boys in Europe. People are cold now at
1: home.
15: So
1: you're happy for millionaires to get said tax credit?
15: Is that not a waste
1: of government money?
15: I want a tax credit done straight away. If you go down the road, in a perfect world, yes, you would go down the road.
1: Niall Murphy's saying you can do it quite quickly.
15: Look, I know Pimlico hates the Green Party. You cannot go down the road, John.
1: You'll work with everyone, but you'll dismiss the Green Party with a flippant comment like that.
15: The very party who've put a struggle on people around the tax credits and the carbon tax. Stop. John, it's very simple. If you go down the road of targeting people, it'll take months on end. The people are cold now at home. We're waiting and waiting. The European Union have said we can cut the tax on kerosene. What are we waiting for? The Spanish did not wait. Why are we waiting?
17: Okay, I want to go to Cillian Cain, Fianna Fáil, on the solutions, Cillian, in terms of home heating oil.
2: Yeah, well, I believe that there needs to be a targeted credit with higher thresholds, as I outlined about a week ago, but I find it interesting to see that.
17: And it can you do that quickly, can you?
2: You can, the same as we've done with other credits, and I think it needs to be targeted. As quick as any other credit that has been done. I think this idea
17: of having the budget.
2: First of all, this idea that you need to have an emergency budget at every time you decide to up your spend is absolutely ridiculous. We've seen what happened in Britain with Liz Truss when she had an emergency budget. It totally upset the economy. There is a way
17: if you can't fill your tank
2: But there's ways of increasing your spend by doing that as a government. I think when you look at this ragtag group, as we're seeing here now at the moment, on different sides, when it comes to having different ideas, you do need cohesion and you need a degree of government or larger parties who want to deliver through stability.
17: Ragged tiger group, but government are in government with independence
2: look at
17: now.
2: This, for example, when you look at this here now with the likes of, we have about seven different candidates here all looking for a transfer pact and they're all going on different agendas every time they're going.
17: Okay, I want to move on now to our next question, which is going to be fielded by Sinead Brady. So can we get the mic over to Sinead, please? And Sinead, can you ask your question to the candidates?
19: Thanks, John. Sinead Brady from Clare Galway. I just want to know what kind of future can you offer young people that the other candidates can't?
17: So for this one, I want to go to Tom Welby, Independent.
10: Thank you, Sinead. I think what we need to offer a solution to young people, primarily people that are looking for housing, we need to increase the amount of affordable housing that we're doing in the county. Currently, Galway County Council are paying €500,000 for a house in Berne for one family. What I'm saying we should be doing is we should be doing affordable housing subsidies for 100,000 per family, where we have people that are working, they come up then with the rest of the money. They're saying there's record money being put into housing. There is.
17: The rest of the money, how much more rest of the money will that have to be?
10: 100,000?
17: Lying around in your
10: bank account? Happens is, John, in relation to then, if you have affordable housing, the people have to come up with the rest of the money. So you get five affordable houses for one social housing. Our balance in relation to social housing versus affordable housing in Galway, in the country, is completely out of sync. And it's been driven by the department. The department officials think that they're saving taxpayers' money, but they're not. We need to provide people with hope in relation to getting their own house. Yeah, okay. And that's one way we should do
17: it. Your time is up there. Neil Barrage, you want to take on this one? What future can you give the people of Galway West, the young people of Galway West that other candidates can't?
11: Maybe. If we offer them emancipation from the neoliberalism as well, and I know that's a bit of a strange word to use.
17: You better explain that to people who haven't studied politics.
11: Well, that's why we're politicians up here. Somebody has to read these books and somebody has to understand about the capitalism and the neoliberalism as it has unfolded in Ireland and where we have got to where we are now, even if you are a capitalist.
17: So laissez-faire economics, what's the solution to that, Neil, will you tell me?
11: I would imagine that people-planned economics is probably the better option if you're a human-orientated person.
17: So what does that look like in practice? What legislation would you bring forward?
11: Well, again, back to the Local Powers Act being restored to the local powers.
17: So decentralisation, that's the solution.
11: Well, I'm not saying decentralisation alone, but to restore some of the powers so that we can give these young people something to get involved with. An organisation that listens to them and takes them in without having to always go to TDs and waste the TDs' time when they should be reading heavy books and getting legislation. Done.
17: All right, I want to ask the same question to Denman Rook, People for Profit. What future can you offer young people the other candidates can't?
20: Yeah, so, you know, it's talking about what I did the intro with. It's like young people can't afford to the housing market. And this is the problem, kind of talking about neoliberalism, is the privatization of our housing and privatization of our energy sector.
17: A lot of the other left-wing candidates are offering the same platform there. How are you different?
20: I mean, like, I don't know if the other candidates are offering a full decommodification of housing, and that's what I'm calling for. We need to, you know, we need less landlords, we need more homeowners, we need, secure tenancies for tenants. So I'm asking for,
17: Would that be legal? Do people not have property rights? Is that not a bone of contention, particularly in rural Ireland?
20: I think people deserve housing more than, maybe landlords need profit on the exploitation of tenants.
17: So landlords, forget about the deeds to your house, they're going.
20: Well, make it a bad investment. I care about housing and a future for young people, and I want to see young people be able to afford rent if they want to rent, and I want them to have their own house if they want to have a family house.
17: John O'Leary, what can you offer?
5: I've set up a business called woo.ie, W-O-O-W.
1: You've said that many times.
5: It's actually looking for young people to work on it, right? So if people go in and
1: you're
5: see...
1: You're giving them jobs, is it?
5: Yes.
1: That not political bribery?
5: Explain. You're cutting into me without getting a chance to explain, right?
1: That's the format of the debate you'd agree to.
5: Woo stands for Watching Over World. It's got 7 subtitles, all with the same initials. One of them is watching over workers.
1: Do you want to agree to the terms of this debate? What legislative solutions do you have?
5: Watching
1: I don't
5: want
1: to know about your
5: waste,
1: website.
5: Right? There's 36,000 NGOs in this country. There's billions being wasted.
1: What are you going to do about them?
5: On my website, I've shown how to identify waste. And young people working that project.
1: So you don't want to explain yourself. You have to refer to your website.
5: Commission for finding the waste. Commission for finding the waste.
1: Okay. I want to move on now to another question we have in from Adrian O'Sullivan. So Adrian, if you want to ask your question to the candidates, please.
6: Hi, I'm Adrian O'Sullivan. I'm from Salt Hill. I've worked in Parkmore before. It's taken anywhere from 35 minutes to an hour and a half to get to Parkmore from Salt Hill. How do the candidates feel or think about the N6 outer bypass, and whether it goes ahead or not, what alternatives would each candidate propose to alleviate current traffic issues at peak times?
1: Let's get to these very quickly. Meadh and Nick Inlake of the Social Democrats.
21: If you're going from Salt Hill to Parkmore, even if they build the N6, it means you have to go all the way out to get onto that N6, which will still leave you stuck in traffic. For me, it is bus connects. They are shovel ready. They are past planning. All we are waiting for is the money to implement them. So when it comes to being able to get all those people who are working in Parkmore, they're on time as well, because reliability...
1: You don't really support the N6, though, do you, as Social Democrats?
21: Well, it's the thing of... We've got the planning decision, and I think people in Galway are sick of waiting and waiting to see what will happen. So for us, it is about getting on with all the things that can happen now that that decision has been made.
1: Michael Ryan, same question to you. Do you support the N6? What other policies?
9: The N6, well, I wouldn't have any information on that. So.
1: The Ring Road?
9: The Ring Road, sorry. Would I support it? Yes, I would support it, but I think it's going to be a long time, I suppose, to be developed, and it will probably be dead and buried by the time that's developed.
1: So what are the solutions?
9: What are the solutions? Well, like I said, light rail would be a solution. Go with the Clifton commuter rail. That's one of the solutions.
1: Okay, I want to go to Orla Nugent of Aintu. Same question for you.
3: Yes, I do. And also, I think park and ride from Parkmore to Salt Hill or any of the other areas would be very helpful.
1: And do you support... If it doesn't go ahead, though, what other alternatives could we do?
3: Well, looking into the Glewis, but also regular buses, more capacity, and supporting bus connects.
1: Sheila Gardner,
3: park and ride.
1: Independent, same question to you.
22: We have a small medieval city that can't take any more traffic. We need to create public transportation solutions that are more attractive than sitting in your cars, and that'll get people out of cars. Glewis, bus corridors, active travel. Let the Ring Road come or go if it will. That's out of our control now. It's been proposed and it's going forward. But we need to work on solutions to help people moving in the city and then people moving across the city.
1: They're not already there, all them solutions.
22: They haven't been enacted, John. The park and ride that's been proposed for Kappa is not connecting to a bus corridor. People are expected to drive in from Connemara and park up to sit in more traffic in a bus. That's not going to work. It has to be more attractive than sitting in your car. It has to be fast, efficient, affordable, free. I'd be in favor of free public transport to get people out of their cars in a comfortable way.
1: I want to go to Noel Thomas, Independent. Same question to you, Independent Ireland, Noel Thomas.
0: John, what we need is real solutions here. Look, we've constantly seen, as I said, like ideas there, like the park and ride in Kappa. I mean, you don't put those things in place until you've actually got proper bus lanes in place first to allow somebody to be able to avail of the park and ride system and use it to its full capacity. But I mean, that's the long and short of it. At the end of the day, we've got to make some big decisions in Galway City in relation to ensuring that we put proper public transport corridors in place.
1: Okay, and AJ Cattle of the Irish People, same one for you.
13: I'd support the Ring Road, as mentioned, time shifting, the opening of the schools. In addition to that, you simply just paint the double yellow lines red and introduce red routes, the same as they did in London 30 years ago.
17: Okay. AJ Cahill of the Irish People, thank you for that. We were hoping to have 30 seconds of an outro for our candidates. We simply do not have time to do that tonight, but you can find all the information on their social channels as well. But I do want to say we are almost out of time here tonight at Galway Bay FM's Galway West by-election debate, live from the Galmont Hotel. Over the past 2 hours, we've heard the debate, disagreement, policy proposals and sharp exchanges on the major issues facing Galway West and the country as well. But ultimately, the decision now belongs to you, the voters. This by-election will determine who the people of Galway West send to Dáil Éireann, and tonight has been an opportunity for voters to hear directly from the candidates seeking that support as well. So we had a lot of candidates on us tonight. Let's remind you of the candidates we've had for you tonight as well. They are namely John O'Leary, Michael Ryan, Killian Kane, Thomas Welby, Orla Nugent, Denman Rook, Niall Murphy, Mike Cubbard, Neil Barraid, Mark Lohan, AJ Cahill, Sheila Garrity, Sean Kine, Mija Nick Inlake, Noel Thomas and Helen Ogbu. Not in attendance for tonight's debate was Patrick Feeney, independent. But make sure you exercise your vote on this coming Friday, the 22nd of May. And we wish all the candidates the very best of luck. It was a pleasure having them as part of our election debate, because that's what democracy is all about, hearing the views of your candidates. Use your vote wisely this coming Friday.
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17: All the election coverage between now and Friday on Galway Talks, Tuesday right through to Friday between 9 and 12. 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Just let you know the cash splash is going to be on tomorrow morning as well, so go on to galwaybayfm.ie. But that's pretty much it from the Galmont Hotel. Thanks to everyone who made this possible. I will see you as part of our next general election coverage.

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16: 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Drift between sea air and spa warmth, or step out where the fairways meet the edge of the bay. And as evening falls, firelight, flavour and nowhere else to be. 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
21: It's 8 o'clock. Good evening, I'm Daniel Pitcher. Talks are continuing between SIP2, Unite and the HSC at the Labour Court this evening. The trade union representatives for the National Ambulance Service say strikes will go ahead next week if progress isn't made on pay negotiations. They're calling for the HSC to honour a previous pay agreement and recognise the sector's upskilling. SIP2 health organiser John McCamley says nothing has been agreed yet.
22: The talks have been pretty challenging. Nothing has been agreed at the moment. The court is still engaging with both parties. At the moment, we're just looking at a couple of documents to see if any progress can be made. But unfortunately, I think it's just too early to tell now at the moment.
21: Britain's King Charles has accepted an invitation for a state visit to Ireland. It was extended to him by President Catherine Connolly when the pair met at Buckingham Palace today. A British monarch hasn't made a state visit to Ireland since Queen Elizabeth in 2011. President Connolly says the invite was graciously accepted. 8 Irish citizens, including President Catherine Connolly's sister, have been detained by Israeli forces. Margaret Connolly was among 461 volunteers sailing with the Global Summit Flotilla, where the fleet was intercepted by Israel off the coast of Cyprus. The boats carrying food, baby formula and medical supplies were about 250 nautical miles from Gaza. The Department of Foreign Affairs says it's monitoring the situation and prepared to provide consular assistance to the detained Irish nationals. Irish lead for the Global Summit Flotilla, Karen Moynihan, is calling for action from the government.
23: Over the past 7 months, this is not counting the seven people that are still sailing currently, but 33 people have been kidnapped by Israel. Israel has decimated Gaza. They have murdered thousands upon thousands of children, and the Irish government has still not done one single thing. What we are hoping for from the government is that they respond in any type of meaningful way.
21: Revenue officers have seized contraband worth more than €695,000 in a series of operations across Dublin, the Midlands, Cavan and Rosslare Europort. The haul included herbal cannabis, cocaine, tobacco products, alcohol and counterfeit goods. In one operation in County Cavan, officers assisted by detective dog Toby seized over 26,000 cigarettes, cash and a vehicle. Children are up to five times more likely than adults to be bitten by dogs, according to a new study, which has also found that two-thirds of kids who require plastic surgery treatment due to dog bites were bitten by a family pet. Terriers, Jack Russells and American Pitbull Terriers were among the most common breeds involved in attacks treated at Children's Health Ireland at Crumlin over a three-year period. Dog trainer and behaviouralist Susie Walsh says more emphasis needs to be put on educating people about body language and warning signs.
0: Up to about 83% of dog behaviour problems are undiagnosed discomfort, and dogs are really good at masking discomfort, so we're poor at identifying whether a dog is actually in, whether it has a toothache or a bellyache or a sore leg or all of those things. And all of those things impact on how tolerant a dog is going to be, again with a child or again with a person.
21: The European Commission has refused to comment on whether Britain should rejoin the EU. Brexit appears to be the top battleground for potential UK Labour leadership rivals Andy Burnham and Wes Steering after the former Health Secretary said he wants to return to the alliance. The UK voted to leave in 2016. Paul Lovino is with the European Commission Chief.
1: We're discussing how we can come closer together on a number of areas, and I would certainly not jump on many of the ongoing steps or take any conclusions at this stage. There are discussions on closer cooperation.
21: Elon Musk has lost his lawsuit against OpenAI and its chief executive Sam Altman in California. A jury found the ChatGPT creator was not liable over claims that it abandoned its original non-profit mission to benefit humanity. Musk had accused OpenAI of prioritizing profits and investor interests after accepting billions in funding from Microsoft and others. Following the verdict, Musk's legal team said that they may appeal the decision. It's 4 minutes past eight.
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2: Well, Gary here, how are you getting on? Do you fancy a bit of Big Bay Breakfast on Galway Bay FM? Well, I got you sorted. I'm back tomorrow morning from 6 a.m. bringing you some of the best features, amazing music, classic 80s stuff as well squeezed in. Of course, we'll have Sarah's Showbiz Snap. We'll see what the celebrities are getting up to. And of course, the 8 for 8 game. So tune in tomorrow morning on your Big Bay Breakfast on Galway Bay FM from 6.

0: And you're very welcome into this week's Over the Line. George McDonough here. We've already online heard the first half commentary of the Leinster Minor Hurling Championship final from Portlaoise. Galway trail at half time after facing the elements 110 to 6 points, as you'll be listening online. Feisty, I suppose, in places. A couple of yellow cards dished out. And a very interesting point where the row did start on the south side of the field, the far side of the field, as we're looking at it on a YouTube feed. The linesman from the near side went across and when he slowed down a bit the way he wouldn't get involved, I think he'd ask for evidence, and retreated back again when a couple of yellow cards were dished out by the referee. We look back also later in the programme, hopefully, and if the game does go to extra time this evening, we will carry the extra time here live on Galway Bay FM, on FM, as well as on our online feed for people listening around the world. A weekend in sport, I suppose, started well for a Galway stroke Connacht perspective. We had a great success for Connacht, who assured himself a place in the playoffs, and of course we're still sweating on the Champions Cup in rugby. Superb performance, has to be said, in Edinburgh. And speaking of Edinburgh and Scotland, personally, and everybody that I suppose love rugby, the late 80s, early 90s, were very saddened to hear the passing after illness of Scott Hastings, one of the great central three quarters of rugby in its day, along with his brother Gavin. They were synonymous with Scottish rugby, and he also went on to become a well-renowned broadcaster and an absolute gentleman as well, a guy who's actually visited Galway on many occasions and was always very praising of the welcome he got in Galway and indeed the atmosphere here in this city. Galway United 4-1 winners over Sligo. Big, big win for John Caulfield's team, especially when you think over the last while they've lost a couple of narrow games where they'll be leading, conceded late on.
1: Was a big result, George.
0: 4-1 win. It was a torrent of success.

0: it in the next 48 hours. That is quite possible. What was decided is that the revival is under Michael Carrick is really beginning to stream. United guaranteed to finish third in the Premier League. It's a lot better than where we were at 15th last season. And will West Ham get relegated? My money says it's odds on West Ham go down.
1: And that could happen tomorrow night too.
0: And I think that West Ham will also could quite possibly go even further next year because they're a basket case financially that London Stadium hasn't taken off. And how many people? 30% of the attendance these days is made up of tourists. The hardened West Ham people that went to the bowling ground, Upton Park, don't go to the London Stadium. You're miles away from the action and you wonder whether they are going to survive. I do hope at the moment we might be able to touch base in Port Laois with a member of our commentary team, and that is Sean Walsh. Can we touch base with Sean Walsh?
2: Try him now, George.
0: Hello, Sean.
3: Hello, George. How are you?
0: How are you, Sean? Galway won 10 to 6 points down at half time. Lively enough game. A few incidences, but tough conditions, I would think, there. But Galway will turn around in the second half. A 7-point deficit. Not insurmountable, though, Sean.
3: No, not insurmountable. And to be honest, George, when they went 1-10 to, 4 points down after 20 minutes of half, they looked in trouble. Joe Dowling looks the real deal. The Dixborough player, he's hit 1-7 in the opening half, and it looked like that Galway were in serious trouble. But in fairness, they dug in for the last 10, stopped Kilkenny from scoring, got 2 points back in that period themselves. And there is a breeze here, and, you know, the temptation, particularly for under-17s, will be to come out and, you know, hit everything and see what will go over the bar, where you have to try and, you know, work the ball in more carefully. But look, at still alive, Kilkenny good. Galway probably won't be happy, I'd say, particularly maybe with the opening 15, 20 minutes of the game for themselves.
0: No, Sean, and looking back at the weekend, and I just adhere to it, I know you'll be dealing with it in Hurling Chat this weekend, our weekly hurling podcast, and you've dealt with it already in reaction after the game. But a question I'd like to ask you personally, are Dublin fast becoming Galway's bogey team?
3: Well, I suppose if you look at the figures, we played them now 13 times since we went into the Leinster Championship. They've won 6, we've won 5, there's been 2 draws, so they certainly seem to have our number. And I suppose if you look at it at under 20 level lately as well, they've had our number. I think they will be very, very pleased with the way the game went for them. They seem to play it on their own terms. They turned Galway around in the sense that they made Galway play with the wind in the opening half. Not that that's a major factor or anything like that, but I think Galway's efficiency was what let them down. You know, 17 wides in the game, I think their efficiency rate, they finished it, was something like 46-47%, which is very, very low. It has been a trend, though, in the last number of games, a lot of wides. Probably the system of play, and Johnny is with me here right now. Johnny, I think you would agree that we seem to be playing a lot of our forwards, our hit forwards, you know, Cathal Mannion at stages, Jason Rabbit, Aaron Nyland, quite deep as well.
4: Yeah, and that's the problem, Sean. Like, you know, it's grand to be saying that you're working back the pitch and you're getting on ball and you're passing it up to the forwards, but you have to be a threat on goal, like, you know, and it's grand to say that Cathal Mannion is on 20 possessions and he's linking the play, but just like last year, Carl was unmarkable at times. Like, he got 17 points against Wexford in Pearce Stadium last year. He's an all-star forward. He's a guy that you probably have on every single team on the country. But yet, you know, we would love to see him. I particularly would love to see him. He might not even try him on the inside line. You know what I mean? We need to have a threat up top. In fairness to Jason Rabbit, he's trying to carry the can in around the edge of the square.
3: Often isolated, though.
4: At times on his own. For a guy on his rookie season, you could say, 20 years of age, he's now trying to mark two experienced defenders in likes of Paddy Smith there and Conor McHugh there, can be a handful then as well. And, you know, this is senior hurling, he'll get nothing soft or easy. You know, at times you want to be making sure that you have at least 3, if not 4 forwards up top, because if you're not threatening the scoreline, obviously you're not going to be winning the games.
3: And this is one of the things we're seeing as well. We're seeing high wides, fairly 17, the last day, similar number against Kildare, high as Winsor Offaly. Also, maybe by being that bit understaffed up top, are we also taking on very difficult shots? You know, some of the points we're getting have been fantastic scores, but they're often from out on the sideline or whatever. I suppose what we're saying is the new system that's been employed by Galway has been successful, but it probably needs a few tweaks.
4: Yeah, well, you see, I know we can't be too critical at times because it has been fruitful throughout the league, and, you know, that Kilkenny performance
3: has
4: very,
3: re-energized
4: very good.
3: The team. Yeah.
4: And I think Niall had a stat there that we created 20 more scoring chances than Dublin. If you score half those, all of a sudden you've got 10 points. So yes, the shot selection at times might be different. like you're seeing a lot of the backs storming up the pitch and taking shots, when realistically we would like to see the likes of Aaron Ireland. I know he picked up an injury, Conor Whelan, you'd like to see Cathal Mannion. Those are the guys that you want on the critical moments in the game, because those guys, they've proved

0: in their trade. Like that's their geek. Like if you give them the ball, they'll put the ball over the bar 9 times out of 10.
1: Sean, can I throw something else with you, Sean? And I just something just to move away from the game, our own game there, and it involves a Galway man, Johnny Kelly. A great result. Offaly have, you know, we're talking about Offaly, they've done great work at underage level over the last number of years. They've come up to the Leinster Championship. Their ambition was to stay there. They've done that now. And a win over Wexford. You know, Johnny Kelly will certainly be feeling that he has done a great job, is doing a good job. And I think that, you know, it bodes well, I think, for Offaly hurling. And you need a stronger Leinster Championship, as we're speaking, to rival the Munster Championship.
2: Absolutely, and I mean it's down to, if they beat Kildare next weekend, they'll get onto 6 points. They'll be wanting a result in their favour between Kilkenny and Dublin in Parnell Park. But I think it's great, and also look at the stories around it. I mean, we all wish Charlie Mitchell the best of luck in his recovery. I mean, that was a serious issue, but the teams are coming back out here now, so we're ready to start. But Johnny Kelly, hats off. Awfully in a great position.
0: Unbelievable, Sean. And like, you know, I was talking to a Waterford man today, and like, it's hard to believe that Waterford, Tipperary and potentially Kilkenny could be out of the championship, and Offaly could be in the knockout stage of the championship. Like, so if Offaly get their result and if Dublin do the business against Kilkenny, yeah, that would prove very good for Johnny Kelly. And in fairness, he's a proud Galway man, but he's done a lot of work with that Offaly team. And when you have the likes of Brian Dignan and you have Adam Sweeney there producing the goods as well, you know, they're a good outfit.
2: Absolutely. George, we'll hand it back to you in studio now, with the warmth of the studio, away from the rain and the wind here in Portlaoise. We're ready for the second half.
3: Thanks, second half is about to.
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1: Galway trailing 1-10 to 6 points at halftime to Kilkenny. Now for the remainder of the game, we join our commentary team of Niall Canavan, Johnny Cohen and Sean Walsh.
3: Yeah, the second half is about to start. Galway have made a change here at halftime. Into the team has come Killian Power from Tommy Larkins. He's got goals in his last two starts. Gus Lohan has gone to centre half forward, by the way, but it's Kilkenny who have possession. They're going for the first score of the second half as the rain teams down here in O'Moore Park in Portlaoise. That one goes wrong. Our wide is their eighth wide.
0: Quick puck out.
3: As Galway takes the quick puck out, the ball skims along the round and it's won by the Kilkenny manager, but Galway's centre half forward Michael Cohn did really, really well there as that ball goes out over the line on the far side of the field. And it's going to be a free for Galway, or a line ball for Galway. Looks as if it's Cathal Larkin is the man that's gone off the Galway team, as Galway have the sideline on the far side of the field. And the sideline is going to be taken by the Galway man. It goes long in towards the goal. It's a dangerous ball in towards the goal. Dowling bats it out, and it's going to break out towards the half-forward line, or the half-back line, I should say. But Kilkenny have numbers there. But the Galway man, Killian Power, blocks the ball down, and it goes out over the line. It's a line ball to Kilkenny on this side of the field. So there are 7 points between them, and it's going to be a puck out. The puck or the free out, or the sideline, I should say, is to Kilkenny, as this sideline is going to be taken. And of course, there's a number of Crawhall lads playing here today for Galway, and it's a sad time for the Crawhall club, with the sad passing of Anne Fahey, wife of club chairperson Kevin Quirk. And we extend our sympathy to to Kevin and his children, Oshie, Fionn and Ava. It's a goal for Galway, and it's Killian Power who put the ball in the back of the net. The man who knows how to score a goal, he puts it in the net, 1-10 to 1-6. But again, we'd just like to extend our sympathy to the Kevin Quirk and his family, Oshie, Fionn and Ava, and the sad passing of their mother, Anne Fahey, who was an external part of that great Crawhall club. We send our sympathies to the Crawhall club and to the Quirk family, as Galway have got the goal there, 1-10 to 1-6, as Jamie wins the ball in the middle of the field, and that's going to be a free, and the free into Galway.
0: Brilliant goal. Now, you can say Anthony Ponier had the ball, and I talked for myself, just get the first score of the second half. He went low, the goalkeeper Eric Owen Gorman dived down to his right, save, and who was there? Only Killian Power to flash it to the net. Exactly what Galway needed. We're looking at 1-6 to 1-10.
3: Yeah, the rain is teeming down here as Galway have a free.
2: I think there's another change in the goal. I think, is Joey McMahon into the game as well?
3: The far side of the field, I think he is.
2: Yeah, and okay. I think it could be Conor Linsky that's gone off at half time.
3: Okay,
2: we'll check that now, yeah.
3: Yeah, Joey McMahon is in,
2: I see him.
3: It's a free to Galway, but they have upped the ante somewhat, lads. Start of the second half, and that tonic goal from Killian Power, his fourth goal of the campaign.
0: Brilliant goal, and even last week when he was playing against Wexford, he got two fabulous goals that day, and he's very, very direct. So when he gets the ball, he's going to run straight at goal. But interesting enough, now, Niall, it's so wet here now, and the ground is still very, very hard. So you could see a few slips from the defenders, and in fairness to Killian Power, he's razor sharp in there, and he'll punish any defence if there's any sort of a slip up.
2: He's a goal man, isn't he?
0: He is, yeah.
2: In fairness.
3: Galway have the free with Michael
2: Cohen. Paul Hoven, I think, was talking to the referee.
3: He goes for the score.
2: There,
3: Michael Cohen, he's put it over the bar. Four. For Galway. That's 4 points for Michael Cohen. And in fairness, that's Galway well back in this game now, all of a sudden.
0: Brilliant score, and out around the middle of the field, he stood over and he put it straight over the bar. Great score. Galway need to keep the squeeze on now.
3: 1:10 to 1:07 as the puck out is going to come from Owen O'Gorman, and Owen O'Gorman goes over towards the far side of the field. The ball is going to be won by Joey McMahon. It's not Kilkenny have one possession. The ball breaks through to Matthew Corr, who breaks the line for Kilkenny. Plays the ball inside towards their corner four. That corner four takes the ball out of the air. That's Liam Barker. He's blocked down superbly though by Ethan White, and the ball breaks in the path of Cathal Donoghue. And Donoghue coming out of defence, hand passes the ball to Owen McTurn. McTurn jumps inside his man, tries to lay the ball off, but he loses possession. He tries to pick it up at the second attempt, and the Kilkenny man is there. That's Rory Power trying to win it for Kilkenny. Galway also have numbers there, and that's Cathal Donoghue who comes away with it, the son of the senior manager Micheál. He's coming out with the ball, plays the ball out towards Jamie Egan in the middle of the field, and suddenly there's a liveliness about Galway as they come on the attack, playing with the wind advantage in the second half. Lovely ball inside towards Killian Power at the 45-meter line, the goal scorer. Killian Power from Tommy Larkin plays the ball inside to the team captain Gus Lowen, who's now at centre forward, by the way. He takes on the Kilkenny man there. He goes past him. He scoops the ball over his head. Oh, this will be a magical goal if it goes in the net. He just throws the ball behind him for most opportune time as Gus Lowen tries to win it back for Galway. But great play by Galway. Great play by Gus Lowen. The ball breaks out towards Tyke McCarthy, but Kilkenny's corner back there. That is Sean Meaney, or Sean Corkin, coming away in possession. He has the ball and he lays it down the field. And it goes out towards the half forward line. It's won by the Galway man wearing number 18. That is Joey McMahon. He's hooshed out over the line. But in fairness, Galway have upped it significantly in the second half.
0: Upped it significantly. In fairness, Gus Lowen, and he had one thing on his mind. It was a defender in his way, and he kind of flicked it over, like you see Kevin Broderick doing there many, many years ago. He unlucky, he didn't get the receiving pass the far side, but a lot more intent from the Galway players.
3: And Sean, the conditions are absolutely atrocious out there.
2: Horrendous, but Galway have really fired themselves into the second half. So much of what we were saying about easier way into the second half. They hit 1-1. Gus Lowen already in that one attack, didn't he look far more at home in an attacking sense? We've seen him, remember the minor final last year was outstanding. He's gone into that forward line now, could be his place.
3: Okay, can he take the quick free? It goes long down the sideline, and Dylan O'Shock, as he's pushed in the back, that's going to be a free out for Galway. And Mark Walsh is changing the hurdle. He's intentionally coming out to take this, but Ulton Lean is there for Galway. Will Ulton take it? He's going to leave it to the goalkeeper. Mark Walsh is going to make his way all the way from the goalkeeper position out to the sideline as he gets ready to take this. He brings the
0: cool take, I think it is.
3: Hurdle with him. He's going to go long with his long, and we know he has a fine strike and a ball. We saw him poke a ball wide, Johnny, in the semi-final. He launched that ball as far down the field as he can possibly go with it, and it's going to break. Who's it going to break towards? Can he have it there? And it's their midfielder, that Jack Bulger, who has it. He hand passes the ball out the field, and eventually it's with Matthew Corr. Matthew Corr goes route one looking for Dowling. Is he being fouled there? He's being fouled there. Jack Cahill just found himself on the wrong side of Dowling, and he just put out his head to pull the jersey. It's going to be a free in, and it's a scorable opportunity.
0: It's a fine balance between tagging their go-to guy and being aggressive, but also keeping it within the rule book. And in fairness to Joe Dowling, he's very, very clever. He got himself, he was right in front of goal. Jack Carroll was actually trying to get on, put his hand over his shoulder, and unfortunately when the forward goes down, the
3: yellow card, by the way, for Jack Cahill as well. He's picking up a yellow card, so there's two yellows on either side now, as Kilkenny have the free, and it's Joe Dowling who will take the free. They haven't scored for quite a while.
0: This isn't a gimme either now, with the way the rain is flowing.
2: 20 minutes into the first half, last score now.
3: He puts it over the bar, and that's a point for Kilkenny and Joe Dowling. There's a bit of roaring and shouting on it there. Not quite sure what was happening, but Joe Dowling puts the free over the bar anyway. And it means there's now 1-11 to 1-7 as Mark Walsh goes to this side of the field looking for Owen McTernan. Kilkenny back that ball again, and it's going to be won by Liam Corcoran. He's very close to the sideline. It's Corcoran, he plays the ball right across the field. Good ball by him, and it's going to break inside towards the corner for Rory Power. Rory Power at Cahill in the risk position, and Power has it on the wing forward position. Power checks out his man. Power is going to go for a score, is he? He's not, he's going to solo forward, and Galway just needs to keep the pressure on here. Good play by Galway. The ball flicked back towards the full forward. The full forward is Breen Walsh. He's going to go for a score, and Breen Walsh has found the range for Kilkenny. Two quick fire points for Kilkenny, and all of a sudden they open up a 5-point lead again, 1:12 to 1:7.
0: So what you can see there, they were disciplined in the tackle because they knew if they gave away a free, it was going to be a free shot, obviously, but they had to work it all the way into the scoring zone. And in fairness to Breen Walsh, he took a nice score from about 30 yards out.
3: the puck out goes to the far side of the field. Cahill Donoghue is in possession. He gets it down towards Tom McAdam. McAdam put under pressure. McAdam does well. He's fouled up. That's going to be a free out to Galway. 1-12 to 1-7. And the goalkeeper is interested in taking this one as well for Galway. Just needs to launch it in towards that danger area. And Galway probably need a score now to set themselves back in again. Good start in the second half. But Kilkenny responded with two scores of their own.
0: We've seen the Kilkenny goal as well, Niall. That ball was launched long. And even when the rain is coming in top of your face, you know, it'll be difficult to catch it clean. So I would predict nearly a second ball here, and anything could happen if it breaks in around the square.
3: Yeah, Mark Walsh will take the free for Galway. He's on his own 45 metre line as he takes this. The Cairn Moore man, as he gets ready to take this free for Galway. 1-1 he scored in the semi-final. He could score a pint here. Should be some score against, with that win, but against a terrible rain that's lashing down and so on and so forth. As he launched that ball in towards the edge of the square, the Kilkenny man bats it again. They're not even trying to catch the ball. It breaks out towards Owen McLaren. McLaren tries to come inside his man. The Lockery man sprays the ball across the field. Good ball into the path of Tadhg McCarry. McCarry goes past his man. He's spun around there. He's going to make the space to go for a score. Tadhg McCarry in towards the goals. He's got the point for goal. Good score by Tadhg McCarry. Good pass from Owen McLaren. He's got his point number two for Tadhg McCarry.
0: It was a nice simple play, long in the top of the full forward line. Big get on the second ball because the Kilkenny defenders have been batting all day. And in fairness to Owen McLaren, he was alive for the break. Ball pass, a lovely ball across there to McCarty, and he made no mistake.
3: Mona Gorma takes the puck out. It's gone out of the line on the far side of the field, and it's going to be a line ball to Galway on this occasion. And Galway have the possession with Ulton Lean, who will take the sideline for them. 1-12 to 1-8. Are Galway going to the bench again? I think they may be calling someone else, as that ball is going to be won, is it, by the centre forward Michael Cohn? It's not. It's won by the Kilkenny man Matthew Carr, and Carr goes direct in towards the power, who's now out of wing forward, sprays the ball inside to the unmarked James Kavanagh, and Galway do well to repel that situation. And eventually Jamie Egan is in possession for Galway. Now the Ardmore Merryman scoops the ball forward towards Michael Cohn. Cohn has got a support pair on this side of the field. If you can see him, he doesn't need it though. He's going to go for the score. Michael Cohn in towards the goals. Has he got the accuracy? Michael Cohn high.
0: Unlucky.
3: To the wrong side of the post. That's six whites for Galway. And Michael Cohn was unfortunate there. Kilkenny's goalkeeper, Owen O'Gorman, gets ready to take the puck out. There's four in it. It's very, very dark here in O'Moore Park in Portlaoise. The rain is teeming down here. And Johnny, it's difficult for hurling.
0: Difficult hurling. Like, in fairness, it'll come down to desire, it'll come down to determination, and whoever wants it more.
3: Kilkenny win that puck out over towards Power on the far side of the field. He's out at wing forward now, as we said. Gillian O'Shaughnessy tries to get in there for Galway. The ball breaks. Who's going to come away with it? Joey McMahon is also there. McMahon from the Athenry Club tries to pick the ball up. He can't do so. It's picked up by Brian Walsh, who's already got 2 points for Kilkenny. And from a standing position, he's going to go for a score. It'll be an unbelievable score if it goes over the bar. It hasn't gone over the bar. And that is nine wides for Kilkenny. And Sean, great Turlough Moore man, passed away as well over the last couple of days. Paddy Fahey's.
2: Yeah, look at a member of the 56 winning team. He won 6 county championships in a row and also was a selector in 85. An absolute legend, Paddy Fahey, and there'll be details of his funeral during the week. But look, we extend our sympathy to the Fahey family on the passing of another great former Galway and Turlough Moore hurler, and Paddy Fahey.
3: Yeah, and that ball is won by Kilkenny over on the far side of the field. Richie Power has it, and Richie Power is in possession, scoops it over the head of his man, lays it in towards the full forward. That's a dangerous ball. Who's going to be on it? It's the captain, or Parker, who has it. He's fouled. He's buried on a goal. One chance for Kilkenny. Great save. But it's going to be a free in on the 20 metre line, and it's going to be a free in. A great save by Mark Walsh, though, Johnny.
0: Great save. Was it Rory Power there, Niall, that had the chance? He got the ball, he won it second phase possession, he was fouled, he had a shot. What
3: a
0: great
3: Lee Corcoran, actually.
0: Lee Corcoran was out.
3: Yeah.
0: Great save there by Mark Walsh, so he had the advantage, so it's a free in.
3: And it's going to be a tap over score, you would think, for Kilkenny to put them 5 in front with that Joe Dowling. He'd hardly go low here. We saw him, and Sean, I suppose, in the first day, he went for a 20 metre free that he hit a rocket that came back off the crossbar as you're enjoying your dairy milk.
2: Yeah, it's hard to enjoy it, actually. He looked out twice to the sideline, but I think he got the instruction, put it over the bar.
3: Yeah,
2: score is crucial here.
3: Every score is crucial. 1-9 now for Joe Dowling, 5 between them, 113 to 1-8, 42 minutes played. Kilkenny are going to the bench. Jamie Walsh is about to come in for Kilkenny. And there are 5 between them as Galway try to win this puck out. They go short out towards Ethan White. Ethan White is in possession for Galway. He looks right across the field towards the Cahill Donoghue. Cahill Donoghue, the ball skips off the ground, and it's Rory Power who comes in. He touched the ball on the ground, surely Rory Power, but it's picked up by Cahill Donoghue. Cahill Donoghue out towards the cornerback Jack Cahill, off towards Ulton Lean. Lean comes inside his man. He finds his way out towards the middle of the field. Ulton Lean following forward now for Galway. There's 5 points between them. Galway need another score quickly. Ball goes inside towards Poynard. Poynard has the ball out of the hand, takes it out of the air. Anthony points. Michael Cohn, in fact. Cohn goes for the score. It's over the bar. Poynard looks very alive. Michael Cohn puts it over the bar. Good score for him. And it's 113 to 1-9.
0: Very good score. I think it was actually one of the best. Poynard, yeah. In fairness, he had the sitting six there. Jack Tracy was in front of him. He actually caught it clean and took a very good score.
3: James Kavanagh is the man who's coming off for Kilkenny. 4 points between them now, 113-19. But there is danger there when Galway win that ball, particularly put Ponyard in there.
0: There is, and sure, anything can happen. Like, I mean, it's very difficult to be winning every single ball. So even if the defence don't win it clean, the Galway forwards need to be ravenous on the second ball.
3: Tyke McCaughey is in the inside line as well, as the ball is won by Michael Cohn out there in the middle of the field. He's put under pressure from the cornerback. That's Sean Corcoran, who's picked up a yellow card in the first half. Corcoran goes back the field towards Jack Tracy, and Jack Tracy launches Kilkenny on the attack again. A high ball. Dylan Chocolate tries to bat it for Galway. It's batted though, breaks into the path of the sub. That's come on, Jamie Walsh. Jamie Walsh has it out for Kilkenny. He's soloing forward. He's breaking through. Goal scoring opportunity here for Jamie Walsh. Lays the ball across to Power. Power fails to hit. He hits it the second time. A goal by Rory Power. He failed to hit it the first time. He buried it the second time. A goal for Kilkenny, held by Jamie Walsh.
0: Jamie Walsh went right through the heart of the defence, gave it to the man in the right position. He seemed as if he fluffed his lines a small bit, had a second bite of the cherry, and over his shoulder put it straight into the net. That could be a crucial goal for Kilkenny.
3: Yeah, it could be a crucial goal for Kilkenny, as this puck out is going to be taken. And the puck out is going to be taken by Mark Walsh for Kilkenny. Mark Walsh will take this puck out with 17 minutes to go here. And Galway now have a 1-9 in the board. Kilkenny have 2 goals and 13 points. That ball is pucked over towards the far side of the field as they try to win it over there with Michael Cohen. The ball breaks though into the path of Sean Corcoran. Sean Corcoran, put under pressure, goes back the field towards Jack Tracy, and Jack Tracy goes route 1 in towards the full forward line again. Kilkenny lead by 7, and they're on the ball again, and it's that guy Jamie Walsh has taken a lot of steps. It's very gone on goal. No scoring opportunity for Kilkenny. He's been on this time from Brian Walsh. He puts it in the net. 2 quick fire goals for Kilkenny, and all of a sudden there's 10 between them, Johnny.
0: That's the trouble. Now you're pushing up and trying to chase the game a small bit. You leave an awful lot of space there. In fairness, Rory Power had about 40 yards of space, caught in the bounce, skinned his defender, went straight down through the heart of the defence, straight in the net.
3: Yeah, that's a tonic goal for Kilkenny, and Kilkenny all of a sudden are 10 points to the good here. 3-13-19. They're on the ball again, and the ball goes back towards Matthew Corr. Matthew Corr goes route 1 again in towards the full forward line. It's a battle for possession here. Breen Walsh tries to win it, the goal scorer, as does Ethan White for Galway. Murphy doesn't get the free out, and Breen Walsh has it. He's got 1-2. He's going to go for 1-3. Breen Walsh over the shoulder, and Breen Walsh puts it over the bar, and Kilkenny are heading for home now, Johnny, at this stage. 11 points to the good, yeah, with 16 minutes to go.
0: Even at this early stage now it's looking a little bit ominous. I think even in the first half we were looking to just kind of get a score and slow down the momentum a small bit. We could do something similar here now as well.
3: Tyke McCaughey tries to win it over on the far side of the field, but Kilkenny's captain Jack Tracy is coming out from the centre half back position, plays the ball right across the field, looking for Liam Corcoran, who's looked very sharp, hasn't scored. He's got a man inside him. But Galway have a man there. That's Joey McMahon, and Joey McMahon does well for Galway. He looks out the field, tries to play towards Jamie Egan, goes over his head though, and it's into the path of the midfielder Jack Bulger. Bulger plays the ball inside towards the full forward line again, and it's that man who's got the goal, Breen Walsh. He's got 1 goal and 3 points. Is he going to go for 1-4? Breen Walsh does go for 1-4. Has it come inside the post? It has. A point for Breen Walsh. He's got 1 goal and 4 points. Dowling has got 1 goal and 9. And it's 3-15-19.
0: Yeah, but the delivery inside is very good. We have Ulton Lean there, a spare man, but the ball is hit diagonally and deep into the full forward line. And in fairness to Rory Power, Breen Walsh, Liam Corcoran, they're winning all their individual battles.
3: Puck out goes long, looking for a Killian Power. It's very close to the sideline. Power tries to win it, but it comes off the Galway man there. It's a line ball to Michal Meaney for Kilkenny. He's going to leave it to the midfielder Jack Bulger. But Kilkenny, Sean, have put those 2 goals have been crucial, plus the introduction of Jamie Walsh.
2: They've also been clever with Joe Dowling. They've pulled him out of the half forward line, where it seems as if Dylan Shocknessy has been designated to mark him, and he's left all the space inside for the 3 smaller lads inside. It's like, yeah, as if you're going to concentrate on him, but we pull him out of the way for a while. Smart.
3: Con O'Neill picks the ball up. He's just to have overcarried it, and he puts the ball on the ground in frustration. Possibly be brought forward.
0: Hasn't been
3: brought forward. Galway are bringing on a sub, by the way. Jack Cahill is coming off, and into the team is Conor O'Neill, and he's coming in for number 2, Jack Cahill. So Conor O'Neill from Sarsfields on for Jack Cahill, and it's going to be a free to Galway, and it is Michael Cohn who will take the free for Galway.
2: And see again, Niall, the space between our 45, yeah, and into the edge of the square with the 2 Kilkenny inside forwards are, there's an awful lot of space there, lads.
0: But as you were saying, Sean, like, Dylan O'Shaughnessy is our full back, and he's been detailed now to pick up the go-to guy. So now all of a sudden the guy that you entrusted on the edge of the square is now out around the half back line.
3: Ball breaks out towards Gus Lohan. He's in a race possession with the cornerback Sean Corcoran.
5: and the ball is going to break. Who's gone to it? Gus Lohan has the ball. It goes over. It's fouled, actually. He got a snap there. And I suppose Gus Lohan, there was a goal scoring, maybe a possible goal scoring opportunity at one stage when the ball went over the head of the Kilkenny defender. If Gus had been able to control it, he was through on goal, and that could have brought it back to a point, I think, at the time. But since then, Kilkenny have been totally dominant.
0: And all the momentum that time was with Galway, because in fairness to Killian Power, he struck a right goal. I think we got 2 points then on the bounce, and if you got another goal after that, the momentum would really have swung in Galway's favour.
5: Holton O'Connor will soon be coming in for Galway wearing the number 14 jersey. It's a free to Michael Cohn. Michael Cohn puts the ball over the bar. So it's a point for Michael Cohn. That's point number 5 for Michael Cohn. And it is 3:15 now to 1 goal and 10 points. So that's 24 points to 13, 11 points between them, as Kilkenny have the puck out. And Owen O'Gorman will take the puck out for the Kilkenny side. And Kilkenny have been really, really sharp here in this game here in O'More Park today. That ball goes out towards the middle of the field. Jamie Egan tries to win it. It's going to break. Who's going to pick it up? Egan tries to win it. Olchan Lean is also there for Galway. But Kilkenny have the ball in possession. They go back the field. And eventually it's cleared by Sean Corcoran in towards the half hour and looking for Liam Corcoran. And the ball is won by Galway there. It's won by Cathal Donoghue. Donoghue does well, plays the ball out to the side of the field looking for Tom McAdam. Good touch by the Karen Moorman there. And Tom McAdam launches it in towards the edge of the square. Players on both sides going to flip the ball. Who's going to break through? It breaks through McCorry on the 20 meter line. McCorry buried on a goal. Yes. Goal! Ty McCorry buries it in the back of the net. Let's hope for Galway yet. 3:15 to 2:10.
0: Old school hurling is proving dividends here. Just lumping it long in on top of the edge of the square. In fairness to Ty McCorry, he was sharp. He picked it up, stuck it in the net. For more for Galway.
5: Yeah, he's at the edge of the square, and coming off the Galway team is Jamie Egan, the midfielder. But Ty McCorry's at the edge of the square now. And in fairness to Galway, all you do is just launch it in there.
0: In fairness, even when Tig was at centre forward in the first half, he looked very, very sharp. So anything in around his vicinity, he was able to catch the ball. But now all of a sudden, he's in on the edge of the square, and Galway are chasing goals. So let's just let it in
5: to
0: him.
5: Yeah, 3:15 to 2:10. We have 12 minutes left. Tom McAdam wins the ball for Galway. Tom McAdam is all the way forward for Galway now. His hurley is taken off. Of there. It's going to be a free in. It's a scoreable opportunity here for Galway on the 45 metre line. It's not an easy free by any chance, but it's a chance for Galway. We were 12 points down not so long ago. Back to 8. This goes over the bar. It's back to 7.
0: Nice and steady. There's still 12 minutes left, plenty of time. And in fairness, with that gale force wind, anything can happen. You know, the pitch is very, very hard, so even when the ball hits off the ground, it's skidding anywhere.
5: The free is to Galway on the 45 metre line towards the stand side of the field. Michael Cohn has hit 4 frees between the posts so far. He's also got 1 from play. This will be point number 6 if he can get it on target. Michael Cohn has put it straight between the posts. Good score by Michael Cohn. That's his 6th score of the day for Galway. And all of a sudden, Sean, it's 3:15 to 2:11.
2: Yeah, in a period where we, as you say, we ended up 12 points down at the end of the third quarter with the wind behind us. We've now given ourselves a lifeline again. I think Route 1 is the way to go here.
5: Puck out is going to come from Owen O'Gorman, the Kilkenny goalkeeper. He goes short towards Jack Tracy. Jack Tracy's in possession. He goes Route 1. It's going to be intercepted by Tom McAdam again. He scoops the ball forward towards Michael Cohn. Won't score. He's half blocked out. The ball is going to break towards Mike McCorry again. McCorry has the ball in his hand. It's going to break towards McCorry again. McCorry going for a goal. It's blocked somehow. And Kilkenny just do enough to get the ball out of defence there.
2: It's chaos,
5: there, the corner back.
0: Pinball.
5: Clears the ball down the field. It's going to break in the middle of the field again. Who's onto it? Can Gus Lohan get there for Galway? He can get there for Galway. He's just fouled up. But that ball, if it broke into the path of Ty McCorry, it could have been another goal.
0: That's a pinball in around the square there. There was that blocking balls, and Ty McCorry got a shot off. I think the defender cleared it out, but anything could happen when it was in there long.
5: Here comes the free out by the Kilkenny men, and they've found a spare man in Jamie Walsh. His touch lets him down, though, breaks through towards Joe Dowling, who hasn't been as effective in the second half. He's put under pressure by Dylan Choctesy. It goes out over the line.
0: Well.
5: It's a line ball to Galway on the far side of the field. If Galway could get another couple of scores here, lads, it might put a bit of doubt in that Kilkenny team, as Olchan Lean takes the sideline. He goes long with that ball, looking for Killian Power. Power tries to win it. He does win it for Galway, and the ball is back towards the full forward. That Ben Marion 14 is Olchan O'Connor. Low ball inside to Poynard, and Poynard lets the ball slip inside him. Poynard has the ball now. He's got 3 points so far. Is he going to go for point number 4? Anthony Poynard is in possession. He's going to go for a score. It'll be a lovely ball. It's
2: lovely,
5: a beautiful score by Anthony Poynard. 4 points by Anthony Poynard. All of a sudden, down to 6 down.
0: Lovely score out on the 21 out by the sideline. He looked up. He think he's going to hit off his head. For the back of his hurley, the defender was sent for a hot dog. He had time to plant his foot, strike a lovely one off his right over the bar.
5: And
0: what a score.
5: There's a Galway man down injured on the far side of the field as the Galway minters go out there. But Galway have got 1-3 without reply. And Tyke McCorry at the edge of the square, Anthony Poynard in there. They're two serious forwards if we can get the ball in there.
0: Very good, very good. And even like last time against Wexford, Poynard got 2 goals He's right good eye for goal. He's been very, very sharp. He's got 4 points from play today. Tadhg McCarry is a big man. He's already got a goal today as well. Killian Power has got one as well. So they've loaded the full forward line. So the message would be clear. Shut up shop at the back here. Nullify the Kilkenny key members, but get quality ball into the guys in the inside line.
5: Dahi Dillon looks to be about to come in for goal as well. But one man, that's Tom McAdam, has come well into the game in the last few minutes. He's been heavily involved in what's going on as Galway's cornerback Ethan White has gone off the team at the moment. Now that means that we could see Dahi Dillon coming in for Galway. It's 3:15 to 2:12. The ball is poked out to the far side. They look for Dowling over there, and Dowling just went to take the ball out of the air. He's fouled by Dillon. It's going to be a free. That, I suppose, after that break of play, just give Kilkenny time to set up. As Dowling is going to take the free, or is he going to leave it? He's going to take the free. He's on the middle of the field. He's going to take this one. If he points this, it'll be an unbelievable score. Dowling goes for the score. It's a dangerous ball. It's going to land in the edge of the square. Good defensive play there by Joey McMahon. And the ball breaks out to Cathal Donoghue. Cathal Donoghue gives the hand pass off to Conor O'Neill. O'Neill goes across the field. And Galway have possession with Ulton O'Connor. And he drives the ball down the field. And onto the run. Could be here. Muslohan, if he can get there ahead of two Kilkenny men. He flicks the ball inside. Muslohan, can he get there? He can't. Because the centre back Jack Tracy goes back. He's put under serious pressure there by Lohan. The 6 points between them. Out towards the cornerback. That's Sean Kavanagh. And Kavanagh launches the ball down the field. Who's going to win it here? Can Galway win possession? They can win possession with Ulton O'Connor. The subs come in. He hand passes the ball. Whether it was legal or not, he gets away with it. He gets the ball off to Owen McLaren. He's bearing down a goal. He's going through the heart of the Kilkenny defence. Has he cut the ball 3 times? The referee says no. McLaren is going to go for a score. Has he the accuracy? McLaren high in towards the goals. It's got to the wrong side of the post and wide. That's 7 points for Galway, but Galway have the momentum now.
0: They have the momentum, and in fairness, Owen McLaren, he soloed right down to the heart of the defence, but he was met with a brick wall in Conor Linsky. He's the spare man back there. He shoved him back to
5: Jack
0: pitch.
5: Tracy, I mean.
0: Sorry, yeah, Jack Tracy, sorry, for Kenny, yeah. He forced him back to pitch and forced him under pressure and put it wide.
5: 3:15 to 2:12, six between them. They look for Dowling on this side of the field again. Himself and Shopkins seek up for it. The ball breaks. Who's going to win possession here? Can Galway win it? Tom McAdam tries to win it for Galway. He's put under serious pressure, but brilliantly taken there by the midfielder Matthew Carr. He's put under pressure by Ulton Lane. The ball is right out here in front of us. The referee has decided he's going to throw it in. The streak of Kenny man on the ground. And Gustohan has a shift. He throws it to the referee. Matthew Farrelly says, we're going to get on with this as quickly as possible. As Galway are about to bring on Dahi Dillon from Kilnadeem and Leitrim. 6 points between them. There's 7 minutes to go. Kilkenny are going to the bench as well. The linesman is in. There was nothing really untoward there. I think the referee just needs to throw it in and get on with the game. As Kilkenny's number 21, that is Gary McHugh, who's about to come on as well. Galway win possession with Ulton Lean. Ulton has it. And Ulton goes route one inside towards the Galway half forward line.
0: Mike he's
5: going to be a free in. It's a corner. He's on the ground. That ball will surely be brought forward there by the Kilkenny man. As the corner was fouled there, that's going to be a yellow card, surely, for Paddy Grace. This will be up to 5 points.
0: It's all momentum here for Galway, and in fairness, even in that rook, you could see the urgency from Gus Lohan from the referee. Please throw it in, because we're on top at the minute. In fairness, Poignard, he was up there, he was fighting for every single ball. He didn't have possession, but the Kilkenny fella pulled him back. That's a free, and he's now after picking up a yellow card.
5: Yeah, Paddy Grace picks up the yellow card for the foul on Anthony Poignard. He's Galway have a sub in, by the way. Dahi Dillon has come in.
2: Yeah.
5: Owen McLaren has gone back to the half back line, and Dahi Dillon has gone towards the half hour line with Ethan Hyde coming off due to injury.
2: And haven't Galway curbed Joe Dowling? He's only got two frees in the second. In fairness to Dillon O'Shaughnessy, he's gone out after him and has curbed him to some degree, hasn't he?
5: Yeah, he's a big strong man as well, I suppose, beside him as this ball goes in towards the goals. Is it the accuracy? It has. Michael Cohen puts it over the bar. Point number 7 for Michael Cohen. There's 5 points between them now, 3:15 to 2:13, with 5 minutes to go. Con O'Neill Pembroke has come off for Kilkenny. There's five between them as Daniel Lawler will soon be coming in for Kilkenny as well. As Owen O'Gorman gets ready to take the puck out for Kilkenny, he goes route one down the field. It's all about momentum. Galway have it now at the most. Can we win the ball here? We can. Tom McAdam has it in the middle of the field for Galway. Is he fouled? It's going to be a free, and a chance there to bring it back to 4 points. Maybe he was fortunate, but he got the free.
0: It looked fortunate enough, but in fairness, he won the second ball. He had it in his hand, looked to be playing it, fell on the ground. But the way Michael Cohen has been hitting the freeze, we back him to score this one. Hopefully, bringing it back to 4 points.
5: The man who has got the yellow card there, Paddy Grace, has been taken off by Kilkenny. Jamie Lawler comes in. Or Daniel Lawler comes in for them. It's a free for Galway. Michael Cohen is just to go forward, or supposed to go back, is he? Well, it's the second umpire. I'm looking at two linesmen. One is saying, telling him where to go, but I think it doesn't make much difference, think. It's Michael Cohen with a chance here to bring the ball game back to 4 points with 4 minutes to go. Michael Cohen has been deadly accurate so far. He's got 7 points. Will he put this between the posts? It goes high in towards the goals. It's got to the wrong side of the post, though, on this occasion. It was a difficult free. 8 wides for Galway, 9 for Kilkenny. Can Galway win the puck out? We need a goal, Johnny.
0: You can see Kilkenny now. They're slowing the game down. They know they're under the cash at the minute. Do they need a goal? I think another point will be crucial here. Then start thinking about your goals. I think keep the finger on the pulse here straight away.
6: 4 minutes to go. The ball is poked out towards the middle of the field. Ultron O'Connor wins it for Galway. He breaks it down towards Gus Lohan. Will Lohan get there? He will get there. He kicks the ball forward, the Ardmore Merriman, but unfortunately it goes out over the line beside the photographer Joe Kane, and Joe Kane is going to go for the shitter as quickly as possible to get it going for Galway again. 4 minutes to go here. Whatever additional time will be added on, we probably have about 6 or 7 minutes to go here. Still plenty of time, Johnny.
0: There's been plenty of subs been brought on then as well. That should add a little bit of time onto the fourth officials board.
2: 1-4 unanswered from Galway in the last few minutes.
6: Yeah, here comes the sideline for Kilkenny. They're taking their time with this one. It's Lawler who takes it. It's gone very close to the sideline again. It's picked up though by Jack Bulger. He's a good player for Kilkenny, but he's put under serious pressure there by the Galwayman. The ball is kicked out towards Breen Walsh, who's out in the half forward now. He has got a goal and 4 points. He's soloing forward for Kilkenny. Breen Walsh for Kilkenny gets the ball inside, but it should be intercepted by Owen McLaren. It just skips past Owen McLaren. McLaren does well though. He's fouled. That's going to be a free out for Galway. And Mark Walsh is coming out from the goalkeeping position as quickly as he possibly can.
2: Cool take
6: is on board. 3 minutes to go here. This one will be launched down.
0: They're going long in on top of the square, and anything could happen here. And I do think now at this stage we do need a goal.
6: 3 minutes to go, plus whatever additional time will be added on. Mark Walsh takes the free for Galway. He is launched as far down the field as he possibly can. Is McCarthy underneath it for Galway? The ball is going to break, and it's going to go harmlessly wide. It's not. It's come off
0: of
6: Kilkenny, man. It's gone out for a 65. The umpire has given it. He gave one to Kilkenny in the first half, and Galway have got one now. And Michael Cohen will come out to take this 65-meter free for Galway. 2.5 minutes plus whatever additional time is to be added on here. Galway have come from 12 points down.
2: And plenty of time, man.
0: Nice and steady here now. Like Michael, take his time here now. He is free in a very, very similar position there about a minute ago. Take his time here now. Put it over the bar. Reset for the next puck out.
6: Here comes Michael Cohen with the free for Galway. The 65 metre free. That's 2 minutes plus whatever addition time to be added on.
0: He's good. Put
6: that one straight between the posts. 8 points for Michael Cohen. That one's from the 65. 4 points between them. 1-5 without a play for Galway. 3:15 to 2:14. 2 minutes plus additional time to go as the goalkeeper, Owen O'Gorman, gets ready to take the puck out. He just goes route one. It's a 50-50 possession. Who's going to win it here? Up goal they go for it. Ultra Lane wins it for Galway. He backs the ball down, but it's won by the Kilkenny man, Matthew Barr. He's on an advantage there. And Matthew Barr soaring forward now. Hand pass the ball further forward for Kilkenny towards Breen Walsh. Out comes Owen McLaren.
0: It goes back for the initial free.
6: I don't think we can have any complaints with that one. It was a free to Kilkenny. We're just waiting here for whatever additional time will be added on. There'll surely be 3 or 4 minutes, you would think, as Kilkenny have the free here, and they're going to take all the time in the world to take this. Rory Power is there. I'd say they're waiting for Dowling to come out. Out there they're not. He's going to stay in at the edge of the square as this free is going to be taken by Rory Power.
0: They're in absolutely no hurry to come out take the free here. I see the Mwair Ishka coming out there with a towel, and I see the linesmen having a chat, and now the Galway supporters are getting all the rest back. This is going to end in around the square, you'd imagine.
6: Yeah, a big one for Galway to win. If Galway could just clear the lines, get another score, and all of a sudden, back to a 3-point ball game. Anything can happen. A minute plus additional time to go here as he gets ready to take this free for Kilkenny. It's Rory Power. He's got 1-1. Rory Power launches it in towards the goals. He doesn't have the accuracy there. Is it going to go wide? Wide, lads. It's still in play. It's picked up, though, by Dahi Dillon for Galway. And Dahi Dillon does well for Galway, coming out from the full back line. It's a foul. He's now. Referee says play on Dillon. No shockness. He has it for Galway. And he just launches it down the field towards Gus Lohan. Good Lohan. Can he get the ball in his hand? The ball skips past Gus Lohan, though. He's fouled, surely. Referee says play on. And the ball is picked up by Jack Tracy. Jack Tracy has it for Kilkenny, the centre half back. He goes back the field towards Kavanagh, and Kavanagh launches it down the field again. But Galway have numbers there. One of those is Owen McLaren. Will he go route one in towards the full forward? Press the ball up towards Anthony Conyard, but Conyard can't get there. He probably needs to score route one in towards Ty McCorry. Kilkenny win back possession. 4 points between them. The ball is launched down the field again towards Breen Walsh for Kilkenny. Breen Walsh is on his own. Breen Walsh has the ball in his hand. He's put under pressure by Owen McLaren. Jesse Lawler is there.
0: Surely.
6: The referee says no free to Galway, but Breen Walsh is in possession. He still has the ball in his hand. He hand passes it back the field. We're into the additional time. We haven't been told that.
0: Good
6: play by Ultra Lean there for Galway. Ultra Lean wins it for Galway. There's 3 minutes additional time. The ball goes through Ponyard. Can Ponyard tries to get there for Galway, but the Kilkenny cornerback, that Sean Corcoran, is in possession. Sean Corcoran plays it out towards the half forward line. That's going to be won by Breen Walsh, and he just first finds the shifter down the field. Can Galway get this ball? Rory Power has it though for Kilkenny. He's put under serious pressure. Rory Power has it for Kilkenny. Rory Power's bearing down on goal. Is this the scene for Kilkenny? Still Rory Power. He's got a support there. Power tries to play this side. Great play by Galway though. And put Kilkenny having
0: it.
6: It's gone over the bar. It's not wide. Would you believe it? It was the sub number 20, Jamie Watcher, kicked it. He kicked it to the wrong side of the post. It goes wide, and Galway just needs to get out.
0: It's all hands on deck here, Niall. I mean, the positions mean absolutely nothing. Rory Power's running down the end on goal. He kicked it wide. Get it out the pitch there. Now we're on the attack again.
6: Galway go long down the field.
0: Here he goes.
6: Turn Ponyard. He's bearing down on goal. Ashley Ponyard. A shot! Yeah!
7: A goal for Anthony Poignard. It's in the back of the net. 3:15 to 3:15. He's put from 12 down. There's only one in it. Johnny, there's 2 minutes to go.
8: Brilliant. What a goal. What a goal. I've seen it all day. Long ball. I've not been dealt with all day. And now the Poignard, he shrunk the defender off, fired him on the ground and rifled him through.
7: A rocket to the back of the net, Sean. Back to one.
2: Back to one. Rouge one. And I think we've seen it in Pearce Stadium the last 10 minutes as well. Last Saturday. We've seen it here. Great puck out, ball broke, but Poignard, he also showed composure.
8: Oh, yeah.
2: He didn't hit it instantly. He took another step. He's rattled to the net. Good time for Kilkenny man to go down injured, though.
7: He's down injured for the last 30 momentum. Seconds. We have the momentum. Kenneth Buck is appealing, and he's looking at the watch and saying, add on the time here. There's a Kilkenny man down injured. But Galway are back to a point.
8: So cool heads required 14. Here now, guys. Cool heads required. This big puck out. I see that the Galway forwards need to put their hurdles up. Get ready for the next ball. Even if Kilkenny win the ball, don't rush in. Don't be rash. Because we're looking to see, can we get a point to bring it to extra time?
2: Maybe we have another long night in Hurley, shall we?
7: We'd probably take it at this stage.
2: Yeah.
7: It's a minute to go. Now, there could be probably 2 minutes left.
8: Yeah, surely. He's down a long time.
7: Because he's down a long time. He's still over on the far side. The field is about to come on. Kilkenny have taken off Matthew Gore as the goalkeeper, Owen O'Gorman, takes the puck out. This is a vital puck out. This is going to decide the Leinster minor final, you would think. There's a point between them. 3:15 to 3:14. The goal.
8: Mighty ball.
7: There's a point between them. The ball is popped out towards the middle of the field. Up they go for it. It comes off. Surely. It comes off the Kilkenny man. It's a goal. The fans appealing for the linesman has given it to Kilkenny.
8: He's very, very definite about that, too, so he is.
7: There isn't much appeal though from the Galway management team in front of them. Of course, they can't now, of course, because the ball will be brought forward for a free.
2: There still has to be time though. There was an injury. We played 2.5 of the 3, but there was the injury as well. So Galway can still work this ball up the field.
7: Joe Dowling is going to take the sideline for Kilkenny. He launches it as far down the field as he possibly can. Oh, Chenlina's underneath it. Lead ties to it. The ball is won by Kilkenny though. Who's going to come away? Possession. Call in. Out towards Owen McLaren. Owen McLaren is hit late tackle. The ball is won by the Galway man, Michael Cohen. Off to the number 18. That was Joey McMahon. He's soloing forward for Galway. Joey McMahon launches down the field. He's looking for Pawnee again. The ball goes over his head. Can't Tyne McCorry get there for Galway? McCorry can't.
8: Oh,
7: he's pushed from the back.
2: Difficult
7: it's going to be a free in for Galway, but he's virtually on the sideline. If this goes on with the bar, it could be the score of the day.
8: I think it's looking like this is our last chance. We're looking at high five Manjay Poignard and Tyne McCorry. It was 2-1. McCorry was heading nearly for the corner flag. Kilkenny defender pushed him in the back. It's a chance. It's a very, very difficult.
2: Is he bringing
8: chance.
2: Him in? He's bringing him in, Liz. He's bringing. There must have been worse.
9: He's not, is he? He's not.
2: Oh, no, he's not.
7: He's virtually on the sideline, on the 20-metre line.
8: As hard as it gets now.
7: This is a most difficult free for Michael Cohen. He's got 8 points so far from Galway. This would send the game to extra time, you would think. Cohen with the free for Galway. It's high in towards the goals.
2: He has it.
8: It's
7: through the bar. What a score by Michael Cohen. The sides are level. Galway have come from 12 down, Johnny. The sides are level.
8: He's been brilliant all day. From play, from freeze, from general play. He's been outstanding. 9 points. And when the need was most, the hardest free for a right-handed taker to take out of the sideline. What great note.
7: 3:15 apiece. Are we going to extra time?
8: What's the ref
7: going to
8: do?
7: Looking at the referee. The referee, is he going to blow full time? Are we going to go to extra time? Owen O'Gorman takes the puck out. We're not playing on. The ball is popped out down the field. It's a long ball. Who can win this one? Can Galway win it? They can win it. Galway win it with Joey McMahon. McMahon launches it. He's blocked down superbly. McMahon still has the ball in his hand. And with that, the referee has blown for full time. The sides are
8: very excited. The crowd are in front of us.
7: The Kilkenny fans, the Galway fans, they're on their feet. It was an exceptional comeback from Galway. We were saying at one stage that Kilkenny were going for home, but Galway hit them, Sean. Was it 2-6 without a play?
2: 2-6 unanswered from the 47th minute on, when Breen Welsh put Kilkenny 3:15 to 1-9 up on 45 minutes, three quarters stage. It looked like all championship in our hopes of a Leinster title were in trouble, but my God, did they come back from the 47th minute on. 2-6 unanswered, and the free to level the game. If you get a chance to see it, two things I liked about it. Number one, he hit it so quickly. Number two, I kept watching him, and from the minute it left the hurl, he just did the little fist pump because he knew where it was going. Superb score under pressure. My God, it's the game that keeps giving, isn't it?
7: Another extra time, to be honest. A lot of expenses, that's the time,
8: lovely. The time
7: we're going to be spending in this particular area in Portlaoise. But we're going to extra time. 3:15 apiece. Like, Galway scored 3-9 in that second half. And in fairness, the goals they scored, like Tyke McCarthy's got the vital goal. Obviously, Anthony Poignard, and then you got the equaliser. We're going to take a break, and then we'll come back for the extra time here live. We could go to penalties, by the way, I think, tonight as well. But hopefully we won't. Galway have come back. from what looked an impossible situation. 12 points down midway through the second half. They hit Kilkenny for 2-6 without reply, and we're going to extra time.
1: We certainly are, Niall. The three Hail Marys for the Wandering Spirits certainly came in well there with Galway. We're 12 points down of that. We got to take an ad break. Come back to us after this. Then we'll return to Portlaoise. It's currently Arsenal 1, Burnley 0, and the breaking news in sport, the Pep Guardiola, as expected for a long time, will quit Manchester City at the end of this season. Is it a fact? Maybe the 115 charges of what's happening is going to be revealed. We're taking an ad break. Come back after this. We'll be returning to Portlaoise presently.
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10: And you're very welcome back to Over the Line, an extended Over the Line as it is this evening. The drama in Portlaoise, Galway 14 points down with almost as many minutes left to play. And somehow Kenneth Burke's team answered every call, got back 3:15 apiece as the referee blew the full time whistle. In the Premier League, is the Premier League title heading to the first time in 20 years. The last time they won it, I think they were playing in Highbury. Now it's the Emirates Stadium. Kai Havertz, of all people, after a succession of near misses and some penalty claims that would do Ashley Young's School of Diving an absolute travesty.
11: Took them a while to break the deadlock, George. It was nervy,
10: Sean,
11: there for
10: they
11: a while.
10: They were nervy, but on 37 minutes, Havertz puts the Gunners one goal up amid the breaking news. And as I said to Sean Carley off air, the poker playing of the Manchester City hierarchy, they announced just as the game was starting in the Emirates Stadium that Mr. Guardiola was departing the Etihad Stadium at the end of this season.
12: You have to love this time and stuff, don't you?
10: I've seen a sneak preview, Darren, of a friend of mine in Manchester sent me a thing where he believed a friend of his was working contractual work in the Etihad Stadium and seen this thing out through a window or something that they were making some sort of a video. So he got this thing, and true enough, this video is alleged to be coming out the weekend, paying tribute to Guardiola and so on and so forth. But I just wonder, is the reason for his departure the fact that we're going to get a resolution, finally, to the 115 charges that will be hanging
12: on? Well, in his defence, he has talked about leaving before and extended his time. Sure, he was originally going to go in 23 or 24. So, look, as I say, I find it interesting the timing of the announcement with the match on. You see an awful lot of that happening in sport at the moment. You could talk about the MMA there, Ronda Rousey and Conor McGregor's return being announced over the weekend. But whether it's mind games or not, look, Pep has made his call, and you said there, George, it's an end of an era for Manchester City, no matter what way you look at it, good, bad or indifferent.
10: Yeah, good, bad or indifferent. You know, Guardiola, he's what, 55 years of age? He still has a lot of time to, you know, in the game. He will put something back into the game. The one thing I will say is that he will leave Manchester City after 10 years, irrespective of how many trophies he's won, and not once has he seen his team play in front of a packed stadium, even at a home game. But speaking of a big game, it's back to Portlaoise. Galway came from the death to level it in injury time. It's now extra time. Niall Canavan, Johnny Cohen and Sean Walsh to take you through the story of the Leinster Minor Hurling Championship final extra time.
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13: Yeah, lads, you're welcome back here to O'Moore Park in Portlaoise, where the Kilkenny team are out on the field. Galway not out yet, but Johnny, you were just saying off air that if you were Galway now, with the momentum, you'd take the win at the start of the second half if you could.
14: Yeah, it was an incredible comeback there in the second half. It was like 2-6 to no score in that final 14-minute period. And in fairness, if you were Galway, you'd be saying, we totally have the momentum. Let's absolutely take up where we left off in that second period and ensure then we assert our dominance. And we've seen it in the 20s there last week then as well. Like, the lead that the 20s built up against Wexford in that first period of extra time was the difference in the goal in that game. So it'd be very important what way the coin toss is going to go.
13: Galway showed incredible composure there, lads, to come back into that game, didn't they?
14: Huge amount of composure and huge amount of belief as well, you can say. Like, I mean, they were 12 down at one stage, and in fairness, the leaders there, Tyke McCarthy, had a healthy goal. And Poynard has been very good throughout them as well. And with the introduction then of Killian Powell, he got a goal there as well. So it'll be interesting to see what the first 15 will start as well.
13: Just looking at the Galway team around on the field, and I see Owen McLaren. He looks to be limping coming out as well, by the way. Is he starting the team for Galway? Just looking at the number 10 there, he started in the wing back position towards the end of the game, but Galway are out on the field. They can pick whatever 15 they want. Again, Damien McGrath from the Galway committee is out there as Gus Lohan eventually comes out onto the field. So we're going to have the toss here as well now, the start of the second or the first period of extra time, but at 3:15 apiece. And in fairness, that's at the end of the game, the supporters from both teams stood up to applaud because conditions were very difficult today.
14: Conditions were atrocious. Like, it was so wet and the wind has been howling all throughout the game. And in fairness, there is not a massive crowd around like that, but there's a good Galway contingent here. And when we got behind the team, they showed a lot of promise. The crowd were looking to get behind them. They got three goals in that second half. And look at the crowd, we're really in on top, and I think they will hopefully take off where we left off.
13: And we have wind advantage, yes, Johnny, in the second half.
14: That's a big plus now.
13: Big plus, we're ready to go here for the first period of extra time. Galway have wind advantage.
14: I don't think they should change a whole lot here now, Niall. The long ball was proven dividends in that first half, and I see Tyke McCarthy gone straight in on the edge of the square.
13: Yeah, Killian Powell and Anthony Poynard in beside him as well. As this referee gets ready to throw the ball in, Matthew Farrell from Offaly. It's extra time here in O'Moore Park in Portlaoise. For the second time in 5 days, we've gone to extra time. We came late with a late score to draw again the under 20 last time. Will we come late again? Which we did, and we've got extra time as this ball is going to be won in the middle field by the Galway man Dahigan, and he's the ball behind. Look, Kilkenny have possession. It's the sub who came on for Kilkenny. Jamie Walsh was in possession. Jamie Walsh for Kilkenny, going for the score for Kilkenny. He's putting over the bar and fight for Kilkenny. And Kilkenny lead. That's their first score in about 17 minutes of play. They didn't score at all in the fourth quarter. They've scored now, though.
14: Yeah, right from the throw-in that Jamie has got the ball, and he went straight down and put it over the bar. There could be a big score against the wind for Kilkenny.
13: 3:16 to 3:15. The ball is won by Kilkenny again, and they've got the first score of the extra time period. They win possession, and it's Daniel Lawler who has it for Kilkenny. And Daniel Lawler launches it in towards the edge of the square. There's two Galway men. There's two Kilkenny men. That's won by Galway. Ball is going to break out towards Cahal Dunahoo. Dunahoo does well. Comes inside his man. He's got a support player. If he can hand pass the ball off, he can hand pass it off to Walton O'Connor. O'Connor going for the score. It'll be a magical effort from O'Connor. It goes to the wrong side of the post, though, and he was fortunate enough there because it looked as if he was going to get hit with a head injury.
14: His head was out. His shoulder was nearly going to come out, and somebody was going to hit him. But in fairness, I said the Kilkenny lad pulled out of the tackle, because if that happened, it could have been a red card.
13: Yeah, a point between the ball is pucked out towards the middle of the field again. It's won by Kilkenny's Rory Power. Plays the ball inside towards Dowling. Dowling trying to win it with Jenna Shock. They both back in position to break
14: as well.
13: And Kilkenny have possession. Their midfielder, that is Jack Boulder, tries to win it, but Galway's own McLaren tries to get on the ball. McLaren has the ball in his hand. McLaren shoulders his man out of the way, and eventually he launches it inside towards Killian Power, who got Galway's first goal of the game. The ball breaks out towards the man wearing number 11. That's Michael Cohen, the man who equalised the ball game with that super free. He scored 9 points for Galway in that normal time. A point between the 3:16 to 3:15. Minutes and a half gone. Next time, Jenna Shock tries to win it. It's won though by Joe Dowling. He's fouled. It's going to be a free for Kilkenny. Kilkenny, in fairness, have started this extra time period slightly
14: they've
13: better.
14: They've come out swinging straight away, and in fairness, they're used to the ball in around the middle of the field. They're trying to get Joe Dowling back into the game. The first 20 minutes of the game, Joe Dowling was absolutely electric, and credit Dylan O'Shaughnessy. He's been detailed nearly to pick him up, so he has number 3 in his back, but he's out in the half back line now and picking him up.
13: The free is to Kilkenny. Rory Power is the man who's gone out to take it, and he runs exactly like the father, doesn't he, as he goes out to the free. And 3:16 to 3:15, 2 minutes gone in the first period of extra time. Galway came from 12 down, if you're just joining us, to equalise the ball game late on. And Kilkenny have gone short inside towards the Breen. Is it Breen Walsh who's in possession? He got 1-4 for Kilkenny. It is Breen Walsh. Tries to take on the Galway man there. Galway stand him up well. McLaren tries to come in. Ulton Lean also comes in there. And Ulton Lean has the ball for Galway in his hand. Ulton Lean, now what's he going to do? He's trying to come out from the cornerback position. Gets it out towards the middle of the field, looking for Gus Lohan, who tries to pick it up. And Gus Lohan has the ball in his hand now for Galway. Gus Lohan following forward. The team captain, is he fouled there? The referee says he is. It's going to be a free out to Galway. And Galway did well there to repel that situation. Breen Walsh was on the ball. And eventually there was a free out, a foul on Gus Lohan. And Mark Walsh is coming to take it.
15: Has the breeze died a little bit, lads?
13: Well, if you look at the flag, Sean, it's still fairly strong. We have it. Mark Walsh will take the free on his own 45-metre line. And this one is going to be launched in towards the edge of the square.
14: It's a fair strike of the ball. And what you don't want to see here now is this bouncing wide. So get right in on the edge of the square. Even going on top of the goalie there, just to an eye on for a while.
13: 3:16 to 3:15, 3 minutes into the second half here.
15: And he didn't even blink when he said that.
13: No, tactics. I'm sure he's heard them all before, as this free is going to be taken by Mark Walsh. He's going to launch it long down towards that goalkeeping position. It's a high ball by Mark Walsh. Has it gone over the bar? It hasn't. It's the wrong side of the post and gone wide. 10 wides for Galway. I think 10 wides for Kilkenny as well. 3.5 minutes gone here. Galway haven't scored in the second half. Kilkenny, or this first period of extra time, Kilkenny have scored 1 point. They lead by 3:16 to 3:15. That's a good puck out by the Kilkenny goalkeeper, by the way. And the ball is in the half forward line, and it's got comes off. Cahal Dunahoo goes out over the line here. Owen McLaren, obviously a great man. You've seen him in the past. He's back from wing forward, back to wing back. He's good pace there. He's playing well, isn't he?
14: He's got
13: back.
14: Very good pace, in fairness. And there's a lot of pacey forwards for Kilkenny after coming on then as well. So he was originally at wing forward. Now he's employed in the backs. I think lads could end up in different positions at any stage.
13: 3:16 to 3:15. We're at a delicate stage in this extra time period here, as Kilkenny have the sideline. The sideline's taken by Jack Bulger over to the far side of the field. The ball is going to break. It comes off Dylan O'Shaughnessy and breaks back towards Ulton O'Connor. O'Connor has it. The Ardra Hammond plays the ball across the field, and he picks out Ulton Lean in space. Good play there. Ty McCorry is calling for the ball inside at the edge of the square. He just played up towards McCorry. Will the ball get to McCorry? It will get to McCorry. He just drops it. Can he just pick it up on the turn? But the full back does very well. That's Sean Kavanagh. Galway put the squeeze on again. Can they win possession here? McCorry tries to pick it up. It's gone out towards the side, and it's gone out over the line, has it? It hasn't gone. It has gone out over the line on the far side of the field again. But again, you mentioned Dylan O'Shaughnessy. He just got the flick of the hurl in there to keep the ball away from Joe Dowling.
14: And that's the danger. Joe Dowling is the go-to guy, and in fairness to Dylan O'Shaughnessy, he just has to spoil him, because at times there's nearly two sweepers there in Owen McLaren and Ulton Lean then as well. So just get it to ground. The other guys then are picking it up.
13: It's a sideline to Kilkenny over the far side of the field. Jack Bulger is the man who takes it. He's a good player, this guy in the middle of the field for Kilkenny. He looks upfield. Dowling makes the run, and he launches it in towards the centre half forward position. Who's going to win possession here? Tom McAdam tries to win it, but it's Daniel Lawler for Kilkenny who wins it. He's fouled coming out. And in fairness to Daniel Lawler, since he's come in, he has looked sharp.
15: He has. Do you know the one thing now with Tyga McCarr? We played 5 minutes with the breeze. There's only one ball gone into him. Do you leave him in there, or do you want to get him more involved in the game by bringing him out again? What do you do?
14: I'd leave him in there, but I think the ball needs to be hit even quicker inside.
13: Goal could be in trouble here. Kilkenny are bearing down on goal. It's a goal scoring opportunity for Kilkenny. It goes in towards the goals. It's smothered, but it's going across the goal. It's batted out by Joey McMahon. Goal will get away with one there. Out to Owen McLaren. Out towards Cahill Jenner, who will be out of defence. Indeed, it's Conroney who's coming out of defence. Goal will get away.
14: Now
13: the ball is in towards McCrory. Will it reach McCrory? It will go at the moment. It will reach.
14: Poynier has it.
13: He's on the 20 meter line. Ashley Poynier for goal. The pulse when he gets on the ball. He's blocked down. He still has him. Ashley Poynier now. Will he spin his man? He tries to come inside his man. So Kilkenny even does stand him up. And eventually this ball is won by Kilkenny. They try to come out of defence. Good play by Michael Cohen to win it for Galway. Tom McAdam somehow has the ball in his hand. He's picked it off the ground. It's going to be a free out. There's a transfer between the post and Poynier got the ball.
14: Ah, brilliant. Like the ball was flecked in and Poynier got it. And he looked as if he was going to go by his man. Well, at the defence, I think it was Jack Tracy that pushed him back out the pitch again. And Kilkenny have been really, really good in this first period of extra time.
13: Cahill Larkin could be about to come in again for Galway as that ball goes up the feet. Good play by Joey McMahon, the corner back for

0: coming up. Walsh still has the ball for Kilkenny. 6 minutes into the first period, the next time he sprays the ball out the field, out towards Jack Bulger in the middle of the field. Bulger has it out for Kilkenny. Bulger tries to take on two goalmen. He's gone superbly down there, and the ball breaks into the path of Daniel Lawler, going for the score for Kilkenny. It's gone to the right side of the post, but Tom McCannon to block the ball down there.
1: Outstanding. And this late stage of the game, he still has loads of energy, and he dived in there to block him down. Brilliant.
0: Cathal Larkin is about to come in for Galway again. The ball goes over to the far side of the field. 7 minutes into the additional time here. The ball is going to break. McCorry spins his man. McCorry has the ball. Tyag McCorry in for Galway. Now will he be content to tap up the ball over the bar? Tyag McCorry.
2: That's a good score.
0: By Tyag McCorry. 1-3 for Tyag McCorry. And you were saying, Johnny, get the ball in quick to him.
1: It's a good score, and it's a session score. We're 7 minutes into the game here, and that's the first score for Galway. Definitely get the ball into McCorry. He's causing danger inside.
0: 3-16 for Galway, 3-16 for Kilkenny. The ball is long, it's down the field. Kilkenny win possession again, and it's their number 22, Keane Franks. It's the ball inside. This could be a goal scoring opportunity for Kilkenny. They're bearing down on goal here. Goes for the shot, he turns the goal. Save the goalkeeper. It comes out towards Power. It must be a goal.
1: That's
0: it again. It's blocked again by Mark Walsh. Two unbelievable saves by Mark Walsh. That's a
1: foul.
0: Is it going to be a free out? It's not Galway. Half possession. Walsh was brilliant there for Galway, and eventually Galway cleared the ball down the field. Again, there was a goal.
1: A score of his favourites here.
0: Can he have possession with Keane Franks? Keane Franks is in possession. There's two men down on the ground. Franks goes for the score. It's high.
1: White.
0: It's gone wide. Walsh,
1: unbelievable.
0: There. Mark Walsh with two superb saves.
1: Incredible bravery shown by Mark Walsh with a shot taken. I think it rebounded out to Rory Power. He had a bit of a fresh air. Another forward came in. Brilliant save. The Galway defence have been scrambling, making sure the goal doesn't be conceded in this extra time.
0: 3:16 apiece. 8 minutes gone in the second, the first period. The next time the ball breaks, who's it going to break towards? Can he have it again? Can he just seem to be within the breaks at the moment? Jamie Walsh wins it. He goes long for Kilkenny. It should be Joey McMahon's ball, and Joey McMahon has it off for Galway. He looks up the field. He picks out Dahi Dillon in the middle of the field. Dahi Dillon out to Kilkenny, and takes on his man. Is he fouled? The referee says play on. He's still so late for it. He's got support here in Killian Power. Will he give it to Power? He tries to play it to Power. He just played to Power, and Killian Power has it. Killian Power on the 20 meter line. He's on an advantage. Killian Power high. And Killian Power over the corner. It's gone wide actually. We're back for an advantage. It's a free in for Galway. But pace there from Dahi Dillon. Pace from Killian Power. A free in and a chance to go for
1: the two subs combining there. Dahi covered about 40 yards. Offloaded it to the real speedster there. He got so much pace there, and he was fouled, but he looks lively. I think his first go to there, Niall, was to go for goal. He was pushed out the field. He went for his shot, went wide, will come back for the free.
0: The scoring rate has dropped a good bit in this extra time, as you would
1: scores
0: anticipate.
1: Are at a premium here now.
0: 3 or 4 points could win you this game. Yeah. The chance here for Galway's second score from Michael Cohn. Has he put it over the bar? He has of course, put it over the bar. 10 points now for Michael Cohn. Galway in front, 3:17 to 3:16. I'm not quite sure. Is that the first time Galway have led in the match? But they're ahead now, and even at 3:17 to 3:16.
1: They're ahead, and even the goal that was
0: the first time Galway have led, Sean.
3: Yes, correct, yeah.
0: Ball goes over to the far side of the field, and up they go for it. McMahon or McLaren bats the ball. It should be picked up by the Kilkenny man. There's three Galway men on him, though. Oliver Feeling is a bit of bother there, and Galway have won back possession, and it's won by Killian Power. Power trying to solo forward now for Galway. He's under serious pressure. He loses the ball. Kilkenny pick it up, and it's number 20 Jamie Walsh who got a point for Kilkenny. Up towards Rory Power, who skipped away from his hand. There's 1 minute of this time. Rory Power over the shoulder. Rory Power won a score.
1: The
0: sides are level. Rory Power 1-2. That's a superb score.
1: Unbelievable. He was soloing out towards the terrace. He put it over his shoulder. His momentum nearly carried him out into the terrace. What a score.
0: 3:17 the piece. Can Galway win the puck out? Tyag McCorry tries to win it. It breaks off McCorry and goes low, and McCorry puts the squeeze on there. He's pushed the man in the back though. It's going to be a free, and it's Jack Bulger who's on the ground. It's going to be a free to Kilkenny, and they just probably launched this one long, and Dowling has it for them. He got 1-9 in the game. I think he got 1-7 in the first half, but in fairness he's been well marked since then.
1: He's been well marked and well marshalled, and in fairness to Dylan O'Shaughnessy, he probably thought he was going to be at the edge of the square. He's been detailed to go out and mark him, and he's nullified that threat. But in fairness, Kilkenny had changed their style of play. Like, he was inside for a while, he came out here in the wing forward and afforded the opportunity for the likes of Rory Power and Breen Walsh in particular to storm into the game.
0: We've about 10 seconds of the additional time to go here. That ball is launched. It's a dangerous ball in towards the edge of the square. Who's going to win it? It comes off a Galway helmet there and breaks into the path of Joey McMahon, who's been onto a good bit of ball since he's come in there at the Ryman. Joey McMahon clears it down the field. This will be the last play of the first half, and it's going to break, and there is the referee has blown for half time here. It's 3:17 apiece, Johnny, and it's delicately poised. This could go anyway.
1: There's nothing in it at all. What are we looking at? 2 points each there in the last 10 minutes. Scores are at an absolute premium. In fairness, Mark Walsh and his defence there were absolutely heroic there to deny a goal scoring opportunity, because if a goal is conceded, or if Galway get a goal, you'd fancy them to kick on in the second period of extra time.
0: Yeah, and Sean, your thoughts? 2 points apiece. The scoring rate has dropped, but these are very, very young players. Obviously, you could have cramped now. Players

0: getting injured and so on.
1: And do you know what, all the games that are in this competition, isn't it very hard to expect them to come through an extra time game on a Monday night, don't forget, as someone I know well, it's a school night on top of it. 3-17 apiece, both teams deserve credit. That point by Rory Power out on the sideline was a superb score. It's not that long ago when we remember watching Niall Healy and
2: Richie Power
1: in a minor final in Crow Park exchanging scores at will.
3: Don't be showing your age.
1: I'm showing it now. My God.
3: Like in 03, was it?
1: Yeah.
0: You remember it as well, Johnny?
3: Yeah. I was in the Hogan stand then.
1: I thought you were going to say you were in nappies or whatever. Like.
3: No.
0: But lads, 3-17 apiece. I hope this
1: credit
0: is going to penalties. This could go to penalties. It'd be an awful unfair way to decide it, but there's still a long way to go. There's probably 11 or 12 minutes left yet, lads.
3: There is. I mean, even back to Sean's point, like, is this like their fifth weekend in a row nearly to play matches? Like, it's a tall order, and like, you know, we know that. What's his name again there? Sorry, no. Tyke McCarry got a hamstring injury there, which ruled him out of the last game. Like, it's a tall order for a lot of these players to be playing 60 minutes. Now they have to play another 20 minutes. You know, mistakes could be crucial here, and you'd hate to see the game be decided, you know, from a free or a mistake or something like that.
1: And credit to Galway as well. I mean, in those games, they've been away for every single one of them. They travelled to Kilkenny, they travelled to Portlaoise, travelled to Kilkenny, travelled to Dublin, played all those games. Now they're here. And, like, it is one thing that we can't let slip off the table here. We need home games in the Leinster Championship at underage level. And I know, like, the talk is that that may fall into place next year, but we need to follow that up to make sure, because it's unfair. I mean, we've been coming up in the car the last few days, and we've been talking about if one of these games was in Athenry, if it was in Bannisloe, look at the crowds you would have.
0: Yeah, it's 3-17 apiece, as you said, but nothing beside the point. What the crowds, Sean, say there, there would be massive crowds. I'm just talking to the Kilkenny lads off here there, and they were asking how long does it take to get here, and I said it'd take about an hour and 45 or 50 minutes. Yeah. 30 minutes, 35 minutes for them. Yeah, like, it makes an awful difference, even for the players themselves. You know, the Kilkenny lads can go about their normal routine, probably of going to school for the day or whatever. The Galway lads can't really do that today.
3: 100%, and like, logistically, it's proving to be a challenge. Like, you know, irrespective of if you're, you know, 10 minutes away as opposed to an hour and a half away, as you said, you know, if they're having their pre-match meal, you know, ideally you'd be having that 3 hours or 2.5 hours before. You probably have to eat that maybe in a hotel or something like that, so it's very, very difficult to be travelling all the time, and it takes its toll on the body eventually.
0: Yeah, it sure does. We're almost set to go for the start of the second period of extra time. Galway have stuck with the same 15. I see Cathal Larkin could be about to see action again. He's a big man, and you need power in a day like today.
3: He is, yeah. And like, you could often see the. I think Sean was on with the Twin Towers there for Dublin when they had Hegerton, and they had Brian Hayes inside then as well. So we could see our own Twin Tower or single tower at this stage.
0: Tyke McCorry is still at the edge of the square, and you mentioned, Johnny, that he's coming back from injury, so maybe is he at the edge of the square because that's where he's going to be most
3: effective. Yeah, he could be managing it, yeah.
0: Second half is underway. 10 minutes to go. Best look for the goal. Well, that's here. As Kilkenny win possession again with Jack Bulger soloing forward. Jack Bulger's got through the heart of the goal with defence. He finds himself on the 20-meter line. Bulger goes to the score. Bulger puts it over the bar. He's a very good player, Bulger. That's his first point, but he's been seriously influential in the game.
3: Very, very good. And it seems to be a pattern here now, because he again got the first score from the throw-in. Now Bulger's after getting the first score of the second half from the throw-in as well.
0: 3-18 to 3-17. The ball breaks, and it breaks into the path of Oliver Feeling from James Stevens. He's put under pressure. He hand passed the ball back towards Jack Tracy. Tracy's put under pressure as well and sprays the ball right across the field looking for a Gary McHugh. McHugh put under pressure from Cahill. Now John Hill tries to win it for Galway. John Hill, will he go down to the ball? He's pushed to the back. He is pushed to the back. It's going to be a free out for Galway, and Mark Walsh will come from the goals again. 11 minutes gone here, 9 minutes to go, plus Walsh will be added on after that, probably another minute, so we've about 10 minutes to go here as Galway have this free out. Galway are a point in arrears, 3-18 to 3-17.
3: It'll be interesting to see the strength of the wind now. He's got a free on his own 30 metre line. You see how long he can strike it here. He was travelling great distance there in the first half.
0: Here comes the free from Mark Walsh against the wind. No, it's a good long free by Mark Walsh.
3: Connection.
0: It must be said, he lines it in towards the 20 metre line. There's only one goalie man there, Mike McCorry. The ball breaks though. Who's it going to break towards? It breaks towards the goalie man. It goes high in towards the goals. It was Michael Conner took the shot, but it's going to go in towards Mike McCorry. McCorry has it now for goalie. McCorry surveys his options for spraying the ball brilliantly across the field. Good ball by McCorry. This should be a scoreable opportunity for Olson O'Connor, but it's got the wrong side of the post. It was a brilliant ball right across the field by McCorry. Olson O'Connor unfortunately put it to the wrong side of the post.
3: He didn't like the look of it. As soon as he left his hurley, he nearly had too much time him on the ball. He struck it and he nearly looked to the heavens straight away.
0: Kilkenny bat the ball, go down with that puck out. It's broken. Who's going to win it? Can Galway win possession? Ulton Ling tries to put the pressure on there, but the Kilkenny man has it. That Kilkenny man is Keane Franks, but Galway do well. Muslohan tries to win it back. Muslohan, the team captain, goes down on the ball. For he has the ball. He's so right far above it. He finds himself on the 60 metre line. He's got a man on the far side. That man is Dahi Dillon. He has the ball in his hand. Is this the equaliser? Dahi Dillon from Kilkenny made him high. Has he put it over the bar?
3: Good.
0: He has put it over the bar. The point for Dahi Dillon. The sides are level. But great play there by Muslohan.
3: Brilliant play by Gustone. He got the ball in his half back line, surrounded by Kilkenny jerseys. Travelled up the pitch, gave the man out to Dahi Dillon in isolation and made a great score.
0: 3:18 apiece, there's 8 minutes to go. The ball is pucked long again. It's going to break and it's going to kick anyway. Has a power checks it out here. He goes to the score,
3: got it.
0: The wrong side of the post, but he was sharp through the week.
3: Very sharp. He took the shot way too quickly. He could have time there to steady up.
0: 12 and a half minutes played. 3:18 apiece. As Mark Walsh from Carrickmore in County Galway will take the puck out. He goes over to the far side of the field. He's looking for the Clarenbridge man. That's Michael Cohen. The ball is broken in the field.
3: The Kilkenny
0: man hits the ground and is picked up by Ulton Lane. Ulton Lane has the ball now for Galway. So right forward. He lays it off to Michael Cohen.
3: Carry.
0: Cohen on the 20 metre line. Will he tap it over the bar? Michael Cohen is still going forward for Galway. Cohen with the shot. A snapshot. He's blocked down. He has it in his hand again. He's blocked down a second time. And Kilkenny man's Oliver Freeland does very, very well. It breaks down into the path of Killian Power. Power spins the ball across the thigh. McCorry tries to make the space. McCorry just makes the space. He's the 20 metre line, but Corey was shot. It's saved by the goalkeeper.
3: Free it.
1: Advantage free, yeah.
0: It's an advantage. It's going to be a tap over score here. Baller should go in front.
3: Oh, there's Lena all over the pitch, down on the ground.
0: We mentioned cramp. There's a goal man who wanted this two Kilkenny men down.
3: The medics are running on the pitch here now, whatever. And fair's Michael Cohen. He did everything right. He faked a shot. Then when he wanted to strike it, the ball just went too close to his body. He got snuffed out. Go with the attackers, recycled the ball out to Tyke McCarthy. He drew in the defender. Nice free. He had a shot. And like, you know, these guys are so tired, it hardly even reached the goalie.
0: 3.5 minutes played here. This is a war of attrition as they said out at this stage.
3: No one giving an inch.
0: See who goes over that final furlong and is in front. Hopefully it'll be the men wearing maroon as Michael Cohen has the free. He's got 10 so far.
1: Even with I think the breeze has still died somewhat. But McCorry is the threat inside, isn't it? Wouldn't you flash it in as long and hard and high as you could now?
3: Yeah, but there's nobody dominating in the air, Sean. Like, no. Even when the ball comes up, you can see the Kilkenny tactic. They're nearly going with their hurley. They're not even trying to catch it at all. So
0: Kilkenny have four now in their full forward line at the moment. So
1: well, it's obviously going to be a long puck out.
0: Long puck out. As Michael Cohen stands over the free for a Galway. 14 minutes played here. 6 minutes to go. Probably another minute of additional time, so we're about 7 minutes away from the conclusion of this game. 3:18 for Galway, 3:18 for Kilkenny. Michael Cohen, is this going to be point number 11? It should be point number 11. It is point number 11 for Michael Cohen, and that means that Galway are in front again, 3:19 to 3:18. Even if it could go 2 points in front, it would be a huge lead here.
3: You have four in the full forward line, Niall, and you have two sweepers in front of him.
0: The ball is poked to this side. The field as it can out over the line. He's gone very close to the line. Cathal Dunne comes off his hurdle, goes out over the line. He did well to defend that against number 21, Gary McHugh. It's a line ball to Kilkenny. They're going to the bench again. Sean Morrissey will soon be coming in for Kilkenny, and Joe Dowling is about to take the sideline for his side. 5 minutes gone here. Galway lead by a point, 3:19 to 3:18 here in O'Moore Park in Portlaoise. The lights are on in the stadium. The lights are on in some of the houses across from us. I wonder, are they looking in as Dowling takes this sideline for Kilkenny? It's blocked by Gus Lohan. Gus Lohan has the ball in his hand and Gus turns it off his left hand side. Gets Galway on the attack. Up towards Michael Cohen. Can Cohen with this ball? He's under six pressure. Left not going to give him a free, but he immediately wins the ball for Galway. And Ulton O'Connor has it. Well done, Ulton O'Connor. Off to Owen McLaren. He's all right forward for Galway. He's got Dahi Dillon outside him. He's going for the score himself. Owen McLaren high. Well, it's got to the wrong side of the post. He probably should have delivered the ball, but these are young players. That ball goes wide. The ball ahead, a bit of a mention there.
3: But affairs go slow, and he's playing a captain's ball at the minute. He's winning all the dirty balls.
0: The puck out goes long down the field. Up they go for it. Joe McMahon wins it. He bats the ball out towards Ulton O'Connor again. Ulton has it for Galway now. Ulton O'Connor plays
1: he's
0: a lovely
1: got a lot of
0: low
1: balls
0: ball
1: has.
0: Inside towards that time. McCorry in the fullback, Sean Campbell in the race possession. It goes out over the line on the far side of the field. Is it a Galway man or a Kilkenny ball? He's taken quickly by the Kilkenny man. Kilkenny are going to the bench though, and they're taking off their corner forward. Liam Parker, he's one of the John Knox club. His twin brother Sean Parker is at a cornerback, but number 23 Sean Morrissey is coming in for Liam Parker. We have, Johnny, 4 minutes to go.
3: Every ball is so crucial. Like, even if we get a chance of a score, give it to the person in the best position and carry it right in, because the wind is substantial. Make sure that score.
0: The sideline to Kilkenny over on the far side of the field. Can Galway just hold them in here now. It's on the 20-meter line. Where's the sideline going to go? It's a good long ball by Jack Boulder. It's a great line ball. It goes straight to Ulton Lean, though. Ulton has it in his hand for Galway. There's two Kilkenny men on him. One of them is Dowling. He scoops the ball across the field towards Gus Lohan. And Lohan has it. Lohan is all right forward. There's the Kilkenny man on him. He just needs to keep going forward. Well done by Gus Lohan. He launches it in towards the edge of the square. There's nobody
3: in
0: there. The ball is going to break. Is McCorry going to get there? He's not. The goalkeeper has it. Owen O'Gorman has it. He's half blocked down goal by Tyke McCorry. The ball goes out towards the centre half orbit. That's good. Half possession. This could be a scoring opportunity. It's Kenny and Power for Galway. It's high in towards the goal. That's gone wide again. It's gone wide again. Galway have had a couple of chances. 3 minutes to go. But these
3: players are
0: very,
3: very tired.
0: We hope these don't
3: add up in fair. Tyke McCorry looks like he's out to speed. He got half a block down there on the goalkeeper there. We need to make sure we get points on the board. We've a lot of dominance here in the second period.
0: So can they go route one again? Can Galway in possession? They can, but Tom McAdam off to Owen McLaren. McLaren just launches it in towards us. Galway man is after getting a hamstring injury there or something. It's Anthony Poyner somehow gets there. His hammer is gone, I'd say. He does well to win the ball and plays it across the field towards McCorry. Can McCorry win? It breaks out for Sahi Dillon. Is this the chance to put Galway to in front? Dahi has it. It's over the bar. Dahi Dillon has put it over the bar. He's got the last two scores. The kid of David man. Two for him, and it looks as if Anthony Poyner has pulled the hamstring. The kid
3: has are down
0: as well. It's unfair
3: on
0: these players.
3: They're out of the beat. Like, I mean, the fixture congestion is outrageous. Like, the amount of games that these guys have played. Now, all of a sudden, it's a Leinster final. I mean, this should be put on a pedestal for these guys.
0: We're looking out here, lads. A Galway man and a Kilkenny man getting attention right out here in front of us. It's the corner.
1: And it's all Kilkenny, cramps.
0: And it's number 15, Anthony Poyner. It's all cramps, is right. And
1: as Johnny has said, playing week on week on week, Lord God Almighty.
3: But in fairness, lads, to Dahi, he's after coming on as the fresh legs, he's after coming up with two vital scores here in the second period.
1: Daddy would be proud, I'd say.
0: He sure would, yeah. As this puck out is going to come from the goalkeeper, Owen O'Gorman, and to Poyner. And in fairness to Poyner, he looked in trouble there, but he kept going and he won the ball.
3: He did.
0: You know, and he turned and he played a clever ball into McCorry.
3: He had a cramp about 10 yards before the ball even came to him. He won the position and passed it into McCorry.
0: 2 minutes to go, plus additional time. The ball is pucked out to Jack Tracy. Jack Tracy for Kilkenny launches it long. It's a dangerous high ball in towards the agent square. Dowling tries to win it. Has he won it? He hasn't. He has the ball in his hand. Joe Dowling has it on the ground.
3: No way.
0: He's in a penalty. Referee gives the free in on the 20-metre line. But we know what Dowling can do. This could be blasting operations for Dowling.
1: This is like the last game.
3: It's a bad lead to have. That's a 2-5 lead. Dowling, now the only thing you would say is that he was excellent in the first period, first 20 minutes. He's been somewhat out of the game for long periods of this game. But
0: 9 minutes gone.
3: Has that quality,
0: there's a minute left, plus whatever additional time will be on. But we saw him the first day out, Sean. He got a 20 metre free. He cracked it off the crossbar late on as well.
1: He kept them alive in that game.
0: The Kilkenny managers told him tap it over the bar, but will he do that? Will he be content with that? Or will he go for the goal? 9 minutes gone in the additional time. Dowling takes the free. He's put it over the bar. We're back to a 1-point ball. Him 3:20 for Galway, 3:19 for Kilkenny. There's 50 seconds plus additional time, Johnny.
3: It's outrageous. We're looking at 80 minutes of hurling here now. It's coming down to probably about two puckouts, you could say. This one here, there'll surely be another play after this.
0: Here comes the puckout for Mark Walsh as Kilkenny's cornerback, Michael Meaney, has succumbed to injury as Paddy Purcell comes in for them.
1: Kilkenny have made two substitutions in the second half of extra time.
0: Yeah.
1: Cathal Larkin is still waiting to come on.
0: There's nobody at all on the Kilkenny full forward here. That's Galway are gone way out the field.
3: Cornerback making himself available.
0: They need to be very careful here though. Well, we go short out to the far side of the field and it's Dylan O'Shaughnessy is in possession. He's got Ulton Lean outside him. Ulton Lean has the ball now for Galway. There's going to be 3 minutes of the time here. There's 3 minutes to go here. And that ball goes down towards the half hour line. It's the centre half back. Tracy who has it for Kilkenny. We have 3 minutes to go here. Jack Tracy has the ball. Galway lead by a point. A low ball over to this side of the field. And Kilkenny's Breen Walsh has it. He tries to skin pass his man. He plays the ball inside towards the full forward line. The ball skips off the ground. It's going to be won by Sean Morrissey. But great to play there with the goalie man. Who's coming out? It's Conor O'Neill who comes out with the side of man. And he launches it down the field. Looking for McCorry. It's taken out of the air again by Dowling and wing back there for Kilkenny. Out to Bulger. He has it in the middle of the field. That's Jack Bulger. Is he going to walk for the equaliser? He launches it towards the edge of the square. It's a dangerous ball. It's going to break. Dowling has it. And Dylan O'Shaughnessy comes in to put the pressure on. Great defensive play by Dylan O'Shaughnessy. There, Joey McMahon tries to pick it up for Galway. The ball is going to be picked up by Gus Lohan. He's trying to come away with it. He has it. There's two Kilkenny men just down in the square.
3: They've given it everything.
0: They can't even get up. As Gus Lohan launched the ball down the field. Can we win one ball? The ball breaks through towards Jack Tracy. In 2 minutes to go here. Galway lead by
3: a just need possession to relieve the pressure.
0: One by Kilkenny over the far side of the field. In comes on by Owen. The shoulder by McCann. Killian Powell wins it. He's on the ground. He kicks the ball back towards Gus Lohan.
1: He's playing well in possession.
0: He's playing well, Gus Lohan. And the ball is launched down the field.
3: Oh,
0: Tyke McCorry has it for Galway. On the 20-metre line. Tyke McCorry, can he pick it up? He just about able to pick it up. He has the ball in his hand. He tries to go past two Kilkenny men. The ball breaks away from him. He goes back to try and pick it up again. He's fouled, surely. The referee says no free.
3: He won't get it.
0: And Kilkenny are coming away with possession. He has the ball, the Kilkenny man. And Kilkenny tried to work it down the field with Gary McHugh. Kilkenny's, he's popped out superbly. He kicks the ball out towards the sideline. And it's gone out on the line. Johnny, check over.
3: Jesus, we all made a huge sigh of relief now. Take a drink there. There's some passion to play. That's going on for about 90 seconds. The ball went right in on top of the square there. You had George down in the danger, man. He looked as if he could have got a flea on the ball. Two Kilkenny men on the ground. Credit Dylan O'Shaughnessy. He's pushing them out the pitch. Every single one of these Galway players are going out with their boots on. Tyke McCarthy there. He's trying to run and the ball is just there. He needs to keep going. There's only 1 minute left.
0: 1 minute left. Kilkenny win the line ball. Paddy Purcell wins it. It's very close to sideline over the far side of the field. The ball is going to break. And it's actually Breen Walsh who has it. He's very close to sideline. Breen Walsh for Kilkenny. It's gone out over the line. And it's a line ball for Kilkenny over the far side of the field on the 45 metre line. 22:10 on the clock. Kilkenny, will they have to go for a score here from the sideline? There's two Galway subs coming on. Number 19, that's Cian Boyle, is about to come in. Cahal Dillon is about to come in. Cahal Larkin is about to come in as well. Kilkenny have the sideline.
3: Need to keep the discipline here now. Yep. There's only 1 point in it.
0: It's Jack Bulger who'll check the sideline.
1: 30 seconds.
0: He's a very good player. Jack Bulger goes back the field. Is this the chance for Kilkenny to equalise? They play the ball right across the field. It's a good ball. Who's going to win it here? Two Kilkenny men go over. The ball is going to break. Galway tried to win possession. Who has it? Kilkenny have it. Is this the ball? Defensive play by Galway. How towards Breen Walsh. Is there a push in the back for the free set? No. Just low one wins it for Galway. With 15 seconds to go. Goal are coming away with the ball over the front of the field.
4: Don't foul him.
0: Kilkenny are going forward. The ball is it's gone wide. 14 wide. Is that it? The time is up. The 3 minutes are up. This will be an unbelievable goal victory if we can hang on here. 3:20 for Galway, 3:19 for Kilkenny. Are Galway about to win their second Leinster Minor Hurling Championship? They won their first 3 years ago, 2013. Sean Murphy was the captain. As this puck out is going to be taken, the 3 minutes are well up. The referee Matthew Farrell, he's looking at two Galway winners coming off the field. McCrory is coming off the field.
3: For 3:20
0: to 3:19. Surely this is it. There's an overload on this side of the field as this puck out is going to be taken. Owen McLaren goes to the far side of the field. Mark Walsh takes the puck out. Is that it?
3: Is it playing on?
0: Says play on. There's three Galway men. There's three Kilkenny men. The ball breaks. Who's going to get there? Michael Cole gets there. It's a hole! It's all over at Galway. Have beaten Kilkenny in the Leinster Minor Hurling Final. 3 goals and 20 points to 3 goals and 19 points. What a performance by Galway. They came from 12 down. Oh, what a performance, Johnny.
3: An outrageous display of courage, heart, determination and grit. There was absolutely abundance in that second half. I mean, outstanding. There were 12 points down in that period. We were saying Kilkenny were kicking for home. They struck us for 2 goals. Galway came back with 2 goals at home. Once they got the extra time, they showed great bottle, they showed great composure in that ladder steering. But I mean, looking at the score, we're looking at 5 points to 4 in 20 minutes of hurling. Scores were at an absolute premium. And in fairness, they showed great
0: but even,
3: heading down the home stretch.
0: Even at the end, Sean, that last play, they threw themselves into absolutely everything there.
1: They did, and I mean, Gus Lowen, as you said, roared into the game. He came out with one ball there. The commitment, the block downs, the hook, and that's all of the less glamorous stuff that really is the glamorous stuff, but it's all added up. But the heart, the composure, there were 12 down. And 47 minutes. They held Kilkenny scoreless in that period of time and eked out, as you said, John, in scoring rate. Went totally down in extra time. We had lads down with cramp, with lads down with injury. Tyke McCarthy's only coming back from a hamstring injury. You know, you can't praise this enough, and looking fantastic composure and character. Well done.
0: Brilliant composure and character from Galway. Gus Lohan is about to receive the Hanrahan Cup here, the second Galway man to do so. Sean Murphy was the first, and I suppose it just shows Galway have go straight into All-Ireland quarterfinals, semi-finals for years without preparation. There's 5 games now, they'll get another game. It's the Leinster Championship. It's a cup. It's vital to be winning one or two of these, Johnny, isn't it?
3: Oh, most definitely. And like, these guys are starting out in their inter-county career at 17. And sure as anything, these are going to remember this day for a long, long time. I mean, the manner of this win, to come back from 12 points down to win in extra time. We were nearly thinking, God forbid, this game was going to head to penalties. Looking over the far side of the pitch, Kilkenny threw the kitchen sink at them. Yep. They made absolute through everything. But credit the likes of Dylan O'Shaughnessy in defence. Credit Cahal Dunne, who there was one stage over there. He knew that if he dived in, the the forward could have dipped his head in and won a free. They forced him into shots that were under pressure, forced him into shots that were outside of the scoring zone, and thankfully that late point didn't come.
0: I'm looking at a former All-Ireland,
1: yes,
0: minor winning captain here in front of us, Richie Murray from St. Thomas's. Of course, he's club man, Kenneth Burke, the team manager. But it's a huge win for Kenneth Burke and his management team. His third year involved. The last 2 years, Kenny had beaten Galway quite comfortably in the Leinster Championship. And this year, Galway have come and they've beaten them twice.
1: They have, and they have also... Like, I suppose the team wasn't really touted at the start of the year, was it? But you've seen how they've grown. But even in that first outing, I think, against Laois, where Laois put it up to them, they held their nerves. But I think in the last two games, you saw the game against Wexford last time out. It seemed to be a big change in how they played, the confidence levels. And even in things like, you know, Owen McLaren ends up in the half-back line. Dylan O'Shaughnessy comes out of the full-back position, comes out of the half-back line, and does a man-marking job. Tom McAdam, quite enough early on, but still did some work as it went on. I thought Poynard was class, but Michael Cohn's conversion of the free on the death of the game to get you into extra time was as good as what you'll see.
0: It was an unbelievable point, Johnny, wasn't it?
3: It was outrageous.
0: The pressure he was on.
3: And in fairness, like, even I think it was Gus Lowen or was it Tyke McCarthy, he was right in on the edge of the on the sideline. He was fouled, and in fairness to Michael Cohn, he had hit some very good frees all day, but I do think that was the hardest free he hit all day, out on the sideline on the 21 when the need was most. He stepped up and put it straight over the bar.
0: He did put it straight over the bar, and in that second half, before we head back, Dahi Dillon got two valuable points for Galway in extra time.
3: Especially when the scoreline was so hard to get, it was 5-4. The fresh legs we talked about, there was lads falling all over the pitch, cramp, hamstring, but the fresh legs that came in, Dahi Dillon showed great composure, 2 points, ultimately proved crucial.
0: Yeah, Gus Lohan is about to receive the cup. Galway are the Leinster Minor Hurling Champions for the second time in their history. They have won it by 1 point in the end after extra time. What a game of hurling here. Galway come from 12 points down to beat Kilkenny in extra time. Galway 320, Kilkenny 319. And of course, we'll be back here on Wednesday evening for the Leinster Under 20 Hurling Championship final. If it's half as exciting as this one, it'll be a good one.
1: If we don't have cramp.
0: If we don't have cramp, yeah. 320 to 319. Thanks to Sean and to Johnny for joining us here. Galway are the Leinster Minor Hurling Champions.
4: If you don't have cramp, lads, sure, right, would you stay there on Wednesday? Because what's the point of coming home at this hour of the night and you having to go back again on Wednesday? Our thanks to Niall Canavan, to Johnny Cohen, and to Sean Walsh. A dramatic victory in the Leinster Minor Hurling Championship for Kenneth Burke's men. Kenneth Burke is a QS with Colin Burke Electrical. Surely to God, Colin, you can give him a day off tomorrow after bringing that back. The second time Galway have won the Minor Leinster Championship. As we said, Pep Guardiola leaves Manchester City. As we speak, it's Arsenal 1, Burnley 0. But are Arsenal having the jitters? The Premier League could very well be decided in the next 48 hours. It took two periods of extra time to decide the Leinster Minor Hurling Championship. But the beauty about it is Galway, from 12 points down, came back to beat Kilkenny by a point. You don't get better than that. We'll talk to you again this night, week, Monday night next, from 8 to 9 here on Galway BFM with Monday Nights Over the Line. Good night.

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0: Niall Horan dinner party on Galway Bay FM. You're very welcome along to the Nightfly here for a Monday night. Donald Mahan with you until midnight.
1: Galway. 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

0: Galway's best music mix on a Monday night. Thanks again to the Over the Line team. They're back with you next Monday. That's Prince and Purple Rain. Donald Mahon with you until midnight tonight, and you can get through to the show on 086 38 33 553. Great to be with you. Hope you're having a good Monday. We have our Irish Corner coming up a little bit later on at 10:30. A brand new track for you to listen to. And our album of the week goes right back to 1992. Automatic for the People from REM. A track from that also. And plenty of music along the way to keep you company as well. But this is what happened on the live wire earlier today.
1: Hello. Hi.
2: How are you? What's your name?
1: Nari Cohn.
2: Hi, Nari Cohn. How are you?
1: I'm great. How are you?
2: Fantastic. Where are you?
1: Well, actually, at the moment, I'm visiting my son in Germany, helping him to move.
2: Oh, fantastic. Brilliant stuff. That's great. Yeah. I think I have good news for you. Did you get involved in our Galway FM Cast Splash?
1: I did. Stop it.
2: Nari!
3: Sweet dreams are made of
1: you. Oh, yeah! Stop it!
2: €1,000!
1: Oh, my goodness. That's fantastic. Oh my goodness.
2: Nari, we are buzzing for you. This is brilliant.
1: Well, thanks very much, Ronan.
2: Fantastic. The great thing about it is now, €1,000, you're helping your son to move. This could come in very handy.
0: Great, and well done to our latest €1,000 cash splash winner, Nari Cohn, there in Tuam. And if you'd like to be part of the €40,000 cash splash giveaway on Galway Bay FM, we're giving €1,000 away every day this week. 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

0: Flying Galway FM. Lovely new song from Fia Moon that is called Fio. We're back with the news next to 10.
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15: It's 10 o'clock. Good evening, I'm Daniel Pitcher. Talks have finished up for this evening between SIP2 Unite and the HSE at the Labour Court without agreement. The trade union representatives for the National Ambulance Service say strikes will go ahead next week if progress isn't made on pay negotiations. They're calling for the HSE to honour a previous pay agreement and recognise the sector's upskilling. SIP2 health organiser John McCamley says talks will resume in the morning.
16: The talks have been pretty challenging, but nothing has been agreed at the moment. The court is still engaging with both parties. At the moment, we're just looking at a couple of documents to see if any progress can be made. But unfortunately, I think it's just too early to tell now at the moment if progress can be made.
15: Britain's King Charles has been invited for a state visit to Ireland by the President. Catherine Connolly says he's graciously accepted the invitation, which was extended during a meeting between the pair at Buckingham Palace today. The last time a British monarch made a state visit to Ireland was when Queen Elizabeth came here in 2011. President Catherine Connolly says that she's had a positive meeting with the UK's King today.
17: Actually, I had a lot in common with the King in relation to the environment and climate change. We talked about the King's Trust, the King's Foundation and many others. But I think the highlight really was the invitation that I extended to him as the 10th President of Ireland, so the details will emerge in due course between the two governments.
15: President Catherine Connolly's sister, meanwhile, Margaret, has been detained by Israel along with at least seven other Irish citizens who boarded an aid flotilla. The fleet of boats was intercepted this morning and in international waters while carrying aid to Gaza. Israel's Prime Minister Benjamin Netanyahu claims that they were neutralising a malicious plan designed to break the isolation Israel is imposing on Hamas terrorists in Gaza. Flotilla organisers say that they have lost contact with the volunteers and do not know where they are. Karen Moyle, the Irish lead for a global summit flotilla, says Margaret is one of many who decided enough was enough.
18: It is a citizen-led movement of people from over 70 different countries that collectively believe that we have to act together to try and do everything we can for the liberation of Palestine. So Margaret Connolly is sailing on her own steam as being a GP, a mother, an activist who just felt that she couldn't look on any longer without doing something more, and that's why she sailed.
15: Donald Trump's revealed that he was planning to restart the war with with Iran tomorrow, but he's posted online saying he's accepted a request from several Middle East leaders to hold off on attacks because serious negotiations are taking place. The US president says he's been told a deal would be made, which would include no nuclear weapons for Tehran. A fresh effort will be made tomorrow to press ahead with an EU-US trade deal. Representatives from the European Parliament will meet member states in a bid to reach an agreement. Some MEPs have been looking for additional safeguards in the wake of the United States' threat to take over Greenland early this year. Donald Trump's threatened more tariffs if a deal isn't ratified by July. Minister of State at the Department of Foreign Affairs, Neil Richmond, is hopeful progress can be made.
19: We believe that there'll be good negotiations and good progress. We very much hope that the Cyprus, on behalf of the other EU member states as the Council presidency, will be able to push this along and maybe even get us towards the next Strasbourg plenary session for a vote.
15: Elon Musk has lost his lawsuit against OpenAI and its chief executive, Sam Altman, in California. A jury found ChatGPT creator was not liable over claims it abandoned its original non-profit mission to benefit humanity. And Channel 4 has removed all previous seasons of Married at First Sight UK from its streaming platforms. The broadcaster says it follows very serious allegations of wrongdoing against a small number of past contributors. It has, though, denied failures in welfare protocols. That's your news with the time coming up to 4 minutes past 10.
20: And in sport, Arsenal are 1-0 up against Burnley heading towards full time thanks to a Kai Havertz header. Arsenal need 2 wins to secure Premier League victory for the first time since 2004. As it stands, Manchester City need to beat Bournemouth away tomorrow to take the title race to the final day on Sunday. Multiple outlets are reporting that Pep Guardiola is due to depart Manchester City at the end of this season. Guardiola has won 20 trophies so far at City since his appointment in 2016. Enzo Maresca looks set to take over as Man City boss after departing Chelsea in January. Waterford scored a last-minute winner against Drogheda tonight in the League of Ireland to bring their 16-match winless streak to an end. Lonergan slotted a penalty home in the 95th minute to bring home all 3 points. Ciara Grant has announced her retirement from professional football at the end of this season. The Donegal woman began her career at Raheny United in 2011. The Ireland international has been at Hibernian in Scotland since 2024 and helped them to their first league title in 18 years last season. She's earned 18 international caps and was a member of the 2023 World Cup squad. Leo Cullen has confirmed that Tommy O'Brien is a doubt for Leinster's Champions Cup final in Bilbao this Saturday. O'Brien picked up a knock in training and will be monitored this week before a call is made. Prop Paddy McCarthy is available again following a foot injury that has kept him out since January. The fixture details have been confirmed for the remaining games in the opening round of the All-Ireland Football Championship. New Leinster champions Westmeath will host their neighbours Cavan in Mullingar at 5 p.m. on Saturday, May 30th. On the same evening, there's an Ulster derby between Armagh and Derry at the Athletic Grounds at 7:15. Both of the other matches have been fixed for the following day, with Dublin taking on Louth at Croke Park at 2:30, and Monaghan's match with Mayo set for a 4 o'clock throw-in at Clonus. That's your news and sports update. I'm Eve Conway. It's 6 minutes past the hour.
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0: Rain and drizzle persistent at times, clearing northeastwards through the first half of the night, with minimum temperatures down to between 8 and 11 degrees. A few brighter sunny spells for Tuesday, but mostly cloudy with widespread showers, occasionally merging into longer spells of rain. They'll be heavy at times, with a chance of isolated thunderstorms and highs of 12 to 14 degrees. That's the weather. Donal Mahan with you till 12. 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

0: 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Some great music lined up for you. Some Elton John on the way, and Little Memory from John Waite too later on. Stay with us.
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on tonight on the Night Fly with Kingfisher and The Blade. Keeping it Irish, because it's coming up to 10:30 and time for our Irish Corner tonight. And we have a new band called Dea Matrona. And they're an Irish rock band based in Belfast, led by Orla Forsyth and Molly McGinn. They formed back in 2018 and have written and self-produced all of their own catalogue to the present day. Here is their latest song. This is called My Own Party.

was a member of a lot of bands down through the years. That was from his time with a band called Ace, but more of a slowed acoustic version of the original track from Ace. And How Long? It's Galway Bay FM's Nightfly. Time now for our classic album of the week. And this week we're dipping into one of the most acclaimed albums of the 1990s from REM, Automatic from For the People, released in 1992. And tonight's track is the album's opening song, a very haunting, slow-building record that became one of the standout singles from the album. It's called Drive from REM.

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0: Your soundtrack into the night on Monday here on Galway Bay FM's Nightfly. John Waite, and that's Missing You. Well, we had another Cash Splash winner earlier this afternoon, and here's how it happened.
1: Hello. Hi.
2: How are you? What's your name?
1: Nari Cohn.
2: Nari Cohn. Hi, Nari Cohn. How are you?
1: I'm great. How are you?
2: Fantastic. Where are you?
1: Well, actually, at the moment, I'm visiting my son in Germany, helping him to move.
2: Oh, fantastic. Brilliant stuff. That's great. Yeah. I think I have good news for you. Did you get involved in our Galway FM Cash Splash?
1: I did. Stop it.
2: Nori!
3: Sweet dreams are made of
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1: Oh, my goodness. That's fantastic. Oh, my goodness.
2: Nori, we are buzzing for you. This is brilliant.
1: Well, thanks very much, Ronan.
2: Fantastic. The great thing about it is now, €1,000, you're helping your son to move. This could come in very...
0: Well, great excitement there. This is what happened earlier today in the live wire with Ronan Lardner, who gave away €1,000 in our Cash Splash to Nori Cohn, who was visiting in Germany, but from Galway, and of course entered. The next winner will win €1,000 cash, and it will happen with Kate O'Malley tomorrow on 3 to 5 Drive. 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And it's very simple. 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

Galway's best music mix. That's Diana Ross with Chain Reaction here on the Nightfly. And coming up after 11, we have our Nightfly mixtape. So hope you stick around for that, because we've got three little gems for you after the news and sport here on the show tonight. 086 3833 553 if you want to get through to us between now and midnight by WhatsApp. Some Rolling Stones now. This is Waiting on a Friend.

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8: It's 11 o'clock. I'm Daniel Pitcher. Taoiseach Micheál Martin has strongly condemned the interception of the Summit 8 flotilla by Israeli forces on international waters and has called for the immediate release of those detained. Among those being held is Dr. Margaret Connolly, sister of President Catherine Connolly, along with at least five other Irish citizens on board the Gaza-bound aid mission. The flotilla was intercepted by Israeli military forces this morning while attempting to deliver aid to Gaza. In a statement tonight, the Taoiseach said Ireland has raise concerns for the welfare of those detained with Israeli authorities and will discuss the matter with EU partners. Karen Moynihan, the lead Irish lead for the Global Summit Flotilla, says Margaret is one of many who decided that enough was enough.
9: The Global Summit Flotilla is made up of citizens from around the world. It is a citizen-led movement of people from over 70 different countries that collectively believe that we have to act together to try and do everything we can for the liberation of Palestine. So Margaret Connolly is sailing on her own steam as being a GP, a mother, an activist who just felt that she couldn't look on any longer without doing something more, and that's why she sailed.
8: Strike action by members of the National Ambulance Service still looms large after talks broke up without agreement tonight. Talks had been taking place between Union SIP2 and Unite with the HSC at the Labour Court. A strike will still go ahead next week if there's no progress in talks, which will resume in the morning. SIP2 health organiser John McCamley remains hopeful a deal can be reached.
10: It's good that we're there. I think it's good that the parties have engaged without no preconditions. But obviously, if there isn't a resolution, we're still steadfast on our commitment that we will go ahead with the industrial action next week, which is a 72-hour stoppage. And we are continuing with our work to rule at the moment.
8: UNICEF has activated its highest emergency response level following Ebola outbreaks in the Democratic Republic of the Congo and in Uganda. The World Health Organization has declared the situation a public health emergency of international concern. More than 240 suspected cases and 80 suspected deaths have been reported in eastern DRC, while Uganda has confirmed 2 cases. UNICEF says children are particularly vulnerable as the outbreaks threaten healthcare, education and protection services across the region. US President Donald Trump says planned military strikes in Iran have been paused as negotiations continue over a possible deal. In a post on Truth Social, Trump said that he had instructed his administration to cancel an attack scheduled for tomorrow. However, he's warned the US military is prepared to launch what he called a full large-scale assault at short notice if talks fail. Trump said leaders in Qatar, Saudi Arabia and the United Arab Emirates had urged him to allow more time for negotiations. The British Prime Minister, Keir Starmer, insists he won't set a timetable to leave Number 10, saying he wants to lead the party into the next election. Andy Burnham, seen as a potential challenger, has vowed to change Labour if he succeeds in returning to Parliament. Sky's political correspondent, Alexandra Rogers, has been gauging the mood of MPs who've been meeting tonight at Westminster.
11: One of them said, "I think a lot of my colleagues want to back a winner and they don't know who that is." Another said, "The way this has all unfolded is quite sad. Everyone is just in limbo where we know he is going to go and we just don't want to talk about it." So I think many feel that Keir Starmer is in denial.
8: Police in San Diego say three men have been killed in a shooting at an Islamic center. Two suspects are dead following the incident at the city's district in Claremont. Authorities say that the threat has now been contained and the public is being asked to avoid the area. Multiple nearby schools had already been placed on lockdown. A Californian jury has rejected Elon Musk's lawsuit against OpenAI chief executive Sam Altman. Musk claimed the company behind ChatGPT abandoned its original mission to develop artificial intelligence for the benefit of humanity. Jurors found that the case had not been filed in time. It's 4 minutes past 11.
12: And in sport, Arsenal have re-established a five-point gap at the top of the Premier League with a 1-0 win at home to Burnley. The leaders are just one win away from clinching the title with just one match to go. Nearest challengers Manchester City have a game in hand and are at Bournemouth tomorrow. Waterford FC have their first win of the season in the Premier Division of the SSE Airtricity League. Tommy Lonergan's stoppage time penalty gave them a 2-1 victory over Drogheda United at the RSC. Multiple outlets are reporting that Pep Guardiola is due to depart Manchester City at the end of this season. Guardiola has won 20 trophies so far at City since his appointment in 2016. Enzo Maresca looks set to take over as Man City boss after departing Chelsea in January. Keira Grant has announced her retirement from professional football at the end of this season. The Donegal woman began her career at Raheny United in 2011. The Ireland international has been at Hibernian in Scotland since 2024 and helped them to their first league title in 18 years last season. She's earned 18 international caps and was a member of the 2023 World Cup squad. Arsenal's Champions League final against holders Paris Saint-Germain will not be shown free to air on television in the UK for the first time. Rights holders TNT confirmed viewers will only be able to watch the match in Budapest at the end of the month on its own platform or on HBO Max. The broadcaster says the same will apply for Villa's Europa League decider and Crystal Palace's Conference League final. Galway have been crowned the Leinster Minor Hurling Champions. They fought back from 12 points down in normal time to beat Kilkenny by 320 to 319 after extra time in Portlaoise, while Cork landed their 32nd Munster Minor football title. Jacob Barry hit the net as the Young Rebels overcame Kerry by 113 to 14 points after extra time. That's your news and sport. I'm Eve Conway. It's 6 minutes past the hour.
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15: Outbreaks of rain and drizzle clearing northeastwards early tonight, but it will stay cloudy with showers following from the southwest. Lowest temperatures of 8 to 11 degrees. Tuesday, a cloudy day for most. Widespread showers again, only in limited bright or sunny spells. Some of them will be heavy with a chance of isolated thunderstorms and highs of 12 to 16 degrees. Well, you're in the right place. It's the Nightfly here until midnight and Galway Bay FM just after 11 means it's time for our Nightfly mixtape. We've got three songs lined up for you back to back to ease you into the final hour of the show and our Monday night here on Galway Bay FM. So let's get started.
16: 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Every night after 11 with

0: Lifeline mixtape for tonight. Hope you enjoyed those three. I certainly did. That's Long Night from The Corrs and The Eurythmics. Before that, Annie Lennox and Dave Stewart and The Miracle of Love. And we started the three off with some Deacon Blue and When Will You Make My Telephone Ring. More tomorrow night after the 11 o'clock news here on Galway Bay FM. Don't miss those. And if you'd like to choose your songs for our mixtape, you're more than welcome to do so as well. You can either WhatsApp them into us or send them in to me directly at donal@galwaybayfm.ie. Tell me what they are and what night you would like them played for you after 11 o'clock. Now we're looking for our May winner in the charity calendar photo competition. It's been up and running since January and we've had a huge interest and entry in it so far over the last couple of months. All the details are on galwaybayfm.ie under the Capture Galway banner or picture. You'll see it there on the website. 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They're there and may give you some inspiration to join in our competition and be in with a chance of winning some fantastic prizes every month. The prize for May is €50 cash splash ticket, which gives you six chances to win in the €40,000 cash splash draw on Galway Bay FM. So get out there, happy snapping, and looking forward to seeing what pictures you will be sending in to us. And tune in to 3 to 5 live, or sorry, tune in to 3 to 5 drive with Kate O'Malley from 3 p.m. Monday through Friday for all the updates.
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You're listening to The Night Fly, and a shout out going to Connor, who's tuned our way. Thank you for the text, Connor. James Taylor, you're looking for tonight. Well, we've got that coming up especially for you. But do get in touch with us on WhatsApp with you here live until midnight on Galway Bay FM with Donal Mahan keeping you company. James Taylor now, especially for Connor. This is Fire and Rain.

0: That's Westlife, Bop Bop Baby. It's Galway's best music mix. I have to say well done to our latest €1,000 cash splash winner earlier today, Norrie Cohen in Tuam. Well done. 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So if you got your ticket, make sure you're listening in because you never know, it could be you.
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Backstreet Boys and As Long As You Love Me on Galway's Best Music Mix, The Nightfly here on Galway Bay FM. And that is for Sarah. Thank you for listening in to us tonight. Well, that's where we leave it for this Monday night in The Nightfly. Thanks for your company as always, wherever you're listening. I hope the music helped ease the night a little bit more. And I'll be back with you tomorrow night from 9 p.m. until midnight for some more great music. And all the usual bits here on the show as well. Don't forget, you can catch up on this morning's Galway Talks, a repeat of that coming up with John Morley after the news at midnight tonight. But from me, until tomorrow, take care of yourselves and have a very good night.

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8: News. Martin has strongly condemned the interception of the Summit 8 flotilla by Israeli forces in international waters and has called for the immediate release of those detained. Among those being held is Dr. Margaret Connolly, sister of President Catherine Connolly, along with at least five other Irish citizens on board the Gaza-bound aid mission. The flotilla was intercepted by the Israeli military forces this morning, while they were attempting to deliver aid to Gaza. In a statement tonight, the Taoiseach said that Ireland has raised concerns of the welfare of those detained with Israeli authorities and will discuss the matter with EU partners. Karen Moynihan, the Irish lead for the Global Summit Flotilla, says Margaret is just one of many who decided enough was enough.
9: The Global Summit Flotilla is made up of citizens from around the world. It is a citizen-led movement of people from over 70 different countries that collectively believe that we have to act together to try and do everything we can for the liberation of Palestine. So Margaret Connolly is sailing on her own steam as being a GP, a mother, an activist who just felt that she couldn't look on any longer without doing something more, and that's why she sailed.
8: UNICEF has activated its highest emergency response level following Ebola outbreaks in the Democratic Republic of the Congo and in Uganda. The World Health Organization has declared the situation a public health emergency of international concern. More than 240 suspected cases and 80 suspected deaths have been reported in eastern DRC, while Uganda has confirmed two cases. Strike action by members of the National Ambulance Service still looms large after talks broke up with no agreement tonight. They had been taking place between unions SIP2 and Unite, with the HSC at the Labour Court. A strike will still go ahead next week if there's no progress in talks, which will resume in the morning. SIP2 health organiser John McCamley remains hopeful a deal can be reached.
10: It's good that we're there. I think it's good that the parties have engaged without no preconditions. But obviously, if there isn't a resolution, we're still steadfast on our commitment that we will go ahead with the industrial action next week, which is a 72-hour stoppage. And we are continuing with our work to rule at the moment.
8: US President Donald Trump says planned military strikes on Iran have been paused as negotiations continue over a possible deal. In a post on Truth Social, Trump said that he had instructed his administration to cancel an attack scheduled for tomorrow. However, he warned the US military is prepared to launch what he called a full, large-scale assault at short notice if talks fail. Trump said that leaders in Qatar, Saudi Arabia and the UAE had urged him to allow more time for negotiations. Police in San Diego say three men have been killed in a shooting at an Islamic center. Two suspects are dead following the incident in the city's Claremont district. Authorities say that the threat has now been contained and the public is asked to avoid the area. multiple nearby schools had been placed into lockdown. The British Prime Minister Keir Starmer insists he won't set a timetable to leave number 10, saying that he wants to lead his party into the next election. Andy Burnham, seen as a potential challenger, has vowed to change Labour if he succeeds in returning to Parliament. Sky's political correspondent Alexandra Rogers has been gauging the mood of MPs who've been meeting tonight at Westminster.
11: One of them said, "I think a lot of my colleagues want to back a winner and they don't know who that is." Another said, "The way this has all unfolded is quite sad. Everyone is just in limbo where we know he is going to go and we just don't want to talk about it." So I think many feel that Keir Starmer is in denial.
8: A California jury has rejected Elon Musk's lawsuit against OpenAI and chief executive Sam Altman. Musk had claimed that the company behind ChatGPT abandoned its original mission to develop artificial intelligence for the benefit of humanity. Jurors found that the case had not been filed in time after less than 2 hours of deliberations. OpenAI argued that Musk himself was motivated by financial interests after leaving the company's board in 2018. It's 4 minutes past midnight.
12: And in sport, Arsenal have re-established a 5-point gap at the top of the Premier League with a 1-0 win at home to Burnley. The leaders are just one win away from clinching the title with just one match to go. Nearest challengers Manchester City have a game in hand and are at Bournemouth tomorrow. Waterford FC have their first win of the season in the Premier Division of the SSE Artricity League. Tommy Lonergan's stoppage time penalty gave them a 2-1 victory over Drogheda United at the RSC. Multiple outlets are reporting that Pep Guardiola is due to depart Manchester City at the end of this season. Guardiola has won 20 trophies so far at City since his appointment in 2016. Enzo Maresca looks set to take over as Man City boss after departing Chelsea in January. Keira Grant has announced her retirement from professional football at the end of this season. The Donegal woman began her career at Raheny United in 2011. The Ireland international has been at Hibernian in Scotland since 2024 and helped them to their first league title in 18 years last season. She's earned 18 international caps and was a member of the 2023 World Cup squad. Arsenal's Champions League final against holders Paris Saint-Germain will not be shown free to air on television in the UK for the first time. Rights holders TNT confirmed viewers will only be able to watch the match in Budapest at the end of the month on its own platform or on HBO Max. The broadcaster says the same will apply for Villa's Europa League decider and Crystal Palace's Conference League final. Galway have been crowned the Leinster Minor Hurling Champions. They fought back from 12 points down in normal time to beat Kilkenny by 320 to 319 after extra time in Portlaoise, while Cork landed their 32nd Munster Minor football title. Jacob Barry hit the net as the Young Rebels overcame Kerry by 113 to 14 points after extra time. That's your news and sport. I'm Eve Conway. It's 6 minutes past the hour.
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16: Imagine what a winter Nagaliva. You're very welcome to Galway Talks. Coming up on the programme today, more than 1,000 domestic abuse incidents reported each week. Labour court talks aim to prevent further ambulance strikes. Protests held over uncertain future of Galway's Paula Cinema. Over 20 million vapes not recycled in Ireland last year. Frustration grows over delay to state apology for thalidomide survivors. Shane Ross lifts the lid on RTE scandals in new book. A Galway woman shares her IBD story ahead of World Awareness Day. We'll have our Monday deep dive panel where we look ahead to the Galway West by-election and some of the big issues. And we look back at the weekend in sport as Galway are on course for a Leinster final in hurling despite the Dublin slip-up. All that and a lot more coming up in the programme between now and 12 o'clock. If you got a text or WhatsApp, get them into us now on 086-3833-553. 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Just on the Galway West by-election, just to let you know that we are proud to host a major live Galway West by-election debate this evening in the Galmont Hotel between 6 and 8. Broadcast live across Galway Bay FM platforms. Hosted by myself, all the declared candidates have been invited to take part in one of the biggest political events of the campaign. You can listen in live online and on our social media channels this evening as well. Now though, more than 17,000 incidents of domestic abuse were reported to Gardaí in just the first 4 months of this year. That's a 10% increase on the same period last year. The figures released as part of Go Purple Day earlier on last week show that domestic abuse reports continue to rise year on year, with more than 52,000 incidents recorded across 2025. Gardaí say domestic abuse is a societal issue, not a private one, and they're urging victims to continue coming forward, despite concerns raised over how some cases have previously been handled. To get some reaction to this, we're joined on the programme this morning by Gillian McNamee, who's the head of domestic abuse services at Cope Galway. Gillian, good morning, and thanks for joining us on the programme today. Your reaction to those figures released as part of Go Purple Day?
17: Good morning, John. Thank you very much for inviting me on. I don't think they come as any surprise, to be honest. I think every year we're seeing the figures increase where people are bravely coming forward to report what is actually going on. I think the more awareness and days like Go Purple that have been held have really began to bring it out from behind the shadows, and people are feeling more confident to be able to report about what is going on and being able to seek help, see what supports are actually out there. Because I think for a long time, definitely before COVID, supports weren't really known of. And once COVID happened and people finally realised that actually home is not safe for everybody, that has slowly started bringing it out from behind the shadows, out from it being a

0: increase in the incidence of domestic abuse, it is those coming forward. So you're getting a clearer picture.
1: Absolutely. Like, we know currently that it's 1 in 3 women and 1 in 7 men. And then there's 44% that we know don't come forward. So hopefully that 44% is coming down and they are actually coming forward and beginning to realise that it's not their burden to carry alone, that there is services there for them. They have done nothing wrong, and that we can start flipping the narrative back onto the person that deserves it, the person causing the abuse, causing the hurt and the harm, and that that's where we need to start putting the focus and shining a light on.
0: How difficult is it for a victim to come forward, Gillian?
1: I think that that's really a very individual obstacle for people. Some people, it might be because they are perceived to have really high positions in society and nobody would ever believe it would happen to them. You know, there's this perception that it happens to other people or it happens to people in certain socioeconomic backgrounds. But if it's 1 in 3, we know that that's not true. Domestic abuse doesn't discriminate. So it can be very hard for somebody that, like I say, is perceived to be very high up in society, or the abuser is seen to be the pillar of the community, because of that wondering about who's going to trust them, who's going to who's going to believe them, who's going to actually back them up, and what about when they say it for the first time? I mean, that also makes it very real for the person, because up until that, it's theirs, and is it really true until they actually formally speak about it to somebody and open that can, you know? So for us to be there when they are ready to open that is so important, and to ensure that we can help others in the community to be able to receive that information when it comes out. Then you have people that are over in Ireland that have been brought over by the abuser. He has her documentation, will tell her that nobody's going to believe her, that the Gardaí won't help her, that the services won't help her, that her English isn't good enough so nobody will understand, that she'll never see her child again. And none of that is true. Services are 100% there to help any victim. And we really need to get that message out there, because that's all the narrative that they're hearing, is that nobody believes them, there is no hope, it's a waste of time. And then what are the consequences if she tries to reach out for support and we don't believe her, and then he finds out, and then the repercussions of that? So really having that message hammered home out there. And it's very hard to be able to drown out his voices in her head with the one of the messages that we're sending. And that's why we need more community behind it. We need more information out there, people feeling free to talk about domestic abuse, and then to help normalise it for a conversation, to make it safer to come forward.
0: I know that Gardaí received an increase of 2,000 year-on-year calls related to domestic abuse. Has that been mirrored in your services in Cope Galway, Gillian?
1: Yeah, we're definitely seeing more of an increase of people reaching out, and reaching out in different ways, reaching out by email, reaching out by attending different events that we have on, or just beginning to know a bit more about our service. I think domestic abuse services are one of those things, unless you actually need it, you may not know that it exists or what exists out there. A lot of people believe that when you talk about domestic abuse, that it's only the domestic abuse refuge that's in place, where in fact we work across all of Galway City and County. We can come out to the woman, particularly if there's transport issues, but also to remove every obstacle that we possibly can so that we can get out to the woman to be able to support. So sometimes I think that's a barrier to people reaching out. They feel that, oh no, I don't need refuge, or somebody else needs it more than me, because victims tend to minimise what's happening to them. Where that's just not every single woman and their children deserve the exact same support. And it comes in different ways for where they're at in their journey. And that's what our service does extremely well, is we will meet them where they're at and take it at their pace. And there's no force, or there's no judgment, where there's no, you know, you have to leave them, or you have to do this, you have to do that. It's very much done in conjunction with the woman to keep herself safe and to help her take the steps forward that she needs to do to keep her and her child safe and together.
0: I know that of those who reported their abuse to Gardaí, 48% reported that they were dissatisfied with how their initial report was dealt with. Has that been remedied in the interim, Gillian, particularly with things like the establishment of the specialist services unit?
1: Yeah, there's definitely, I can only speak locally for my own relationship with the Gardaí here, and we work extremely well together. We held an event there on the 6th of May called Safe and Together, and that's really about putting our focus on the and the safe parent, and that the child can stay safe.

0: them and the Gardaí were present, and many other multidisciplinaries were were present together as well. And that's so that we can all come together and kind of break down the barriers that it's the responsibility of the guards, or it's the responsibility of the domestic abuse service, or it's responsibility of the courts. It's everybody's responsibility. And I think that shared responsibility and that interagency working has worked really well for us here in Galway and across Galway City and County. And I certainly know that I can pick up the phone to the Gardaí locally here if there is anything. And I think that works both ways. We have a really good relationship. And, you know, as with every service, something goes wrong sometimes. And, you know, you try and make sure that we get it better the next time. Or what can we do that we hadn't thought of being able to meet the needs like that? So we work very closely together to help kind of remedy any of that. And the Gardaí certainly do reach out to us if something hasn't worked, to see, is there another way, and what could we do, and vice versa. Can we go down with the woman to the court, or down to the Garda station to help make it a bit easier, or can they come and meet her somewhere with us when it hasn't really worked the first time, so that we can help that woman feel more confident and trusted in the system.
1: Mm. And is the legal part of the system working, Gillian? Because I know that the statistics released by An Garda Síochána showed there were more than 13,350 charges or summons created in 2025 from domestic abuse incidents, which is up 2% on the year previous to that. Is it robust enough for victims, the legal system?
0: From what I have heard from survivors, there's definitely need for improvement. There's a real need for access to legal aid solicitors so that they can help them prepare in court. We can do it from our side, but when it comes from the legal element, that they have somebody with them. You know, the system is only good as it's delivered upon. So a woman gets an order, but that order is only a piece of paper until it's required, and they can ring the Gardaí and make sure that it's acted on and the breaches are acted on. Again, we hope that some of the work with that Safe Together model, where we look at all the things that mum is doing right to keep the child safe, whether it comes to maintenance or access, that we start looking at actually what the perpetrator is and hold him responsible for the parenting of the child. So there's a bit of education, I think, around there. And I know the new president of the judges is looking at that to try and make sure that courts are more trauma informed, that they are more aware of domestic abuse and the tactics that an abuser will use, and coercive control, and even using the system to re-traumatize and re-abuse the woman and the child to try and, you know, bring them back to court and then not turning up. And every time a woman does that's another time he is controlling her behavior. So there's definitely a huge piece around education around there, but I definitely see an increase in women's faith in applying for orders and being able to, you know, look at the more serious ones, the barring order and the interim order. And I think there's a bit of misunderstanding out there about a barring order so it's so easy to get one. But if there's a barring order in place, there is a very serious reason why that is in place. Perpetrators often play down, oh, she has a barring order against me, when it's a lot more than that. It's a lot more insidious, and the courts are very reluctant to give out barring orders. So if there's one in place, it's for a very good reason.
1: What about counselling or therapy notes? Because I know that opposition TDs have been calling for a ban on them in courts, Gillian. Is that something that ye support in Cope Galway?
0: I know from listening to Minister O'Callaghan speaking on the 31st of March, and he went into great detail about why they can't be completely banned, that if counselling notes were completely banned, there could be information in those notes that would pertain to a fair and just trial. So I know his proposal is that the counselling notes will be there and will only be used if it's pertinent to the trial, and it will be down to the judge and they won't be read out in the court. We don't do counselling in our service, so I'm not the expert in the area. That would definitely be for my colleague, Cathy Connolly. But from listening to Minister Justice, I understand the advice that he's been given and that it would actually be unconstitutional to completely bar it. But one way that we can assist with that is, again, back to that Safe and Together model, where we record notes through the eyes of the perpetrator and what he is actually doing. You know, sometimes it might be recorded she withdrew her order, when actually in fact it might be that he threatened her and therefore she withdrew her order. that reads very differently when it comes to a court. And if we can start looking at things that way and start actually looking at what his behaviour is doing and resulting in her behaviour, then we're going to really flip the lid on it and we're going to see just all the different powers and manipulations that are at play.
1: If someone's been affected by what we've been talking about this morning in terms of domestic abuse, Gillian, where's the best way of them reaching out?
0: They can reach out to us on 091-565985 and we would welcome their call.
1: Gillian McNamee, the Head of Domestic Abuse Services at Cope Galway, thanks for joining us on Galway Talks.
0: Thank you so much, John. Thanks for your support.
1: What are your thoughts on this issue? Get them into us now on 086-3833-553. You can also phone reception on 091-770-077 and you can email comments@goaibayfm.ie as well. Still lots to come on the programme today. We're going now, though, to look at the ambulance strike situation because fresh talks at the Labour Court today will attempt to prevent further strike action by frontline ambulance workers in an escalating pay dispute with the HSE. A planned 48-hour strike due to begin tomorrow has been suspended to allow negotiations to take place, but unions warn that a 72-hour stoppage later this month is still very much on the table if talks fail. Now, the dispute centres on pay, workload and staffing concerns within the National Ambulance Service, with unions accusing the HSC of failing to properly recognise increased responsibilities placed on the workers. We're joined on the programme this morning by Kieran Sheridan, who is a SIP2 Health Division organiser. Kieran, good morning and thanks for joining us on Galway Talks this morning. Are you confident that the Labour Court could see a bit of headway and a bit of movement on this today?
2: Good morning. Look, we're going in good faith to talks. We stood down the planned action for tomorrow and the day after on that basis. But however, if there's not significant progress made, there's a 72-hour work stoppage plan for next week and our members will be back on picket. But we are going in good faith. So the ball is firmly in the court of the HSE and the Department of Health. As you said, you know, it's about recognition about how our members' professionalism has increased over the years without any recognition or award. And all we're looking is to be treated like other healthcare professionals. So look, not optimistic, just being in good in and good faith. If there's progress made, great. If there's not, we'll be out in picket on tomorrow morning week.
1: I know that there was a fair bit of pushback from the general public following the last work to rule. Were you disappointed or were you expecting that?
2: On the contrary, we had enormous public support across all the picket lines in Galway and Merlin Park there at one of the larger bases. The support was phenomenal, so it was. Definitely the public are on our side because the public are the benefactors, because if you look at how the service has developed, it's developed from basically primarily a transport service to now a service where there's clinical care given in a pre-hospital setting. So there is, and also there are savings to the HSE that with new care pathways that people are avoiding the ED attendances and admissions. So that, like, there's the public are definitely 100% on our side, or the majority of the public are. So they are. They've seen the benefits.
1: Okay. If there isn't movement at the Labour Court today, what will happen for your members? Will they have to leave the sector and work in the private sector or do other professions? Or what's going to happen, Kieran?
2: It's very simplistic. Tomorrow week we'll be on picket duty, we'll be on strike for a 72-hour period, and hopefully then at some stage common sense will prevail, and that's on the base, that's the negative aspect. Look, we're being positive, we're going in good faith, and let's see what takes place today. You know, 24 hours, 36 hours is a long time, so let's see what takes place.
1: In all disputes like this, there's always negotiation and people coming halfway to meet each other. Will there be any of that in this, or do you just want the HSE and government to meet your demands?
2: Look, in real life, in negotiations, there's always an element of compromise. You know, all stakeholders have keys. But, like, the resounding fact for us is our members have given us a massive mandate. 98% were in favour of industrial strike action. So that's a phenomenal mandate. And it just didn't happen overnight. This is 15 to 20 years in the pipeline. 6 years since we got an independent report. So, like, you know, it's there. It's evidential-based. We are we have to get this right now once and for all for our members. And it's as simple as that. It's a very simplistic view, but it's fact. And it's not us coming up with something over a 24-hour period or even weeks or months. This is decades in the pipeline, so it is.
1: All right, Kieran Sheridan, the SIP2 Health Division Organiser. Thanks for joining us on Galway Talks this morning.
2: Thank you.
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1: Yeah, well done to our latest 1,000 euro cash splash winners. Mary Grealish, Garrett O'Brien, Caroline Connaughton, Lauren Keady and James King as well. Would you like a chance to win the share of 40,000 euro in the cash splash here on Galway Bay FM? We're giving away 1,000 euro every day this week. 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All the details can be found on galwaybayfm.ie. 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What are you waiting for? The next 1,000 euro cash splash prize will be won today between 7 and 7 only here on Galway Bay FM. Coming back this morning, a protest was held over the uncertain future of Galway's Pawlaw Cinema, and one of the protesters, Conor Burke, will be joining us next.
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1: You're listening to Galway Bay FM and this is Galway Talks with John Morley. Now, a protest took place outside the Galway Pawlaw Cinema yesterday as fresh uncertainty emerged over the future of the venue. It comes after efforts to reopen the Arthouse Cinema suffered another major setback, with a prospective operator pulling out of plans to take over the building due to the rising refurbishment costs. City Council says it's now exploring temporary options for the cinema, including a possible reopening during the Galway Film Fla this summer. But to get reaction to this, we're joined by one of the protesters at yesterday's gathering outside the cinema, Conor Burke. Conor, good morning. Thanks for joining us on Galway Talks this morning. The relatively small crowd, perhaps the weather had something to do with that, was outside the Pawlaw Cinema yesterday.
7: Yeah, thanks, John, for having me on. Yeah, I think so. I mean, the response we got, though, on social media and just within the general arts community, you know, is extremely good. And it shows that there's a real deep feeling about Pawlaw and maintaining it as a going concern amongst the community, you know.
1: Mm. I suppose some people might argue if people feel that strongly about it in social media, why didn't they get an umbrella and come out and protest outside it yesterday? I see from the pictures, perhaps, was around 10 people gathered. That'd be fair representation?
7: 10 to 15 or so of us, yeah. Yeah, it was a fairly cold and squally day yesterday, which I think had something to do with it. But I'd say it's also to do with the uncertainty, I suppose, that continues around Pawlaw, and people aren't sure, I suppose, as to where things stand currently. The council have been sort of very quiet, apart from the statement saying that their now preferred operator that they were looking to has pulled out. So I guess the protest is also mainly about trying to get some answers as well in terms of, you know, where things are going from here. Because, you know, this time last year, the council came out and they said they were committed to maintaining Pawlaw as a going concern. And they put forward a tendering process where, you know, you had various different interested parties coming out. Now, at that time, we suggested that there was a flaw in their stipulations, that, you know, commercial viability had to be adhered to if any proposal was going to be accepted. And so this immediately limits it to, you know, a for-profit industry and, you know, a public arts model, we'll say, as what we were proposing in the campaign should be the model, was more or less going to be rejected outright. And I think, you know, we've been proven correct in that context, because the for-profit company that they had come in to hopefully take it over have now realized that it's not economically viable in that context. But there are many other ways in which Pawlaw could be an extreme benefit to the local arts and film community here in Galway.
1: Do you have sympathy for the local authority, though, insofar as they have suffered a substantial liability when it comes to the venue and they need to try and recuperate some of that loss?
7: Yeah, I understand. I mean, something like 8.5 million was spent on the building of Pawlaw, and it was beset by all sorts of complications during its construction and all of that. you know, that gets mentioned nearly every time there's a news article or any talk about the building. But ultimately, the building is here now. We have it. It's a publicly owned facility. And what the council seem intent on doing is trying to wash their hands of it and just hand it off to the private sector. Where is the public benefit in having all this public investment into something that then gets used for private gain? In our mind, Palace could be a conduit through which the film and arts community in Galway could develop their careers. And, Galway is very good at producing artists and various different types of creative individuals. But what we're very bad at here is putting in place the cultural infrastructure that allows those artists to develop and forge out productive careers. And then what ends up happening essentially is these creative individuals move off to other cities or other countries. Or what we see happen in many occasions is very talented individuals, forgo a career in the arts and end up working in other sectors because basically the infrastructure is not here to help develop artists in the way that it needs to be. And Palace could be a conduit in which, particularly for the film and arts community, this could be achieved, you know.
1: Mm. Would the ideal situation be, Conor, for the likes of the Arts Council or even the government department in this regard to step in here, take control of the building and use it as that amenity for the arts in Galway?
7: Yeah, I think ideally, in conjunction with the various different film and arts bodies in the city, I think that would be a great idea. We have other models in the city that operate on that kind of a platform. The Galway Arts Centre, for example, the Town Hall Theatre. There's various different aspects of the arts, you know. And, you know, I understand where people are coming from when they say, you know, the amount of money that's been invested or whatever, but that money only becomes wasted if the potential that exists now in the infrastructure that's there isn't fulfilled. So, while there might be a requirement to put some more money in before we can get the results that we need, that's just, I think, what needs to happen. Now, you know, lots of public facilities require maintenance and upgrades, you know, on an ongoing basis. And this is a publicly owned facility. So the idea that putting more money into it to keep it sustainable shouldn't be dismissed because, you know, all of our parks, our roads, our street lighting, all of these things require continual investment in order to function. And I think the arts and the cultural sector in the city also requires a level of investment.
1: I suppose the question is, Conor, does that come from the city council? Because we know that they are cash strapped.
7: Mm. Yeah, I'm sure the purchase of their new building in Merview there has really tightened belts. All right. But, we would welcome, obviously, any sort of state investment and any of the candidates going forward in the Galway West by-election. Feel free to comment on this, please. The Arts Council or whoever can come in and use that kind of a model. I mean, that's the kind of model we were advocating for in the get-go, is that it needs to be funded in the same kind of manner as different arts institutions are around the country and around the world, for that matter. They are generally state funded, but the revenue that the city generates as a result of the arts, is dwarfed by the investment, you know. So, this city, I think the average is just under 1 million is spent on the various different arts institutions and grants and things like that that go out to the arts community. But there's well over 10 million in revenue that the city takes in from the various different festivals and art exhibitions and theatre events that happen all year long. So I think we need to look at it, in this broader kind of a context in order to really see what the potential is for Palace.
1: And can I ask you, Conor, is it even an appropriate setting for the film industry here in Galway, that budding film industry? Because a lot of people might make the point that this was designed as a high spec and sort of art house cinema. Does that sort of link up or marry with the budding and aspiring filmmakers here in Galway?
7: I think it does, or it can, at least in various different contexts. So you have, if you have the infrastructure in place that from which artists can actually have the end product viewed by the public or whatever, that's a huge incentive, I suppose, for people to engage in the process in the first place. But there's no reason as well why the building itself can't be used in other ways, not just as a cinema, but as an education space or as a place where people can refine the skills that they need in order to learn the craft, essentially, of filmmaking. You know, editing, all of these things, production, all of the aspects that go into producing these kind of films and things like that. So, you know, I think we just need to kind of change the narrative around Palas. It, you know, for too long, I think it's been deemed negatively, particularly amongst many of the councillors who'd rather see it, you know, demolished and handed over to private property developers. You know, there has been a certain amount of investment put into it, but you know, I think we have to draw a line under that and say, look, the facility is here now, so we either use it or lose it. And I would definitely be in favour of using it productively. And I think in the long run, it would, stand for a benefit for the investment that we're putting into it.
1: Yeah, you mentioned some of the calls there to knock it down. One listener texts in to say 10 to 15 protesters says it all. Nobody cares about this white elephant, especially members of the arts community. Knock it down. Another listener says as well, we need to build social and affordable housing in that location as well. Is there not merit in that in a housing crisis, Connor, to maybe look at housing units in that site?
7: There are many, many different sites throughout the city and county that could be used and are being used to some extent for that purpose. But, you know, won't even get into the model of handing over public land to private property developers that the state seems intent on doing. But you can always make that argument that there's always something more important to spend public money on, like whether it's healthcare, whether it's housing, whether it's, you know, the various different things that people need at a critical level. But society also needs the arts and culture. And a society without art and culture is a very, very sad society. So I would argue strongly that this has the potential to be a real benefit to the city in the long term. All it needs is the correct vision coming forward from the council to actually implement a strategy that will benefit the arts and film community here. You know, the turnout yesterday, I wouldn't read too much into it. We've had massive protests on this issue previously. You know, I think online as well, the support, just, you know, we had a very short time to organize this protest. Didn't give people a lot of time, I suppose, to plan. But, you know, just the online support, you know, you can certain tell by, so I've been involved in many campaigns over the years. And, you know, you can tell by the kind of groundswell of support that you can see whether there's a strong feeling about something or not. And definitely the reaction we're getting on this is definitely that there's a huge amount of support out there for Palas, and not only for Palas being maintained, but it being maintained on the correct footing.
1: Conor Burke, one of the protesters at the Palas Cinema yesterday, thanks for joining us on Galway Talks this morning. Coming back, over 20 million vapes not recycled in Ireland last year. We speak to the CEO of We Ireland, Leo Donovan.
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1: You're listening to Galway Bay FM and this is Galway Talks with John Morley. More than 20 million vapes sold in Ireland last year were not recycled, raising serious environmental and fire safety concerns. We Ireland says that just 6% of used vape and e-cigarette devices were returned through recycling schemes in the counties where it operates. And the device contained lithium batteries and valuable raw materials like copper and cobalt, but many are ending up in general waste bins instead. To get reaction to this, we're joined on the programme by Leo Donovan, the CEO of We Ireland. Leo, good morning. Thanks for joining us on Galway Talks this morning. How big of an issue is this?
5: Yeah, look, it's. I suppose the sale of vapes have really taken off in the last few years. And people, like when they buy a vape, they're just thinking of the vape and maybe the substitute for tobacco and so on, but not thinking that this is actually an electronic device. And under the EU regulations, Ireland is obliged to recycle 65% of all electrical appliances placed on the market. And then when it comes to batteries, we have to recycle 64%. So the issue with the vape is that it's not only just an appliance, but it also contains a lithium battery. And that's really what we've got to get the message out there to all vape users is, guys, you know, when you've come to end of use with this vape, do not put it in your waste bin and do not put it in your dry recyclable bin. You must bring it back to a proper electrical recycling point or a battery recycling point. So effectively, anywhere where you buy a vape or a battery for that matter, they're legally obliged to take back your vape or your battery. So go back to the point of purchase with your old appliance or your old vape.
1: Is there significant danger of the some 94% which are not recycled?
5: Yeah, look, as well as just the whole issue of with the circular economy, we have to be recovering all the critical raw materials that are in these appliances. But there, particularly when it comes to the vapes and batteries, there's a health and safety and a fire risk here as well. So, look, if a vape or a battery is placed into an ordinary refuse bin and that bin then is going into a bin compactor with the bin companies, there's a good chance that potentially that battery would get damaged. And if we have a damaged battery, we can get what's called thermal heat runaway, which means the battery heats up, eventually causing a fire. And we've had a number of fires, even in your own local facility there in Barna Waste, recently had fires in their recycling facilities. So we have to minimize that risk. So it's not only from an environmental and a circular economy and a recycling point of view that we need to get these appliances back that contain batteries, but also from a safety point of view, particularly preventing fires.
1: Mm. And even from a government level, Leo, how much action has been done in recent years? We know they've taken action when it comes to disposable and single-use vapes. Could they do more?
5: Yeah, no, and the Irish government have been quite proactive in this, and there is a bill going through at the moment to ban the single-use vapes. So that means that, look, people will not just have this throwaway once-use vape, which will be great. So of the millions and millions that are going on the market, you mentioned there 20-odd million that are not being recycled. By the end of this year, hopefully there'll be a ban on single-use, then people will use a replaceable or a replenishable unit. So therefore, we should have less, probably 10%, or 1 in 10 then will be coming back, as opposed to you'll get 10 times the use out of a rechargeable and reusable vape. So that will reduce dramatically the number of vapes that will be disposed of, but they still will have to be disposed of in a responsive manner. So again, to re-emphasize, wherever you have bought your vape or wherever you buy batteries, we will take back those vapes. In any of the Wee Ireland battery boxes that you see around, the blue battery boxes in the supermarkets and in the petrol stations and in any other place where they sell batteries, you'll see the Wee Ireland blue battery box. Feel free to drop your vape back into the blue battery box as well.
1: On a wider point of the circular economy, Leo, how are we doing in this country? I know we've taken significant steps in recent years, whether that be with the deposit return scheme when it comes to bottles, but how are we doing in the overall picture?
5: Yeah, no, we still have many, many challenges to hit these EU targets, both on the plastic recycling. From our own side, we're doing about 45% take back on the electronics. We need to get that up to 65%. And on the batteries, we're doing around about 45% take back on batteries. We need to get that up to 63%. So the challenge is the take back targets that the EU set is quite challenging, and we have to improve. So look, it's very important that we get the message out there to the general public. We've got to get away from this throwaway society. We have to think long term. We have to think about sustainability. We have to think about the critical raw materials, particularly in the electronic appliances. We're overly reliant in Europe for getting critical raw materials from China, whereas it's in all the products that we have in our homes, in the electrical appliances we have in our homes. So when they come to their end of life and you no longer have a use, make sure those electrical appliances are brought back to either the electrical retailer or to your local civic community recycling centre to make sure that they're properly recycled and those critical raw materials are recovered.
1: Would there be benefit in a deposit return style system with electronics?
5: Look, there are many challenges to deposit return schemes, as we've seen with the plastic bottles and the tin cans. So look, we would have to look at that in detail. The EU have and are looking at the idea whether or not there would be a return deposit for batteries, but there are many challenges. So we're working with the industry and working with the government on the options of whether or not a deposit return scheme would work well or not in our industry. But at the moment, we have thousands and thousands of collection points. We have collection points within the schools. schools, within civic buildings, really everywhere and anywhere where we feel there are batteries for collection, we have collection points. So there is already a very good infrastructure. If you go back onto the We Ireland webpage, you see on our map, you'll see all the collection points around the country for all types of materials, not to forget your light bulbs and your fluorescent tubes and those, you know, and all electrical appliances, including batteries, can and should be recycled.
1: Leo Donovan, the CEO of We Ireland, thanks for joining us on Galway Talks this morning. Still lots to come the programme today. After news at 10, we're hearing about frustrations growing over the delay to a state apology for thalidomide survivors. Finola Cassidy from the Irish Thalidomide Association will be joining me. Majinwa Winchinagaliva, Bimajiraj Thresha Nokht. Keep your texts or WhatsApps coming into us on 086-3833-553.
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1: 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Now, there's still no date for a long-awaited state apology to Irish thalidomide survivors, despite government commitments earlier this year to deliver one as soon as possible. Thalidomide was prescribed to pregnant women in the 1950s and 60s for morning sickness before it was linked to devastating birth defects and disabilities. Survivors and campaigners say they waited decades for formal recognition and accountability, with the Irish Thalidomide Association warning that patience is now running out. We're joined on the programme this morning by Finola Cassidy from the Irish Thalidomide Association. Finola, good morning. Thanks for joining us in the programme today. The Taoiseach Micheál Martin said yesterday that they were making good progress on the work they're doing for survivors. Is that good enough?
8: John, good morning. Thanks for having us. Look, I'm going to acknowledge that both the Taoiseach Micheál Martin and Simon Harris, the Taoiseach, have taken what they call personal responsibility for our campaign and for meeting us and trying to get through the issues. Because up to you know, now, we've had 60 years of just not getting the job done. So I'm acknowledging that, but I would have liked it to be a little more specific. We had asked at our last meeting that they would consider getting on with the state apology. I think it's very evident that the state has a huge culpability in what went wrong and their stance in the thalidomide saga back in the early 60s. And we were hoping that maybe the apology could come faster, simply because we have lost members, loved members of our own group. We're a tiny group of about 40 survivors. And I'm afraid we have some very few remaining parents, and in particular the mothers. I feel very strongly, and my committee feel very strongly, that the mothers are the unsung victims, if you like, of thalidomide as much as we were. They were treated so badly by the state. You know, the drug was known to cause this damage. The international withdrawal was announced. And in Ireland, after November 1961, the Irish state chose deliberately not to issue and follow up on that warning. And sometimes it gets reported that the warning was issued or the drugs were withdrawn in Ireland nearly a year after. That is simply not the case. The former long-time standing Dr. John O'Connell, a Labour TD way back in the 60s, he was able to walk into a rural pharmacy and buy Softanon, the trade name of thalidomide, over the counter nearly 4 years after it should have been withdrawn. So the culpability of the state is so evident. I have spent years researching files in the National Archives. I have more evidence that sometimes they haven't even got to see. But look, I have to hope that this will come sooner than later. We are a little worried that the distraction now, obviously, of the European presidency, that might delay things a little bit as well. But really and truly, it's way past time.
1: Remind us of your own story again, Finola.
8: Well, you know, some people call me one of the luckier ones. It's mostly my left arm. But, you know, I've done an interview with News Talk at 6:30 this morning. I'm doing you now, and I've 3 more to go this morning. But I've just popped to the hospital and I've managed to get x-rays on my knees and my wrist because we're all deteriorating. The overuse and the misuse of the deformed limbs that we have has taken a huge toll after 60 years. You must remember that, like, most of us got on with maybe family life. We raised children. We've been dragging and lifting and carrying in a way that our skeletal frames were just not designed to do. And I'm afraid it's come back to hit us big time, you know, since our 50s. And the deterioration in myself and my members. I mean, some people have had, you know, 37 surgeries on different bones and stuff like that. So we need this campaign to be over because we need some peace in our lives. We need to get on with just minding ourselves for a while. And, you know, that's something that we feel very strongly about. So, you know, you have to be in the whole of your health to compete with all the bad news and the political news in the world. And really and truly, we're exhausted, but we're not going anywhere. And we're really, really hoping that they're going to come to the table a little bit faster, maybe. Our next meeting is due in early June. I'm awaiting which date that will be. But, you know, I think after even today and all the interest since his comments over the weekend, I think we need to maybe double check that both sides are doing their homework so that the next meetings are actually efficient and have genuine stuff, you know, in the boxes to be ticked that both sides agree to. I think that's important, you know.
1: You said that the mothers were the unsung victims in this, Finola. Was that true of your own mother?
8: Absolutely. I was up for an award representing our thalidomide association in the RDS. It was 1,400 women in the room the other day on Friday night Image PwC Women of the Year Awards. And it was a special sort of an advocacy section. I didn't win, but I actually posted a little Instagram thing there the other day. I was struck that in the 70s, when I was about 10 or 12, my mother went to the ICA AGM in the RDS. Back in those days, it would fill the hall with 2,000 women. And she gave a passionate speech about the parents and the campaign for their children at the time. And 2,000 women stood up and gave her a standing ovation. And, you know, when I started to remember a bit of this, and my family were telling me again this week about it, you know, the hairs were standing up on the back of my head. This was way ahead of social media. Like, my mother had 6 children, would have been returning to the house. The twin tub was always on the go. It's an unfair burden that these women, most of who've died, are still waiting to hear this was not their fault. The state apology is so warranted and so deserved.
1: Yeah, the guilt, I imagine, as well, Finola, and that mental strain must have been immense.
8: I think so. And John, what we find actually is that very few of us ever had a conversation with our mothers about what happened. My father sat me down. He happened to be home sick one day, which was very rare. I was about 12 and Olivia O'Leary was coming to interview him because, like that with my mom, he was a co-founder with other parents of the Parents for Justice. And he explained to me about a drug. I had told everybody that my hands had shrunk in the wash. You know, you were trying to be brave little kid at those days. And it was a game changer just to know that there was somebody else responsible. But, you know, it took us years and our parents didn't even understand back in the 70s when they were campaigning for us that the state in Ireland had hand, act and part to this whole tragedy. We were always focusing on the Grünenthal company, but the state made a decision when they were told to withdraw this absolutely catastrophically harmful drug to not do that. They took the judgment, you know, the misogyny away from women's decision, and they just left them out there to, they hung them out there to dry, the women, the mothers. And I think, you know, the state have to own their responsibility on that. And I hope the leaders have a sense of that. You know, I've said, and I know Simon Harris has particularly agreed with me on this, that some of the women who have now gone to their grave, sadly, some of the mums, they have signed sworn affidavits about how and when they took the drug. Sometimes it was given as a free sample by a GP. And I've strongly said to both leaders, these women didn't go to their grave lying to the state. These women, you know, their historical and their legacy has to be believed, and it's way past time. Mm.
1: I know you're still waiting for that state apology. In the interim, though, Finola, has the state stepped up when it comes to supporting survivors financially?
8: Yes, no, there was always a financial settlement from negotiated by our parents back in the day. And I must tell you that there was cabinet papers that I have researched and I have copies of here. And, you know, when they were awarding that in the 70s, the actual memo says the cost to the exchequer will diminish as the children die. Nobody, John, expected us to live into our 60s. And, you know, that's the thing. And so the financial compensation that we, it's just a payment, isn't adequate by any manner to see us into our old age and our deterioration. And they have to be responsible for their hand act and part. There has to be recompense for their part in all of this. But yes, their thalidomide liaison was set up and some of our members have received some house adaptions, and these are all welcomed. But again, this was part of a deal that was done in the 70s with our parents when Brendan Corsh announced all services, aids and adaptions will be granted to the children necessitated by their handicaps. And for 50 years, we didn't get one solid thing. So it's only a catch-up that we're playing now. And we need to make sure that that gets statutory based so that I don't have to go back into Leinster House with the committee morning, noon and night to keep fighting for that to be on the books. And, you know, that we get some peace then going into the remainder of our lives.
1: Can I ask if, Nola, is that means tested for those of you who may be working as well?
8: No, not now. But you see, there's very few of us working now. You know what I mean? Like, we're all 60 something. And most people who've had some very fabulous, fulfilling lives. I mean, an amazing, tenacious group of survivors. But, you know, most are in retirement and are retiring because of their physical disabilities, you know. So that's the truth on that. But John, can I just mention one other group? Mm. The group of unacknowledged that we represent, there is about 12 of our members who have, some of them have gone through geneticists and everything to make sure that they can rule out all other disabilities. And again, as I say, these mothers have sworn affidavits that they were given free samples from the local GP down the country or whatever. And the state have to recognise these people. So we've been working very hard with both sides have been working hard to find a scheme where new assessment can be made that is caring and positive, hopefully, for the few unacknowledged survivors that we represent. And that's been a very protracted process, unnecessarily so, I would say. It has added a great hurt because most of these people went at their own expense and went to have world experts already assess them in thalidomide. So we stand over and stand by our members greatly in this regard. And we're hoping now that the state and our proposal for an assessment process will be accepted. And I would certainly be hoping to find great and a very definitive answer, a positive answer to that at our next meeting in early June.
1: Fionnuala Cassidy from the Irish Thalidomide Association, thanks for joining us on Galway Talks.
8: Thank you, John.
1: What are your thoughts on this issue? Get them into us now on 086-38-3353. You can also phone reception on 091-77-0077. And you can email comments at goibfm.ie as well. Some of the texts and WhatsApps coming in this morning. John, let's shut down this debate about the Paulos cinema. Fill our potholes, fix our roads. We've wasted too much of this heavy train. No more waste of taxpayers' monies, please. And another listener says it's easy to support something online from the comfort of your home. Going out to protest on a cold day means you really care about something, which people obviously don't in this case in relation to the Paulos as well. Coming back this morning though, Shane Ross lifts the lid on the RTE scandals in a new book. He joins us on the programme next. You're listening to Galway Bay FM and this is Galway Talks with John Morley. I just want to remind you that we want to say a big congratulations to our latest €1,000 cash splash winners. Mary Grealish in Oran Moore, Garrett O'Brien in Ballinasloe, Caroline Connaughton in Loughrea, Lauren Keady in Oran Moore and James King in Uachtarard. Would you like a chance to win in the €40,000 cash splash in Galway Bay FM? We are giving away €1,000 every day this week. Get ready to dive in and start winning as the cash splash is now running. All the details can be found at goibayfm.ie. Answer the very simple simple question and purchase your 10-euro ticket or get 6 tickets for 50 euro. 40,000 euro is waiting to be won, and one ticket can give you multiple chances to win as well. What are you waiting for? The next 1,000 euro cash splash prize will be won today on the Live Wire Ronan Lardner, only here on Galway Bay FM. I also want to remind you that Galway Bay FM is proud to host a major live Galway West by-election debate this evening at the Galmont Hotel between 6 and 8. 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Hosted by myself, John Morley, all the declared candidates have been invited to take part in one of the biggest political events of the campaign. I can tell you that just two of the candidates have not confirmed their attendance, namely Neil Barade and also Patrick Feeney. All the other candidates will be there. So do get your questions in for them to comments at galwaybayfm.ie as well. And we'll be happy to field a select few to the candidates as part of the Galway West by-election debate as well. Now, though, I want to move on this morning because former minister, journalist and best-selling author Shane Ross is taking a deep dive into the highs, lows and controversies of Ireland's national broadcaster in his new book, RTE, Saints, Scholars and Scandals. The book traces RTE's story from its launch in 1961 through decades of broadcasting success, but also accusations of waste, controversy and scandal, right up to Ryan Tubridy's payments controversy that rocked the organisation in 2023. Shane Ross joins us to discuss the book.